0: That is correct.
1: And was the person that was reporting those sexual allegations still the same child victim?
0: Correct. The allegations from the Icon of the Seas were Mr. Caruso had taken the child victim to get ice cream. At some point, the victim was taken to Mr. Caruso's bedroom.
2: Caruso denies any wrongdoing. Bond was set at $157,000. A worker at a Napa Valley, California winery has been charged with starting a wildfire in 2025 that, as Sharon Reardon reports, caused $56 million in wine grape losses.
3: On Thursday, criminal charges were filed against 45-year-old Juan Luis Gutierrez Marfil of Napa for allegedly starting the picket fire. The Napa County District Attorney's Office says Marfil's been charged with a felony for recklessly causing a fire of a structure or forest. He's also facing a special allegation that the act caused more than $6 million in losses. I'm Sharon Reardon.
2: A new study out of the University of Georgia shows thousands of Georgians are facing several-hour road trips just to access routine reproductive health care, showing women seeking legal abortion care at 9 weeks now face a typical drive of nearly 182 miles. By contrast, the study shows the typical drive to an anti-abortion crisis pregnancy center is just 6.5 miles. Meantime, a measles outbreak tied to a Metro Atlanta daycare is growing. Georgia's Department of Health reports 4 children had been around the one person whose measles case was confirmed last week. They say the infected children were either unvaccinated or only partially immunized against the highly contagious virus. Scott Carr, NBC News Radio.
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5: Have you ever tried to take a screen away from your kid, only to be met with a full-blown meltdown? Well, as a father of three, believe me, I have been there. But here's the thing. It's mostly not their fault. These devices are literally designed to make us crave them. Science journalist Dr. Michaeline Dukleff wrote about this in her new book, Dopamine Kids. She argues that dopamine isn't actually the pleasure chemical we think it is, but instead the chemical of, quote, wanting and desire. So what does that mean? Taking screens away is rarely going to work. Your kid is just going to crave them more. What does work, she says, is in fact replacing the screen with something just as fun. Instead of telling your kids no more videos after dinner, teach them to ride a bike, do some baking, bust out game night, and start small. One screen-free night a week. I'm Dr. Sanjay Gupta, helping you live a better life.
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10: Eric Ryder here with a quick look at our KKNW weather outlook. We'll see rain move in overnight and a low around 56. We'll start off Saturday with rain and thunderstorms, and then cloudy skies with gradual clearing for sunshine in the afternoon, a high near 69. For Sunday, cloudy again, but gradual clearing for sunshine in the afternoon and a high near 71. Then Monday, back to mostly sunshine with a high near 73. Enjoy the weekend.
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12: 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Tech It Out can help make some sense of it all. 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
13: Hey, everyone. Welcome to Tech It Out, episode 458. This show is powered by Norton and Visa, two awesome brands that protect you in slightly different ways. I'll tell you more about Norton and Visa shortly. But hey, thanks for tuning into the program. Hope you're all doing great today. I know it's back to school time for many listeners or your kids, and that includes mine as well. One of my twins, Jacob, started Teachers College in Scotland last week, so we're missing him around the house, but he'll be back next spring. It's like a fast track program, so that's pretty exciting. And my daughter's heading back to college next week, and my youngest son graduated, so he's home. So it's like a revolving door around the Saltzman household. But yeah, whatever you're up to this month and your family, I hope all is well. And thank you for tuning in to Tech It Out, the show that aims to demystify tech, not just celebrate it. And speaking of which, we've got three great guests on today's show. First off, right out of the gate, we're going to chat with a company called Allura Tech, celebrating an anniversary, and they're going to tell us about their new digital photo frames. Yes, these are still a thing. Plus, they have these special digital calendars for your wall as well to keep the family organized. Speaking of families, after that, a big name in the mobile phone space in Europe is now in the US. Fairphone will join us on the show. This is an exclusive interview recorded a while back, but I wasn't allowed to air it until now because the Fairphone smartphone is now available. You'll hear what's significant about that. It's very different. And finally on the show, host of the Instagram and YouTube show Clean My Space, Melissa Maker, will join us on the program once again. She is going to talk to us about summer hosting and how tech can help in the kitchen, in the laundry room. I believe she's got a partnership with LG. She's a great interview and always has amazing tips to cleaning around your home, a chore that most of us don't like. Well, she always finds a way to make it easier for us. All of this and more on a brand new Tech It Out. All right, let's kick things off. You may have seen or heard of the company Allura Tech, which has made a name for itself primarily in the digital photo frame space. But the Irvine, California-based company isn't resting on its laurels, as today it offers many other innovative displays for your home, including family calendars for the digital age. Joining us to share the news is Allura Tech CEO, John Wallico. Nice to chat with you, John. Thanks for your time today.
14: Thanks, Mark. Happy to be here with you.
13: Awesome. Now, before we talk about specific products, including the family calendars and this e-paper frame that I want to ask you about, let's just first take a step back and let me ask you about the company itself. Tell us about Allura Tech.
14: Sure. Well, excited to announce that we've just celebrated our 20-year anniversary. Back in 2006, there was a few of us buddies kind of having lunch one day, and we're coming up with ideas about starting a new company and what products we might want to focus on. And we actually pulled the trigger, moved forward, and 20 years later, here we are. So we're excited about Allura Tech and what we've done over the years. And like you mentioned, focusing more heavily in the digital picture frame space. It's been quite a journey for us.
13: Mm-hmm. Well, I remember this category being super hot. You're right. About 20 years ago, I believe Allura Tech was one of the leaders in this space, but you have evolved since then, and we'll get to that in a moment. But do you remember your first product in North America back in 2006?
14: Actually, yeah. One of the first products that we launched was in the external storage, external hard drive space. Hmm. And we played in that space for about a year and a half, 2 years, and then we pivoted over to the digital picture frames and a slew of other products, but yeah, primarily the digital picture frames.
13: Right. Yeah, I see a bunch of others listed on the website, but I wanted to invite you onto the program to talk about what's new in digital photo frames or picture frames. Some listeners may think that this is not a category that has some innovation to it. So we're going to teach them otherwise. But happy 20th anniversary. That's quite a milestone. So let's hear about some of your newer and more popular products. Why don't we start with the e-paper frame and then we'll move on from there. What is that exactly? E-paper.
14: Sure. So we've been getting a lot of customer requests for digital picture frames that don't require power. They wanted to kind of hang the frames on the walls, and a lot of people just didn't have outlets readily available and didn't want cords hanging down on the walls.
13: Or drilling into the drywall, all that nonsense.
14: Right. So there was a new technology that's come out basically called e-paper or e-ink that will allow us to kind of resolve that issue of not needing to power the frame. And we put in a built-in battery into these displays that will allow you to, you know, enjoy the frame for about 6 months in between charges. It has a Type-C charging port on it, so if you do need to charge it, it takes about an hour, and then you'll get another 6 months life out of it, and just cuts that cord.
13: That's awesome. So this is similar technology to what's in e-readers, right? Like Kindles and such.
14: That's correct. It uses that same technology, but it's colored now, and the resolution's have improved significantly to where, it's a great customer experience.
13: Okay, so these are digital photo frames that are color, and does it make the paintings look more like a real painting? Is that fair compared to a super bright LCD screen of a painting?
14: That's correct. There's no backlighting, of course, to preserve the battery life, but you get a really nice, crisp, clear picture regardless. But it does mimic a little bit more of like an art feel. So if you kind of think about the old school oil paintings and what those look like up on the walls, kind of a good look. So it's interesting.
13: And how big are these e-paper frames? And is there a name for this line of products that Allure Tech has?
14: Yeah, we just literally call it our e-paper digital photo frame lineup. The size we have right now is our 13-inch, and we're looking at some smaller and larger sizes, but that's the one that's currently available, and we sell for $349.
13: Okay, and how do you get photos on there?
14: So we have an app that you would download onto your smartphone or tablet, and you can instantly send photos directly from your device to the e-paper frame.
13: And you still sell regular, like brighter LCD digital picture frames as well?
14: Yeah, this category is actually growing. More and more people are realizing that they can send and share pictures with loved ones around the world, and it's fueling demand for picture frames even now.
13: That's great. We are chatting with Allure Tech's CEO, John Wallico. He is on the line to chat with us about what's new from the company, which just turned 20. We are talking about the e-paper frame, which is a digital photo frame that has e-ink technology. It's color, but the real benefit here is the built-in battery can last up to 6 months on a single charge, and then it can be charged up in about an hour and last another half a year. That's pretty awesome. So you can hang it essentially wherever you like without having to worry about power. Why don't we now pivot, John, and talk about e-calendar frames, including a massive one. I think it's over 21 inches.
14: Sure. So with the evolution of the digital picture frame category, one of the advances on the software side is the ability to include like a family planner or scheduling application within these frames. So you get the full benefit of a traditional digital picture frame. You can send pictures wirelessly from anywhere in the world via your smartphone. But now you can also use it as a home lifestyle device where you can go right to your calendar setting within that frame itself and see what's going on for the day or the week or the month. And it's a pretty cool solution for families that are busy, and you can do additional things like what's for dinner tonight, or what's Johnny's soccer schedule. So it just kind of makes things a lot easier from an organization standpoint with these new software applications.
13: Even when I was back in college, when I was in university for 4 years, I had a giant like dry erase calendar, you know, where I would write in when my exams were and when book reports were due and essays and things like that. So this sounds like the same thing, but digital. Do family members who contribute to this use their phone to add to it, or do you have to do it on the device itself?
14: You could use it either way. You can literally just press on the touchscreen display and add a scheduling event, or you can sync it from your phone using the app and will update on the device again from anywhere in the world, as long as you're on a Wi-Fi network.
13: Gotcha. This assumes that the text is really legible, like it's crisp enough to have text, not photos. Is that right? Is it that clear?
14: Oh, yeah. It's very clear text, very legible, very simple to use. We designed it to be very, very user friendly for those that aren't very technical.
13: Perfect. And then does this run on the same kind of battery technology, the e-ink tech, where you don't have to have it plugged in all the time, or is this different?
14: These are backlit LED LCD screens, so they do require power, unlike our e-paper technology. So you will have to plug them in. You know, we have options where you can mount them on a wall. We include like mounting kits, or you could just set them up on your desktop. So there's different options.
13: Okay, thanks for that. Maybe the two categories will fuse one day. you'll have your e-paper e-calendars.
14: I like that. You never know.
13: All right. Why don't we plug a website where our listeners can get more pricing on these? You did hint at the pricing on the e-papers, but not yet on the calendars. And do you have retail support? Can people walk in and buy this in a big box store, or is this online only? 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
14: 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And there's a ton of information on this site there. Or if there's any questions, give us a call. We have our toll-free number there and happy to walk through any questions your listeners might have.
13: And Allura Tech is spelled AlluraTech. Does that mean anything, by the way?
14: Yeah, it's a name I made up. 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
13: Awesome. John, great to chat with you. Congrats on your continued success.
14: Thank you so much, Mark. Happy to be with you.
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13: 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Wouldn't it be great if your next smartphone was modular? So if you wanted to replace or upgrade parts of it, you could easily do so yourself, which also could mean prolonging the purchase of your next phone, of course. Well, one company has made a name for itself in this space, aptly named Fairphone. Joining us on the line to chat is Chandler Hatton, Chief Technical Officer at Fairphone. Welcome to the show, Chandler. Thanks for your time today.
22: Thanks. It's a pleasure to be here.
13: Great. We're talking to a North American audience who may not be as familiar as Europeans when it comes to Fairphone, which is F-A-I-R, phone. So why don't we just start at a high level? Please tell us, what is Fairphone?
22: Yeah, sure. Fairphone is a Dutch tech company, and we're really focused on doing something that's long thought to be nearly impossible, which is building high-performing modular smartphones, which can last for an extremely long time. So we have a 5-year hardware warranty, and a 7-year or 8-year software support, depending on the model. Mm-hmm. We also focus on using ethically sourced materials and fair wage labor. So to give you a quick example of what this looks like, if your phone's battery died, you crack the screen, these things happen to all of us, then instead of paying an exorbitant fee to have somebody else fix your device and waiting around while that person does that, you can just repair it yourself. So you can order a part online. Let's say it costs $30 instead of $300 to fix, for example, your screen, and you can just do that repair yourself in your kitchen with a screwdriver.
13: Okay. Thank you for that high-level overview of what Fairphone is all about. So modularity and ethical phone, which I'll ask you a little bit more about in a moment. So this, I think, falls under the what we often say in the industry as a right-to-repair option. And I think some of the other major smartphone makers are finally getting a little bit on board there. Is it that they're not doing it enough, or they're still charging through the nose, even if they're letting you change it yourself? What would you say separates Fairphone from some of the other major smartphone players out there?
22: Yeah, so the right to repair is something that's really built into Fairphone's DNA. So we always say, if you can't open it, you don't own it. And we really take that seriously, right? We want our customers to open up their devices, to do the repairs themselves. Mm-hmm. We publish our source code, so it's open source. So you can even get in there and make changes to the source code should you wish to do so. So that's really taking the right to open up your device and take care of it and own it yourself to an extreme. What we've seen in both Europe, but as well as the US, is that there's been these right to repair movements coming in, where legislation is forcing big tech to rethink the way that they're enabling their customers to maintain their devices. So in the past, you would need to go to a special shop that was approved by the vendor.
13: Right.
22: You would need to pay high prices. Now we see legislation coming in that's encouraging these companies to offer repair services at a reasonable price. But we go a lot farther than that. So we provide a 5-year hardware warranty, 7 or 8 year software support, 8 years on the Fairphone Gen 6 and 6 Plus, which we'll talk about in a little bit. But more importantly, we don't use glue to stick the thing together. So it's just connected together with screws, which you can very comfortably and very quickly take apart in the comfort of your own home. So this is a real difference in what self-repair looks like.
13: And no doubt, this isn't only good for your wallet, but the environment as well. Because if phones are disposable, if you will, where instead of trying to fix it, you just buy a new one, that's not good for landfills and the whole e-waste, electronic waste problem. So this is great on a few levels.
22: Indeed.
13: How easy is it to fix your own device? I mean, it's one thing to be allowed to do it and making it easy to take it apart without glue and all that. But for the average person, is this something they can actually pull off, or do you have to be super technical?
22: You don't need to be super technical to do the repairs. Let me answer that question, then I'll jump back in with the e-waste and the environmental impact angle. So in terms of fixing your phone, let's say you need to replace your battery because batteries last a few years, and at a certain point, the charging starts to diminish, and then you'll need to have a battery replacement. A lot of people at this point look into what it costs to get a battery replacement, and they think, oh, it's too expensive. I'm just going to get a new phone. With Fairphone, you can order the battery online, and then you can do a 5-minute replacement for that battery with a normal screwdriver. So that's pretty easy. Mm-hmm. And the same thing goes with a screen. So this is screen repairs and USB-C port repairs are the most common repairs that we see happen when you accidentally drop your phone, or you, in a moment of impatience, jam your cable into your phone in the wrong way several times. And then you can open up the whole phone. And it'll take a little bit longer than the battery repair, about 15 minutes to get that whole phone apart, put in the new screen and get it back together. So that's how easy it is to do. And we have videos online to support people step by step.
13: More about the Fairphone devices when we return on Tech It Out.
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2: NBC News Radio, I'm Scott Carr. The verdict watch in the Lindsey Clancy triple murder trial in Massachusetts will continue Monday. After the judge dismissed the jury for the weekend, Clancy has admitted to strangling her 3 young children in 2023, but has taken an insanity defense. Prosecutors allege the killings were premeditated. Clancy's defense says she was suffering from a postpartum psychotic break. President Trump says he plans on suing the New York Times for a story claiming he's skipping the 9/11 25th anniversary event at Ground Zero because he would not be permitted to speak. Trump posts he's been to the ceremony many times and no one speaks because he recognizes it's a solemn ceremony. The U.S.-Iran war hits the 6-month mark today. While President Trump had initially predicted the war would be over quickly, the hostilities continue. The Pentagon says at least 18 American service members have been killed in the war and more than 750 wounded. Scott Carr, NBC News Radio.
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5: Anyone who spends time on social media can tell you the longevity space is flooded with lotions and potions and gadgets promising to help you live forever. A lot of it is a waste of money. Some of it downright dangerous. But two trends you probably have seen do have some science behind them. First, red light therapy. Researchers believe certain wavelengths of light can energize cells, help with skin texture, and hair growth. If you want to try an at-home device, look for FDA clearance and know that it's going to take months of consistent use. Second, the sauna. Regular use has been linked to better heart and brain health. You should think of these things as the whipped cream on top rather than the foundational ice cream of the sundae. Without good diet, exercise, and friendships, those other things can only do so much. I'm Dr. Sanjay Gupta, helping you live a better life.
3: 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It's Joey J checking in once again with another weekly movie minute and offering up one more, maybe two more, crazy adventures before summer draws to an end.
4: The world that was doesn't exist. Here it's just us trying to hold on to what was. The only thing left to fear.
6: survivors.
3: Ridley Scott is pretty well known for them, as he once more takes a scaled-back, quieter approach to things with the post-apocalyptic sci-fi western The Dog Stars. Jacob Elordi is an optimistic pilot supporting survivors of a flu outbreak, but his laurels are tested when his gut tells him to travel further out, leading to a little more trouble. Not always in focus, but still a captivating snapshot of how the best of humanity can, hopefully, survive our present timeline. It may only surprise me more that this weekend we get the exact same thing from an animated character, no less, in the eagerly anticipated Coyote versus Acme.
7: Is there anyone in the whole world who cares what happened to the Coyote at all?
8: Yeah, I do.
23: He's one of the most hardworking people I've ever met. He would never think of quitting. And I think everyone should be inspired by that.
3: Will Forte is a burned-out attorney assigned to help Wile E. Coyote file suit against the biggest manufacturer of cartoon products, recognizing they don't work like they should, and inadvertently exposes a massive cover-up, the likes of which destined to put the shoes of big business in their place. Considering the road this film took to reach theaters, and it was a very long one, the very idea of art imitating life after the fact feels rather sweet. Especially knowing this serves a dual purpose, that it's quite possibly the best Looney Tunes movie and a revitalization of the courtroom movie. It's both those things. No better way to wrap up the season. Both are out in theaters this weekend, and this is Joey J for KKNW.
10: Eric Ryder here with a quick look at our KKNW weather outlook. We'll see rain move in overnight and a low around 56. We'll start off Saturday with rain and thunderstorms, and then cloudy skies with gradual clearing for sunshine in the afternoon. A high near 69. For Sunday, cloudy again, but gradual clearing for sunshine in the afternoon and a high near 71. Then Monday, back to mostly sunshine with a high near 73. Enjoy the weekend.
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13: Welcome back to Tech It Out. If you're just joining us now, we are learning about Fairphone, which is now available for the first time in the U.S. Big in Europe, it's the right to repair, a device that's modular. You can get in there and change components very affordably. On the line, we've got Chandler Hatton, Chief Technical Officer at Fairphone, to describe this movement, if you will. And before the break, Chandler, we were talking about how it's not just better on your wallet, but better on the environment as well, since you're not disposing of phones and getting a new one. Please continue your thought.
22: Yes, but there's a couple other things we also do. So we use a lot of fair and recycled materials, meaning that we use recycled plastic, we use recycled metal in the phone itself. And then we also use fair trade materials, for example, fair trade gold. We've established several credit systems to be able to support artisanal mining communities and sourcing materials in a fair way and paying them a reasonable wage for the work that they're doing and the way that they're contributing to this supply chain. So those are some of the examples of what we do beyond longevity. But of course, the primary thing that you would need to know if you're considering a Fairphone is that it's a phone that'll last you a long time. And if you ever have a problem because you damage your phone, then you can repair it at very low cost.
13: Thanks for that, Chandler. Yeah, I was going to ask you what you meant by ethical. So you did answer that. It's a combination of fair trade as well as, I would assume, working conditions of people who aren't just in the mining side of things, but also putting together the phones. We've heard horror stories about some of the other big smartphone makers out there about working conditions in China and India and so on.
22: It's interesting that you say that because we pay bonuses directly to the factory, to the assembly workers, to ensure that they receive living wage. But we also support them to create worker initiatives within the factory. And what's really interesting is that we see in some cases that the factory managers will come back to us and say that they're implementing the higher wage standards that we've asked them to implement for our phones across their whole factory because they see that it results in people doing better work, people coming to work happier, and people being able to do their work better. because they don't have this financial burden.
13: That's great to hear, and no doubt rewarding to hear as well that you've improved the worker morale and across the board, not just for those who are working on your device. Without further ado, Chandler, let's now shift gears and talk about your next gen phone or family of phones. Tell us about them.
22: Yeah, so what's really exciting is that we will be offering our phone for the first time in the U.S. market, which means that American consumers can purchase the Fairphone Gen 6 Plus. And what is the Gen 6 Plus? The Gen 6 Plus is an improved version of the Gen 6, which is a phone that we released in 2025. So this is the latest thing to come off of our assembly lines. Indeed, new to the U.S. market, and it has a 7S Gen 4 processor in it, Snapdragon. And it also has a great camera setup with 50 megapixels Sony Lytia main camera and optical image stabilization and 13 megapixel ultrawide camera and a 32 megapixel selfie camera. So you really have great specs on a device that's quite reasonably priced.
13: All right. Yeah. The camera is one of the top applications, I think, for a phone user today. And I think increasingly AI, we've been leveraging these amazing tools baked into our phones, whether it's something as basic as removing an unwanted subject from a photo to helping you with productivity, creating emails and, you know, summarizing calls and notes and all that. Do your Fairphone devices have AI as well?
22: Yeah, so we have lots of lightweight AI camera algorithms that'll improve the behind-the-scenes photo processing. We've also launched the 6 Plus with an even higher memory variant, so with 12 256 memory. The very reason to do this is indeed to support AI use cases so that we see that the working memory on the phone needs to be a little bit more in order to be able to do a lot of the things that we're seeing people pick up and start using. And of course, if you're looking at a phone that's going to last you for 5 years or longer, then it's important that it has sufficient memory to be able to do that, despite the pressures currently in the memory market.
13: What size phone is it? And is it a candy bar style phone where it doesn't fold or flip, but it is like the more popular flagship kind of rectangle, if you will? Is it like 7 inches?
22: Yeah, it's a little bit less. It's 6.3 inches. Mm-hmm. And indeed, it's not a flipping or folding. It's simply the candy bar style, yeah. Comfortable to hold in your hand, particularly for people with hands that are my size, which it's a little bit smaller than other people's.
13: It's no secret that in the U.S., iPhone is by far the number one device. And then a drop down to the Android devices like Samsung and Moto and OnePlus. How do you convince an iPhone user to switch to Android? I'm assuming the Fairphone devices run on Android, which is open source. How do you convince someone who's so ingrained in that Apple ecosystem to step out of it? I know in Europe, Android is way more popular.
22: Yeah, so the first thing that I think is important to say is that we always encourage people not to go out and buy a new phone if they don't need to, right? The best phone you have is one that's already in your pocket. But should you need a new phone, then it's a great idea to consider a Fairphone. And really the main reason that Fairphone will serve you better than some of the competing devices is that it will last you longer. It will be less expensive for you to maintain.
13: Yeah.
22: And it has a great interface. The other thing to mention is that we also have an alternative operating system, which is the EOS variant.
13: Yeah, I saw that on the website, but I didn't recognize it.
22: No, indeed. This is a French company, Murena, who makes an alternative version of the Android operating system. Of course, Android is in its core,
13: right,
22: something that's open source. And this is a variant that has eliminated some of the Google features and really focused on privacy first experience. So we release our phone both with a standard Android variant for those that want a more conventional phone experience. And then we also have EOS. And EOS is something that we see has really been driving interest in our device since the increasing interest in privacy-focused software experiences and being more in control of your data.
13: Awesome. All right. As we wrap up, Chandler, let's now talk price for the new Fairphone device for the U.S. market and availability. When exactly can be purchased and how? How do we get going? Is it a website? Do you have retail support?
22: So we do indeed have a website. We're also selling through platforms like Amazon, and we'll also be working with some MVNOs, and okay. We're also AT&T compliant for bring your own device, a phone that will serve you well on the U.S. market. The price for the launch in the U.S. is $649, and the best place to get a hold of it is, of course, at our website, which is fairphone.com.
13: FairPhone.com.
22: Yes. I also wanted to mention that it's coming out in a beautiful color. So look for that. And this will be joining the rest of our lineup, which is audio products, including our lineup that we already have in both the US and Europe for audio devices, which includes the over-ear headphones as well as the in-ear earbuds.
13: Well, congratulations, Chandler, as CTO of Fairphone, and keep up the great work with your approach to a device that we all carry with us. And I wish you much luck and success in breaking into the U.S. market. All the best. Thanks again for your time.
22: Thank you very much.
13: We chat with YouTube and Instagram star Melissa Maker when we return on Tech It Out.
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0: Welcome back to Tech It Out. First, a thank you and shout out to Visa, a huge partner on Tech It Out. 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Summer is in full swing, which around my house means backyard get-togethers with friends and family, more people in and out of the kitchen, which my wife calls her office, and honestly, a lot more laundry as well. I'm sure you can relate. That includes my wife and I, by the way, really getting into pickleball this summer, and so a lot of gym clothes that we need cleaned. Joining me to talk about the tech that's helping us get the most out of the summer at home is cleaning expert and LG brand ambassador, Melissa Maker. Welcome back to the show, Melissa. Good to talk to you.
1: Mark, thanks so much for having me on. And yeah, summer really is a season of two extremes at home. You know, on the one hand, you've got the fun stuff like taking up pickleball and entertaining and hosting and camp and backyard drinks with friends. And on the other hand, you've got the reality of what the season leaves behind, like grass stains and sandy towels, sweaty clothes and sticky glasses and plates. And LG's newest lineup is designed to help with both sides of that.
0: Awesome. All right. So why don't we start with the fun stuff first? I did touch on backyard hosting off the top. This is the season for that. Summer is so precious where you want to squeeze every last day possible outside. Mm-hmm. So what's new from LG that could help us with entertaining?
1: Yeah. And you know, the biggest challenge when it comes to outdoor entertaining has to be having enough ice for everyone. And that's part of why I'm so excited about LG's new 24 cubic foot, zero clearance, counter depth max French three-door refrigerator. And this is actually LG's first and largest capacity freestanding counter depth fridge with this particular design. And you know, one of the coolest things about this fridge is that it's got the Kraft Ice dual ice maker, which not only produces standard ice cubes, your workhorse ice cube, if you will, but you also get that round Kraft Ice, that beautiful, you know, high end that you would see in a restaurant, Kraft Ice, as well as crushed ice. And it all comes from the same fridge. So you never have to scramble when your guests are over for more ice.
0: Yeah, cool indeed, pun intended. I do have to ask you though, Melissa, because I feel that craft ice gets thrown around a lot, you did allude to restaurants, and I think I know what it means because I enjoy my old fashions, and you need a nice, big, attractive piece of ice in the glass. Yeah. But let's clarify what craft ice actually means versus just a regular ice cube.
1: Sure. So, you know, when you're serving a cocktail, a mocktail, or even a nice glass of sparkling water to a guest, you don't want to have ice cubes in the drink that will melt quickly. So Kraft Ice is this large, round, slow melting ice globe. And it really not only helps to improve the taste of the drink, but it also just elevates the look. And as an aside, my daughter and her friends and my niece and nephew, they are obsessed with the Kraft Ice.
0: Well, something tells me you may have an LG fridge that can produce Kraft Ice.
1: I certainly do.
0: Well, as they say, you taste or drink with your eyes as well. So I forgot about the practical side of it, that it takes longer to melt. That's a good point. Yeah, it looks great and definitely amazing for hosting. I get it. And so it's really about having the right ice for the occasion.
1: Yeah, you know, it's not just about getting a bag of ice anymore. You want to make sure that you have the right ice for the job. So you've got, you know, if you're doing sodas or iced coffee, you can use crushed ice for that. If you're, you know, just, you know, needing to cool some water down or throw something into a cooler, you can use the regular cubed ice. And then if you want to serve something beautiful, you've got craft ice. So it's really, it's an elevated feature of this refrigerator. And another elevated feature is that zero clearance hinge system that I was talking about earlier, Mark, which allows both French doors. I want you to imagine a fridge in a kitchen maybe 20 years ago where both doors would open and they could, you know, maybe stop at 45 degrees because the covers were getting in the way. Mm-hmm. This fully opens all the way because you get that built-in look with the refrigerator. But then when you're opening the doors, they can open fully and give you that really high-end built-in streamlined look without sacrificing any of your storage space.
0: Love that. All right. So it's mm-hmm. both design and functionality. And then once the party's over and the sink is full of dishes, is there anything new from LG that can help with cleanup?
1: Yeah. So they just come out with their new dishwasher. It's called the LG Flush Fit Dishwasher. And just like I was talking about earlier with the fridge that sits flush to cabinetry, this one does the same thing. So you're getting that beautiful high-end look as well. But the dishwasher could do so much. It can hold up to 16 place settings. There's so many other great features of this dishwasher too. And, you know, sometimes you hear a word or you see a name and you're not really sure what it means, but I want to give a bit of color to what these dishwashers can actually do. So TrueSteam technology is the first thing that I love about this dishwasher, which if you can sort of imagine yourself on the inside of a dishwasher, the door has four jets built into it that penetrate food residue with steam. It sanitizes with steam and it minimizes water spots during drying. So that's really handy.
0: A few more minutes with Melissa Maker, the host of Clean My Space on YouTube and TikTok and Instagram. We're going to move from the kitchen to the laundry room. Stick with us. We'll be right back with more Tech It Out.
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0: We are chatting with Melissa Maker. She is a celebrity on YouTube and on Instagram with her Clean My Space channel on, again, those social media platforms. She's also an LG ambassador for all things kitchen and laundry. And now let's continue that, I guess, less glamorous side of summer, not just cleaning dishes, but clothes and other things that we need to wash as well. Laundry does pile up fast, especially this season. What's new in that regard?
1: Okay, well, Mark, I have to tell you, I've had quite a summer. I mean, besides you and your wife taking up pickleball, I just got back from a 2-week trip to Greece, and my daughter just got back from a month at overnight camp. So my washing machine and dryer have been earning their keep this summer. And so LG's got this 5.8 cubic foot mega capacity smart front load washer. And this uses AI direct drive technology, which is built in intelligence that automatically detects fabric texture and load size. And then it optimizes the wash motion and temperatures accordingly. This morning, I just finished probably my 10th load of laundry from overnight camp.
0: It never ends. Yeah. Been there.
1: And I mean, everything has to get washed from towels to duffel bags and shoes. And it's nuts. So this morning, that's what I had. I had a pair of shower shoes. I had a duffel bag. I had about 4 towels. So a lot of stuff. It went into the machine. I selected the AI function on there. And what the machine does is it detects exactly what's in there. So it knows the cycle, the temperature, how much detergent to dose. I don't have to think about that. And that has been such a time saver. And I absolutely love that feature on the machine.
0: I love when tech can make these tasks that are sometimes very tedious a lot easier, takes the heavy lifting off of it from you, whether it's beach towels, workout clothes, grass stained t-shirts, sleeping bags, and the list goes on and on this time of year especially. Do you have any tips, Melissa? It would be remiss to have you on the show and not ask if you had any tips to tackling summer messes outside of technology.
1: Oh, yeah. I mean, listen, when it comes to clothing or anything that you're laundering, you want to make sure that you're treating stains as they happen. So if you've got a grass stain, make a mental note of it. When you get home that day, just throw some pre-treater on there because the longer a stain sits, the less likely it's going to be that you're going to get a great result. And I know for me, I just see such better results. It's so much easier when I pre-treat quickly. I think that would be the most important thing when it comes to laundry. And the other thing is just to create like a system that works for you, a system that makes sense for your home, because you don't want to be overloaded with cleaning tasks, you know, at the end of your week or the end of your night. So think about when dishes and laundry, because those are the things, in my opinion, that have to be done the most around the house, but especially during summer.
5: You also gave me another tip, by the way, about shaking out sandy towels and swimsuits and such before they go in the wash to keep sand from settling in the drum, which I think is also a good, smart, non-techie tip to prolonging the use of your laundry machines. Good stuff. And I know with many of the smart LG appliances, including laundry pairs, you can schedule them. So if you wanted to run on off-peak energy hours, you can do that. You may not want to manually start doing all that work on your Saturday evening when you want to relax, but you can schedule it to turn on after 7 or 8 p.m. Where can we learn more about all of these high-tech appliances that we've been hearing about?
1: Yeah, so go and visit LG.com for more information on the new zero-clearance counter-depth max refrigerator with Kraft Ice and LG's latest laundry lineup, including the mega-capacity smart front-load washer, ultra-large-capacity dryer, and LG wash tower.
5: All right, a lot there to check out, or tech out, as I like to say, at LG.com. Melissa, always great chatting with you. Enjoy the rest of your summer. Thanks so much for carving out some time to chat with us again.
1: You enjoy too, Mark. Chat soon.
5: I wanted to just spend the last minute of the show thanking the audience. Tech It Out is almost 10 years old. We started in July of 2017, so next summer it'll be 10 years. Thank you for your support and the lovely messages I receive, both from the talk radio versions and the podcasts as well. 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It's Mark Saltzman, Mark with a C. I also want to thank Visa and Norton, two awesome partners of mine. They both protect you in slightly different ways, which is interesting. Visa and Norton, as well as another great partner on Tech It Out, SanDisk. I don't know if you rely on cloud storage. It's convenient, sure, but you are then committing to a monthly or annual

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2: 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Planting trees in cities can provide vital cooling shade and create job opportunities. Emma Vieira is Executive Director of Unlimited Potential, a nonprofit in Phoenix. She says some low-income areas of the city get far hotter than others, with more concrete and asphalt that retain heat and less shade and green space.
3: Because of that, you have 10-15 degrees difference between some areas and others.
2: 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Participants learn to plant and prune trees, prevent disease, and safely climb trees to cut branches. So far, about 30 people have graduated from the 10-week program, and almost all are now employed. So Vieira says the program is helping build a healthy, thriving community.
3: We are improving life at the personal level, but also in the neighborhood.
2: Climate Connections is produced by the Yale Center for Environmental Communication. 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
4: NBC News Radio, I'm Scott Carr. The Massachusetts jury in a Lindsey Clancy murder trial will reconvene on Monday. This after the judge dismissed the jury for the weekend. Clancy has admitted to strangling her three young children in 2023, but is pleading guilty by reason of insanity. Prosecutors allege the killings were premeditated. The defense says Clancy was suffering from a postpartum psychotic break. President Trump says in a post he plans on suing the New York Times for a story claiming he's skipping the 9/11 25th anniversary event at Ground Zero because he would not be permitted to speak. Trump posts he's been to the ceremony many times and no one speaks because he recognizes it's a solemn ceremony. Trump adds that he loves to not speak because he does it all the time. Three 14-year-old students are recovering after they were stabbed by a fellow student at a Texas high school this morning at America's High School in El Paso. The sheriff's office says the alleged 14-year-old attacker is in custody. A judge has approved a more than $72 million settlement between the victims of Jeffrey Epstein and Bank of America. Here's Matt Mattinson.
5: The bank is the third financial institution to publicly reach a settlement like this. The women, who sued collectively under the pseudonym Jane Doe, accused Bank of America of ignoring Epstein's suspicious transactions. Epstein died by suicide in 2019 while awaiting trial for his sex trafficking crimes. Bank of America agreed to settle the lawsuit earlier this year while still saying it did not facilitate Epstein's crimes.
4: President Trump's announced what he calls the biggest oil deal in world history with Venezuela. Posting to social media, the U.S. has secured majority U.S. control of more than 65 million barrels of proven oil reserves in Venezuela. Trump's expressed a positive working relationship with the Venezuelans since the U.S. military captured Venezuelan leader Nicolas Maduro on drug charges. Scott Carr, NBC News Radio.
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1: NBC News Radio, I'm Jim Forbes. President Trump is announcing what he calls, quote, the biggest oil deal in world history with Venezuela. In a Friday night Truth Social post, Trump said the U.S. has, quote, secured majority U.S. control of more than 65 million barrels of proven oil reserves in Venezuela at no cost to the American taxpayer. Trump goes on to say the deal, quote, more than doubles American oil reserves, greatly increases our oil supply, and will substantially lower gas prices for all Americans. The Lindsey Clancy verdict watch will continue on Monday in Massachusetts. The judge dismissed the jury for the weekend after they began deliberations late Thursday. Clancy admits to strangling her three young children in 2023, but pleaded not guilty to three counts of first-degree murder by reason of insanity. Prosecutors allege

0: And we are driving it home. But, folks, it's not Patty again. It's me. It's me, E-double-L-I-O-double-T. Elliot Serrano, Chicago's king of geeks. You consider me the chief geek officer of the Patty Vasquez Show. And Ken Mejia Beal, the second half of the K&E Experience, is out right now. He will be in at 6 o'clock. So he's leaving me by myself. Can I tell you something? After this week I've had with Ken Mejia Beal, if he doesn't show up for the rest of the show, you won't see any crocodile tears here. You're not going to see any crocodile tears here, folks. Anyway, thank you, everyone, for joining us on this Friday. Yes, the Patty Vasquez Show with guest hosts Elliot Serrano and Ken Mejia Beal. And Patty will be back next week. Because I'm kind of on my own for this first hour, I recruited some friends to come in to the studio to sit in for a bit. And is she on camera? Do we have the lovely Jody Ann Martin on camera? There she is. Jody Ann Martin, she is a writer, creator, a good friend, an all-around swear jar. We also call her the snarky correspondent. You can read her column on Substack. That's thesnarkycorrespondent.substack.com. Welcome to the Driving Home with Patty Vasquez.
1: I'm so excited to be at least part of half the ENK or K&E experience.
0: K&E, yeah, it's K&E, yeah.
1: You guys are my favorite when you're together. They're so damn funny.
0: Yeah, we're funny.

0: All right. Yeah, funny like that when you get that egg salad out of the fridge, and it's been sitting there for a while, you like sniff it and you go, oh, that's funny.
1: It's a little sour.
0: A little sour.
1: Yeah.
0: A little smell. Yeah, that's us. That's
1: well, you guys are boys. I mean, you're cute.
0: Yeah.
1: You can be a little sour, you can be a little smelly, so but little I love smelly. You both, so I love to hug you guys.
0: Thank you, yes. Right. I didn't get my hug when I came in. You didn't hug me.
1: Oh.
0: The heck? Okay, at the break. We got a break coming at 5:15.
1: Massive hugs at the break.
0: We will also have another guest in studio, another friend of mine, Kate Rice, a former columnist and podcaster for Bleeding Cool News. She and I used to write and co-host a podcast together called Keep Your Pants On. Well, she'll be joining us at 5:30, and then we're going to spend, and then when Ken gets in at 6, we're going to throw out the book. We're going to go footloose and fancy free and talk about whatever comes in mind. But you, the WCPT listener, are always welcome to text and call 773-763-WCPT. That's 773-763-9278 if you want to call in or you want to text. And I am looking at text line. Oh, my God. Yet again. Crazy dude who texts incessantly during the Joan Esposito show.
1: Wait, what?
0: Yes, it happens every time. There's this one guy, I'm telling you, he's got, you take your lithium or whatever it is that you need to come down from wherever it is, whatever planet
1: somehow
0: you're on.
1: I missed this guy.
0: Yeah. I'll read his text later on. I always do that for fun. But if you are listening to us, you are listening at WCPT 820 on the Heartland Signal. I also want to thank all of you who are listening to us on the Alternative Talk, KKNW in Seattle at 1150 a.m. And then we'll be at 6 o'clock. We will be joining AM 950 Progressive Minnesota. That's as far as Seattle. My voice right now, this inanity that I'm spewing into the airwaves is going all the way as far as the West Coast.
1: I find that inanity quite sexy.
0: Well, I haven't even started my DJ voice yet.
1: I mean, honey, you are suave as hell.
0: Oh, thank you. Yeah. Oh, look at that.
1: Hey, and people have told me.
0: The relationship columnists will be coming in too, and then we'll talk. We want to thank our sponsors, Minocqua Brewing Company, Pride Coffee Roasters, and Source Solar for being helping us keep the lights on here at Driving Home with Patty Vasquez. All right. Well, wait, where we go? There we go. It's thank you, Filler Paul. Our first text for this particular show.
1: Okay, I wasn't sure what's going on.
0: And here it goes. You're probably too young to know the old Andy Griffith Show. Okay, I did not watch the Andy Griffith Show when it first ran. I'm not that old.
1: No,
0: but I did watch it in syndication as a kid.
1: Well, Channel 32.
0: Yeah,
1: I thought it was Channel 32.
0: They always had it. And I love the Andy Griffith Show. Yeah. That's where I first discovered a young Ron Howard, you know, Opie. Then he would later go on to do Happy Days as Richie Cunningham. But anyway, you're probably too young to know the old black and white Andy Griffith Show. Not actually, I do. But please yell out, it's me! It's me! It's Elliot T! Just like Ernest T. Bass used to do.
1: Oh, jeez.
0: Yeah, there we go. That wasn't close enough. I'll work on that filler, Paul, and I'll try to do that after the break. I haven't heard that one in
1: a
0: while.
1: It's a good suggestion.
0: It is a good suggestion. So anyway, so you are welcome to text or call with all our guests. Again, this is going to be kind of like a free-form Friday. We can talk about the topics of the day. I tell you, I was listening to Joan on my way in. I'm sorry. My blood pressure goes up when she talks about the Supreme Court. And I'm going, okay, I'm not going to do that. I'm not getting into that.
1: I wrote my piece about that. And I was just like, I just can't even. It's like, what is their motto? Is just to put on blindfolders and let them run with scissors or something. You know,
0: it's the John Mulaney bit. There's a horse in the hospital. The horse is just running loose in the hospital. Everyone's like, okay. And the Supreme Court is saying, yeah, let the horse book people in and process their billing.
1: I know, because, they're giving him permission to break everything. And then they're like, oh, well, maybe that was a mistake.
0: Yeah, maybe that was a mistake.
1: I mean, that's literally what is happening.
0: Yeah.
1: What the hell? It's insane. So I get it. I get the blood pressure.
0: Yeah. So it's I want the Friday. I kind of want it to be like get away from the things that are going on. Because, again, if you were a geek, This was a rough week. I mean, not only did we lose Dolly Parton, and we not only did we lose
1: Tim Curry,
0: yeah. But then, of course, we talked yesterday about losing Peter Cullen, the voice of Optimus Prime, and all these tributes have been going on about him online and on social media. And it's just, he was such a good person, just a good person. Yeah. And, you know, and it's like, it's really nice to know that. My little brother, who is the biggest Optimus, a biggest Transformers fan, and met him too. He was just devastated when he heard that Peter Cullen died. So, you know, when you have your heroes, I'm telling you, what the...
1: Well, there are just certain people that, you know, they, whether you knew them or not, they just, they've done a lot for you. Mm-hmm. I wrote this elongated thing about Dolly just because, you know, and I wasn't necessarily a country fan, but damn, if you weren't inspired by her in mm-hmm. some way, shape, or form, mm-hmm. if you didn't love her, I don't care if you're a Democrat, I don't care about any of that crap. I mean, this woman was just like the epitome of kindness, and there is literally nobody else I can think of that is like her. But it was her kindness, her advocacy, and a lot of things is why I became a community organizer initially. I mean, just people like her, and you wouldn't think of her as someone who would inspire you, but I never had the chance to meet her, but I don't think that mattered. So it's, I mean, and it sounds like Peter Cullen did, you know, the same for however many people as well.
0: A lot of kids, a lot of young folks who grew up, you know, listening. And then the thing too, it's I was thinking about this all week, and this is not the first time we have had a lot of our childhood heroes pass away. I mean, I guess we're at that age, right? I'm Generation X. So, you know, we're at that age where a lot of the folks that we grew up with, you know, we're losing them. You know, mind you, it's that time, right? You know, they're it's not like they are dying young. I mean, again, Peter Cullen was 85, you know, which is, I mean, hey, if I make it to 85, I'm not going to complain. All right. I'm not going to complain. You know, mind you.
1: Yeah. No, I get you.
0: Yeah. But, when we're off air, I will tell you about my retirement plan. It involves.
1: Oh, I love it. Yeah,
0: it involves being in one of those retirement homes where everyone gets freaky. Anyway,
1: you know what? I think B. So we made a pact a long time ago. We can't die without each other. So we'll be there.
0: That's right. All right, there we go.
1: Okay.
0: That's right. And then. It's a preview in this studio. But we're losing a lot of the folks that inspired us as kids, our heroes, and which means, guess what? The next crop of heroes needs to step up. And that means that you listening right now, if you had somebody that inspired you, someone that made you want to be a better person or do better for others, take that inspiration and exemplify it in your life. So we're going to hit this break. When we come back, it's more with our snarky correspondent, Jodi Ann Martin. Ooh. You are listening to Driving It Home with Patty Vasquez, a special guest host, Elliot Serrano, here on WCPT AM 820, Chicago's Progressive Talk.
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0: Were the cameras on this whole time?
1: Oops.
0: No, were the cameras on?
1: Oh, so
0: show?
1: Nobody knows that all the clothes came off
0: all
1: and they
0: the
1: came right back on again.
0: Really. Again, if you're not watching the live stream on Facebook or YouTube, you get a little peek at what goes on in the studio, like when we go to the break.
1: And Elliot is in shape.
0: Round is a shape. Yeah. Doughy. I don't know if doughy, the Pillsbury Doughboy. That's, I'm kind of like that. I was looking at, okay, I'm sorry, folks. Yes, this is Elliot Serrano. I'm guest hosting right now for Patty Vasquez here on Driving Home with Patty Vasquez. My co-host, Ken Mejia Beal, I believe he's at an event right now and will be joining us at 6. We have in studio right now Jodi Ann Martin, who is a friend of mine, but also a very talented writer. She's a community activist, a political activist. You're currently working on a campaign now?
1: I am. I am not allowed to say for whom.
0: But you are working on a campaign.
1: I am, yeah. A state Senate campaign with a really good guy.
0: Really good guy.
1: And, you know, everybody says that when they work for them, but seriously, this is a guy who... It's just a regular dude. Teacher, you know, teacher's union and what have you. He's already been doing this work for his community, you know, for his family and what have you. And he just sees this this opportunity as a way to really amplify the work that he is already doing. He's a fantastic guy.
0: That's
1: I would
0: awesome.
1: Shout his name from the rooftops
0: well,
1: if I could.
0: Well, yes. And, well, you can when you're working for him. But yeah, I know what he's
1: saying. Exactly.
0: But I respect that also, too. You know, and I know you, so I know you wouldn't be putting your support behind someone who wasn't, you know, wasn't a worthy person. But you are, again, you write, you have a Substack that you you have titled The Snarky Correspondent. I've read it. There, every once in a while, you'll send me a link and you'll go, this has happened, I think, within the last week or so. Yeah. I couldn't sleep. I was up this morning, 2 a.m., and I wrote this. Read it for me, please. And I'll be there going, yeah, sure, read it. And I'll be
1: did
0: like,
1: I screw it up somehow?
0: No, but I'm there going, waiting
1: where are
0: for
1: my commas.
0: No, but here's the thing I'm going. I'm like, holy crap, she wrote this at 2 in the morning? And you wrote the last one you wrote, it was the one, oh, man.
1: I can't remember half the crap I write.
0: The joke, no, the joke was the call is coming from inside the budget. You were setting up. Joke punchline. And they're going, and you, apparently you wrote that at 2 in the morning? I'm like, wow, I wish I was that funny at 2 in the morning.
1: I don't feel like I'm that funny right now. Maybe I have to be slap happy and really stupid.
0: See, people who, I'm told this all the time. I don't think I'm that funny. I really don't. I don't think I'm being funny when I'm funny. And yet, yeah, right? But I think people who are, Lady B's like, yeah, you're not that funny. I think a lot of times when you're in the moment, you don't think you're funny. It's around you, everyone around. And the only way you can tell is when people laugh. You know,
1: Well, and it's funny because, I mean, I used to be a performer and what have you and do a lot.
0: And I do want to get into that in a minute, but go on ahead.
1: Oh, sure. No, yeah. And I just brought it up because it's very funny because I feel like I'm a much better writer than I am a speecher. No, because when I started writing and I just real quick, I started writing this. Not to get any fame or whatever, or blah, blah, blah, but I was just so frustrated, like everybody, and this really became a form of therapy for me. And I think, you know, when people comment on it or text me, if they're my friends or whatever, I love that engagement, or I love it when someone challenges me to be bipartisan, like someone recently did, and... Yeah, I mean, it's exercised that muscle because I was starting to feel like my brain was dead. And it's been a lot of fun.
0: There is something about writing. I mean, and to the point, you know, I'm a writer, too. And a lot of times I sit there and I go, there's something that happens up here. Getting from here to here, and again, you have to, folks, I'm pointing at my head on the radio. You can't, I'm always playing to the camera on the stream. So, folks, if you're not seeing the camera, then you don't know what you can see what I'm doing. Yeah, we're both mugging for the camera. going from my head to my fingers, getting it through somewhere along the way, it takes a detour. It sounds so good in my head, but by the time I get it, gets my fingers and onto the screen,
1: it's crap.
0: And you're going, what happened? What went wrong? But you know, there's always something there that you feel that needs to come out. But not only here's the thing, they say the world is full of great ideas. It's being able to express those ideas that's the challenge.
1: That's, yeah, exactly. And I I laugh. Well, I always call, so as some may know, Lady Bia is my best friend, and I call her the yin to my yang, because 9 times out of 10, what I say, so I feel eloquently in one of my pieces, will basically come out in four-letter or colorful metaphors. Mm-hmm. And we'll be like maybe four or five words, and I'm really steaming, and she has to pull me aside and look at whoever I'm talking to and say, so what Jody means is, because, so we, I call her the Jody Whisperer. She's not in the room to you know, yeah, but when she comes back, she'll corroborate that story.
0: I get that. I mean, yeah, and there is a bit to, and again, folks, it's the snarkycorrespondent.substack.com. Your stuff is really good. It's very funny. It's an easy read. I mean, actually, the last one you sent me, I was like sitting on the toilet.
1: He has to proofread for me.
0: And I was reading it on my phone while you were there, and I'm like, oh God, oh, that's funny. That's good. You know, so if you want a quick, a good read, something that's going to entertain you.
1: It made extra come out.
0: Think, yeah. That took a moment. That's a delayed effect joke.
1: Woohoo! Ah, one of my best jokes.
0: There you go. Oh, wait, Phil or Paul, I'm sorry, says, after my Ernest T. Bass impersonation, your listenership probably just doubled with that move. You're welcome. That was in the first quarter hour of the show, folks. You have to go back.
1: Amazing.
0: It was amazing. What's on the horizon for you? What are you writing about next?
1: Oh, my gosh. I'm going to cheat and pull this up. There are so many... So a while back, and I've been wanting to circle back to this just because, you know, and this kind of harkens to what you were saying. It's like, we're just so tired of talking about Democrats and Republicans, blah, which I get it. So a while back, and this is one of my earlier pieces, I decided just for fun to invent a viable third party, since we really don't have anyone like that. No, I'm sorry, Green Party.
0: Or Reform Party. Reform or Party came really close.
1: Well, yeah. True. I know I'm going to get some backlash because, yeah, Green Party, I know I'm not a giant fan. Anyway, so
0: as long as Jill Stein's in there, you gotta just get her.
1: She just needs to. Yep. Anyway. She needs to go away. So I invented the Party of Metallica.
0: All right.
1: On a bet, and I just had a lot of fun with that, and so I started working on a follow up piece for that. And it's starting. It's not as funny as the first one, so I don't know if I'm missing an element. I may have to send you some stuff, but so I mean that's something that I've been working on.
0: What is the platform of the Metallica Party?
1: Oh, they get a lot of folks to vote. That's the thing. But I put it in a funny way, so I probably should have pulled it up.
0: That's fine. Again, we're teasing it there. If you want to know what the platform of the Metallica Party is, you want to go to the snarkycorrespondent.substack.com. Also follow.
1: I should have pulled it up, darn it.
0: There you go. Jody Ann, you can follow her on Facebook and Instagram, where she'll often post links. All right. So another thing I did want to ask you about, and this is something that I've discovered about you recently. Mm-hmm. I was not aware of this. And it just so happened, I was trying to get Joshua Malina to be on the show to talk about his podcast. But, you know, I've been here. Did I move that? There we go.
1: We probably still look all cute and hunky.
0: That's fine. No, that's just, oh, stop. You're already on the show. You don't need to butter me up. No, you were on The West Wing, the television show The West Wing.
1: Before anybody gets too excited, I was...
0: Background work, though.
1: Background. But now, you got paid a good... I mean, that's how I supplemented when I didn't have a regular acting gig, that or standing in.
0: I've listened to the podcasts for the West Wing Weekly, where they have a lot of the production folks on there. And the folks who did background on the West Wing were very essential. They called you background artists. You know, you were
1: treated so well. Uh-huh. I was really fortunate. I mean, between that show, I was on a show called Family Law, where I got to play Dixie Carter's assistant because she liked me so much. They gave me lines.
0: Sweet.
1: I never really got a role except for a commercial where I played a chicken in a Burger King commercial. And I didn't even have the pointiest nose at the audition. I don't get it. And my nose is crooked. I don't get it. Yeah. But I got a lot of gigs from either stand-in work or you know, you were a regular on something. I mean, I was so bloody fortunate in that industry. I didn't get the career I thought I wanted, but I got... I had a decent career. Like I
0: you've got an IMDb page. I've got one too, but this one. But yours is longer than mine. Yours
1: I had SAG insurance.
0: SAG, you know, yeah, there you go. Like a that. SAG card.
1: Yeah. Yeah, no, I mean, you know, I met my daughter's father there. I have a 22-year-old now, but I'm only 35.
0: Wow, hold on, wait. Yeah. Some laws were broken.
1: No, just time travel.
0: Time travel, there time you go. Travel. Almost yes. Like the astronaut's wife. The time traveler's wife, yes.
1: Yeah.
0: The, what was it? The, but again, to me, and for folks who don't know me, mind you, if you weren't watching the show yesterday, you weren't listening to the show yesterday, again, go to the heartlandsignal.com to see the listen to all the previous shows. Also, if you go to Facebook, they archive the live stream from the previous day shows. Follow me on Instagram or on Facebook. I will post links to those. I was wearing my Hereway Molina campaign Aww. Shirt because I'm a huge fan of those gentlemen. They, again, the podcast is called The West Wing Weekly. They go through the entire show. And I'm just the biggest West Wing nerd because it is such an idealistic show.
1: Yeah.
0: I was looking for a job for a bit. And I was interviewing for a lot of different government jobs. And in the interviews, I would go, yeah, they'd say, well, what are you interested in doing? And I go, well, you know what? And I want to be in public service. I want to work in public service. And like one of my big inspirations is the West Wing. And I think a lot of times that would go over like a lead balloon. You know, I'm thinking, oh, yeah, see, this. I believe in government. I want to believe in government. I want to believe government is good. I want to believe the federal government can be really good. But then when you watch the show, which I will often do, I will go in and I'll binge watch like the entire season over a week or two.
1: Yeah.
0: And you sit and you look at all the quote unquote controversies of the Bartlett administration, and they're so quaint now when you compare to what happens.
1: No, there was like nothing. You know, that was originally supposed to be a vehicle for Rob Lowe was supposed to be the star.
0: Yes, it was. That show got made because of him. Yeah.
1: I should say. Why am I trying to pretend like Elliot didn't already know that? Yeah. And like Rob, I'm giving him a new piece of information.
0: Yeah,
1: really.
0: Rob Lowe has talked about it, and yeah, and I've heard all the accounts. I've also the different accounts as to why he ended up leaving the show. Yeah. So, I actually started watching the show because of Rob Lowe.
1: Yeah,
0: because it worked. It was like I wanted to see what, and he was very good. Of course, then he would go on to essentially play that character on Parks and Rec as Chris Traeger.
1: He was so damn funny on that show.
0: Hilarious on that show.
1: Oh my god, I love that show.
0: And then go on to a whole lot of other things, but I'm not gonna stop nerding out about that just for now.
1: I like it when you nerd.
0: Thank you. Well,
1: I can nerd.
0: Yeah, well, we'll nerd out some more, but we gotta hit this break, and we do have Kate Rice is gonna be joining us right after this break. All right, folks, this is Driving It Home with Patty Vasquez with your host Elliot Serrano. Ken Mejia Beal is going to be joining us at the 6 o'clock hour. That's when we will also be joining our good friends at the AM 950 Progressive Minnesota. But for now, you've got us here on WCPT AM 820 Chicago's Progressive Talk. We'll be right back.
12: NBC News Radio, I'm Jim Forbes. President Trump is announcing what he calls, quote, the biggest oil deal in world history with Venezuela. In a Friday night Truth Social post, Trump says the U.S. has, quote, secured majority U.S. control of more than 65 million barrels of proven oil reserves in Venezuela at no cost to the American taxpayer. And Tennessee Governor Bill Lee has announced his intent to name the Nashville International Airport after Dolly Parton. Chris Caraggio has more.
13: Governor Lee spoke with Dolly's team about the proposal this week, with her team expressing appreciation for the support to honor Dolly. They've added that they're touched by the idea and open to continue the conversation. The governor said it's fitting that Nashville International Airport would bear the name of our state's favorite daughter and greet travelers with the enduring legacy of Dolly's music, generosity, faith, and kindness. Parton passed away Tuesday at the age of 80 following a brief battle with cancer.
12: I'm Jim Forbes.
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16: 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It's Joey J checking in once again with another weekly movie minute and offering up one more, maybe two more, crazy adventures before summer draws to an end.
17: The world that was doesn't exist.
18: Here it's just us trying to hold on to what was the only thing left to fear.
19: Survivors.
16: Ridley Scott is pretty well known for them as he once more takes a scaled back, quieter approach to things with the post-apocalyptic sci-fi western The Dog Stars. Jacob Elordi is an optimistic pilot supporting survivors of a flu outbreak, but his laurels are tested when his gut tells him to travel further out, leading to a little more trouble. Not always in focus, but still a captivating snapshot of how the best of humanity can, hopefully, survive our present timeline. It may only surprise me more that this weekend we get the exact same thing from an animated character, no less, in the eagerly anticipated Coyote versus Acme.
20: Is there anyone in the whole world who cares what happened to the Coyote at all?
21: Yeah, I do.
22: He's one of the most hardworking people I've ever met. He would never think of quitting. And I think everyone should be inspired by that.
16: Will Forte is a burned-out attorney assigned to help Wile E. Coyote file suit against the biggest manufacturer of cartoon products, recognizing they don't work like they should, and inadvertently exposes a massive cover-up, the likes of which destined to put the shoes of big business in their place. Considering the road this film took to reach theaters, and it was a very long one, the very idea of art imitating life after the fact feels rather sweet, especially knowing this serves a dual purpose, that it's quite possibly the best Looney Tunes movie and a revitalization of the courtroom movie. It's both those things. No better way to wrap up the season. Both are out in theaters this weekend, and this is Joey J for KKNW.
7: 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I sort through the stunning level of unbelievable ineptitude coming from Sleepy McOrange Cankle, his sideshow of freaks, leeches, and substance abusers, and the mind-numbing stupidity that haunts our news feeds. We also take time to make sure we point out that Trump is hurting all of us right now, so stay informed and stay vigilant. Consider me documentation for the eventual trials at the Hague. It's the Matt McNeil Show, afternoon drives and overnights, right here on 1150 AM KKNW.
9: Taking a quick look at our KKNW weather update tonight, rain is likely with showers and possibly a thunderstorm after 5 a.m., lows around 56. Saturday brings rain and a chance of thunderstorms through the early afternoon with a high near 68. Rain chances remain at 80%. Saturday night increases clouds and a low around 55. Sunday stays mostly cloudy with a high near 69, followed by partly cloudy skies Sunday night. Monday looks mostly sunny with a high near 72 before clouds increase Monday night.
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0: Yes, you are listening to Driving Home with Patty Vasquez. I am special guest host Elliot Serrano, half of the K&E experience. Ken Mejia-Beal is saying that he just texted me. I will be in studio by 5:40. No, you're not. You're waiting until 6, buddy. You're going to sit out in the green room. You have to wait.
1: Oh, that sweet little man. He's going to get
0: emphasis on little. put him on a keychain. Anyway.
1: Well, not when you look at his arms, though. He's got bowling balls on his arms.
0: Yeah, no, he looks like a Stretch Armstrong is what he looks like.
24: Is he like a little pocket?
1: A little pocket host.
0: Yeah, probably.
1: Pocket radio.
0: He need a little add water to him, and then he'll explode.
1: Like a sea monkey.
0: Boom!
1: Sorry, Ken.
0: That was like in unison. And that extra voice, that other voice you're hearing right now is my friend Kate Rice.
1: Hi.
0: Hi. It's so good to see you.
1: It's really good to see you. It's been a minute.
0: It's been, like a few. Yeah.
1: Like 13 years.
0: Has it been? I know it's pre-COVID.
1: While I was in the car coming here, I was trying to figure out when the last time that we did the podcast was.
0: That was a while back.
1: Yeah, I think it was 2013.
0: Was it? Yeah.
1: Yeah, maybe early 2014.
0: Because I got
1: an appearance.
0: Well, I know the my Facebook memories will remind me of the columns that we've written because it shows up. And it will also the last one I got was when you couldn't make it. No, I'm sorry. The C2E2 panel that we did.
1: Oh, yes.
0: That came up in my Facebook memories.
1: That was a good one. Okay. That was really fun.
2: You guys are like awesome.
1: Seriously. Thanks.
0: This is the thing that happened. Okay, folks, let me bring everyone up to speed. So,
1: yeah, you probably should because I'm just some rando talking on the radio right
0: pretty
1: now.
0: Pretty much. Now, before, as a lot of folks recognize me as the chief geek officer for the Patty Vasquez show. And I wrote for the Chicago Red Eye. And I did a lot of pop culture stuff. And from time to time, I would cover C2E2. Now, at the same time, I was also, Kate and I were both writing for Bleeding Cool News.
1: Yeah.
0: Which is still going strong right now.
1: Yeah. I actually think I met you through Bleeding
0: was
1: Cool.
0: Was it through Bleeding Cool?
1: I think 2009, maybe?
0: Something like that?
1: Yeah.
0: And we proposed, because I knew Rich Johnston, the owner.
1: As did
0: I. Yeah. I said, hey, we're thinking about doing a thing, but something that's on Bleeding Cool that you don't read all the time. Because Bleeding Cool News does, you know, it's the quote-unquote, comics journalism. They talk about really all they're talking about right now is politics, which is kind of ridiculous.
1: Yeah, I wasn't very popular on Bleeding Cool because I was a woman giving my opinion about women are not allowed to have sci-fi and comic commentary coming out of their heads.
2: Yeah, I can't like Doctor Who anymore.
0: Yeah, fake geek girl.
1: Who's your favorite doctor?
2: Oh, see, I love Eccle. Oh, so are we going new or the reboot?
1: Anyone of all time.
2: I really loved Eccleston. I think you and I discussed this, Elliot. Why? Yes. I was such a big fan because I'd never seen him play such a childlike
1: character. Yeah.
2: And then David came on and I was like, damn.
1: Oh, David.
0: Everyone loves David Tennant.
1: Well, I love David Tennant for sure. I've been, I think I got into pop culture journalism so I could meet David Tennant. So not sure about that. But yes, Eccleston is completely underrated as the Doctor.
2: I think so.
1: But my favorite is Peter Capaldi.
0: He did win me over at the end there. Yeah, he was very
1: dark
0: good.
1: And funny. Yeah. And okay, but anyway.
2: Sorry. No, that's my fault.
1: No, that's my fault.
2: Because I could go on the Peter Capaldi thing why I wasn't as much as I love him. Oh, sorry, Ellie, go ahead.
0: Remember, it's Chicago's progressive talk. CPT, not CGT. Well, Chicago's geek talk.
2: Right now it is.
0: Right now it is. But so anyway.
2: Three geeks are on a panel.
0: We're getting there. So we wrote this column for Bleeding Cool News. Kate and I got together. We said, we're going to write a relationship column.
2: Oh, I love it.
0: Oh, man.
2: I'm dying.
0: But here's the thing.
1: Wait. Yeah. Can I say the best part?
0: Go on.
1: Both of us are notoriously bad at dating.
0: Horrible.
1: Horrible.
0: Horrible.
2: Me too.
1: Horrible. Yes.
0: I'll tell you.
1: There couldn't be two less qualified dating advice columnists on the face of the planet.
0: In my experience, though,
2: which makes you perfect.
0: Everyone I've ever seen who all those relationship gurus, they themselves have trash bag relationships in their own personal lives.
1: Yeah.
0: So it's like, I thought we fit right in.
2: I think you guys would be stellar.
0: Well, here's the thing, but we were
1: stellar.
0: It worked really well because here's the thing.
1: Because people hated me and loved Elliot.
0: No, I think that we were both very popular. But here's the thing, and this was the nadir of our column, which was called Keep Your Pants On, Dating for Geeks, Nerds, and the Like.
1: Mm-hmm.
0: And then we had proposed a panel at C2E2 for the Keep Your Pants On panel. And mind you, it started out with just myself and Kate on there. But then I managed to get a bunch of friends to come on.
1: Keisha and Laura.
0: And Laura
1: Green.
0: Laura Green, formerly of I Fight Dragons. I've been remembering the band she was in.
1: Yeah, maybe. I don't know.
0: But anyway,
1: know.
0: Laura Green, who's awesome also. Yeah, but
1: she was our moderator.
0: Yeah, she was a moderator. But anyway, I'm walking in. Okay, hold on. We get there, right? And I'm walking in, and I'm going, wait, did we walk in on somebody else's panel? Because this place is crowded right now. I thought it was like, is this like someone from True Blood or whatever?
1: No,
0: I don't know.
1: And we had only released a few podcast episodes. And yeah, we had only been writing it, the column, since like that summer.
0: Yeah, we hadn't been writing it long.
1: No, not at all.
0: No, so C2E2, we have a panel. The place is packed.
2: That's cool.
0: It was packed.
1: Like people were standing in the back.
0: Yes.
1: Like my mom, like we had to go get a special chair because my mom was there to watch us. But it was great. It was like, and then like we did it a couple more times at C2E2.
0: I was invited to Comic Palooza in Texas.
1: Yeah.
0: And they wanted me to do they wanted us to do it, but you couldn't go.
1: Yes.
0: So I did it by myself.
1: I believe I was very pregnant at the time.
0: Yeah. And so who did I recruit to sit on the panel with me?
1: Who?
0: The voice of Ash from Pokemon. I forgot. Veronica. I forgot. Golly, I'm drawing a blank on her last name.
2: Is it Cartwright?
0: Yes. No. Wait. No. I'm thinking that's a Nancy Cartwright from The Simpsons.
1: Oh, Nancy Cartwright.
0: Although she did do a really good. Anyway, so this woman who was the actual voice of Ash on the Pokemon cartoon.
1: I know who you're talking about.
0: She's up there with me, and we're talking about dating. Because she's like a single mom, and I'm like, you know, just an all-around single dork. And it was like, and we had another person, and it was a lot of fun. And again, yet another panel where a lot of people showed up.
1: It was you, Elliot. It was you all along.
0: Yeah,
1: so.
0: Yeah, I know.
1: Even though I made fun of you and said it was me all the time, because you were like...
0: You were the one who...
1: I was the voice of reason.
0: You were. That was the thing. Our bit was, it was from...
2: We did have a yin and a yang.
0: Yeah.
1: Well, yeah.
0: The male and female perspective. That was what we did on our columns.
1: Yeah, but we were both... we both still are rather irreverent people that don't take our lives very seriously.
0: No.
1: So it was.
0: If I did, I'd be a blubbering mess at the end of the evening every day.
2: Me too.
1: Same. Same.
2: Just stop.
1: Same. It is not. It's not a. It's not a good world for irreverent, silly people right now.
0: Oh, by the way, Mark says his favorite doctor was Tom Baker.
1: Oh, he's good. So I have a Tom Baker scarf.
2: Tom Baker.
0: Tom Baker was like
2: I think he was my first favorite because I used to watch it with my dad. I didn't understand some of the doctors when I was a kid.
1: Yeah.
2: But I appreciate the hell out of them because I get it now.
0: Yeah.
2: Especially the first one who freaked the hell out of me when I was a kid.
1: William Hartnell.
2: Yeah. Thank you.
1: Yeah. He's icon, but, the first one I remember is Tom Baker, but my favorite one when I was a child was Peter Davison, and it has nothing to do with how he portrayed the doctor. It has everything to do with the fact that he had that celery on his suit. Like, I don't understand why.
2: Well, no, if you're hungry.
1: Well, yeah, I mean,
2: it's an easy snack.
1: I guess so, but I
2: don't blame you.
1: Yes.
0: Who's your favorite doctor? Let us know. You can always text us at 773-763-9278.
2: And we will debate you.
0: 773-763-WCPT. Before we go to the break, my dad, it's funny. This is like one of those core memories for me. I remember walking in on my dad. I'm first generation Puerto Rican, so we only spoke Spanish in the household for the longest time. And my parents didn't speak a whole lot of English. So I walk into the family room one afternoon, and I see my dad sitting, and he's watching Doctor Who, and it's a Patrick Troughton Doctor Who.
1: Oh, wow.
0: And
1: jinx.
0: Yeah.
2: It was a jinx, buy me a Coke.
0: Really? And
1: a Diet Coke.
0: So I'm watching this. And I go to my dad. I'm like, why are you watching this? Not thinking that why are you watching the show is like dumb or whatever. Not thinking like, I know you don't know a lot of English, so how can you be watching this British show? And he just turns to me and he goes, because it's good. He loves Patrick Troughton. And then I would go back and I would watch a lot of the episodes with Patrick Troughton. I'm going, that's it. That's, I can see now, that was my father's sense of humor. He liked that kind of like the absent-minded professor of the character. So then when Matt Smith comes back later is essentially channeling Patrick Troughton in his portrayal, I fell in love with Matt Smith.
1: What did we call him? One time we called him a floppy Muppet.
0: A floppy Muppet, yeah.
1: Yes.
2: No, you guys are going to like think I'm weird. But so I was just very obviously sad that, you know, David was leaving, and then I didn't like Matt Smith for the first two episodes, so I stopped watching for a bit. But
0: it took some time. Yeah, I know.
2: But so I had a friend who goes, because I was just I was like, no, meh, meh. You know, I had all of my reasons, my Jody Little reasons why, no. And he's like, so he said,
1: you sound like a typical commenter on Bleeding Cool. No, I will not watch this new Doctor Who.
2: Oh, and I can do voices. Oh. Yeah. The three of us, man. Okay, anyway. No. But so, long story short, sorry. I get off. But my friend recommended just kind of take a deep breath, you know, reevaluate and go back and watch them again. And I did. And then I got it.
1: Yeah.
2: I don't know what snapped, but I got it.
1: Yeah. He was very childlike. very childlike. And, you know, there's a lot of like actual theory behind the 2005 reboot, like that, you know, there's before that, there's the war doctor, and then comes Eccleston and he's angry and Rose heals him. And then comes David Tennant, who becomes the romantic lead. And, you know, Rose gets caught and he has all these other women falling in love with him, except for Donna Noble. I am the world's Donna Noble. I never take that. Man.
2: But I love Donna. But they were best friends.
1: They were best friends.
0: If
1: yes.
0: I had known that the Doctor Who talk would get all these texts rolling in.
1: Whoa.
0: All right, we got to hit this break. When we come back, it's more talk with Jodi Ann Martin, the snarky correspondent, and Kate Rice, my former co-columnist from Bleeding Cool News. We're going to talk about not only about the geeky stuff, but about the topic of Keep Your Pants On, which was relationships. And if you have relationship questions that you would like to have the duo of like, Serrano and Rice answer, heck.
1: With questionable. Questionable.
2: You don't want any advice from me, so it's a good thing, and I'll be very quiet.
0: If anything, I am a cautionary tale. This is Chicago.
1: So
0: this is Driving It Home with Patty Vasquez with guest host Elliot Serrano here on WCPT Chicago's Progressive Talk.
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0: We are driving it home, but Patty's not in studio. She'll be returning next week. You're stuck with me, your guest host, Elliot Serrano, Chief Geek Officer for the Patty Vasquez Show, Ken Mejia Beal, the other half of the K&E experience who you folks have been subjected to this week, will be showing up at 6. And then we'll also be continuing here with our guests in studio, Jodi Ann Martin, the snarky correspondent. You can read her work on thesnarkycorrespondent.substack.com. And Kate Rice, my good friend, former columnist with me for Bleeding Cool News.
1: Yep.
0: And we've, you know, again, overall geeks. And it's cracking me up that the moment we start talking about Doctor Who, the text lines, I was like, people are going nuts. So before I get to those, hold on. We do want to, you are listening to the Patty Vasquez Show here on WCPT 820, the Heartland Signal. Thank you for those of you listening to us at Alternative Talk, KKNW, Seattle, 1150 AM, and joining us at 6 o'clock. 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Edwin Eisendrath will be talking to Adam Klausfeld, founder and editor and chief of All Rise News. Nicholas Grossman, teaching assistant, professor in the Department of Political Science at the University of Illinois Urbana-Champaign. Daniel Nishanian, I'm sorry, Daniel, for butchering your last name. He is a founder and editor-in-chief of Bolts. And the Reverend Earl J. Fisher, senior pastor of Abyssinian Baptist Church, founder of the hashtag UpTheVote901, and author of The Reverend Albert Klee, Jr. and the Black Prophetic Tradition, A Reintroduction of the Black Messiah. That's a whole long title. It sounds cool. It's a Democracy Stupid. Airs Saturdays from 1 to 4 p.m. Central on WCPT. And on Sundays from 11 a.m. to 1 p.m. Central, WCPT's Scott Duff and Ellen Miller invite you to spend Sunday brunch with your gay best friends. 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And Brian Endless, senior lecturer and director of African Studies and the African Diaspora at Loyola University Chicago. 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That's only half the reads I got to get to. But we'll get the next ones because you folks are texting like mad right now. It's coming in. All right. Mark says, I'm sorry. He's Tom Baker. We already said that. Mark loves Tom Baker.
2: Cool, Mark.
0: From the 312, my favorite doctor was Tennant. My brother's is Capaldi.
2: Ooh. Interesting. Like, yeah. I kind of am the same. I love Tennant because he's like tall and dorky with glasses and floppy hair. And he's British, which is kind of like my ideal man. In fact, I married...
0: Yes.
2: Someone much like that.
0: Much like that, yeah.
2: Yes. But Capaldi just brought the drama. The drama.
1: He did.
2: With the humor in it, too. Like,
0: and he's done a lot of stuff since then that makes me appreciate him even more. But
2: Devil's Hour, have you watched
0: Yes,
2: that?
0: Yes.
2: Oh, my gosh.
0: But also, then I finally started watching The Thick of It, you know, his Malcolm Tucker.
1: I did not see that yet.
0: Okay, you ever watch Veep?
2: Yeah, that's what
0: If you like Veep, The Thick of It was the predecessor to
2: it. Yeah, it's like The Office,
0: Yeah, yeah.
2: The Thick of It, Veep, we just steal our culture from the English.
1: You know, my thing is the chemistry between characters. Like, I didn't love... his and oh my god, I'm a bad Whovian. I'm
0: Jenna Coleman.
1: Thank you.
0: In the beginning, it was a little rough. It took a while for them to find it.
2: But it made sense though because Clara was like the doctor's love interest, even though
1: 100%.
2: She didn't know that she was the doctor's love interest,
1: right?
0: Yeah.
1: I think the two actors just it was such a different dynamic, and so sometimes I guess it's just me being an old. Hollywood curmudgeon. I had an issue with it at first.
0: A lot of folks do. The 331 says their favorite doctor was Tom Baker. Great sense of humor. Loved him. By the way, I'm a 75-year-old woman. LOL.
2: Oh, excellent. Hi. I'm a 53, almost 53-year-old woman. So,
1: and I'm 35.
2: Yeah.
0: That's awesome. Good golly. Here we go. Me talking about being that co-hosting a Keep Your Pants On panel with the voice of Ash. Ash, a single mom. Misty, you got some splaining to do. You know, that's from Diaz in Vampire Hunter D. I'm telling you, it's my thanks to you, Kate. I have had a very interesting life. I've had very interesting life. Yeah, because if I hadn't done the Kaipo, we would call it Kaipo, Keep Your Pants On.
2: Yeah,
0: we've done the Kaipo column. I mean, it was beyond for me, for Red Eye, but also that took me into other areas.
2: We were on Bleeding Cool, and we were also on the Geek News Network.
0: Geek News Network.
1: Oh, I didn't know that was around.
2: I think that we had tried to start.
0: That was back then, yeah. Then the podcast was, this is early on in podcast, Nicholas Young. He was the producer on the podcast, and he knew how to get you out there and get you high up in the rankings. But mind you, this is not everyone's got a freaking relationship geeky podcast. So.
2: Yeah, no. unique. We were very unique.
0: We were.
2: Well, I'm glad that I facilitated your career, Al. You kind of ruined mine. I'm joking. Life took me in different directions.
0: Why should your life be any different than any other woman who's come into contact with me?
1: My life's going to just hit the crapper tomorrow.
2: Okay, wait, no, hold on. I have a story about how bad Elliot is at dating.
0: Okay, well, are we going to, can you make it in 2 minutes?
6: maybe.
0: Okay, hit
6: okay,
0: it.
6: Well, here, let me try. Okay, so I had just moved back to Chicago from San Francisco.
0: Oh, God, I've heard this one before. Yeah, I've heard this one 100 times.
6: Elliot and I knew each other.
0: I think we got to go to a break. hold on. We got to go. Hold on. Wait. I got reads. I need to do a read here.
6: Oh, no. You don't get away with it that easily.
0: The Chicago Labor Day Parade and Eddie Fest is Saturday,
6: that taking
0: September
6: me on a date was giving me a ride home from a comics event and walking the dog with me around the block. Apparently, I said to him, I said, why did you ever ask me out? Like, this is like after I had married my ex-husband. He was like, I thought I did. And I was like, what are you talking about?
1: What are you, 12?
6: Yeah. He's like, you know that night that we did the charity auction at, where was it? It wasn't Challengers.
0: I think it was Challengers.
6: Was it Challengers?
0: It had to be Challengers. I can only think of one other place where we would have done a thing.
6: Yeah, it had to be Challengers. Yeah.
0: Challengers Comics, folks, on Western.
6: Yeah,
0: great place.
1: He's deflecting.
6: Patrick and Dal,
0: great guys.
6: Yeah, great guys.
0: 60 seconds.
6: Anyway, so like we did this event and it was late when we left.
0: I could have gotten 2 live reads done in there.
6: Yeah, well, tough. And he was like, oh, I'll give you a ride home. And I lived in Pilsen at the time. And so I was like, hey, do you mind walking the dog around the block with me? It's like almost 1
0: in
6: the morning. And he did.
0: I did.
6: But apparently he thought that he was a gentleman, very much so. But instead of going in for a kiss or asking if he could come upstairs, he just gave me a hug and patted me on the back and got in his car and went. So,
0: like, yeah, here's the thing.
6: And then years later, claims that was a date.
0: You could have. Here's my thing.
1: I would have.
0: There was a, there is some. I still have this issue where you could have a flashing red sign over your head saying, "I'm into you. I'm into you. I'm into you." And I would be totally oblivious. I'd be like,
6: I mean, we met in San Diego, and like it was you and Tom Zoller.
0: Like, oh, man, Tom. Tom Zoller. We're dropping all these names that no one's going to know. Tom Zoller, a great comic book creator.
6: Yes.
0: Also an incredibly.
6: Loving Capes.
0: Really handsome guy.
6: Very handsome guy.
0: We got to hit this break. And when we come back.
6: I don't know.
0: When we come back, it'll be more geek talk, but we will be joined by Ken Mejia Beal, who's out there somewhere banging on the door wanting to get in. He can't get in until I give him permission. What's the secret password, Ken? You're listening. There you go. You are listening to Driving It Home with Patty Vasquez here on the Heartland Signal, Chicago's Progressive Talk, 820 AM. We'll be right back.
10: I'm Dr. Anthony Lazarowitz, and this is Climate Connections. Over time, many coastal cities have developed their shorelines and built seawalls to protect them from erosion and flooding.
13: So in Boston, for instance, a lot of the coastal areas used to be salt marshes and mudflats. A lot of those edges have been hardened into granite seawalls.
10: But Joe Christo of the nonprofit Boston Harbor Now says seawalls are inhospitable to shellfish, snails, and other coastal marine life.
13: A lot of times they just don't have those sort of nooks and crannies and crevices that really help nurture marine life. And it really hurts the biodiversity of regions where those seawalls exist.
10: So Christo's group is demonstrating a way to reduce the environmental harm of seawalls. They've worked with researchers, the city, and other groups to install living seawall panels at 2 waterfront sites in Boston. The concrete panels are bolted onto existing seawalls and have crevices that mimic rocky tidal habitats. They were installed almost 2 years ago and are already teeming with plants and animals.
13: Seaweed and mussels, oysters, snails, and different types of fish also being present in the water near the seawalls as well, so it's pretty exciting stuff.
10: Climate Connections is produced by the Yale Center for Environmental Communication. 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
25: NBC News Radio, I'm Jim Forbes. The death toll from the Nepal flood has risen to over 600. Officials in the Himalayan country say over 2,500 people, including dozens of Americans and other foreigners, remain missing, and that the residents of an entire village that, quote, seem to have been washed away are in dire need of support. The flood happened Wednesday when the collapse of a glacier sent a deadly wall of water through a mountain town near the Chinese border. President Trump said the U.S. has secured, quote, the majority U.S. control of over 65 million barrels of oil in Venezuela. In his announcement Friday, Trump said the deal, quote, more than doubles American oil reserves, greatly increases our oil supply, and will substantially lower gas prices for all Americans. Venezuela claims to have about 300 billion barrels of proven oil reserves, the largest in the world. Walmart is paying $50 million to settle federal claims it filled fake painkiller prescriptions written by corrupt doctors. We get more now from Scott Carr.
12: The Department of Justice announced the agreement Friday, claiming Bentonville-based Walmart let dangerous drug orders slip through store counters for years. Federal prosecutors say local pharmacists raised red flags about suspicious prescribers running pill mills, but company managers failed to step in and cut off the supply. Under the deal, Walmart will have to put strict new checks on pharmacy counters across the state and the country. Though as part of the $50 million settlement, Walmart admits no wrongdoing.
25: And jury deliberations will continue Monday in the Lindsay Clancy murder trial. The Massachusetts

0: Research shows, on average, car accident victims with a lawyer get over 3 times more money than those without one. Better off with Blue Hop.
1: Operator since 2016. The White House put him on leave in July. I'm Scott Carr.
2: A new study shows men who eat more processed foods have an increased risk of getting prostate cancer. Researchers out of Florida Atlantic University looked at 17,000 men around the U.S. and concluded they have a 24 to 31% higher risk of prostate cancer if they ate a lot of processed foods. The study took into account a host of other factors like smoking and age. More men are diagnosed with prostate cancer in the U.S. than any other form of cancer. There are lots of questions after a man burst into flames while standing in the lobby of a Manhattan office building Friday afternoon. Andrew Whitman has this story.
3: It happened just before 3 p.m. in a building on Hudson Street, north of Spring Street in Lower Manhattan. That building is home to Google's New York City offices, but there's no indication that they or anyone else was a target. The 63-year-old, who is stable and hospitalized with burns on most of his upper body, was wearing a backpack. Officials think the backpack may have ignited first. No political material or anything else indicating a cause or motive was found. Police say he didn't say anything before the flames appeared.
2: And despite new releases, Spider-Man Brand New Day is expected to take first place once again with $18 to $25 million this weekend. I'm Jim Forbes.
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0: Taking a quick look at our KKNW weather update tonight. Rain is likely with showers and possibly a thunderstorm after 5 a.m. Lows around 56. Saturday brings rain and a chance of thunderstorms through the early afternoon with a high near 68. Rain chances remain at 80%. Saturday night increases clouds and a low around 55. Sunday stays mostly cloudy with a high near 69, followed by partly cloudy skies Sunday night. Monday looks mostly sunny with a high near 72 before clouds increase Monday night.
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0: Yeah, folks are driving at home, but it's not Patty Vasquez in the host chair. It is day three of the K&E experience with one Ken Mejia Beal.
1: Hello.
0: Finally decided to show up.
1: Not finally. I arrived. I was listening, and I was so offended by the jokes that were made at my expense.
0: Blah, blah, blah. You're running around with one of your other friends, and then they're going to get mad at me because you're coming in late for dinner. Anyway,
1: I don't even know how to respond to that.
0: I'm Elliot Serrano, the other half of the K&E experience, and you're listening to Driving It Home with Patty Vasquez on WCPT 820, the Heartland Signal. Alternative Talk, KKNW Seattle, 1150 AM, and welcome to AM 950 Progressive Minnesota. 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
1: There you go.
0: Woo! And we are still in studio with my good friend, Kate Rice.
2: Hey.
0: We were in the last segment, in the last hour, for those, we're bringing in a news audience, by the way, Kate.
2: Yeah.
0: So we got to.

0: Do a reintro here.
1: Oh, dear.
0: Kate and I were co-hosted a podcast called Keep Your Pants On.
1: Keep Your Pants On, dating, or KYPO for KYPO, short.
2: Right. Oh, I like the abbreviation.
1: Yes. Yeah, I like it too.
0: Dating for Geeks, Nerds, and the like. We also had a, that was a companion to the column that we wrote for Bleeding Cool News. If you do a Google search for Keep Your Pants On and Bleeding Cool News, those articles still come up.
1: Yeah, they do still come up.
0: It's funny too, because most everything I wrote for Red Eye, which is a lot,
1: yes,
0: disappeared. When the Tribune got trunked.
1: Wow.
0: A lot of that stuff gone. I have to go in.
1: I used the time that you foisted off your column, your Valentine's Day column, onto me. I used that as a writing reference for years.
0: Oh, yeah? Like,
1: yeah.
0: It's like, funny. There was one that I did on my own where I was talking about the Rory Amy Pond relationship.
1: Oh, wow.
0: And how, you know, there were all these women going, they're saying, well, you know, the doctor, he's handsome. Rory's out of his league, you know,
1: Arthur
0: out of her
1: Darville
0: league.
1: Darville is a very handsome man.
0: Well, now, but here's the thing. When you see them in person, you go, okay, these are really good looking people. They have to uggify you. On a related note, the first time I saw the cast of The Big Bang Theory, mm-hmm, this was before the show became huge.
1: Yes.
0: I saw them at San Diego Comic Con. Again, this is before the cast became huge. They're in the middle of they're like out in the open convention area.
1: The Doctor Who cast in 2011. Yeah.
0: So, but the Big Bang Theory folks are out there at a table, all of them, the entire cast, just their people walking by, they're signing autographs, giving pictures. And I'm looking at them and going, wait, these are supposed to be the dorks on The Big Bang Theory? They are all impossibly good looking.
1: Yes.
0: I mean, all of them looked great. I'm like, holy smack.
1: You know, I will say, having seen Arthur Darville, Karen Gillan, and Matt Smith in the same elevator together, they are all drop dead gorgeous, and they are all the same height. So
2: no, that's always a plus.
1: Yes, and I just stood there going, go.
0: I have such a thing for Karen Gillan. There we go.
1: As do I.
0: There you go. I'm going through, because we started talking about the geeky stuff before the hour, we did get a lot of texts about the Doctor Who, but we also... I'm sorry, I wanted to get in here. Hey, guys, since Patty usually talks a little about movies on Fridays, and y'all are on pop culture now, here's a plug for Coyote versus Acme, which opened today.
1: Oh.
0: The studio originally had it slated to open in 2023 and killed it for a tax write-off, but fan backlash got them to allow the producers to shop for a distributor, and it's now here. One of the best reviewed movies of 2026. It's Will Forte... as a lawyer representing Wile E. Coyote against the Acme Corporation.
1: Yeah. Oh, my goodness.
0: Yeah.
2: I heard that at the ending of the movie, audience have been standing up and giving it a standing ovation.
0: The problem is that it's not getting the same type of word of mouth that's going to get it, make the money. It only made, like, I think, 10, 12 million right now for this past weekend. So,
2: well, we got to get out there. Yeah, we got to go see
0: weekend.
2: It.
0: Yeah,
1: yeah, so like, weekend, so. I don't have anything going on this weekend, you guys. Triple D?
2: Well,
1: no, I'm kidding. Uh-huh.
0: Now, watch the tap dancing here, Ben Vereen. Go.
2: I was just going to say, this is a huge house weekend. House music at Millennium Park. So I will be at Millennium Park dancing.
0: Singing in the neon. Yeah.
2: No, I will not be dancing in the neon. I will actually be dancing. Uh-huh.
1: That sounds like so much fun and something that...
2: You should do it. It's going to be at Millennium Park.
1: You know what? I have an 8-year-old who demands that I do dance parties in the living room with her as opposed to going to Millennium Park.
2: Well, bring her to Millennium Park.
1: I don't know how I feel about that quite yet.
2: It's a free event. What's the worst that can happen?
1: The worst that can happen. Oh, no. Come on now. But on that note, I did promise her that I would give her a shout out. Is
0: Go
1: that
0: ahead.
1: Okay?
0: Yeah, of course.
1: Hello, Penelope Jane. I hope that you're being nice to your babysitter, and mommy loves you, and dad will be home soon. All right. Love you.
0: No.
1: Yeah, she's so cute. She's right, 8 now, Al.
0: Penelope Jane, here's the thing you need to know.
2: Oh, boy.
0: Okay. It's really easy to turn if you really want something. It's called, if mom says no, go to dad.
2: Oh.
0: If dad says no, go to mom.
1: Oh, my God. She already knows that.
0: She knows that one?
2: That comes in the handbook.
0: Okay, there you go.
2: You get that when you turn 5.
1: She is really good, especially because... Paul and I are no longer together. We live in the same house, but we are no longer together. So she's very good at pulling on one string and then pulling the other string.
0: Penelope, just so you don't know, guilt is a very powerful motivator.
1: She knows that, too.
2: And when you get to the teenage years, you learn how to parse out what details to tell what parent.
1: Oh, my God, you guys.
2: It's the best time ever.
1: Did you know that puberty starts at 8 years old? These days?
0: Stop. Yeah, we'll sell the stuff.
2: It's the chicken nuggets.
1: Hear that, Penelope?
2: It's the chicken
1: nuggets. No more McDonald's. Mommy wants you to stay a baby.
0: 773-763-9278, 773-763-WCPT. If you want to call in with questions, we're going to talk about relationships and the like. But if you have texts too, please, by all means, feel free to text your questions in.
1: Text the two most unqualified dating advice columnists.
2: And the most qualified, he's right here. His name's Ken Mejia Beal. He's your hump day honey, and he will get you through any relationship.
1: Hump day honey.
2: You might have.
1: Okay, well, yes, we definitely need
0: that. Yeah. All right, Chicago. Here's a good one. Saturday, September 5th, the Chicago Labor Day Parade comes back to the 10th Ward. It starts at 11 a.m. on Ewing Avenue. Then from noon to 5, it's Eddie Fest at Steelworkers Park. There will be live music from Survivor and DJ Chase, plus pro wrestling, food and craft vendors, and bounce houses for the kids. All of
1: it. I love a good bounce house.
0: I'm not allowed in bounce houses.
2: Kids, guys.
0: Yes.
1: I don't know, but if you eat a certain kind of natural substance and then go in a bounce house while there's music playing.
0: I have a story to tell about that. Fun. Yeah. Right. WCPT.
2: I just got it.
0: Yeah. WCPT will have a booth out there and Patty will be around all afternoon. Come say hello. Bring the family. Bring a chair. Best seat in the house is the one you bring yourself. 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That's 773-763-9278 is the number you can call or you can text. If you got questions for Kate Rice and myself, you have a relationship issue? You have something going on? Is there a geeky guy or gal in your life and you want to get their attention? Do you need a little advice on what to do or what not to do?
1: Well, oh my.
2: Yeah. Let us know. We'll help.
0: We will help. Just let us know.
1: Like, granted, I have as many dating questions as anybody who could possibly be listening to this.
0: So. We'll talk about that after the break. 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
0: We are driving it home with on the Patty Vasquez Show, but we are doing that with the K&E Experience. Ken Mejia Beal is finally in studio.
2: Not finally. I was slated to arrive at 6. I got here at 5:52.
0: I hope he enjoyed your company. And,
2: five star.
0: Can I tell you, I don't want to hear it. And I am Elliot Serrano, the chief geek officer for the Patty Vasquez Show. I can't keep a straight face when I do that bit.
2: Anything straight.
0: So I know. There you go. You know, you're still riding on the Stormy Daniels high, aren't you?
1: I saw that on. You guys had Stormy Daniels?
0: Yeah, Stormy Daniels on yesterday.
2: Yes.
1: Amazing.
0: It's like they. Ken and Stormy Daniels became like instant friends.
2: So we've been texting all day.
0: Oh, yeah, of course.
2: And I'll be seeing her on Monday.
0: Yeah.
2: And I want to remind everyone to go to Zany's Rosemont to buy tickets for her show August 31st. Stormy Daniels is a wonderful, wonderful human being.
1: I can't even
2: and
1: imagine.
2: We got to get those tickets and show her some love.
0: It's like they became instant friends.
2: You know what it is? It's when you are a social outcast and a social pariah, you are drawn to other social pariahs.
1: That's right.
2: Yeah.
0: Well, I am just so incredibly popular. I don't know what you're talking about.
2: You're very popular in your circles.
1: Yeah, in your...
2: And you're a legend in your own mind, baby.
0: Yeah, in that little dish.
2: That's
0: that little
2: right.
0: Tea, that well, little
1: I'm a legend in my own mind.
2: Aren't we all?
1: I constantly imagine that I'm on the Kate Rice reality show and everybody is just doing bits around me.
0: There you go. We do have a caller on the line who wants to talk about relationships.
1: Oh,
0: hello. Judy, you are on Driving Home with Patty Vasquez with Ken Mejia Beal, Elliot Serrano, and Kate Rice. How are you?
2: Hi, Judy.
1: Hi, Judy.
11: Hi, Elliot, Ken, Jody Ann. I am Judy Ann. And Kay, I'm so glad to meet all of you.
1: Pleasure is mine.
11: I've been married 54 years. Do you have any questions for me?
1: I do. How have you stayed married 54 years? I've never been able to make it past 5.
11: I was really stupid, and I married a man who is divorced with 3 children. I think stupidity helps.
1: Oh,
2: I love that
1: fair.
2: Answer.
1: I like that. That's good.
2: That's a good answer.
1: Like, you do, like, honestly, you do. You do have to have a certain willingness to be blind to people's...
0: Yeah,
1: well,
0: yeah, but
11: and you've got to pick somebody who's equally blind.
1: See, my tactic has always been to pick somebody that I know that I am superior to in every way possible. It's never worked out.
0: I love how she looks in my direction.
11: We are kind of... I think it was Rocky, one of the Rocky movies, where he said, "We fill in each other's gaps."
0: That's a great line. Yeah,
2: that is a great line.
11: Yeah, I went to college, and my husband was very impressed with that because he didn't finish high school. But I can't do anything with a car other than turn on a key. And he was very good. He's a real gearhead, and so he was constantly fixing my car. I was constantly locking myself out of my house, and he should have been a second story man. He could break in. Constantly having him break in my house when I forgot my key or
1: that's
11: whatever.
1: That's a good skill.
2: That's a great skill to have.
11: Yeah, we did. We worked well together.
1: I think that relationships are all about that, is like playing off each other's strengths.
11: Yes.
1: Yeah.
11: Yes. I discovered one time when he was setting up his apartment, and my sister had some dishes that she wasn't using, and I grabbed those, and we went over to his apartment to put them in there, and we had to wash them up because they'd been in a garage. So we were washing them and drying them and putting them on the shelf, and as we kind of danced around each other, I noticed we never once bumped into each other. We were in harmony.
1: Yeah.
11: We could do that. And I thought,
1: that's wonderful.
11: I'm working with this person, and we're not getting in each other's way or on each other's nerves. This is good.
2: That's beautiful.
1: My parents have been married for 45 years. And
11: I'll make it.
1: I think they're going to at this point. I think that they're safe. But the one thing that I've noticed about them is that, you know, the thing that keeps my dad around, that keeps my mother from flinging him into the sun, is that he always makes her laugh. He always makes her laugh. And like, there are those days, but when it comes back down to it, also they have three gorgeous children together. So, and
11: I have three stepchildren and we share one.
1: Oh, yep. See,
11: I got pregnant at the ripe old age of 37.
1: Oh, yeah. No, yeah. My daughter was born like 2 months before my 45th birthday.
0: Oh, wow.
1: So,
11: hey there.
1: Yeah.
11: Yeah.
1: Yeah. So, like, but my parents are, it sounds like you guys are a good example of like, how relationships should be, like, as opposed to how they are in the current.
11: I was out there quite a while, and I think I formed, you know, a good enough opinion. And my grandparents both were married a very long time, and not just because it was that what you did in those days. They truly had relationships. And my one grandma said, you have to learn how to work in harness.
1: Yeah.
11: I mean, that's how old my grandparents were. I'm 86, so my grandparents would be, you know, I don't know, 150 something.
1: Wow.
11: Whatever. I know my grandmother said something about not going out with a young man if he showed up with a horse and buggy and there was a blanket in the back.
1: Oh my gosh. That is, wow.
11: My grandmother got pregnant, which she was extremely embarrassed about. My mother was born a bit too early.
1: Oh.
11: And she was so embarrassed about that.
1: Because
11: I only learned about that when I was older. And my mother didn't care. She said, hey.
1: Was it because your grandfather pulled up with a horse and buggy with a blanket in the back that she got pregnant so early?
11: He picked her up in Lincoln Park.
1: Oh, wow.
11: They were going through a mild recession, she said. And in order to meet the boys, they used to just go for a walk in the park. And he picked her up in the park.
1: I feel like if I went for a walk in the park, it would go so badly.
2: It probably would.
11: I used to wonder, where in heaven's name did they do it? They didn't have cars.
1: Oh.
11: I
1: everybody here who has actually had done it in a bush, raise your hand.
2: Wow.
1: Well, technically, I was kind of behind the bush, but.
11: Well, yeah, I didn't mean on top of it. It'd be a little.
2: Oh, Judy, you just made my weekend.
0: You're killing me right now.
1: Love it. Love it.
0: All right, Judy, thanks so much.
2: Thank you so much, Judy.
11: The humor certainly helps.
1: It really does.
2: Yes.
1: It really does.
0: All right, Judy, have a good one.
2: Have a great weekend, Judy.
11: Anytime, give me a call. And Lady B has my number.
0: All right.
11: I will talk you out of the tree.
2: Whatever. She will talk us out of the tree and into the bushes. Thank you, Judy.
1: Yes. Yes. Yeah. Thanks, Judy. That's amazing.
0: Why don't you text your new best friend, Stormy Daniels, and ask her about relationships? Ask her to call.
1: Oh, I would like to hear about some relationships that Stormy Daniels knows about.
2: I would love to.
1: I would like to hear the tea. Yes. Thank you.
0: Yeah, huh? Because I'm looking at my rundown here. Oh, look at this. Monday on Driving It Home, comedians Dwayne Kennedy and Adam Burke will be in for Patty.
2: Mm-hmm.
0: Tuesday, Paul Shavari will be back with guest host Ken Mejia Beal.
1: What?
0: It's like right there.
2: I also need to eat.
1: Fair. My question is, where is Patty?
2: Patty is in Canada.
1: That's probably a good place to be right
2: now. She is the reason behind the trade wars right now.
0: Yeah, really.
1: Yeah.
2: Every time she goes somewhere, New Orleans, there was a blizzard.
0: Yep.
2: She goes to Canada, there's a trade war.
0: Yep.
2: She went somewhere else, there was a tornado.
0: Tornadoes, yep.
2: So, yeah, we were talking last year. She was like, we should go to New Orleans together. I was like, absolutely not. Absolutely not. There'll be a hurricane or something.
1: Oh, man. Like, trust me, I lived in New Orleans for a few years. Those hurricanes are nothing to mess with.
2: No,
1: and
2: I know.
1: People pretend like it's just a light rainstorm.
2: Well, they're not pretending. They're used to it.
1: Yeah. Well, I was used to it, too. And then I had moved away and somebody was like, in 2005, was like, oh, you know, what do you think about this hurricane that's going on in New Orleans? I was like, it's no big deal. It'll be over in a day. Like, it's just like some moderate rain. And then the levees broke and I felt like a giant bunghole. So,
2: but I mean, I will say living here, whenever there's a blizzard warning, I'm always like, it won't be that bad. And then there were a couple of, I'm usually right, but there have been a few times where I'm outside in 8 inches of snow. Just like, I didn't see this coming.
1: Or the, like, when the entire...
12: You didn't see the 8 inches coming, huh? All right.
2: Sure didn't.
1: But I'm ching.
2: Yep.
1: Yeah.
2: You got me. Finally.
1: Yep.
2: 3 days in. You got me.
1: Well, Patty, I miss you, but I'm glad to be hosting with these fine gentlemen.
2: Oh, so. Patty's having the time of her life right now.
1: I bet she is.
2: She's probably dancing on the neon.
0: Pretty much. And on the text line, since we're talking about the geeky stuff.
2: Yeah.
1: Oh, yeah.
0: Oh, look, you want, this is from Filler Paul. You want high quality sci-fi? Keep channel surfing right past Doctor Who and find yourself a little 70s TV show called Lost in Space.
1: Oh yeah. Wow.
0: Riveting plot twist, tour de force acting, convincing monsters. It had
1: comedy.
0: Everything. Comedy.
1: Comedy.
0: And the theme to Lost in Space was actually composed by one Johnny Williams.
1: Oh,
0: who we would later know as John Williams.
1: Wonder what he got up to later on.
0: Yeah, there you go.
2: Who's John Williams?
0: Dun, dun, dun.
2: Got it. Thank you. Thank you. I was like, I will say, one of the best, most underrated.
1: Star Wars.
2: And I don't know if it's considered sci-fi, but has anyone seen the show called Manifest?
1: I've heard of it.
2: Okay.
1: I've not seen it.
2: I don't know if it's considered sci-fi. It's a weird time jumpy. These people, they go on a plane, and when they land, it's 5 years later, and everyone thought the plane crashed.
1: Oh, yeah.
2: And it is a wonderfully written show. It's on Netflix. Check it out. It's really good.
0: Check it out, and we'll talk about that a little bit more. I got a heartbreak here.
2: So oh, let's go.
1: A heartbreak. Okay, bye.
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13: NBC News Radio, I'm Jim Forbes. The death toll from the Nepal flood has risen to over 600. Officials in the Himalayan country say over 2,500 people, including dozens of Americans and other foreigners, remain missing, and that the residents of an entire village that, quote, seems to have been washed away are in dire need of support. The flood happened Wednesday while the collapse of a glacier sent a deadly wall of water through a mountain town near the Chinese border. And President Trump says the U.S. has secured, quote, majority U.S. control of over 65 million barrels of oil in Venezuela. In his announcement Friday, Trump said the deal, quote, more than doubles American oil reserves, greatly increases our oil supply, and will substantially lower gas prices for all Americans. Venezuela claims to have about 300 billion barrels of proven oil reserves. I'm Jim Forbes.
14: Hi, Matt McNeil here. Well, this sucks. Trump 2.0 is a disaster packaged in a nightmare, wrapped in incompetence, smelling like hot sewage, and delivered like a ball peen hammer to the nether region. 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
17: 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It's Joey J checking in once again with another weekly movie minute and offering up one more, maybe two more, crazy adventures before summer draws to an end.
18: The world that was doesn't exist. Here it's just us trying to hold on to what was the only thing left to fear.
19: survivors.
17: Ridley Scott is pretty well known for them, as he once more takes a scaled-back, quieter approach to things with the post-apocalyptic sci-fi western The Dog Stars. Jacob Elordi is an optimistic pilot supporting survivors of a flu outbreak, but his laurels are tested when his gut tells him to travel further out, leading to a little more trouble. Not always in focus, but still a captivating snapshot of how the best of humanity can, hopefully, survive our present timeline. It may only surprise me more that this weekend, we get the exact same thing from an animated character, no less, in the eagerly anticipated Coyote versus Acme.
20: Is there anyone in the whole world who cares what happened to the Coyote at all?
21: Yeah, I do.
22: He's one of the most hardworking people I've ever met. He would never think of quitting. I think everyone should be inspired by that.
17: Will Forte is a burned-out attorney assigned to help Wile E. Coyote file suit against the biggest manufacturer of cartoon products, recognizing they don't work like they should, and inadvertently exposes a massive cover-up, the likes of which destined to put the shoes of big business in their place. Considering the road this film took to reach theaters, and it was a very long one, the very idea of art imitating life after the fact feels rather sweet, especially knowing this serves a dual purpose, that it's quite possibly the best Looney Tunes movie and a revitalization of the courtroom movie. It's both those things. No better way to wrap up the season. Both are out in theaters this weekend, and this is Joey J for KKNW.
23: Taking a quick look at our KKNW weather update tonight, rain is likely with showers and possibly a thunderstorm after 5 a.m., lows around 56. Saturday brings rain and a chance of thunderstorms through the early afternoon with a high near 68. Rain chances remain at 80%. Saturday night increases clouds and a low around 55. Sunday stays mostly cloudy with a high near 69, followed by partly cloudy skies Sunday night. Monday looks mostly sunny with a high near 72 before clouds increase Monday night.
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2: You said that like someone, one of my relatives from Arkansas. 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
0: We're going to be talking to you about some things.
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0: 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Thank you so much for being with us, letting us be a part of your afternoon or evening. 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
0: Mike Nellis, Democratic strategist and host of Endless Urgency with Mike Nellis. 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
2: You did that. You did that. I'm proud of you.
1: Totally did the Johnny Carson.
0: Woo. I do the John Stewart paper thing.
1: I like that.
0: Do the John Stewart, and then I will do when I'm done. It's either if it's behind me, it's a David Letterman. Throw it through the window, mm-hmm. or throw it at the camera like a Johnny Carson. Weird, wild stuff.
1: You are weird and wild. That is true.
2: Weird, wild, and intelligent.
0: Aww. Notice how he didn't say sexy.
2: It's too late.
0: If I had to mention it,
2: you don't have to say what's already visible. Hello.
1: We have proof of it. It's like
2: asking me if I go to the gym. Hello. Hello is Ken, right there.
1: Ken, do you go to the gym?
2: No.
0: He doesn't go to the gym. He dances in the neon is what he does.
1: I was going to say I do, but I don't have very good
2: I'm at McDonald's drive-thru every day of my life.
1: Oh, my God.
2: That's right.
1: No.
2: I'm joking. That is a joke.
1: Well, I mean, like, yes, but, like, McDonald's, like, I am in the phase where, like, my child will only eat McDonald's or Wendy's.
2: If the chicken nuggets are
1: put in something of the chicken nuggets. Yeah. So, like, L.
0: Yes.
1: You're single.
0: Yeah.
1: Ken, you're
2: not single.
0: He's multiple.
2: I am not single at all.
1: You have multiple partners.
2: I do.
1: That's great. I'm having a great time.
0: He's like a Swiss Army knife. He just keeps pulling one out and then another out and then another out out.
1: Honestly, Shriner's little clown car.
2: It's because I have a lot of love in my heart and I got a lot of love to give.
1: I am. Here's a wild thing.
2: I got a lot of love to give.
1: Here's one. I'm single by choice.
0: You're single by choice?
1: Yes.
2: Because, I understand that.
1: Because men have worn me out. And for some reason, dating women after 50 is harder than dating men after 50.
2: You know, I think dating in general gets harder as you get older because
1: it does.
2: You get very set in your ways.
1: And also, the good ones are taken. The really good ones, they've already been taken.
2: You know, something a friend of mine told me, I used to say that years ago, and he said, don't let anyone else's spouse get in the way of your future spouse. And so...
0: Wow.
1: That's I'm gonna just file that away.
0: I'm gonna file that away.
1: That sounds okay. Okay, so here's
0: hold on,
1: something.
0: I need the WCPT social media. That's the video clip we want to pull out. Just have that.
2: If I ever decide to run for office, the family values people will be like Ken Mejia Beal, and that'll be the clip. Doesn't believe in family values.
0: No, he wants multiple families.
2: He wants multiple families.
1: I'm kind of good with the one, but so here's the thing, so I date boys and girls, but mm-hmm. I am more girls. I would say I'm more sapphic than mm-hmm. penis.
2: Got it.
1: At this point in my life, mostly because men have done me wrong many times, but. It's impossible to find, where do you meet lesbians these days? Dorothy's?
2: IKEA,
1: yeah.
2: Subaru dealership.
1: I have a Subaru.
2: I know you do.
1: I just go to, U-Haul and wait around?
2: Yes, that too.
1: I would love to be, kind of not agnostic, asexually coupled up with a lesbian who could fix my plumbing problems and,
2: Well, here's the thing. I don't know how women meet each other. With us is very easy.
1: I know. I wish I was born a gay man.
0: I had a plunger joke in there, but it's just the bit to say.
1: I used to be the wing woman. You guys never needed me. I would just be sitting there at the bar and someone would you look so pretty. Come dance.
2: It's not hard for us. But no. I do think, the longer you're single, the harder it is to not be unsingle. But I also think when you're reflecting on relationships I think a thing a lot of folks do is they look at the relationship, they look at what went wrong, and they look at what the other person did wrong, versus mm-hmm. looking at what they did wrong, what they accepted, what they deserve. So I always say the best way to move on is to reflect on the relationship based on you. What did I do? What could I do different? What did I accept that maybe I shouldn't have accepted?
1: I have been reflecting upon my marriage to my baby daddy for 6 years now.
2: Well, that's too long.
1: I mean, we live together because we have a child. And
2: That's beautiful.
1: Yeah, it's beautiful. And we've made it work, although we drive each other nuts. Mm-hmm. And he's dating. Like, and he's like you've met Paul, right?
0: Yeah.
1: He's like very...
0: It's been a long time, but...
1: Yeah, mild-mannered, quiet, like... Mm-hmm. I mean, he did bag me, but like, I don't understand how he meets women and I can't meet women.
2: He goes out, he says, hello, I'm Paul.
1: No, he doesn't. No. And I asked him where he's dating someone. And I said, where'd you meet her? And he was like, oh, I was just like, He ain't telling.
2: I also think after divorce, Jody actually knew me. When I was married and mm-hmm. after my divorce, and divorce was the best thing that ever happened to me.
1: Me too.
2: I was married to a wonderful human being. And we are still really good friends to this day.
1: Yeah.
2: But then I realized that, just being in a ethically monogamous situation, it's not for me.
1: Yeah.
2: It's not for me. And it's torture for everybody involved.
1: Here's the thing is that I want to be ethically monogamous, and I don't care if my partner is ethically non-monogamous. I'm not going to go out with anybody else because I'm tired, and like I'm tired.
2: I understand.
1: I'm tired. I'm at that point. Like, I don't wear makeup. I don't put on dresses.
2: But I think that's also a conversation when folks are talking about dating now.
1: Yeah.
2: We have a mindset of we're all supposed to be this way. And I think opening your mind to maybe this is, you know, what's good for you helps to find it.
1: What would be great for me is somebody who accepts my life as it is, which has been a big problem because not a lot of late in life lesbians trust bisexual women. Because...
2: Well, we know why, though.
1: Yes, we do know why.
2: And but, for those of you who don't know why, that's typically because the bisexual women will leave. They'll
1: leave for a man.
2: Yes, it happens often.
1: Yes, but I'm not interested in men in any way, shape, or form, unless they can take me out dancing and tell me I'm pretty. And straight men don't do that.
2: No.
1: I would like somebody to understand my life, and I think everybody feels like this, understand my life as it is now, kind of have a good... bead on where I have been and how I got to this place in my life mm-hmm. and be willing to build a future off of like our combined realities. Because right now I'm almost 53. Mm-hmm. I've had cancer. I've lost a child. Mm-hmm. My husband, we're technically still married. my ex-husband and I live together mm-hmm. with our child, which means we never bring partners home. Mm-hmm. You know, I'm a swim instructor, so I work like a lot. So
2: it sounds like you have a lot of remnants from your past that will somehow bleed into your future.
1: A bit, but in a more healthy manner, because I feel like those events have shaped me into a stronger woman and a more open woman and a more loving person in general. Although I've always been like a golden retriever. So like a puppy dog that like comes and wants to like. Get pets. So,
2: and speaking of pets, we have to go take a bathroom break so we don't go on the newspaper. So, when we return, we will come back to the final moments of this beautiful, beautiful show.
1: Yeah.
2: See you in a moment.
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0: I swear, I feel like the teacher in front of a class, and all the conversations are going on in the background, and no one's looking up at the board, paying attention to the lesson. Yes, this is Driving It Home with Patty Vasquez with special guest hosts, the K&E Experience. It's Ken Mejia Beal, who decided to show up at, you know, whatever point.
2: I'm not going
0: to
2: argue this point anymore. It's a moot point. Mm-hmm. I discussed it with you. We talked about it, and you approved it. I have it in writing.
0: say hello to your co-host next week. It's not going to be me. That's all I know.
1: Oh, my goodness.
0: And I am Elliot Serrano, the scorned.
1: Sit here
0: and listen to, you know, Ken Mejia Beal. Mind you, when we're off the air, he's dropping all these pearls of wisdom about relationships and stuff, helping Kate get her stuff together. Got Jody over here hanging on him.
1: I need Ken to help me with my mojo.
0: There you go. And
1: I need a little bit more mojo these days. Well, now I think we should talk about Elliot.
0: Now, hold on. Before we go on, shot or two here because the texts come in. D as in Vampire Hunter D. I love that. Trump would not in approval at the sentiment of making moves on married people. He looks at Ken Mejia Beal.
1: Ew.
2: I didn't approve. What I said is don't let someone else's spouse stand in the way of your future spouse.
0: Yeah, right. Okay.
1: I think that's
24: how
1: valid.
24: I feel about Stephen Colbert or John Fugelsang.
1: Yeah. Oh, yeah.
0: And then thank you, Dee, for saying, Frank, conversations and geekery. It's a radio winner. Thank you. We appreciate that. I know. I'm entertaining myself right now.
1: I think I'm more entertained than I've been in at least a decade.
0: A decade? There you go. So we hope that you, all of you who are listening to us on the Heartland Signal out there in Seattle, on the Alternative Talk, KKNW Seattle, 1150 AM and the Progressive Minnesota AM 950. We appreciate all of you listening to us. All right. So, yes, I'm trying to fill airtime, but it's not.
2: Let's talk about your relationship.
0: Talk about my relationships?
2: Our lack thereof.
1: Okay, wait, Ken.
2: Let's talk about it.
1: Did you hear how Elliot tried to date me?
2: Oh, I did. I laughed at the door.
1: Good. So starting from that baseline, let's like dissect Elliot's challenges.
2: So, Elliot, what do you think your challenges are?
0: Yeah. Okay. Do you want the joke or do you want the sincere?
2: I want sincerity.
1: Yeah.
0: All right. So this is something I have talked about in the past, and this is something I talk about anyone who I get involved with, because I'm actually going through therapy right now for this. I have what is called avoidance attachment, which is the worst possible thing for really wonderful women who are willing to love me and accept me and be everything I need them to be. Apparently, I don't want any of that.
1: There's so many people like you, though, that go through that. Like, it is like a quandary. Like, how individuals have gotten to that point, because I know you're not the only man I know that has that issue.
0: Well, I've had some very frank discussions with my therapist, and we've gotten to the root of it. And yeah. A lot of stuff from my childhood and stuff that really resonated. And I've come to recognize a lot of my personal triggers and some of the issues I have. And I mean, I am kind of in a situationship right now.
24: High five.
10: Good for you.
0: No, it's not good. It's the worst possible thing I should be in right now.
1: Oh, no.
0: It's like it is a bad, bad choice.
10: I hope
0: that I'm making.
10: Not listening.
0: No, she knows. I told her. I've told her. It's
1: a bad choice.
0: We both know it's a bad thing.
1: Yeah.
10: Okay, being this open and candid with the person you're seeing might be a problem.
1: Yeah.
10: You shouldn't be that open and candid.
0: I believe in honesty.
1: Well, yeah. I mean, you have to be honest to have a relationship of any kind, a parent-child relationship. Like,
10: honesty is, yes, but there's a level of candidness that can be incredibly harsh.
0: Oh, no, but mind you, this person I'm with is also really harsh about it, too.
10: So why are we doing this?
1: Yeah.
0: Because it's what I want. That's my avoidance attachment. Okay, so this is you're familiar with the term avoidance attachment?
10: Absolutely, yes. I watch television.
0: There we go. So... So essentially, I am looking for the person who is initially rejecting me when they are rejecting me because I need their love and attention because I need that. I work to get it from them. And then the moment they give it to me, I no longer want it.
24: Oh, my God. Yes. That was so me for so many years. No, because it's like the chase.
0: Yes, it's a chase.
24: And I didn't know I had a name. So
0: I was called it. It was bad.
1: I have done that too. Like I have chased out like Tom Zoller. Like I wanted to date him, and like
0: I wanted to date Tom Zoller.
1: Well, I mean, he's a very handsome man.
0: He's a really handsome man,
1: but he's also like very conservative,
0: incredibly conservative,
1: like and a Catholic.
0: Yeah. Is he? Like, he's in Ohio, right? He's
1: Ohio, right? Didn't believe in sex before marriage, which I was just like, excuse me, look at me, like
24: I don't know who he is.
1: He's a comic artist from Very Ohio. Good. He's good really, game. Really yeah. sweet, great guy.
0: He's a good guy. Yeah.
1: Yeah. Like he's like how I wish all conservatives were. So,
0: yeah.
1: Yeah. But like a good guy. Very good guy. Yeah.
0: So, yeah. But that's.
1: But I chased him like crazy.
0: Mm-hmm.
1: Yeah. And it was stupid because. Know. Yeah.
0: No, my last relationship was a long distance relationship.
1: Oh, really?
0: And that was, again, my therapist said that's the kind of thing I look for, where I can be 1 foot in, 1 foot out. So if at any point I want to get out, I can get out.
10: As long as you're working on that.
0: But that's the thing, because it is also, because again, this current situationship I'm finding myself in has exposed a lot of triggers for me. And I'm learning how to handle. Here's what it is. Okay, so for anyone out there, if you're listening, I hope if you relate to this, I'm sharing this for a reason. If you're the type of person where you find yourself in a relationship with someone and suddenly you're like, I'm not really, they're not doing it for me anymore, even though they are a great, great person. I tell that great person who's in my life, and I have apologized to so many that I've done this to. It's not on them. It's not on them. It's not it's literally, it's not you, it's me. That's really it.
1: But I love to see this from a straight man. Accountability. Accountability. Yeah,
0: that's what I want to do. And so the relationships, like I was in a previous relationship, it was a long distance relationship. It was going on really well. But then the moment she's needed me to do more, like she needed me to like be there all the time, like a relationship should be, right? Yeah. I kept pulling back. I kept going, no, I can't do that. I can't do that. And then I was the one that you were talking about, the one that you knew, that I was pretty open about it on my social media.
1: Yeah, you were.
0: Someone I was dating who was actually really, she was great, gorgeous woman.
1: Elgin, right?
0: No. She lived in the city. But anyways.
1: I don't know.
0: Here's the thing. She was young. She was beautiful. She was rich.
24: Oh, well, then you screwed it up.
0: I messed that one big up.
24: No, rich.
0: Yeah.
24: Like, rich. See, I don't want love. I just want you taken care of because I'm tired.
1: Oh, yeah. Me too.
0: But also, she was great, and I did the same
24: thing. SugarDaddy.com.
1: SugarMama.com.
24: Well, I told Elliot about that. I'm like, we need to start SugarDaddy.com.
0: There is a SugarDaddy.com.
24: And I need a SugarMama.com for him.
0: There we go.
1: Mm-hmm.
0: I don't need that, too, though. I don't need that. Yeah, my rich ex, she kept worried. I go, look, I don't want any of your money. I'm not interested in any of it. That's fine. Don't worry about it. But in any case, to the point being, when you are in relationships and you want to be open and frank with them, which I believe, and I think you have to be not only about the day-to-day, but also how you feel, the emotions. But to your point, Ken, when you do have to be careful, even when you're trying to be honest, you have to be careful when you're expressing certain things that how it comes across isn't like misinterpreted too.
10: Correct.
0: Because again, someone who has avoidance attachment issues, it's like, when you're not around me, oh my God, I got to see you. You didn't text me? I got to hear back from you. When I'm with you, when we're together and I'm on, oh my God, it's the greatest thing in the world. And then when you get to a certain point where you're really close to me, suddenly it's like, oh, no, I don't want this anymore. Go, back off.
24: See, here, I will give you a very heartfelt compliment. Aside from your avoidance attachment issues, I think that Elliot is a real catch. Like, he is smart. He is motivated.
0: I'm such a catch. Why do they keep throwing me back?
10: Well, you keep throwing them back.
24: He owns a house.
0: I know.
24: He owns a house.
10: You're throwing them
24: back. He's got a dog. He's got a dog.
11: Cute.
24: Yes. And, like, he's an all-around good guy. There have been many times in the past where he's, like, stepped in and helped me with something when I needed help and nobody else was around. So, you know, he's a good dude.
0: I still believe, like, in being good.
24: Yeah.
0: Being kind to people. None of my girlfriends will say that. They'll be like, oh, you jerk.
10: Because you disattach from them.
0: Yes.
24: Yes.
0: But that's what therapy is for. And I'm working on it. And there are things that I have to process certain traumas from my youth, and until I do that, okay, so here's we're gonna hit this break, and we're gonna end the show, but I'm gonna say this, folks: go to therapy, work with it, confront what's going on. Because what did I just learn this past week too? I can transfer my trauma from one thing to another. It has absolutely nothing to do with relationships. I can now transfer my triggers onto something that's work related.
24: I love this new aware Elliot.
0: Yeah. I told my therapist, are you kidding me? Wait, you're telling me one day I'll be in the drive-thru at McDonald's and it's because they got the order wrong? I'm going to start freaking out about my mom?
24: What about
11: Tell me about the toasty bun thing. You have a special bun.
0: Yeah, okay. Special bun.
10: Cliff notes. Go for it.
0: Folks, okay. Then this is the last thing before we hit the break. I got 60 seconds. If you go to McDonald's, order the Daily Double, ask them to put it on the steamed bun from the Filet-O-Fish. You don't want the regular bun, the toasted bun. You want the steamed bun from the Filet-O-Fish. That elevates that burger to a whole new level.
24: Wow.
11: You told me that the other night.
0: Try it.
24: Sounds good.
0: You will be blown away. Trust me.
24: I love a good... No, I don't. I don't. I can't. I just can't.
0: She wants a mouthful of meat.
24: I don't.
11: Massive stomach ache that night, too, from McDonald's.
10: I'm sure you did.
24: I've had enough McDonald's. Like, please.
0: And I think the audience has had enough of the K&E experience.
10: Yeah.
0: Ken, thanks so much for being with me this week. Thank you, Jody, for coming in.
24: Thank you,
0: Kate, for coming in. Thank you, Lady B, for having us.
24: Thank you, Lady B.
0: Remember, folks, everyone's in a struggle always. Be kind.
24: And keep your pants on.
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12: I'm Dr. Anthony Lizowitz, and this is Climate Connections. Iowa, Kansas, Nebraska, and Oklahoma have long been considered the heart of Tornado Alley. But Illinois, which historically averages about 50 tornadoes per year, recorded about 200 in just the first half of this year. And in Mississippi, 8 tornadoes hit on a single night in May. Events like this can leave people wondering if climate change is increasing the risk of tornadoes. But Jeff Trapp, a professor of atmospheric sciences at the University of Illinois, says the answer is uncertain. Data show that tornadoes are getting more frequent in areas east of the Great Plains.
13: Mississippi and Alabama, Tennessee and Kentucky really pop up, and even southern Illinois and southern Indiana.
12: And clusters of tornadoes are becoming more common.
13: On the days that tornadoes do form, there tend to be more tornadoes.
12: But Trapp says what's driving these changes remains an open question. A warmer atmosphere can fuel strong thunderstorms, which are critical for tornado formation. But tornadoes also require certain wind conditions, and how climate change is affecting those is much more complex. So scientists are still working to understand the links between global warming and these dangerous events. Climate Connections is produced by the Yale Center for Environmental Communication. To learn more about climate change, visit climateconnections.org.
14: NBC News Radio, I'm Jim Forbes. The death toll from the Nepal flood has risen to over 600. Officials in the Himalayan country say over 2,500 people, including dozens of Americans and other foreigners, remain missing, and that the residents of an entire village that, quote, seemed to have been washed away, are in dire need of support. The flood happened Wednesday when the collapse of a glacier sent a deadly wall of water through a mountain town near the Chinese border. President Trump said the U.S. has secured, quote, the majority U.S. control of over 65 million barrels of oil in Venezuela. In his announcement Friday, Trump said the deal, quote, more than doubles American oil reserves, greatly increases our oil supply, and will substantially lower gas prices for all Americans. Venezuela claims to have about 300 billion barrels of proven oil reserves, the largest in the world. Walmart is paying $50 million to settle federal claims it filled fake painkiller prescriptions written by corrupt doctors. We get more now from Scott Carr.
15: The Department of Justice announced the agreement Friday, claiming Bentonville-based Walmart let dangerous drug orders slip through store counters for

0: Research shows, on average, car accident victims with a lawyer get over 3 times more money than those without one. Better off with Booha.
1: Large fine for using his knowledge of the president's speeches to make profitable bets. Scott Carr has more from Washington.
2: On Friday, the Commodity Futures Trading Commission announced Gabriel Perez must pay the more than $107,000 in profits he made by placing prediction market bets, along with a civil penalty of $65,000. The agency says Perez used material, non-public information to make trades on Kelce. Perez had served as Trump's teleprompter operator since 2016. The White House put him on leave in July. I'm Scott Carr.
1: A new study shows men who eat more processed foods have an increased risk of getting prostate cancer. Researchers out of Florida Atlantic University looked at 17,000 men around the U.S. and concluded they have a 24 to 31% higher risk of prostate cancer if they ate a lot of processed foods. The study took into account a host of other factors like smoking and age. More men are diagnosed with prostate cancer in the U.S. than any other form of cancer. There are lots of questions after a man burst into flames while standing in the lobby of a Manhattan office building Friday afternoon. Andrew Whitman has this story.
3: It happened just before 3 p.m. in a building on Hudson Street, north of Spring Street in Lower Manhattan. That building is home to Google's New York City offices, but there's no indication that they or anyone else was a target. The 63-year-old, who is stable and hospitalized with burns on most of his upper body, was wearing a backpack. Officials think the backpack may have ignited first. No political material or anything else indicating a cause or motive was found. Police say he didn't say anything before the flames appeared.
1: And despite new releases, Spider-Man Brand New Day is expected to take first place once again with $18 to $25 million this weekend. I'm Jim Forbes.
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6: Taking a quick look at our KKNW weather update tonight. Rain is likely with showers and possibly a thunderstorm after 5 a.m. Lows around 56. Saturday brings rain and a chance of thunderstorms through the early afternoon with a high near 68. Rain chances remain at 80%. Saturday night increases clouds and a low around 55. Sunday stays mostly cloudy with a high near 69, followed by partly cloudy skies Sunday night. Monday looks mostly sunny with a high near 72 before clouds increase Monday night.
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0: 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And, of course, on the Minocqua Brewing Company Times Substack page. Howdy, guys. You came back for a second day. Wow, that's amazing. It is the Matt McNeil Show, live from the Minnesota State Fair on your Friday. Good to have you with us here today, Matt. I've got a ton of guests coming up here. I got Christy and Monica, the political chicks, or politics chicks, rather. They're going to be coming in here a little bit later on. They're going to be joining us for a good chunk of this hour. We've got Rick Hansen, representative in Minnesota, is going to be joining us. He's really big on pollinators and the Ag Committee here in Minnesota. We're going to have him on the air. Plus, I am going to be trying more food later on, although I did have the pineapple lime sorbet. It's right over there. It is right there. Go get it.
1: I'm ready. I'm ready. You had me a sorbet.
0: It got 4 stars in the Strib.
1: Wow.
0: So I said, okay, it's got, so, yeah, it's, I, I,

0: I got a double scoop. It was outstanding.
1: Can never go wrong with a double scoop. You never can.
0: Doug Chapin joining us right now. Minnesota 6, DFL candidate running against what I like to call Fat Casper himself, Tom Emmer. Hey, I'll say that. I said that. You didn't say that. I said that. Oh, I've got tons more, too.
1: Oh, good.
0: You know, the albino Fred Flintstone. I mean, I could go all day long, but he is, of course, been a massive failure, not only to this state, but as the whip. He is whipped in the U.S. House. You are looking to replace him, and you're kind enough to join us today here at the fair. Doug, thank you very much. I appreciate you stopping by.
1: It's amazing to be here. I've been told I've had a face for radio for years, and I'm really happy to actually put it to use.
0: I am 14 years old. Look at this. Look at this. Oh, so you are, of course, you have Minnesota 6. It has been a district that has been reliably red. I mean, it was Michelle Bachmann's district for a long time. Tom Emmer got in there. And he's been horrible. And your district, because it's finally the Republican policies have gotten so bad, they cannot, and the locals, the farming communities, they no longer can ignore how bad things are getting. You've got a good window here in Minnesota 6 to knock out Tom Emmer.
1: Oh, yeah, absolutely. And to be honest, people look at the district all the time and think that it's a reliably red district. I think a lot of that is because really no Democrats ever tried to knock him off before, mm-hmm. actually tried to win. So we're out there. We're hearing on the doors that they're sick of the chaos. They're sick of the rising prices. My grandmother had a great line that it's better to admit you walk through the wrong door than spend the rest of your life in the wrong room. Mm-hmm. And we got a lot of people in the 6th District who know they're in the wrong room right now.
0: There is this undercurrent, too, of just, okay, finally, I've overlooked the reality of what you have done now for so many years. For whatever reason, they continue to vote for him. The idealism, other issues. But the reality is now when you go to these towns and you see it firsthand, I mean, this whole one big beautiful bill, hospitals closed, grain elevators are now being shut down. It's to a point where the majority of these communities are turning into ghost towns. And you cannot deny the fact that when the only employer in town is the gas station, there's always a 20-deep pile of resumes for the night shift over there. They are not delivering, and, well, people are sick of it.
1: Yeah, and certainly on the outer edges of the district, we're seeing a lot of that. What's really interesting to me is that the district wraps around the metro. We like to joke that it's like a dog with a ball in its mouth, and the ball is the metro. All along the border with the metro, from eastern Anoka all the way around in Carver County, seeing huge growth. Mm-hmm. In the district. One in five people in the district just moved here in like the last 5 or 10 years. Fastest growing district in the state. We're seeing changes along the border all the time. This district looks a lot in 2026 the way the 3rd district did back in 2018. It's changing out from under an incumbent who's clearly not paying attention. And I'm just the schmo who's lucky enough to be the guy to knock him off.
0: Why don't you give everyone a little bit of background about who exactly is Doug Chapin?
1: Sure. Doug Chapin, I told people for 4 decades I was an election geek, not a politician. Undergrad degree in politics from Princeton University, master's in public administration from Harvard's Kennedy School of Government, law degree from Georgetown University Law Center. Spent 3 years on Capitol Hill advising Democrats on the Senate Rules Committee on Elections. Over a decade at the Pew Charitable for helping the Humphrey School build a program in election administration. I was an election geek, not a politician. And then the president pardoned the January 6 rioters. And I thought, you know what? I'm a politician now.
0: Well, you're a decent human being now. We're all, I mean, it really was, that was an absolute definitive in regards to just outrageous behavior. And we should remind you that not only Tom Emmer, but a lot of Republicans went out there and said, isn't this great? Let's pardon the people who attacked the police and tried to murder the vice president of the United States.
1: Absolutely. And everybody's favorite, and I say that sarcastically, Jake Lang. Let's remember that Jake Lang was convicted after January 6th and has become the absolute fly in everybody's ointment here. And so guys like him and way, way worse were let out of jail by the president of the United States of America. And I think it's time to clean that up.
0: Your district is of course, a lot of it. You've got St. Cloud up in there. You've got a lot of, you've got suburban areas and that are in there as well. But you also have a lot of ag areas here. And I think that this is an opportunity because, I mean, I've spent some time, a lot of time in rural America. And just in this last year, it is a stark, dark experience going into rural America today. Mm-hmm. Everything you look at is a reason why not to vote for Republicans. How are you getting your message across when you're going out there into these communities and saying, you know what, his time representing you, he is not here for you. He's here for these big corporate ag producers, but not for the regular everyday farmer, the everyday worker in these communities. How is that message coming across?
1: Oh, yeah, it's coming across really well. I mean, we hear from people all the time that they feel betrayed by this administration, that they were promised that things would get better. The tariffs that he's levied, the damage that he's done to ag markets around the world. We've got family farmers who last year we had one of the best soybean crops in memory. And mm-hmm. so many of them ended up like literally leaving it in the fields or letting it dry in the bins.
0: I mean,
1: that's absolutely no. We have to get the federal government back as a partner for farmers. And I think farmers know that.
0: 91 million tons soybeans in 2022 went to China. Right now we are still at 13.5. And they keep hoping China's going to take more, but you know, Trump has wiped out the markets there. Talk a little bit as well. This is once again the diesel prices. We can talk about gas prices, and gas prices are bad for everybody. But we're getting into harvest season here. You got to get these trucks and these tractors out in the fields. If you know we're 20 cents off the regular highs on diesel, and it's just going to head higher.
1: Yeah,
0: because the Persian Gulf ain't going to get open anytime soon.
1: Nope.
0: Talk about that, because obviously we need to get some immediate relief, I think, to the farmers that diesel prices, whether it's an immediate tax cut or just a check, we got to get something to them because they can't even afford to pull the crops out of the field.
1: Yeah, absolutely. We talked a lot. I was down at Farm Fest a couple of weeks ago. Unlike Tom Emmer, who didn't make it. but a lot of people were talking about what they euphemistically call input prices, but that's diesel costs, that's fertilizer costs.
0: Yeah.
1: And there's a lot of talk. Nobody really wants what they call ad hoc assistance or a bailout. But I think people know that we're going to help farmers at least keep their heads above water in the next couple of years so we can get the federal government back as a partner and not an obstacle to what they're trying to do.
0: You're at St. Cloud there, and I bring that up specifically because there is a large Somali population.
1: Yep.
0: As is, and once again, as I broadcast from Native Roots Radio here on the West End Market of the Minnesota State Fair, I should mention that. We are here once again right across from the History Building as we are broadcasting live. Native Roots Radio, of course, great Native American products. And basically that means, unless you're Native American, we all came here at some point. We should welcome everyone in. The Somali population has been up there. He has turned on them. He has become... there's no other word for it. Very racist against the Somali population. And he seems to be leaning in on that because that's what he's hoping will get him a victory.
1: Yeah, I think so. And I think it's a little bit of following the president's lead. The change that we've seen from Tom Emmer, from when he first got here, he co-founded the Congressional Somali Caucus with Keith Ellison. And now he is an open, full-throated supporter of the Stop Sharia Law Caucus. His heel turn on immigration and on the Somali community, not just in St. Cloud, but over in Anoka and down in Carver County, has been astounding. And I can tell you from having talked to Somali voters across the district, they know and they remember and they will be voting in November.
0: Also, we should mention that he is from Minnesota. We know how important Canada is in regards to trade with us. He has full-throated endorsed the war on Canada for some stupid reason. And one of our biggest trade partners, especially here as a border state, is now basically saying we don't need you. This is a pretty big problem.
1: Yeah, absolutely. I mean, one of the things that has baffled me, well, so many things have baffled me about this administration, but one of the ones has been the absolute warfare we have declared on people who we have long considered our friends, our European allies, and especially our neighbors to the north mm-hmm. in Canada. I mean, the way we have treated them over the last 18, 19 months has been inexcusable. And the damage that he's going to do to our economy, not just the American economy, but the Minnesotan economy, because of this just nuts war against the Canadian government, is something we got to fix sooner than later.
0: Yeah. Obviously there's so many issues. I'll tell you why. I'll give you one right now. Mm-hmm. Healthcare. I mean, I've always been one of these that we should expand, a single payer healthcare option to America's farmers. Because there's just, it used to be they had to work 2-3 jobs off the farm to be able to afford this. Now the 2-3 jobs aren't there. So we have to do something. I think immediately we should expand some sort of healthcare option for them. It's a single payer option that you can be a farmer. You're working 40 hours a week. Good enough for us. The state's going to help out in that. What's your thoughts?
1: 100% agree. We talk to people all the time. Every single person we've talked to seems to have a story about a prescription or appointment or a referral that was delayed or denied, not because they didn't need it, not because their provider didn't want to give it to them, but because the insurance company didn't want to pay for it. It's past time to break the grip of for-profit health insurance. So whether that's single payer, whether that's some kind of a public option, anything we can do to put patients, especially farming family patients, back in charge of their own health care and not bankrupting themselves just to keep themselves healthy is something we have to do immediately, if not soon.
0: Well, if they have to drive 45 minutes to an hour to the nearest hospital anymore,
1: right,
0: at least we can cover that. And then if we get that set up, then we can look at that as a springboard into everyone, which I think is a good idea at this point. Doug, obviously, we want to get people to your website, find out more information, volunteer, help you guys out. Where do they find more information about you?
1: We're online at chapinforcongress.com. We're on all the socials on Linktree. At Chapin for Congress, we are a 21st century campaign, and we're on all of the interwebs, as my staff says. So, come out and find us. We have 67 days until Election Day.
0: Yeah.
1: We start voting 3 weeks from today on Friday, September 18th. We're ready to go do this thing.
0: So CHAPIN for Congress.
1: CHAPINFOR Congress.com.
0: There you go. Doug, thank you very much. Appreciate the time.
1: My pleasure. Thank you.
0: I will say this, and this is going to be me, okay? I will invite, of course, for equal time, Tom Emmer to come on, but I'm also going to go over my favorite insults of Tom Emmer. The Hellman's Ghost, Vanilla Whip, The Beige Yeti, Whole Milk Flintstone, Albino Frankenstein, Edgar Winter, Spring, Summer, and Fall, Frosty the Racist, and, of course, Large Tub of Elmer's Glue. There you go. Tom Emmer, come on down. I'd love to interview you on this show. It'll be a hoot. I'll tell you what, we got to take a break. When we come on back, the politics chefs are going to join us for 2 seconds. We're going to be talking with them about politics and the rise of the new form of politics as we go. It is the Matt McNeil Show on a Friday.
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0: It is the Matt McNeil Show live at the Minnesota State Fair. Busy, busy on a Friday. This place is packed. I will have mentioned this. Doug Chapin is going to be at the DFL booth again tonight, 6 p.m. 6 p.m. He's going to be out there again talking out there. If you haven't gone past the DFL booth, apparently it's a lot busier than the Republican booth. Oh, sweet righteousness. Anyway, you go out there, see Doug tonight at 6 o'clock out there, and they've got all sorts of other great politicians out there as well. And get the merch. Always get the merch. The politics chicks. Christy Branham and Monica Healy, they're kind enough to join us to talk with me today here. You guys are going to stick around for a little bit here because we got a lot to talk about today.
8: Yeah.
0: Thank you very much. I appreciate you guys coming on out.
8: Thanks for having us.
9: Yeah, thanks for having us.
0: My pleasure. I will say it is we should mention to everyone out there, you guys are everywhere. You guys are, tell everyone your story really quick.
8: You go ahead, Monica.
9: Christy always makes me tell this story, even though she's the one that is the brainchild behind it. We've known each other since 2015. We were pretty vocal during the first Trump administration on social media. And when the second administration started, we were really loud. And it was sort of a mutual admiration society about what we were writing about. And she approached me in January of 2025 about contributing to a Substack, I believe is how she put it.
10: Yeah.
9: So contributing to a Substack in Christie's world meant writing a long form essay every day for 200 days.
0: How many words? Darn. Okay.
9: And then took off on social media starting in the fall and then really in the winter during Operation Metro Surge, I think, when people were starting to seek out Minnesota Voices.
0: Let's talk a little bit about this because I have noticed, too. I've got, you know, Substack, Blue Sky, these things that are taking off. I put a lot of this on the failure of our national news media.
10: Absolutely.
0: And I go back to the rise of the internet initially because that was when the Republicans were buying up all the stations in the country, out in the rural parts of the country. And then all of a sudden people started turning to the internet and started putting a product out there. And now they're trying to take down the internet. And the national news media itself has been kind of corrupted. And this, it's amazing. There's a lot of great podcasts out there, a lot of great Substack pages, a lot of people out there. People are no longer turning towards traditional news outlets because they realize that the corruption that's there, and they're realizing there are people out there doing the work that news used to do. And whether that's opinion, essays, editorials, just coverage, they're not finding it anywhere else. And this has created a rise in what you guys are doing and what other people are doing as well.
10: I think independent media is definitely having a moment. I think that the corporate media has basically broken the public trust. You know, we can't trust what they're telling us is the truth. We can't trust that we are getting timely information. And I would say that a lot of people are starting to rely on independent media more because we, you know, our motivation is to get out actual information and keep people informed.
0: So you are on all the sites, but the Substack is the main page for you guys right now?
9: Our biggest following right now is on Threads.
0: Threads,
9: but
0: okay.
9: Across various platforms, we've got about 350,000 followers.
0: Nice.
9: Threads at a little over 250. Facebook, 40,000. Substack, 45,000.
0: Beautiful. Yeah. Beautiful. Yeah. So so find them there and find them in all the places, and that's where you get connected, because that's the way I've always found is best. Don't just follow them on one spot. Follow them on all the spots. That way you're always, if you're just, your algorithm is not pulling it up at one point, it will pull up on another site. And that's an important thing.
10: Yeah.
0: You guys, what have you, as we get into this election season, this off-year election season, what do you guys are focusing on a lot of different things, not only local stuff here in Minnesota, but as well as some of the national stuff too, as well. Talk a little bit about what you guys have been touching on.
10: We've been interviewing candidates from all across the country. This past week, we interviewed Seth Bodner from Montana.
9: Mm-hmm.
10: Todd Achilles from Idaho. We are interviewing Brian Bangs next week, who is from South Dakota. And we just think it's really important to get these candidates on and get them in front of people.
0: Oh, yeah.
10: Yeah.
0: So now, and you were talking about some of these are actually some of these candidates you've been talking to are independent candidates, correct?
10: Right.
0: So the idea that they're having is that they're not going to caucus with other people. They are going to stay independent if they do get into office and try to become, especially when you have 50-50 splits in houses and senates, you know, that's a person that has some control to be able to get some things done and some things that are going to help other people.
10: Yes.
9: We already have two independent senators and Bernie Sanders and King. And when we asked these candidates who they would caucus with, because those two senators caucus with the Democrats, they said, we're not going to caucus with anybody. Their idea is to be the middle and to try and bridge the sides. And they're definitely not progressive Democrats, but they are in very red states and they are not Republicans. So we'll take it.
10: Yeah.
0: Very much. This has been a train wreck. I mean, you mentioned before we got on the air, the amount of swearing that all of us are doing nowadays.
10: Yes.
0: It is
9: so much.
0: It is a robust, you know, a rainbow of color we have every day here. This is insanity. I mean, there's no other word for it. It's insanity what this guy is putting this country through at this point.
10: Yeah. Just when I think it can't get any more crazy, I wake up the next morning and it's crazier.
9: We're attacking Canada. Canada.
10: Yeah.
9: They're your upstairs neighbor that comes and feeds the cat when you're gone and waters your plants. We're attacking Canada.
0: Yes.
10: Yeah.
0: He put out multiple images comparing himself to Jesus.
10: Yes.
0: Again. He compared him. Can you imagine if Joe Biden, President Biden, had ever even implied he was, you know, pious? They were like, how dare you try to keep pious? He is out there putting out, I am Jesus incarnate. And not only are the Republicans going, yay, but then the national news media says, okay, that seems normal. Really? Right. That seems like Jim Jones is starting to stir up the Kool-Aid at this point. What are you doing?
10: I think that normalization is what I find so troubling.
0: Yes.
10: This is not normal. And people need to understand that they need to use their executive functioning, and they need to be able to use discernment and look at things and go, no, that is not what's really happening, and take initiative with that.
0: I think a lot of people are going to have had enough when we do get the next Democratic president in, and the same news media that's done this all of a sudden says, did you see the tan suit?
10: Right.
0: And 2 weeks of tan suit. And we're all going to look at them and said, Canada, Jesus, raping children. You guys didn't do anything with that. But all of a sudden it's a summertime and he's wearing something that's not, you know, black or blue. And all of a sudden it's kind of one of those things where it's a crisis. There is just, the entire thing is ludicrous. I mean, it is almost like a comedy skit that's gone out of control. I mean, and I just don't, it's hard to look at all this and think to myself that this is the country that it was. I mean, even in Biden, when Biden came in, I mean, we at least, okay, we're starting to look normal again. And then Trump just came in again, and just the entire time Biden was in there, and just, I have to be the spoiled brat in the back of the car making a lot of noise. And you're like, oh my God.
9: I think that's the most disappointing part, is there is a solid base that still supports him despite all the craziness. And he's not the issue, he's a symptom. And that's the part that is really disappointing, that when we clean up this mess, and I do believe that we will clean up this mess, we still have to live with those people that voted for this a second time.
0: So three times they voted for this. Yeah. All right. We're going to have to take a break. The Politics Chicks are joining us. Christy, Monica, they are going to stick around with us for another segment out here at the theater. Really quick, what's the best thing you've had to eat so far?
9: Cheese curds.
0: Okay, which one? Go to the mousetrap over there?
9: Oh, yeah. I'm going to go get more.
0: Okay.
10: I haven't had a chance to have anything yet, but that pineapple.
0: Lime sorbet?
10: I'm
0: naming my kids pineapple, lime, and sorbet. We'll take a break. We'll come on back. It is the Matt McNeil Show live at the Minnesota State Fair right here on AM 950, KTNF, and KKNW.
11: NBC News Radio, I'm Jim Forbes. The death toll from the Nepal flood has risen to over 600. Officials in the Himalayan country say over 2,500 people, including dozens of Americans and other foreigners, remain missing, and that the residents of an entire village that, quote, seems to have been washed away, are in dire need of support. The flood happened Wednesday while the collapse of a glacier sent a deadly wall of water through a mountain town near the Chinese border. And President Trump says the U.S. has secured, quote, majority U.S. control of over 65 million barrels of oil in Venezuela. In his announcement Friday, Trump said the deal, quote, more than doubles American oil reserves, greatly increases our oil supply, and will substantially lower gas prices for all Americans. Venezuela claims to have about 300 billion barrels of proven oil reserves. I'm Jim Forbes.
12: 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It's Joey J checking in once again with another weekly movie minute and offering up one more, maybe two more, crazy adventures before summer draws to an end.
13: The world that was doesn't exist.
14: Here it's just us trying to hold on to what was. The only thing left to fear.
12: Survivors. Ridley Scott is pretty well known for them, as he once more takes a scaled back, quieter approach to things with the post-apocalyptic sci-fi western The Dog Stars. Jacob Elordi is an optimistic pilot supporting survivors of a flu outbreak, but his laurels are tested when his gut tells him to travel further out, leading to a little more trouble. Not always in focus, but still a captivating snapshot of how the best of humanity can, hopefully, survive our present timeline. It may only surprise me more that this weekend we get the exact same thing from an animated character, no less, in the eagerly anticipated Coyote versus Acme.
15: Is there anyone in the whole world who cares what happened to the coyote at all?
16: Yeah, I do.
17: He's one of the most hardworking people I've ever met. He would never think of quitting. And I think everyone should be inspired by that.
12: Will Forte is a burned-out attorney assigned to help Wile E. Coyote file suit against the biggest manufacturer of cartoon products, recognizing they don't work like they should, and inadvertently exposes a massive cover-up, the likes of which destined to put the shoes of big business in their place. Considering the road this film took to reach theaters, and it was a very long one, the very idea of art imitating life after the fact feels rather sweet, especially especially knowing this serves a dual purpose, that it's quite possibly the best Looney Tunes movie and a revitalization of the courtroom movie. It's both those things. No better way to wrap up the season. Both are out in theaters this weekend, and this is Joey J for KKNW.
16: Taking a quick look at our KKNW weather update tonight. Rain is likely with showers and possibly a thunderstorm after 5 a.m. Lows around 56. Saturday brings rain and a chance of thunderstorms through the early afternoon with a high near 68. Rain chances remain at 80%. Saturday night increases clouds and a low around 55. Sunday stays mostly cloudy with a high near 69, followed by partly cloudy skies Sunday night. Monday looks mostly sunny with a high near 72 before clouds increase Monday night.
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0: 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On the Minocqua Brewing Company Times Substack page, hello, Madison. And, of course, in Minneapolis, St. Paul on AM 950, the Progressive Voice of Minnesota. It's the Matt McNeil Show coming to you live from the Minnesota State Fair. And it is packed out here today. Get out here. Weird Al Yankovic, by the way, on this stage tonight, the grandstand, who, I mean, he could do probably 3 hours worth of music.
10: Absolutely.
0: Just the stuff that he's been doing out there. The politics chicks joining us right now, Christy Branham and Monica Healy. If with the question I had is, will Weird Al Yankovic do a tribute to Dolly Parton?
10: That's a good question.
0: I would not be surprised, because Weird Al is kind of beloved in a lot of circles. And I think that he knew people. He and Dolly seemed to be people that would have gotten along fantastically.
10: Absolutely. Reba McEntire did a tribute to her last night.
0: Reba's fantastic. Yeah. It's so sad. Dolly was Dolly. I mean, just brilliant. And 9 to 5, can I just say,
10: working 9 to 5.
0: That movie is still, I mean, it's a great little time capsule piece. I've shown it to my kids.
10: Yep.
0: Because I said, this is what, you see this doom and gloom office they have? That was before, and this movie kind of started changing things. But, yeah, you forget how good Lily Tomlin, Jane Fonda, and Dolly Parton were. That movie was fantastic.
10: It was brilliant.
0: Oh. You guys have been focusing, obviously, you talked about focusing on down-ticket races.
10: Yes.
0: This is, whether you're in Illinois, Wisconsin, Washington State, Minnesota, it is so important that you focus on the races that they get closer to you. Because as a person who was on the zoning and planning committee in Hopkins for 4 years in my town, I can tell you the decisions I made in that committee meeting affected people in my community far more than the day-to-day stuff that happens on the national level.
10: Absolutely. Yeah, we have had Senator Tina Smith on, and as Christy mentioned before, we've had senator candidates from all over the country, but we are also focusing on local races, city council candidates, park commissioner candidates, because that, like you said, that is exactly where the power starts. And some of those policy decisions that are made at the local level affect you far more than things that are happening at the federal level. And it's really important to research those people and know who you're voting for. Don't just go into the voting booth and vote the top of the ticket for the president, for the senator, for the governor. Research those judges, those park commissioners.
18: Or just don't vote for the incumbent because they're the incumbent either. It's really taking the time to research.
10: Know who you're voting candidates. For and what you're voting for.
18: Yeah.
0: School boards. My gosh, has there been more damage done by MAGA right-wing nutbags on school boards?
18: That was deliberate. 20 years ago, MAGA started a process of infiltrating local government. And that is how we end up with Moms for Liberty and all of these other super conservative groups infiltrating local government. So they've been successful at that because people allowed it to happen, and it's because people are voting and not being informed. So, it's incumbent on us now to do the research, go back and fill out the whole ballot from top to bottom with candidates that are going to do the best that they can for your community.
10: I'm a 30-year public school teacher, retired 2 years ago, and I can tell you how much the school board candidates and the school board members affect what is going on.
18: Yes.
0: Well, and I mean, how many times has it happened where, I'll just Anoka Hennepin. I mean, I remember the nightmare that was the Anoka Hennepin County School Board. Where,
10: it's still a mess.
0: Well, it is. Well, and they basically were having people bully the LGBTQ kids to death. And their argument with a smile on their face was, well, the bullies have more rights than the kids to be alive. And it was finally when they had so many dead and mentally damaged children because of the bullying they encouraged. It was, enough was enough. And I think that it's, you can't have people who are betrothed to an individual or a very specific, ideology being, in there. They have to be there for what's best for the community. And that's what it used to be. I mean, Republicans used to be like that as well. I mean, it's changed.
18: You know, and people need to realize that these local positions are the pipeline to state legislature and federal government as well. So a lot of people are starting out in these local positions and working them their way up.
0: Yeah.
18: So.
9: And the culture wars are not the things that are most impactful in your lives. The whole thing about fighting against trans in sports and in school sports, the percentage of, it just doesn't affect people.
0: There is no trans players in the WNBA. There are no trans players in the entire college division 1, 2, or 3. And yet the way that these racist bigots keep going at it, you'd act like that half the league was transgender. And it's just about racism and hate because they have nothing else to go after. You're wearing the Minnesota Loon, the Loon symbol here. It reminds me of the new Minnesota State flag, which I think is a gorgeous flag.
18: Yes.
0: But yet in the state of Minnesota, these people that have nothing else that they can campaign on have turned the flag into a crisis issue. The flag touched me in a bad place.
9: So I stopped at a booth for a Republican candidate, and I can't even remember who it was, but they had the old flag up there, and I could not help myself. I walked over and said, that's not the Minnesota flag anymore, right?
0: Yeah.
9: Yes, it is.
0: Well, so you like racism, because as we're at Native Roots Trading the booth here at the Minnesota State Fair on the West End Market, the old Minnesota State flag was an embracement of manifest destiny to run Native Americans off the land so white people could take it over. And they actually made a poem.
9: A poem about it
0: when they made the flag. It was designed for racist purposes. And they don't think through things. They just basically say, what can we turn against people just to avoid from talking about the issues?
18: Right.
0: So I find it to be troublesome to watch this, but that's the sign. And you can tell it's getting more frenetic with this culture warrior stuff, because they have so little they can campaign on.
18: They have no substance.
0: No, nothing at all. No. I mean, the entire ballot's top to bottom for them. They can't win on a single dang issue at this point.
9: And municipalities that are focusing on, that's what their city councils are spending their time on, is debating whether to fly the new flag or the old flag. Like, really?
0: Really?
9: This is where you're going to spend your time and energy? Come on.
0: Yeah. There are issues that are local issues, but they have become larger issues. I'm a big person for the mining up in, or against the mining up there, the sulfide mining, the nickel and the copper, because there's no way you're going to be able to do this. And it's not going to pollute the living daylights of the things. And when you talk about the importance of local issues, your local issues, if that mine gets put in, locally they go through that and they put that in there and all this, the state then signs off, the federal government signs off, and it starts polluting the water, and then it starts in northern Minnesota, and it goes to Lake Superior, it goes out to the Great Lakes, it goes everywhere.
9: Lake America.
0: Yeah.
18: Lake America. And it doesn't just impact the United States. This is going to impact watershed that's in Canada as well. Talk about being bad neighbors. We're the worst neighbors ever now.
0: We are. I mean, it's embarrassing. Can you believe that we have actually gotten to the point that I think a majority of this country is actually embarrassed about being Americans because of how bad he is as president of the United States?
9: When I go overseas, I don't say I'm from the United States or that I'm American. I say I'm Minnesotan.
0: Yeah.
18: Yeah.
0: They like us.
18: They do.
0: We've kind of showed them how you get things done here. You burned your hand. I'm going to mention this. You burned your hand, correct?
18: I did. I picked up my curling iron at the wrong end trying to get ready to come over here. So
0: I'm going to make you feel better.
18: Okay.
0: When I was a kid, I was up north in northern Minnesota, and I had been watching a great show called In Search Of with Leonard Nimoy.
18: I love that show.
0: And he had an In Search Of on firewalkers. Now, one of the things they didn't elaborate more on in the show, I guess cut for time, was that it's a special kind of wood you use for firewalking, not birch, okay? Now, just keep that in mind.
18: Uh-oh.
0: And I saw a fire, and I decided to give it a shot. And I burned the living daylights out of the bottom of my feet.
18: Oh.
0: And I feel for you.
18: Oh.
0: That's stings.
10: It is a pain that I did not anticipate. I have got ice on my hand. I've had ice on it since about 10 o'clock this morning. So hopefully I'm going to be able to sleep tonight through this.
0: I hope so, too. Do you think I'm going to go back to one national thing here. I wanted to ask you what he should be gone because he raped children.
10: Absolutely.
0: Right. He raped children. He beat children. And there are even more. Ted Lieu has actually kind of put out allegations that are even a little more possibly, even
10: much more
0: evil.
10: Nefarious.
0: Yeah, exactly.
10: Things, yes.
0: What do you think we can, people will ever, there are these people that just love him. But I just don't know how this country is going to react in regards to what happens with when it becomes apparent that this guy, whether that's because he's gone, he's passed away. We all have our time on this mortal coil. We all eventually leave. But what eventually happens is when it comes out and he can't keep it back anymore. How in the world is this country going to come to grips with the fact that they so intentionally ignored such a clear moral vacuum as Donald Trump to just because they wanted to hurt other people to try to make themselves feel better?
9: 10 years after the end of World War II, you were hard-pressed to find a German that admitted that they supported the Nazi Party. Mm. I think that's where we will be here.
10: Absolutely.
9: 10 years from now, you're going to be hard-pressed to find an American that admits that they supported Trump.
0: I think you're going to have the MAGA side of things is going to basically go on out there and for 10 years sit there and say it was all made up. It was all made up. I don't trust it.
9: Fake
0: and
9: news.
0: One day what's going to happen is they're going to say, well, we were told this, but we didn't realize this was going to happen. We were forced to do this. The Democrats forced us to vote this because they just didn't like him so much. So we kind of overlooked this. It's all really the Democrats' fault. That's where I think they're going to eventually land when it gets to that point.
10: I would agree. I think that it is going to be a long time before we have a true reckoning in this country and before we can start to heal. And it's going to be a lot of hard work, and these people are just going to have to get over their cognitive dissonance and understand and maybe even concede that they were wrong. I think that would be a great way to start off the healing process, but I don't know if people are capable of doing that at this point.
9: I think it'll be generations before we recover, and we're both in our mid-50s, and this is not how we imagine spending our retirement, but I feel even worse for we both have kids in their 20s, and they're going to spend the rest of their lives cleaning up this mess.
10: Yeah.
0: I think it's like what you see these TikTok videos right now with these MAGA people out there saying, you Democrats are saying you're not supporting us. And it's like, okay, you want to ignore the fact that for 10 years you sat there and made videos about liberal tears and all these things. You want to forget the fact that you openly voted to hurt other people. That was, at the end of the day, that was the message of Donald Trump. I'm here to vote for people to openly hurt these other people. And you spent a year and a half of this term watching people get hurt and laughing and applauding. But now that it resides within your own house, now we're all supposed to stop. It's kind of like when I see that sign in the neighborhood that says, drive like your kids live here. No one in the neighborhood that has that sign out there drives like their kids live anywhere else. But they just expect everyone else, when it gets to their neighborhood, to drive safely there.
10: Right.
0: You can't have it both ways. You can't have it to where all of a sudden the same people you've been trying to slap in the face for the last 10 years all of a sudden are going to be, now you see I'm hurting, so you can give me a hug and tell me I didn't really do anything bad.
10: Yeah. I just think that this is going to be a long, painful process. And it used to be that we were not Democrats or Republicans. We were all Americans.
0: No.
10: And that tribalism has just become so obscenely such an obscene, huge part of identity in this country. We need to rethink what our identity is as Americans at this point.
0: You have to vilify. They realized they had to vilify.
10: Yes.
0: A side of this country to basically be able to pull off what they're doing, because they couldn't do it if we were all willing to work together.
10: Yeah.
0: And it corresponds perfectly with what you see with the Republican policy is we'll let you sit in the room and watch us pass the bills. We'll just tell you to vote. And if you dare ask what's in the bill, then you're basically liberals that are out of control.
9: It's governed by fear. They don't really have any policies that are going to help anybody. It's the boogeyman is over here and you can't side with them.
0: You guys, once again, it's you are everywhere. You guys are getting a pretty good rap. For a retirement gig, you're doing pretty well. You're doing pretty good with this.
9: We'd prefer to just sail off into anonymity, honestly.
0: Yeah. One day, trust me, I agree with you. I'd like to turn off the mic, walk out the studio. I'm done. Don't have to do this anymore.
9: Right.
0: I don't know if that's going to be anytime soon because, like you said, we're going to have a lot to clean up out there.
9: Yep.
0: You guys are going to be covering this election cycle. Once again, interviewing people nationwide. So I want to drive everyone out there, Chicago, Washington, Wisconsin, Minneapolis, St. Paul, head over to the Politics Chicks. Once again, Threads over at Substack, all the different locations there. And you guys got tons of content, tons of interviews that you guys are doing. You're going to find it out there and people can get all the information they need.
18: And we have a live event coming up.
0: Ooh, okay, go ahead really quick.
18: On September 17th, we are going to be at Crooner's Nightclub, and Monica and I are the special guests on the Island of Discarded Women. So you'll get the opportunity to
0: Sue
18: come.
0: Sue Scott, yeah.
18: Yep.
0: There you go. All right.
18: Yep.
0: What day is that again?
9: September 17th.
18: September 17th.
0: Christy Branham, Monica Healy, the Politics Chicks, thank you very much. We'll take a break. Come back. It's the Matt McNeil Show.
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0: It is the Matt McNeil Show. this is my kind of first hour of radio. I got to admit, I got Doug Chapin, who came on in, the Minnesota 6th candidate running against Tom Emmer. The Politics Chick stomped on by. We were here talking. And then as they left, my son stopped in and he brought me food. Charlie, I love you. You're moving quickly to the top of the list, okay, of the kids, all right? Don't trust what your sisters are saying. You're doing okay, all right? You're, and Sophie, love you, dear. Thank you very much. They brought me this. Greg, this looks pretty tasty, huh?
20: Yeah,
0: keep your mitts off of it. This is the banh mi, the pork belly banh mi, bao. Okay, the pork belly bao, and then this is the Hmong corn dog with a Hmong sausage inside. And apparently, they've told me this dip is super spicy. So I'm going to get Robert Pilot from Native Roots Radio, we're at his booth. No. he's looking over there like, this is great. No, I'm not dumb enough to try to eat the hot one. Okay, let me actually. It is live radio. Let me take a little taste here. This is the spicy stuff. That's as advertised. Holy God. That is, wow, that is an uncomfortable feeling. No, I've got some water over here. I need to kind of go over here and try to prevent myself from dying. I'll be fine. This is going to be this entire rest of this hour. It's just me going, it's hot. Man, that is some spicy stuff. But this thing looks magnificent. Oh, that's the Hmong corn dog. Everyone's like, I'm going to have to fight my way out of here. I mean, everyone's looking at me like they're going to take this thing down. Ugh. I will say there's one story. I wasn't going to do too much politics today, but there's one last story I just want to get into here in Florida. In Florida, that booze. I heard booze. Nicely done. Nicely done. Yes, boo. When this story first came on out, it was they're talking like, oh, there's like $5,000 that somehow managed to get into a fund, which was Ron DeSantis' wife's doing this at a charity thing. It was a minor bookkeeping thing. This has turned into full Brett Favre getting a volleyball court now, because this is ugly. This is getting, mark my words, this is going to be a very scary kind of, I think this is going to have a lot of problems. A Florida grand jury has found that the administration of DeSantis misappropriated, and that's an interesting term, call for stealing, $10 million, not a few thousand, $10 million in taxpayer money from Medicaid settlements into the Hope Florida Foundation, a charity that ties with DeSantis' wife, before the money was then reportedly funneled to two political action committees helping out MAGA Republicans. $10 million in Medicaid money. The grand jury report, which remains sealed but was obtained and published in Miami on Wednesday, the grand jurors wrote that we conclude that these funds were misappropriated as part of a sophisticated scheme to fund political activities, but said that they found insufficient evidence to charge anyone criminally, a.k.a. they were appointed by DeSantis. Okay, I think that we can all agree on that. The grand jury report dated from the 28th of January states that that the Hope Florida Foundation received $10 million in Medicaid settlement between the state and Centene, a contractor for the government health insurance program for low-income Americans and children. The report goes on to say that the money was transferred to Hope Florida. It was quickly funneled from there into two political action committees that the money was then reportedly used to lobby against a ballot measure which would have legalized marijuana in Florida, and was sent to the Republican Party of Florida. Once again, they took $10 million in taxpayer money and put it right into their own pockets. There you go. And these are the same people that try to call out anyone else's fraud. There you go. The biggest fraud state in the nation by far, Florida. By far, not even close. Florida is by far the biggest fraud state in the nation. The report goes on to say that the money was transferred. In the report, their jurors wrote that nobody will take responsibility for deciding the $10 million in taxpayer money would go to Hope Florida. And this decision was the original misappropriation, and no witness should take responsibility for making the decision or had any memory of who made it. While we can prove who is responsible, we can plainly see the taxpayer money was misused for political purposes, and we would like to see changes to make it prevent from happening again. When asked by a reporter about it, Ron Bubbles DeSantis said that the only crime was, apparently, was whoever leaked the grand jury report. You know, if you do sound, make him sound like Paul Lynn from Hollywood Squares, it's a much more, well, there was no diversion of any Medicaid funds. That was the private settlement of a company and the private contributions with the state agencies. There you go. Ron DeSantis, everybody. Sounds exactly like him. Exactly like him. This is going to get worse. Now, once again, I want to remind, when I bring up the Brett Favre volleyball thing, that Mississippi, they funded money that was meant to go for hungry poor kids, and gave that money to Brett Favre's, so basically he donated it to the college where his daughter was going to school so they could build a volleyball court. And of course, there was, at the end of that, the same thing was like, oh yeah, well, they didn't tell us that the money for food for hungry kids had to go to something besides a volleyball court. But, I mean, you really have to kind of be in that perverse world of delusion to not see what's exactly going on. And the reality is they're just trying their hardest they're corrupt to the core. They are corrupt to the core. Now, I'm not going to deny some fraud happened here in Minnesota. I mean, we just had the story in Minnesota where they were saying $9 billion in fraud happened. Now they actually come out and said, well, that number seems to be completely and totally made up. That the most they could find was 500,000. Most of it was that Feeding Our Future scandal. The rest of it seems to be just a number that they made up. But not only did they repeat that number, the 9 billion, over and over again, the news media allowed them to repeat it without actually questioning, where did you get that number? And now they realize they just made it up. And here they are. I can give you 10 million right here. Here's 10 million. How much was it? Was it 70 million for the volleyball court? $70 million for that? Just disturbing. All right. This is our last broadcast at the Minnesota State Fair. We will be back in the friendly confines of the regular studio when we get done with this, like on Monday. Chicago, Seattle, have a fantastic weekend. We'll talk to you on Monday. Minocqua Brewing Company Times and Minneapolis, St. Paul, Hour 2 is up next.
20: I'm Dr. Anthony Lizerwitz, and this is Climate Connections. In 2012, Superstorm Sandy caused record-setting storm surge flooding in New York City. The devastating event prompted city officials to invest in protecting the city from future storms.
21: What we see is that people tend to prepare for extreme weather after they've experienced extreme weather.
20: But Aaron Coughlin de Perez of Tufts University says that as climate change causes more extreme weather, cities should not wait for that kind of terrible wake-up call to get prepared. In a 2025 study, she and co-authors used climate models to identify possible but never-before-seen events across several cities. For example, in Montgomery County, Alabama, models show that a future heat wave could reach almost 110 degrees, and an early spring storm could drop more than 8 inches of rain in a single day.
21: The goal of this modeling is to try to show people, here are examples of events that you probably want to prepare for, and try to help with that imagination of how the event could unfold and what we need to do to be ready in advance.
20: She says if people use past disasters as their guide for what to expect,
21: then we're driving forward while looking in the rearview mirror.
20: Climate Connections is produced by the Yale Center for Environmental Communication. To learn more about climate change, visit climateconnections.org.
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23: NBC News Radio, I'm Lisa Taylor. The death toll from the Nepal flood has risen to over 600. Officials in the Himalayan country say over 2,500 people, including dozens of Americans and other foreigners, remain missing, and that the residents of an entire village that seems to have been washed away are in dire need of support. Janice Mackey-Freyer reports from the flood zone.
24: An all-out race to find survivors. Hundreds were trapped here when waves destroyed a hydropower project. It took helicopters just to reach it, and officials say there are 100 more workers still stuck inside.
23: The flood happened Wednesday when the collapse of a glacier sent a deadly wall of water through a mountain town near the Chinese border. A federal judge is rejecting President Trump's latest bid to fight his New York criminal conviction. Trump is claiming presidential immunity could potentially toss the charges stemming from the 2016 hush money payments. It's the third time a judge has denied Trump's attempts to move the case to federal court. Trump was convicted on 34 counts of falsifying business records in connection with an alleged $130,000 hush money payment to adult film star Stormy Daniels. President Trump says the U.S. has secured the majority U.S. control over 65 million barrels of oil in Venezuela. More from Jim Forbes.
25: In his announcement Friday, Trump said the deal, quote, more than doubles American oil reserves, greatly increases our oil supply, and will substantially lower gas prices for all Americans. Venezuela claims to have about 300 billion barrels of proven oil reserves, the largest in the world.
23: A U.S. hockey player is signing the biggest NHL contract ever. Cale Makar has signed a new 8-year contract extension with the Colorado Avalanche worth over $20 million a year. Makar helped Colorado lift the Stanley Cup in 2022 and was the Conn Smythe Trophy winner as the most valuable player of the playoffs. You're listening to the latest on NBC News Radio. Secretary of War Pete Hegseth is denying he's considering a run for president in 2028. On Friday, NBC News reported two sources familiar with conversations said Hegseth had been privately discussing the possibility. Hegseth responded to the article in a post on X saying 100% false. Two other stars of the Trump administration, Vice President J.D. Vance and Secretary of State Marco Rubio, are widely seen as possible 2028 candidates. Consumer sentiment fell about 6% from last month. The University of Michigan's final reading for August slipped mainly on inflation worries. The survey noted declines for all political groups, especially among Republicans, along with older Americans and lower income groups. Uncertainty over the Iran conflict, gas prices, and trade tensions added to concerns about the economy. Walmart is paying $50 million to settle federal claims it filed fake painkiller prescriptions written by corrupt doctors. More from Scott Carr.
26: The Department of Justice announced the agreement Friday, claiming Bentonville-based Walmart
1: Walmart let dangerous drug orders slip through store counters for years. Federal prosecutors say local pharmacists raised red flags about suspicious prescribers running pill mills, but company managers failed to step in and cut off the supply. Under the deal, Walmart will have to put strict new checks on pharmacy counters across the state and the country.
23: Nashville International Airport may be renamed after the late Dolly Parton. Details from Brady Hopkins.
2: Tennessee Governor Bill Lee and Nashville International Airport are proposing to rename the airport, celebrating her lasting impact on Tennessee and people around the world. Dolly's team has expressed appreciation for the support and say they are open to continuing discussions about the proposal. The honor would recognize her extraordinary music career, philanthropy, and commitment to helping others, including the nearly 200 million books provided through her Imagination Library. The Metro Nashville Airport Authority is expected to consider the proposal at a September 17th meeting.
23: Lisa Taylor, NBC News Radio.
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0: did learn a lot about myself this week. For instance, did you know I'm the new mouthpiece for the left-wing lunatics in Hollywood? Now, of course, that's not true. I don't speak for Hollywood. I frankly hate it here. Have you seen Hollywood? Hollywood Boulevard is the most depressing and disgusting place on earth. Mm-hmm.
1: Yeah. I always tell people, don't go to the Walk of Fame. That's not...
2: It's do nasty.
1: Not, yes, it's gross.
2: Nasty. Also, someone said, who turned Los Angeles up to 400 degrees? Oh. Someone turned the oven on this week.
1: I was drenched with sweat when I got here this morning.
2: No, exactly. At ass o'clock, at 5
1: it
2: in the morning.
1: It's 5% humidity.
2: Yeah, we're not built for this.
1: No.
2: I thought this was illegal. Let's get Mayor Bass back on here. Isn't humidity illegal in
1: Although,
2: L.A.?
1: A lot of places got rain yesterday. Where Christian lives, he got rain.
2: I see.
1: They got rain in Burbank.
2: I saw.
1: Yeah.
2: Was there any rain in Lake, what is it, America? Oh, God, please let me out of this timeline.
1: Nobody's going to call it that.
2: Oh, my God. First of all, can I just say, lots of people posted, I don't remember it because I was really little, but we had a cottage on Lake Ontario. And so I think we sold it when I was like 3 or 4, when after the campaign, you know. The campaign.
1: Yeah.
2: After the 1964 incident.
1: Did your dad leave politics after that?
2: He had already planned to.
1: Okay.
2: Yeah, he had already planned to retire when Barry picked him.
1: Got it.
2: Because he did, 14 years. And he had a new young little family, the second family.
1: The
2: clearly spending more time with me did not do any good. Sorry, Dad. I still ended up in a basement.
1: Were you two mistakes, or...?
2: No, okay. No, I was born just to be my brother's playmate, because my sisters are about 20 years older, and then they had my brother and I, so I was born to be... Oh, and I think they wanted a boy, because they... Yeah, so that's... I did the best I could. I became a junior dyke.
1: Yeah.
2: Yeah, it's the best I could do.
1: Some playmate he was.
2: Yes, he tried to hang me. Turned out to be a right wing. That's not important now. Let's move breezily on, shall we?
1: Yes.
2: From my family history. But yeah, I was thinking that. We used to, you know, my high school boyfriend, you remember Damian Brady? It's all for you, Damian. We used to drive. It's Truth, his name.
1: So was the devil.
2: We used to drive to Alcott all the time for fried clams. That was the thing you did in high school. And it's on Lake Ontario.
1: Oh.
2: Alcott is on, yeah. All right. Anyway, I just, you think, is he having a press conference to actually do

0: something.
1: Anything for the American people? Gas prices, inflation? No. He's just with the map again. So now we've got, and he just sharpied. He did the sharpie thing again. So now we have a new lake. It's Lake America. No, did he? Wait a minute. Hang on. That wasn't the end of the crazy just from yesterday. He also said he might rename the Atlantic and Pacific Oceans because, you know what? When you're halfway down the crazy train, why not just keep going? As you know, we took something called the Gulf of Mexico. We changed it. Now it's very routinely called the Gulf of America. No, it's not. No one calls it that. So if you think about it, we have a gulf and we have a lake. Now all we need is an ocean, so maybe we'll change the name of the Atlantic and the Pacific. Maybe we'll change them both. Ooh, life is beautiful all the time. And
0: did you see MapQuest? They said, yeah, we're not changing it.
1: Yes, MapQuest is like, no.
0: No, computer says no.
1: Literally, our MapQuest computer.
2: Computer says no.
0: To which Sam and I both said this morning, MapQuest is still around?
1: Is that a thing?
0: Do people still print out their directions?
1: Jody does, right, Lonnie?
3: Yes.
1: Yeah.
0: Okay.
1: See? You can't count on men. Sure. They never stop to ask for directions. You got to have it, you know, just in case. What happens if you lose your signal? Okay. Hanging on to that, what do you? That Thomas guide till I die.
0: You can download areas.
1: Can you bury me with my Thomas guide?
0: No. Have you ever used?
1: So I can. I don't have to recalculate my route to heaven.
0: When was the last time you used a Thomas guide?
1: I'm just kidding.
0: Okay.
1: I'm just being old and decrepit.
0: Sam, do you know what a Thomas guide is?
4: I don't know what a Thomas guide is.
1: Okay, Sam, do you have nostalgia music? Daddy and I. You used to have giant books that we'd drive around with. It was an actual book. I'm going to see if I can find mine now so I can show Sam.
0: Okay.
1: It was a giant book of maps, and you would turn the page to where you were going.
0: Uh-huh.
1: But then you had to look at the whole thing to see where you are, because just to look at the page was sometimes not.
0: It was the best solution we had at
1: right.
0: the time.
1: Right. It's what we had at the time,
0: and
1: like onions on our belt. Because of the war.
0: And it was sized to fit perfectly underneath the seat.
4: Okay.
1: Right, or in your side pocket.
0: Yeah, yeah.
1: But then you would drive and get in lots of accidents trying to turn a giant book's pages while you're driving.
0: I would hope you would pull over and look at that.
1: Well, I did not.
0: Okay.
1: All right. It's the end of that. You know what? Let's tell Adam Mockler some old-time stories.
0: Oh, yeah.
1: Stories.
0: He's going to love it. 23-year-old.
1: 23-year-old Gen Z political superstar Adam Mockler will be right in that chair.
0: Right there.
1: All of hour two. Very exciting. He is out here in Los Angeles, which, did I mention, is hot as Satan's balls. We apologize.
0: He was on with Kathy Griffin the other day.
1: Oh, I saw. Yeah. No, I saw. Yeah. She said, watch this and post in the comments that Adam needs to get a haircut. You don't... My fans don't need to do that. I'm sure his hair is fantastic, just like Sam's. All of these youngins have these manes.
0: Maybe since he's out in L.A., he can visit a stylist. I don't know.
1: Kathy Griffin is a troublemaker. Just leave him alone and his Gen Z hair. All right, so we have...
0: We love him for his authenticity.
1: I think I'm going to need to trick Glenn Kushner into two segments because... wow. Excuse me.
0: Bless you. Bless you.
1: Okay, I'm back. Okay. Did you miss me?
0: Yeah.
1: Yeah, because I don't... I can't even keep up, Chris. So a judge has now... Because obviously this is kind of the only story, the Supreme Court mail-in
0: morning.
1: Voting rallying.
0: Yeah, and now a judge in Boston, I think, has put a hold on the ruling.
1: Yes. So the Postal Service says they're going ahead with it. The judge has now stopped. The Supreme Court obviously ruled it could go ahead. A judge has now...
0: The Supreme Court said it could go back down to the lower courts.
1: And he put it right.
0: So...
1: Okay. Thank you, Ron Filipowski, just to... It's hard. Remember I told you, Chris, I can't get to everything. I just...
0: It's been a week.
1: Just to review today, the Department of Education made a post saying they were just like Hitler. Ted Cruz had a retweet of an account named Ted Cruz's Tiny Penis.
0: Uh-huh.
1: The White House posted a screenshot of an eagle on top of a Canadian goose, but in the video, the goose wins. Trump made a mission accomplished post on Iran that included George W. Bush in Iraq.
0: Yeah.
1: That seems smart politically. Also a wildly popular war. A GOP representative banned Jelly Roll from his district because he made a fat joke about Trump. And this is where we... Oh, sorry. I'm fine now. Don't See, Sam, it's hard.
0: It's like you fell on
1: it's right in front of me, and I can't find the right sound.
0: It's like you fell on the instant replay and mashed all the buttons at once.
1: No, I didn't.
4: See, it's not easy.
1: No, it's not.
0: Yeah, give Sam some slack.
1: It's not easy being green. Okay. Yes, we have Glenn Kirshner because there's just a lot. I don't, like, every story, I'm just sort of like, what? Florida Governor Ron DeSantis, his wife Casey, his appointed attorney general, and appointed U.S. Senator Ashley Moody were at the heart of a money laundering scheme funneling $10 million meant to fund health care for poor kids into Republican PACs and the Florida GOP. That seems, what's the word I'm looking for, Chris? Highly illegal.
0: Actionable.
1: Okay. One more for Glenn Stack.
0: We'll have to have like a fast round, you know, speed round.
1: Yes, we're going to have to have a speed round, like speed dating, but just shoot one legal story after another. Oh, God, I forgot to give the dog some biscuits. Hold on. Can you talk amongst yourselves? Talk amongst yourselves.
0: Rutabaga, piece of carrots.
1: You understand. They will kill me. I totally forgot.
0: Rutabaga.
1: Okay, fine.
0: And that was scintillating.
1: They were starting to claw the first layer of my epidermis off my hip, and I was like, what's going on? Okay. This one. Yes, this MS now confirms the U.S. military killed 227 people in illegal boat strikes with zero evidence they are drug smugglers. Our country is being led by war criminals and murderers. One more for the Glenn Stack there. Hague, Nuremberg. Something thing over there. Oh, wait,
0: Daddy,
1: there's more.
0: Can you hear me?
1: Pardon me?
0: Daddy, can you hear me?
1: Papa, can you hear me? I'm shocked he didn't try to drown me in Lake Ontario at Alka when he had the chance. My dad. Just because.
0: Your dad?
1: I might have been a big factor in the loss. I just, you know, I was a coyote, ugly little kid, I'm telling you.
0: I mean, maybe he shouldn't have held you up like Simba at Pride.
1: Well, I had like Cash Patel eyes. I don't know why when I was. You've seen the pictures.
0: I've seen the pictures.
1: They settled, obviously.
0: So did your hair.
1: Yes. Oh, well, no, that was not natural. I've had Japanese straightening.
0: Okay.
1: If they'd thought of that in 1964, he might have carried a couple more states. They'd shaved that unibrow. Okay. No, Senator Murphy said this morning in Danbury, ICE was arresting parents at school bus stops. But it's more sinister. ICE waited until the kids were on the bus, so they're dropped off at the end of the day. They're alone, scared to death. They can't find their parents. Mm-hmm. Joe Walsh said, ICE, Trump, for all the rest of us, is this what you want America to be? Is it? If it is, vote Republican in November. If it's not, then vote Democratic. This was not the week to lose Dolly Parton. Can I just say, I can't stop. I can't stop watching clips. I can't stop crying. The world just desperately needed her light. And so
0: I was watching
1: all
0: some
1: the rest
0: outtakes.
1: Of us need to be Dolly, but we're not good enough,
0: right.
1: Frankly.
0: I was watching some outtakes from 9 to 5.
1: Oh, hilarious.
0: Yes.
1: Yes.
0: Yes. She was good with Dabney Coleman. Like, they were having a lot of fun.
1: Yeah, exactly. Oh, I saved this for Frangela. Black people and white people sharing custody of Dolly Parton is top-tier unity. Dolly was love. True. We don't remember what unity feels like in this country. Yeah. Like, everybody around the world is united. Yeah. That's what I said yesterday, Chris, as I hope more people start to associate America with Dolly Parton, because I think that's what more of us represent than what Donald Trump represents. Oh, demented man posts fake photo with Dolly Parton. Okay, first of all, he needs to keep her name out of his mouth, and then also it was an AI photo of him with
0: walking with Dolly Parton in the colonnade of the White House.
1: No! Yeah. No! I can't. I'm so fragile this week, Chris. All it takes is a little. I'm gonna blow. I'm gonna tell you.
0: That out because I thought you needed to know about that.
1: I already knew. That's because I'm on social media watching Dolly Parton day and night and crying. Okay. All right. I desperately need my Fridays with Frangela, my Gen Z superstar, Adam Mockler, and, of course, Glenn Kirshner. Coming up in just a few minutes, 18 minutes after the hour, this portion of the show brought to you by Home Title Lock, because I do not need one more thing.
0: No.
1: title theft. It is a thing. Your equity is the target. Here's how it works. It's frighteningly easy. Criminals can forge your signature on a single document, use a fake notary stamp, file it with the county just like that on record. They own your home. Donde los yikes. Mm. It's a Chris LaVoie thing. I don't know what it means, but it's alarming.
0: Isn't it give me the yikes?
1: Something. Okay. Where are the yikes?
0: Oh, where are the yikes?
1: Well, I'll tell you where the yikes are. 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
1: Hey, did you hear that? 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

0: Yeah, it is the Stephanie Miller Show. Yes, federal court issues temporary restraining order blocking United States Postal Service from implementing key sections of its Trump-directed anti-voting rule. We will talk to Glenn about that in just a few minutes. By the way, getting a lot of reports on this. Jenny says, everyone check your voter registration. Make sure you can vote. People are being removed from the polls, especially in Texas. Re-register if you need to. Let's fight back. Call today. Visit your county clerk's office. Man, we got to check all of the boxes, all of the above this election. By the way, Norm with a great point. When Darlene Graham tells that story of her parents dying, leaving her without health care, she conveniently leaves out the part about her brother, Lindsay, joining the Air Force and adopting her so they could be on government health care. Government health care, imagine that.
1: Yeah.
0: Kind of like Medicare for All, something radical like that. Hack in Georgia. Hey, Hack, welcome.
2: Hi. With Hurricane Dolly forming in the Atlantic,
0: nice.
2: Would a pinpoint strike on Mar-a-Lardas be asking too much?
0: I think Epstein Island's down there somewhere, too. I'm just saying.
1: I don't know exactly where Epstein Island is.
0: We're all going to start believing in God if Hurricane Dolly... It takes out some, you know.
2: Well, if anybody could multitask, Dolly could.
1: It's her, yeah.
0: Exactly, yeah. Exactly. All right, I don't...
1: Yeah. What are you looking for?
0: It's just a lot. Oh, I'm sorry. This is a loved one. I need to separate Dolly stories with just the horrors of general sweep of arm. Dolly Parton has become the only artist in history to take up the whole top 10 on iTunes. I'm loving all these stories. Chris, on social media, people blasting, you know, they're driving by and someone else is blasting 9 to 5. And someone else is, you know, people in bars. A bar, there was a story, all the jukebox, they just kept, everybody was playing and singing Dolly songs.
1: Niagara Falls is being lit pink.
0: On both on the Canadian and the American side for Dolly.
1: Yep. Your hometown.
0: Yes. This should be setting off alarm bells. Service members trying to leave the military on moral grounds have surged to 6 times the normal rate since Trump's war with Iran began in February. Groups helping troops navigate conscientious objections say they are assisting hundreds who believe their orders are being given are illegal. To Mark Kelly and others' point. Unbelievable that we just keep hearing, oh, everything's fine, everything's great. And meanwhile, they're going to prosecute this poor guy that was suicidal and jumped over the side of the ship. And by the way, his wife said he was, when he got back and he was in the hospital, he didn't get mental health counseling. It's just it's a disgrace.
1: Yeah.
0: Brian in Wisconsin. Hey, Brian.
3: Hi. I'm just quickly... we used to names of the Great Lakes by using the word Holmes, H-O-M-E-S.
1: Right.
3: Now we can remember the names of the Great Lakes by remembering the word shame, S-H-A-M-E.
0: Yeah.
3: Thank you.
0: Yeah.
1: All right.
0: Oh, well, thank you.
1: Yeah.
0: He'll take his answer off air. Was there an answer?
1: I prefer not to change the name of Lake Ontario, so we can still keep using
0: name
1: Holmes.
0: Name isn't the same. It's still Lake Ontario, and he's still adjudicated rapist and suspected pedophile.
1: So we can still use Holmes to remember the names of the Great Lakes.
0: Trump was asked, could you get on the trader ready? Thanks so much. Trump was asked whether Putin is taking America's economic threat seriously. His answer, I think Russia's behaved quite well.
4: I am a traitor.
0: I know. Russia is waging the largest war in Europe since World War II, bombing Ukrainian cities and deepening ties with Iran. And the president of the United States thinks Putin is, quote, behaving quite well. At this point, Trump doesn't even bother hiding. What a Putin puppet he is. You puppet. I'm sorry, I'm having 2016 flashbacks.
1: Are you okay?
0: I'm not the puppet. No puppet. You're the puppet. Can we just have a president that's not eight? Can we just have that? I'm changing the name of this lake. He's having a fight with a lake. I can't. I literally can't. Hi, Steve in Chicago. Hi.
5: Hi, this is Steve on the south side of Chicago.
0: Here you go. My daddy was a cop there.
5: I've been thinking, we're talking about changing names of geographic locations, but before all this... came up, I was thinking about maybe we could get permission from the German government to bring the accountability trials over there and have them in the town of Nuremberg.
0: That would be nice.
5: But in my poking arounds on the internet, I found out that there's a town in Pennsylvania called Nuremberg.
0: Oh.
5: So I started a GoFundMe to build the court facility there. I figure we'll make a big old Bucky Dome. It's got to be a large facility because there's going to be a lot of defendants.
0: Yeah,
5: and the Nuremberg trials, USA.
0: I'll hire our first prosecutor, Glenn Kirshner, in just a couple of minutes. You get going on the building. I like it. Nuremberg, Pennsylvania. Let's do this. Okay.
1: I'd rather have it in Intercourse, Pennsylvania.
0: Okay. Or exit 69. Big Beaver Road.
1: Big Beaver Road.
0: All right. Glenn Kirshner now.
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17: All right, I'm going to let you go now. 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

0: We have $40 trillion in debt. And what do we have to show for it? Do we have universal health care? Do we have incredible infrastructure? Can you imagine $40 trillion in debt and all we have to show for it is us showing up to these wars based on lies to line the pockets of the military-industrial complex? That's how the Republican Party treats the working class.
1: Uh-oh.
2: Law school's too hard this morning. It's too much. Okay, let's get started. Here we go. Thank God, former U.S. Attorney Glenn Kirchner is here.
3: Get me Glenn Kirchner!
2: Former 30-year federal prosecutor Glenn Kirchner.
4: I can listen to him talk all day.
2: He has answered the call for his country once again.
4: We got that Glenn Kirchner now, and I feel okay.
2: Glenn, how easily tricked into two segments are you feeling this morning?
5: Oh, no.
6: Let's do it, Steph. Let's do it.
5: Okay. There's a lot of stuff to cover.
2: I've been holding out for a hero.
5: Yeah.
2: All right. First of all, and the most important one, of course, is you've got to make heads or tails for us out of this, you know, mail-in ballot. So the federal court issues temporary restraining order blocking the Postal Service from implementing key sections of its Trump-directed anti-voting rule. I know the Supreme Court earlier this week said go ahead. Can you please explain where we're at with this?
6: Nope.
2: All right, good night, everybody.
5: Okay, that was a short segment.
6: But here's the thing. So I talk to a lot of constitutional experts and voting experts, and here is my takeaway as sort of not a voting expert guy. It's going back and forth. There's this legal ping pong being played, but there are two things that I'm holding fast to. One, I don't think even this corrupt six-justice majority on the Supreme Court can get around the language of the Constitution that says voting is up to the states, not the federal government. And two, there seems to be consensus that whatever Trump manages to push through will be way too late to mess with the midterms, right? So those are the two things that's not much of a legal analysis, but those are the two things that give me comfort that this will fail just like, Steph, everything failed when he tried to undo the 2020 election. This will fail too.
2: It's exhausting, though. This headline, 25 states file new lawsuit against mail ballots edict. USPS officials warn of mail ballot chaos and errors. I mean, this is what's confusing. It seems like even the Postal Service itself is saying this is going to cause chaos, right? Nothing changes yet with the Supreme Court's order on elections, but it could open the door to chaos. This is what, you know, the liberal justices said, right?
6: Chaos is the point, but chaos will not stop us from getting to the polls in the midterms,
5: right.
6: Period.
2: Yeah. It's already basically the elections are starting, right? I mean, it's what some places are going out in a week or something. I mean,
6: we're starting the rolls to the polls here in Virginia in a couple of weeks.
2: Yeah. I mean, Glenn, it's just that's what's so infuriating about the Supreme Court. They clearly always delay when Donald Trump wants to delay and go at warp speed. Right. You know, we were too close to an election to give Obama a Supreme Court pick. And then in the middle of an election, you know, they can shove Amy Coney Barrett through. And here we are. Right.
6: Yeah, we're going to push through this as well. And what this highlights, Steph, is the need for Supreme Court reform. I mean, how many times are we going to put that on the back burner or decide we don't have an appetite for it? How about we do it this time?
2: Expert said this is not something you just flip the switch and turn it on. I don't know how they're going to do it, referring to the postal, you know, service. So the Postal Service said the new requirements for mail-in voting are now in effect as Donald Trump seems to crack down so obviously it's going to be, as you say, a new round of legal challenges. So just so people understand what we're talking about, the post office requirements stem from the executive order issued by Trump requiring the post office to refrain from delivering ballots for mail-in voting to registered voters deemed ineligible when compared to the DHS and other federal records. Postal Service officials warned it will result in chaos and massive errors. I mean... I guess it's the timing that's going to be the key here, right? It's what
6: it is, and they can't implement it. I mean, I think even the post office has conceded they can't implement it. So, you know, this is not much ado about nothing, right? This is yet another attempt to suppress the vote in all sorts of illegal and unconstitutional ways. But I'm telling you, Steph, they're not going to be able to pull it off. But yes, they are going to sow confusion and chaos.
2: Well, one expert said there isn't a single state that does their elections in a way that this postal rule lays out. There has been this assumption that this is not going to happen because it could not happen the way it's laid out because no one does it this way. They're going to come in within 7 days and build a massive database that has 100% accuracy. It's impossible to implement the system in this time frame. I mean, what's the next executive order that all Democratic votes get dumped in Lake America?
6: Yeah, but so you're going exactly where I was just going to go. Let's hope that Donald Trump remains preoccupied with his little Mickey Mouse maps and his black Sharpie so he can change the names of lots of bodies of water. He's threatened to change the names of the oceans now. Oh, let's keep him occupied with that.
2: Yes. Let's see. A UCLA law professor said this doesn't necessarily mean anything in terms of November, echoing what you just said. Fingers crossed. Another one said the Supreme Court still ensured a fraught court battle in coming days. It put courts in a terrible place because whatever happens is super close to the election. If it permits it, it creates super disruption to the states. If it suspends it, it visibly angers the administration. Both legal and practical reasons make this practically impossible to enforce. I mean, you just have to hope that once again their incompetence has overcome their illegality.
6: Steph, who is desperate and who is confident? Yeah. Trump is desperate and we are confident.
2: Well, Glenn, it seems clear the whole point of this is they're trying to figure out how to knock Democrats off the rolls. I mean, we're hearing reports in Texas that they're knocking people off the rolls. So, you know, that's the other thing we have to tell everybody. Make sure you're registered. You may need to re-register. They're clearly trying to micro-target Democrats to keep them from voting.
6: That's right. I mean, justice is a team sport, and we all need to be in the game right now and checking to make sure you are still registered. And, you know, there are easy resources to look online to tell people in the various states how to do that. Well, then do it. That is not that burdensome, you know, but it is on us to stay on top of all this.
2: Glenn, now I am currently taking applications. Would you care to be a prosecutor at the Hague-type trials or the Nuremberg-type trials? So would it be for the war crimes or for the... all the rest.
6: I've got time for both, and I'll do those jobs for free.
2: Sorry.
6: I will
2: okay.
6: do those jobs
2: I'm
6: for
2: checking,
6: free stuff.
2: Checking those
6: I will volunteer.
2: Chris and his bodybuilder friends are in charge of getting all the gold crap off of everything.
5: Yep.
2: The Oval Office.
5: We got that covered.
2: All right, good. MS now confirms the U.S. military killed 227 people in illegal boat strikes with zero evidence they were drug smugglers. Okay.
6: Those are war crimes, plain and simple. And we have to pursue them come January 2029. We have to.
2: I've only just started your stack. Just ICE arrest people with no criminal
5: record.
2: Now we're
5: in the speed round.
2: ICE arrests of people with no criminal record soar. A surge in immigration arrests this summer has swept up thousands of people who have not previously been the focus of Trump's mass deportation campaign. They included people married to U.S. citizens, people who had entered legally and were pursuing an asylum claim, others with temporary legal status that the administration pushed to revoke. A majority of the immigrants arrested in July were people who were accused of violating civil immigration laws but who had not been charged or convicted of any crime. Just go.
6: Yeah, listen, diversity makes this country great. Diversity is perhaps the only superpower the United States has left these days, and Trump and company are trying to kill that superpower as well. You know, the courts continue to push back against these unconstitutional, you know, first imprisonment of immigrants who have been convicted of no crime and then deportations. But, you know, this is going to be a battle that it's going to be a pitched battle until Trump falls from power. And, you know, as ugly and depraved as it is, you know, this is who they are. They're acting, the executive branch is acting like they are the terrorists. They're trying to terrorize large swaths of people who are in the United States who have committed no crimes. And the thing is, Steph, I keep going back to, we can't let them succeed.
2: Yeah. So much to undo when we get, for instance, can we change it to Lake Epstein Files or Lake Natalie?
5: Lake Natalie. I vote for that.
2: Isaiah said, Canada has the opportunity to do the funniest thing ever. okay, this is just not just Trump, but I don't know. It appears to be the entire Republican Party. A grand jury in Florida has found the DeSantis administration took $10 million from a Medicaid settlement intended to feed poor children in Florida.
5: Wow.
2: And instead diverted it into the Florida Republican Party.
6: So how about we prosecute them? Because those what they did undoubtedly violates both federal law and state law. Mm-hmm. Now, I know you're talking about Florida,
2: right. But
6: you know what? Most of the prosecutors in Florida are good, honest, protect and serve, ethical kind of people. They should be digging into this and investigating whether he should be indicted for this.
2: Here's a good news one. Steve Bannon's attempt to erase his criminal indictment has been shot down by a federal judge appointed by Donald Trump himself. We will just take any sliver of justice anywhere we can get it these days, won't we?
6: Yeah, this is a good news story. Carl Nichols, who was a Trump appointee, got the motion to dismiss Steve Bannon's case. Even though Bannon was convicted, sentenced, and served his 4 months in prison, the case is over in the history books, and it is in the judicial records, and they're trying to erase it. And Carl Nichols, and I watched this trial, I covered it for MSNBC, and Carl Nichols did a heck of a good job, even though he's a Trump appointee. He's an honest broker of the law, in my opinion. He said, no, I will not dismiss it, because all you put in the motion is that somehow this is in the interest of the American people, this is in the interest of justice. No, prove that to me with evidence. Motion denied. So the next step is, let's see if they refile and they say, okay, we're about to present evidence about why wiping Bannon's conviction off the books is in the interests of the American people, and we all know it's not.
2: Speaking of MSNBC legal superstars, what is the status of Katie Fangs? That's another thing I can't make heads or tails out of. It just seems like the Justice Department is making up a new rule every day, right?
6: Yeah, they are.
2: They're defying the court order, then they're like, go ahead, you explain.
6: And they're sending these, like, child lawyers into court to literally stand up in front of judges and say, we have no answers for you because the Department of Justice leadership hasn't told us anything about this. So where it stands is right now there's a proposed order from Katie Fang's people. It's either been filed or it's about to be filed, saying, okay, here's the drop. No, it has been filed. Here's the drop dead date, Tuesday, close of business.
2: Yeah.
6: Everything that Judge Sullivan ordered Todd Blanche to produce to him privately in chambers must be produced for its contempt time. So that's where we are. We'll know more come Tuesday.
2: Yeah. Okay. Glenn, I got to hang out with Representative Ted Lieu this weekend with our friends at Grassroots Dems HQ. And I just thanked him for he's a hero. Just the courage. He's one of the only people at a public press conference that said Donald Trump is credibly accused of raping children and threatening to murder them in the Epstein files. You know, I encourage the media to start covering this.
1: Accused under oath.
2: Yeah, Dan Goldman has read parts of it on the House floor. And yet, you know, here we are. You know, it's like Katie Fang almost, you know, single-handedly fighting this fight, right?
6: Corporate media seems to ignore some of the most damning evidence and stories against Donald Trump. And I guess that is born of them not wanting the Trump administration to punish them, or they don't want to lose viewership. They don't want to lose advertiser dollars. But here we are, Katie Fang, independent justice warrior, said, okay, corporate media is not going to do it. I'll do it.
2: Yep. All right. I've really only just gotten started. So when I said 2 segments, I meant 2 hours. But let's take a break.
1: No, we can't do 2 hours.
2: No. I'll just take a quick break. Just to sit, stay. Okay. 47. We love you, Glenn. 47 minutes after the hour. One more segment with Glenn. 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Speaking of people fighting the good fight.
1: Perf.
2: Right, they're the Katie Fangs of separation of church and state.
1: That's right.
2: That's what I'm telling you. We just spent the summer celebrating 250 years of America, a country that rejected kings, rejected divine rule, created a constitution with no religious test for public office. None. 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
0: 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Glenn Kirshner, you have an update for us on the Hennepin County DA and the charges and Renee Good and Alex Pretty murders.
2: Yeah, Steph, this is a big deal. I don't know why the corporate media hasn't picked it up, but yesterday morning, Joe, I want to give them credit for breaking this. The district attorney, the prosecutor in Hennepin County, Minneapolis, who's been investigating the Renee Good and Alex Pretty cases. But of course, DOJ has been holding the evidence hostage. So she was trying to get all the evidence she needed to be able to make a charging decision whether the ICE agents who killed Renee Good and Alex Pretty should be criminally charged with some level of homicide. Yesterday, she announced that she finally has enough evidence, apparently after wrestling it out of the hands of DOJ, to make charging decisions.
1: Yes.
2: Now, he didn't say what those charging decisions will be, but I have a feeling they're imminent, and I have a feeling, Steph, and she is a straight-up, this is Mary Moriarty. Yeah. She is a prosecutorial rock star based on everything I've seen her say and everything I've learned about her. She plays it straight, but she is determined as a bulldog.
0: Yeah.
2: I have a feeling this was a prelude to her saying, we have enough evidence to actually prosecute
0: wow.
2: those ICE agents. So
0: that'd
2: stay tuned for that in the coming days.
0: That'd be amazing. Let me touch real quickly again on the Todd Blanche stuff. So Chelsea Post, Todd Blanche just filed an appeal in the Katie Fang Epstein lawsuit one day before the judge's compliance deadline. He spent months claiming he was complying with court orders. The judge found he wasn't. So instead of producing the documents, Blanche dropped his compliance claim and filed an appeal at the last possible minute. This isn't a legal strategy. It's a cover-up with a law degree. I keep hearing TikTok, though, man. Katie Fang is tenacious, right?
2: Yeah. Katie Fang is tenacious, as are her lawyers, Brandon Ballou and others. And Judge Emmett Sullivan, who's presiding over the case, I was sitting in his courtroom a couple of weeks ago when he lectured the DOJ lawyers for like a full 20 minutes, saying, let me tell you how I have held other DOJ lawyers in contempt previously. And he said twice, that's not a threat. It's a promise. So I think his patience is wearing thin. They keep playing games. I'm telling you, Emmett Sullivan will hold them in contempt.
0: Hooray. Okay. Under Pete Hegseth, the number of service members looking to leave the military on moral grounds has skyrocketed. It is a sad moment in history when the most patriotic thing you can do as a service member is not serve. Well, this is exactly what Mark Kelly and others warned about illegal orders. So, obviously, legally, they have to do what? Conscientious objector status? Talk to us about that a little bit.
2: Yeah, and, you know, if they stand up for their principles and if they abide by the oath they took, which in substance includes disobeying unlawful orders because they're serving the Constitution, they're not serving Pete Hegseth and Donald Trump. If they do those things, they're going to be retaliated against with either what's called non-judicial punishment or judicial punishment in the military. And Steph, for the Republicans in Congress to sit by idly and watch them abuse our military members this way is despicable and depraved. And I wish just some of the Republicans in Congress would begin to have a spine and show up for the damn military members who are being mistreated and abused.
0: Thank you. These two headlines this morning, Glenn. Navy moves to punish sailor who attempted suicide by jumping overboard. Hegseth fired top general over Kid Rock flyby probe. This is our military under Donald Trump and Pete Hegseth. It is just an ongoing disgrace. Air Force major faces rail criminal charges after calling for Trump's impeachment. That seems like a slam dunk First Amendment case to me.
2: Yes and no. And okay. Here's where I have to fall back on my old days as an Army JAG lawyer. So military members do not retain their full First Amendment free speech rights. They are curtailed because you can't say anything that is, for example, service discrediting. You can't say anything that is disrespectful of superior officers. And when Major Watson, I believe it is, stood on the steps of the Capitol and said, impeach, convict, and remove, and did it in full uniform, I have to call it the way I see it. That may technically have violated the Uniform Code of Military Justice. Now, the civilians wouldn't prosecute him, but it looks like the military might go after him.
0: You are a rock star. Thank you, Glenn Kirshner. We love you so much.
1: Follow his Substack and follow him on YouTube.
0: Yeah, exactly. I didn't get to even half. I didn't get to corruption stack, vindictive prosecution stack, none of it. Gen Z superstar Adam Mockler live in studio next.
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6: NBC News Radio, I'm Lisa Taylor. The death toll from the Nepal flood has risen to over 600. Officials in the Himalayan country say over 2,500 people, including dozens of Americans and other foreigners, remain missing, and that the residents of an entire village that seems to have been washed away are in dire need of support. Janice Mackey Freyer reports from the flood zone.
7: An all-out race to find survivors. Hundreds were trapped here when waves destroyed a hydropower project. It took helicopters just to reach it, and officials say there are 100 more workers still stuck inside.
6: President Trump has signed an executive order creating the U.S. Space Academy. The new military academy will be dedicated to educating and training people pursuing careers in space. Trump announced the plan during an appearance at NASA's Johnson Space Center in Houston on Friday and said the rapid growth of the Space Force and the commercial space industry inspired the new academy. Federal Reserve Chairman Kevin Warsh says trends matter most when making monetary policy decisions.
8: Each of these broad inflation measures have fallen significantly from their highs of a few years ago, but progress over the last couple of years has been more modest.
6: Speaking Friday at the Central Bank's annual symposium in Jackson Hole, Wyoming, Warsh said the Fed has work to do if inflation persists above its target of 2%. He added short-term interest rates are the predominant tool to achieve the dual mandate. The Fed chair said he's been impressed with the economy as it appears to have strengthened while dealing with a good amount of stress. Labor Day travelers are being told to get ready for high costs and heavy traffic. AAA says round-trip airfare will cost about $750 on average, up 2% from last year. Hotel bookings have also gone up 9% in the U.S. and 12% elsewhere. Labor Day is a week from Monday, and AAA says the best time to head to your destination will be Thursday morning. The worst days for travel will be next Friday, Saturday, and Monday. 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The woman accused of vandalizing the World War II memorial on the National Mall says she did it to get the nation's attention. Melissa Ferris told the Washington Post she graffitied the memorial in an effort to highlight alleged wrongdoing by a former union employer in Kentucky. She said that veterans fought for people and not monuments, and said she honored veterans by trying to keep our liberties and life and happiness here. Ferris, who was indicted on two counts, acknowledged that she now believes she was extremely naive. It's been 21 years since Hurricane Katrina tore into the Gulf Coast, devastating New Orleans and surrounding areas. Thousands of people who didn't or couldn't leave the city were trapped in the flooding that followed without food, clean water, or power. Many took refuge at the city's Superdome and Convention Center. The Category 5 hurricane is estimated to have caused over $100 billion in damage and killed more than 1,500 people in Louisiana. Louisiana. Today, community members will meet in the Lower Ninth Ward for the annual Hurricane Katrina March and Second Line. The matchups are set for Championship Saturday at the Little League World Series. Japan defeated Latin America 4-1 on Thursday and will take on Curacao for the International Championship. The Great Lakes region beat the Midwest 7-1 to book their trip to the United States Championship against the Mountain region. The winners will face off in the Little League World Series final on Sunday. Two new movies are off to decent starts at the box office.
9: Wile E. Coyote. He is reckless.
6: Coyote vs. Acme made $1.7 million in Thursday previews, while The Dog Stars brought in $850,000. The Looney Tunes-based film is expected to make between $10 and $15 million in its debut weekend. Meanwhile, the dystopian thriller starring Jacob Elordi and Josh Brolin is looking to make between $10 and $14 million in its first weekend. Despite the new releases, Spider-Man Brand New Day is expected to take first again with $18 to $25 million in its fifth weekend of release. Lisa Taylor, NBC News Radio.
10: Taking a quick look at our KKNW weather update tonight. Rain is likely with showers and possibly a thunderstorm after 5 a.m. Lows around 56. Saturday brings rain and a chance of thunderstorms through the early afternoon with a high near 68. Rain chances remain at 80%. Saturday night increases clouds and a

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0: People seem to think these Jimmy Kimmel writers have secretly been pulling the strings and forcing this good old country boy to poke fun at our commander-in-chief. But let's be real about this, y'all. Do you think I would take orders from some sweaty little dork named Josh? Nah, I was just telling it like it is, and for some reason that seemed to freak a lot of people out. I guess now that I've lost all this weight, folks can finally see I have balls.
1: Jelly Roll, a great week filling in for Kimmel. This is so exciting for us and for America. Adam Mockler, Gen Z superstar, is live in studio
2: with us. What's up, Stephanie? Thank you for having me.
1: Look at your little 23-year-old stem cell self. Yeah. You are adorable.
2: Stem cell self.
1: You're a little stem cell.
3: Yeah.
1: I don't know whether I was first aware of you with Mike Nellis or just I saw you randomly on CNN, but I just shouted at the TV because you are amazing.
2: Thank you. That means a lot. Part of my strategy is going on there and bringing the assertiveness that liberals have been needing for a while.
1: Mm-hmm. Thank you.
2: I think for too long we've been playing by the rules of Republicans on these shows and in the media and even in politics. Like, Donald Trump sets the rules. Mitch McConnell says, F the rules.
1: Yeah.
2: And then I'm like, no, I'm not going to
1: Well,
2: do
1: Mitch
2: that.
1: McConnell doesn't say anything.
2: Oh, yeah, he can't really speak right now. He just stares longingly because he can't actually speak. But the
1: does
2: point
1: he
2: is,
1: stare? Does he have eyes? All right,
2: know.
1: Go ahead.
2: Throughout the past decade, Republicans have been taking us to new lows, breaking the rules. And then Democrats go on TV and they would give these like weak arguments. Like, well, I see both sides of it, but I'm going to let you speak now. No, go on there. Be assertive. Stick up for what you believe in. And don't let the Republicans just move on when they lie.
1: Yeah. Well, Chris and I were saying, because you have a much younger, spongier brain, you somehow can retain all of these facts and figures and just shoot them out. Like, I can never, but you have all, just to refute them, like, point by point, because you seem to have all of these facts and figures at your command, and these right-wing douchebags like Scott Jennings, you just slice and dice them, and I keep saying to Chris, I'm like, keep being condescending to Gen Z like you are to Adam, and see what it does to Gen Z turnout.
2: Yeah, you're definitely going to condescend Gen Z into not asking questions anymore. That's what Scott Jennings thinks he's going to do. That's what, like, Geraldo Rivera is someone that I went back and forth with. And he kept saying, go get some life experience, kid. Go get some experience and come back to me. And I remember saying to him on Piers Morgan, you have a whole life of experience, and we're on the same panel, like, every single week. So what does that tell you?
3: Right.
2: Yeah. I'm not saying that I've done more or that I know more. I understand the limitations of my age. But Gen Z does deserve a voice at these tables to talk about the wars going on, talk about the economy, housing, Epstein files.
1: You have skin in the game.
2: It directly affects my generation. And also it increases the national debt, which, again, directly affects

0: my generation. We pay $1 trillion per year on the national debt. We're going to have to deal with that.
1: Yeah. Sam and I were talking about, was it J.D. Vance saying, like, oh, you know, homes are much more affordable for young people now?
0: And by what indicator?
2: What?
1: You're like, what?
0: No. Like, if it is it opposite day? What do you mean more affordable? I don't get it. But part of the retaining all the information is just reps, doing it over and over, and you start to interact with all of the talking points. And like, I'm somebody that likes to do edibles at night, so I'm surprised my brain can retain all of the political information when at night I'm just usually...
2: Maybe that's the secret.
1: That might be the edge. More impressive. Yeah. But, you know, I think that's what's so impressive about you is not only, you know, do you hold your ground with these people, but as you say, it's not like our generation's, we've done such a great effing job. We fed this for 10 years. We elected Donald Trump twice. So, you know, to try to say, oh, you need life experience, it would be hard to do worse than Donald Trump is doing right now.
0: I mean, there is something to be said about people who have more experience and have been through these things. I do understand that, and I respect that. I'm rational. But at the same time, what Republicans do is not nuanced. It's not nuanced. They try to surgically exclude younger generations who are asking questions by wagging a finger in their face and saying, nope, you can't ask questions about this. Like, Scott Jennings would be like, what do you know about the Iran war, Adam? And the reality is, I know enough to know that he's lying, that he is sitting there lying in the same way he lied about Iraq, Afghanistan, the same way they said we were winning those wars in the early 2000s, then those wars turned into grinding counterinsurgencies for decades.
1: Yeah.
0: Afghanistan lasted 20 years, cost us trillions of dollars. I know enough to see that happening again, that we're in another war that is going to turn into a grinding counterinsurgency where the IRGC is fighting back, and it's going to cost us money.
1: Yeah.
0: And I can call that out.
1: Yeah.
0: And the thing is, Scott Jennings and some of these older people, not just him, they're so rigid in their way of thinking.
1: Yeah.
0: Adam,
1: I look at the Texas race, and as you know, Tallarico is up. But, you know, when they did by age, people above 50 are for this crook, Ken Paxton, who's been impeached by his own party, who let a pedophile get off. Like, you're just like, you couldn't think of a worse candidate. And people above 50, right? If only, and that's why they're doing everything they can to suppress the young vote. I keep hearing they're taking polling stations out of colleges, so kids have to walk 45 minutes to get to a polling
2: station. They're gerrymandering college campuses.
0: Yes.
1: That's right.
0: If I were to write a political script or like for like a movie and I wrote Ken Paxton into it, people would think it's too comically villainous.
1: Yeah.
0: What Ken Paxton has done, impeached by his own party, as you said, corruption scandal after corruption scandal, his wife divorced him on biblical grounds. Now Republicans are trying to disenfranchise young people through the mail-in ballot executive order and through something called the Save America Act, which will it basically makes it way harder to do automatic voter registration at the DMV. You go there to get your license or an ID. Oftentimes people register at the same time. They're now adding a bunch of new barriers. Oh, you need your passport, your birth certificate.
1: Yeah.
0: You need something.
1: You can't use a student ID. You can use a gun license, but you can't. I mean, we're getting reports out of Texas, people getting knocked off the rolls. So we keep saying, check and recheck your registration. You may have to re-register.
0: They are surgically targeting voters. And as you were saying, they're gerrymandering college campuses.
2: Right.
0: Along with states.
2: So it depends on where you live on the college campus, where you go to vote. I mean,
1: because they know
2: so
1: the
2: confusion.
1: Younger generation is like Adam. They're smart and they're paying attention and they're going to vote Democratic.
2: Yeah.
1: And it's so, you know, Texas, I've often said, Adam, it's not a red state. It's a voter suppression state.
0: That is very, very true. I think if you have a candidate like James Tallarico who can activate the vote across from a uniquely weak candidate like Ken Paxton, like this guy is uniquely weak in his campaign. There is something to be done here. There is something to have. I do think there's a good shot for Tallarico.
1: It's funny you use that word. I said that. I think they have uniquely horrible candidates this cycle. And I think we have some uniquely amazing ones.
2: Darlene Graham.
0: Oh, my Lord.
1: Can I just say something? I know it's one poll. New South Carolina Senate race poll. Dr. Annie Andrews, 44%. Darlene Graham, 39%.
0: She said national security isn't really my thing.
2: Yeah.
1: Nothing's really her
0: thing. Yeah.
1: But, I mean, I thought Dr. Andrews had a good chance of beating Lindsey Graham. But she's got to be the worst candidate I've ever seen.
0: It's bad. And it's kind of an indication of the Republican Party. It's a microcosm.
1: Yeah. Mm-hmm.
0: So after she flubbed that question on China and Taiwan and couldn't give any answer, not just a convincing answer, she couldn't give any answer. She knows nothing about it. She then tried to pivot to culture war issues on Fox News and talk about trans people, the people of South Carolina care about trans people in sports, trying to use the culture wars as a tool. At the end of the day, America's not a feudal monarchy where we vote just based on your last name or based on your endorsement from Trump.
1: Yeah.
0: We are a democracy. And I think we should have the most you know, merit-based candidates rising to the top. She is not that, unfortunately. Yeah. Unfortunately or unfortunately, yeah. I don't know.
1: I mean, and all they've got is just name the same name-calling, and Trump's going, I'm going to Texas to help Ken Paxton. He's running against Talafrico.
0: Oh, my God.
1: And they say that because he's kind of freaky. I'm like...
2: That's it?
0: His nicknames are getting worse, yeah, honestly. Like, he's losing his juice.
1: God, I mean... Just that it's like everything. Every day is an SNL skit. If it weren't so serious, him in the Oval Office with the Lake Ontario and the Sharpie, you're just like, I
0: can't. Can I tell you what bothers me the most about all of it?
1: Yeah,
0: I think it's the double standards that we see in the media and with right wingers. So, for example, I was like 13 years old when those Access Hollywood tapes came out, and Trump said you can grab women if they let you do it. And then I was 23 years old when he was yelling "Quiet Piggy" on Air Force One. Yeah. Through that decade, I watched him do all of these disgusting things. Then John Ossoff in Georgia makes an innocuous comment. He was like, quote, Trump likes to travel with Natalie and build his ballroom, end quote. And every single Republican was like crying, vomiting all over themselves. Yeah, huge snowflakes. They were freaking out. The double standard that exists where Trump can make fun of Rob Reiner, make fun of Rob Mueller right after they die, say anything to women reporters, and then the moment a Democrat does anything, looks the wrong way, the Republican Party freaks out. Do you know how many times they've tried to pin me down on John Ossoff's comments? And I'm like, I'm not going to be lectured by Republicans about the treatment of women in politics.
1: Yeah.
0: It's infuriating.
1: Yeah. Well, your mentor, Mike Nellis, that's what I love. He does, you know, he's like the older version of you.
0: Yeah. He's great.
1: But it's just when they say, oh, what about the Grand Platner? He's like, I'm happy to talk about that. What about, what's his name?
0: Max Miller.
1: Yeah. And Mike is one, I think, that got that into the national conversation. Because you're right. The hypocrisy is just stunning. The double standards, as you say. So let's talk about you. This is so exciting. 23 years old. The Adam Mockler Show, a huge, wildly popular YouTube show. Yep. But I just thought
2: you show up on my YouTube shorts all the time.
0: That's great. That means my editors are doing their job.
2: Yes.
1: I think part of the manosphere douche bros that got Trump back in office just like made me lose the will to live. And then I saw you, I'm like, oh, there is hope. There's hope for the
0: young. We will win young men back. Yes. Young people back overall.
1: Yeah. Yeah. So your dad was Muslim American of Syrian descent, your mom Christian. I loved at the time of your birth, your mother and father were 15 and 16 years old.
0: Exactly.
1: Your mom's a psychologist.
0: Yeah. They had me very, very young, and it's been very formative for me growing up alongside my mom and dad.
1: Yeah.
0: Uniquely my mom, because she now has her PhD in something called IO psychology, industrial organizational psychology, and she wrote her dissertation on women and leadership and how it's an uphill battle for a lot of women in these roles. So as I was growing up, I was hearing about her fundamental experiences of just like random sort of microaggressions in the workplace. She tells me stories of being passed over for a work trip and they said she can't go, she has kids. But then they chose a guy who also had kids, and they kind of just assumed that my mom didn't want to go, despite her being more equipped, having more time, being more ready. And she got advice multiple times, like, don't say that you have kids in job interviews, do this, do that. There's all these barriers that are introduced for women in work, politics, leadership roles. My mom has really formed my views on that. On the other side, my dad is
1: no wonder she raised such an awesome son.
0: Thank you. That means a lot. And my dad's Muslim. He was born in America, but you know, his dad was born in Syria. So I would go to the mosque every Friday for Friday prayer. Mm-hmm. That also gave me a sort of diverse point of view. I think like flexibility in the way I see things. Hearing my mom's side of the family with one take, and then my dad's with another. It gave me more than a rigid view of the world.
1: What's growing up with a psychologist like? It's just, can you pass the gravy? Are you having mommy issues, Adam?
0: No.
1: Is that why you want the gravy?
0: She's great, but the thing is, it's always like analyzing my stuff. So I remember I was a little bit heartbroken after this girl and I in high school. I was like 16 years old. You know, we got in a fight and we were breaking up.
1: Whoever would break up with you, I'm totally on your side. Thank you. That bitch.
0: Yeah. Well, who knows? In high school, I was probably a little bit of I don't know. I was rough. But in high school, I remember I got home. My mom was immediately like, what's wrong? I could read it in your face. Oh, it's her. And she put it together right away.
2: Wow.
0: I'm like, dude, maybe that's just mother instincts. But at the same time, she's always analyzing stuff. Yeah. On the other hand, it's perhaps the best edge that I have in my toolbox right now.
1: Yeah.
0: Because I'm building a team around me. I want to become a good leader, either in politics or in media or somewhere in that area.
1: Yeah.
0: And I think having someone who can refine me, tell me how to give feedback, tell me how to build my team is very, very important.
2: Yeah.
1: You realize we're sitting with the next, with a future president, right? We're never going to have access to him again.
0: Who, me or him?
2: No, God, no. I have way too many skeletons in this closet.
1: Have you heard of someone named Dolly Parton?
0: Of course.
1: Okay. No, but I just, you know, in hearing you talk, I just thought you were talking about, you know, a Muslim dad and a Christian mom. And that's why I think the world is in mourning mm-hmm. over Dolly Parton, because it just, she was for everybody.
0: Yeah.
1: It's gay people, straight people, black people, white people. And I think we're so desperately in need of that kind of like love and light. It's like literally she's the polar opposite of Trump and
0: it
1: MAGA.
0: Was pretty crazy how much her.
1: But, oh, I'm sorry. I was just going to say real quick. Yeah. You reminded me because your mom. We talked about 9 to 5 being such a feminist anthem, really, way before its time.
0: But. Yeah. Yeah, I mean, when Dolly Parton passed, it really showed me how much generational sway she had.
2: Yeah.
0: It's been, I don't think I've ever seen a celebrity die, and basically every generation of my family, including my friends, all had uniquely, you know, sad reactions. I mean, my friends who were 22, 23 years old also were impacted. So that's really powerful.
1: Isn't that something? I can't stop reading. I can't stop watching stuff. And I can't. It's just 2022. Dolly Parton donates $1 million to fund pediatric infectious disease research. 2025. Donald Trump cuts $12 million in grants for pediatric medical research. Just the absolute polar opposite. Someone else posted, one of my favorite things about Dolly Parton is she recognized that structural problems require structural solutions. There's an education crisis and poor kids aren't reading. Let's not just get them excited about reading. Let's put books in their hands during the most important years of their development. Social change requires joy and optimism, but also actionable solutions, and she embodied that.
0: You know what? There's all these Christians in our country who are in power, and they declare themselves Christians, but they're Republicans who want to take away school lunches, take away books. It's interesting hearing the framework of someone who actually cares and actually understands that you know, change can be driven by being generous.
1: And that is the biggest challenge right now, Adam, is to keep our joy and optimism like Dolly did, because you're right, that despair is going to get us nowhere. So that's why I'm telling you, Chris can tell you, I was so excited you were coming in. Because I just, Dolly was all about lifting people up, and Trump is all about tearing them down. And I just, in my, you know, how long do I have left? A few minutes? I mean, a year or two tops.
2: Stop it.
1: I want to...
0: No.
1: I want to lift people like you up, and I thank you for what you do, because you're inspiring also just generations of people.
0: Thank you. I have faith. You don't look a day above 40 years old.
1: Thank you. Yes. Carol Burnett says my 45th birthday is coming up next week. I just invited you to
0: there
1: next month. All right. Adam Mockler's with us for the hour.
2: That's
1: exciting. 21 minutes after the hour, this portion of the show brought to you by Bristle Beauty. Oh, now see, I could use my Bristle Beauty brush on Adam.
0: Yeah. Me?
1: You were... It's the point of view.
0: Oh, no. Has Kathy Griffin gotten this in your brain?
1: Yes, I know.
0: We need to use the bristle brush.
1: She said she encouraged her listeners to only post comments telling you to get a haircut.
0: Is that where they were coming from?
1: Yes.
2: Your
1: hair is perfect. All it needs is a bristle beauty brush.
0: Okay.
1: It's a forever brush, because what happens, Chris? You just pop out the... I mean, one session with Sam or Adam... 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
2: It's fun, it's healthy, it's good exercise. 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
3: Stephanie Miller. Stephanie Miller.
1: Yeah. It is the Stephanie Miller Show. Adam Mockler of kicking Scott Jennings' ass on CNN fame is with us in studio. Yes. And I've often said that I believe
9: the children are our future.
1: Yes, and now I have one more reason, Chris, because Carol Burnett says I am 45.
2: Right.
1: I'm turning 45 next month. Uh-huh. That's how old she thought I was. Adam Mockler has now said I'm 40. So my new official age is 40 years old because Adam Mockler said so.
2: You're feeding the beast.
0: Yeah.
1: He's feeding the big lie of the Stephanie Miller Show. Somebody posted, Adam, because you're doing such a great job representing, I think, Democrats and Democratic views and how we want them to fight. People are saying, like, you know, look, primaries are where we hash out all that stuff. The general is for defeating fascism. So give us your point of view about going forward and into the midterms. Your mentor, Mike Nellis, said, I am begging everybody to spend less time arguing about Hassan Piker and more time attacking Republicans. The election is in about 2 months. Mm-hmm. Lock the in.
0: Yeah. I think I very much so agree with that. There is a time and a place for having these ideological disagreements in our party, and that's during the primary. We're going to have more primaries. And you can have conversations and disagreements, but right now, the laser focus needs to be on beating Republicans, calling out people like Ken Paxton or Mike Rogers or Mike Collins or all of these weak Senate candidates that they have.
1: Yeah.
0: I don't know why Democrats are laser focusing any energy on their left flank when we're in a general election that is literally for the future of this country.
1: Yeah.
0: So, yes, it is fine to have these disagreements. We are going to have these disagreements in 2028. I am sure of it. We're going to have a massive ideological battle, probably the biggest one since the 90s, because I feel like we've had a lot of the same strain of candidates for a while. We had, Obama as a candidate twice. If it wasn't Obama, it was going to be Hillary. Then we had, Hillary. And then we had Joe Biden, and then we had Kamala. It's basically just the same sort of strain of candidates.
1: Yeah.
0: Now we're going to have a more populist wave, a more left-wing wave versus the establishment wave. Maybe we'll have DSA candidates. There's going to be a huge...
1: There you go. There you go. More Adam Mockler live in studio. Stephanie Miller Show.
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13: And now a weather update. Winds out of the south-southeast at 9 miles an hour.
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0: embed of measles. We're buying contaminated beef from Argentina. We've got blueberries that are killing people. We have killer blueberries in the United States of America. They're killing off horses, wild horses, and they are tearing up our national parks. These people are destroyers of life. They are not a pro-life party. That is a lie. MAGA is a pro-pedophilia, anti-family death cult.
1: Yep, Jen Welch. Okay. You know, it's so weird having someone whose soundbites we play all the time in studio with us.
2: I know.
3: Create some more.
1: Every time Adam Mockler's on CNN, we're like, listen to Adam Mockler.
2: Yeah.
3: Well, now we can create some right here.
1: Anyway, I got to tell you, it's been a horrible, a lot of us have stuff going on personally, but losing Dolly Parton, and I'm so excited. Thank you so much. This is really like giving me hope. And all of the love for Dolly, that's what we need. We need like joy and optimism. And to feel, because they want us to get all this mail-in voting stuff. They want us to feel despair and depressed and like, you know, our vote's not going to matter. It's going to be rigged, etc. Right?
3: I read somewhere that both Donald Trump and the DSA on the left posted a statement honoring Dolly Parton. So everyone across the political spectrum united for one moment. But yeah, part of the idea of fascism is wearing you down and getting you to a point where you don't even want to push back, or you're just tired, or the zone has been flooded so much so that you don't know which part to grab onto.
1: Yeah.
3: Right now we see that. There's 100 different things going on, as Jennifer Welch pointed out, and we have to stay laser focused.
1: And can I say I'm so sorry to your generation? Like, this is all you've known. Like, this kind of chaos and hate and divisiveness. And we were talking about this. Someone posted, one person born into extreme poverty spends her entire 80 years giving to others and making the world a better, kinder, more compassionate place. Another person born into extreme wealth spends his entire 80 years taking from others and making the world a sicker, more sadistic, more dangerous place. I mean, it should be our mission is let's make this Dolly Parton's America again.
3: Very true. An America based on caring, giving back, lifting up every member of your community. I mean, I think Obama had a quote in 2004 at the DNC, and he was basically saying, if there's somebody sick in my community, even if I don't know them and they're not a part of my family, it is still on us to take care of them. If there is somebody struggling in our community, we are all stronger as an America if everybody is better. And I think Dolly Parton saw that. Donald Trump has such a myopic, reductive view of the world. He thinks everything is stronger when he's stronger, when the people around him are more rich and more corrupt. That's not how it works. We all need to lift everybody up.
1: Yeah, and that's exactly what her whole life was about. I just love, I can't get enough of this, and I think we're so desperate for like light and love instead of hate and divisiveness. And the fact that this is your entire life, like that's the main message I want to get to people your age, is this is not normal. None of this is normal. This is not how politics is supposed to work.
2: Right.
1: But in honor of Dolly Parton, Lyft has changed the images of all their cars to guitars and butterflies. You're right, in terms of just all over the world. I love this one. Every single radio station in the state of Tennessee, from rock, rap, country, talk, everything in between, all stopped this morning and simultaneously played Dolly Parton's I Will Always Love You.
3: That's so sweet.
1: Yeah, I mean, it's just, but it makes you... It's what she did.
3: The type of unity that we need.
2: Absolutely.
1: But
2: it's
1: also,
2: something that we haven't had for like well over 10 years.
3: Yeah.
1: I mean, this one, her library, funding cancer research, the Moderna vaccine, funding an AIDS documentary when Reagan and many others were afraid to even say the word AIDS, using her royalties from Whitney Houston's version of I Will Always Love You to help a black community in Nashville, supporting the LGBTQ+ community. The list goes on and on and on. Dolly Parton didn't need to say what or whose side she was on. She showed what and whose side she was on.
3: She was on the side of people, of human dignity, of making sure that every human is valued based on their humanity.
1: And by the way, I just, as much as I like loved her and thought I knew, there's things I did not even know. In 1980, Dolly Parton released the song Deportee, written by Woody Guthrie after a 1948 plane crash that killed 28 Mexican farm workers. The song calls out how the media only named the four white crew members while dismissing the workers as just nameless deportees.
3: This is very progressive.
1: Dolly didn't care about the era's Reagan political rhetoric as she sang to say all their names, honor their dignity, and show her heart truly has no borders. I mean, dear God.
2: And she didn't have to announce what party she was a member of. She
1: lived it.
2: Showed it.
1: Right. Yeah, I mean, exactly. And so we had John Pavlovitz on yesterday, who we love, and Pastor John wrote just a great piece, like, sorry, MAGA, no, she wasn't one of you, you know?
3: You know, to like take a step back, something that's really important is leadership, representation, and modeling, role modeling for younger Americans. And when throughout my formative years, the biggest role model I saw, not intentionally, but just due to the way politics works, is the president constantly out there demeaning people, making fun of people. I think we need to return to an America where the role models who are leading the way are more like Dolly Parton and are instilling these views of human dignity, of respecting other people. Trump in particular has drug us down to such depths that he will make fun of somebody hours after they die, and the Republican Party will close their eyes and blind themselves and act like it doesn't even matter. I mean, it's really despicable.
1: Well, we had that
2: with Obama, but you probably weren't old enough to recognize that.
3: I remember a little bit of it, but it wasn't during my formative years like Trump was. Like when I was like 13 to 17, like my a lot of formative years where I'm really building my worldview, Trump was the president.
1: I love that when he was little, all presidents are black. Oh, that's president.
3: Then they're like, wait, they can be orange too.
1: Just a couple more talking about her being the anti-Trump. One time the state of Tennessee wanted to put a statue of Dolly Parton at the state capitol. Dolly's response to the idea was absolutely perfect. I'll let her tell you herself. That's just this beautiful letter just saying, I mean, the absolute opposite of Trump. She just said, no, thank you. And, you know, like... I mean, the humility she had. And I just thought this one we've talked about, but the same day Dolly Parton died, a federal judge cited her name while striking down Texas's ban on drag. For decades, she said the quiet part out loud when almost nobody in the country music world would. Marriage equality in 2009, trans rights on the record in 2023, a bejeweled guitar mailed to a Texas drag queen fighting the exact law a judge just struck down in her name. Rest well, Dolly. The community you loved out loud is still being protected. Partly because you never stop saying so. But as you say, too, boy, cross generations, not just racial lines, but, you know, generations and I mean, just an inspiration to women, to musicians, to, you know, it just goes on and on. But, dear God. All right. So, Adam, let's talk about here. We just had Hallie Schaffner on, who's running in against Tom Cotton. I really feel like all
2: within 3 points.
1: She's a young, amazing woman who's ditched lifelong farmer, comes from, you know, farming family, one of the many who lost their farms because of Donald Trump. Trump is now underwater in Arkansas, and the impact on the Senate race could be enormous. A Democrat is suddenly putting Tom Cotton in real danger. The last poll, she was ahead. I mean, Gina, her last name is...
3: Gina Hossa?
1: Looks like she has a real shot against Abbott in Texas. Right? Yeah, go ahead.
3: I really think that Donald Trump betraying the American people on every single thing he promised is going to manifest in the midterms. The House seems to be going in our direction towards the Democrats. That seems to be, you know, rather, that's a good direction. Despite Donald Trump trying to rig it via redistricting multiple states, the Senate is still a coin flip, unfortunately. But I do think that there is a viable path for us to win both the House and the Senate, and then use that to put a check on this presidency to stop the Iran war, to stop the corruption, have oversight into all of the corruption that we've seen in the first 2 years, investigate the ICE killers of Renee Good and Alex Preddy. I think that it's really, really important that we do win it back, and Trump has betrayed people on everything. What do you say, lower prices on day one?
1: 92% of cattle ranchers voted for him.
3: It's wild, and now he is directly undercutting them in multiple ways. He said lower prices on day one, we have higher prices. He said no new wars, we now have a new war that's causing higher prices. He said he's going to end inflation, that didn't happen. Even his immigration promises had basically been distorted and perverted so much so that he just directed ICE into a bunch of blue cities. People aren't happy at all.
1: So, again, this is all we can try to do is, you know, inspire people, lift them up like you do, like Mark Elias does for me. So he posted, if you were to list the top 1,000 real problems in the U.S., voter fraud wouldn't even be one of them. It's not even in the top 10,000. Donald Trump made this up in order to make it harder for Democrats to vote and easier for Republicans to cheat. Boy, am I glad he's in the game. Fighting.
3: He's great.
1: You know, because it's just, I think, Adam, we don't even know the 16 other things they're going to try.
3: The Heritage Foundation, which is a right-wing think tank that created Project 2025, they did a study into non-citizens voting, And they found that since the year 2000, only 99 non-citizens have voted across the United States. That's about 4 per year. It is a problem that is just not real. It is not changing the results of elections. Obviously, we should minimize it as much as possible. We want secure elections. But then you have to apply a balancing test when you're looking at Trump's laws. The balancing test is this. How many voters are we disenfranchising versus how many people are we stopping from voting illegally? I'm sorry, but if you're disenfranchising a million voters to stop 4 non-citizens from voting, that does not pass any test whatsoever. Trump is trying to surgically disenfranchise Democrats because he knows he's going to lose.
1: Yeah. I don't mean to yell out another Gen Z man's name while I'm with you, but Santiago Mayer.
3: Yeah.
1: A friend said, to your point earlier, he said, I think a lot of people need to remember the ideological fights are waged out in the primaries. The general is to beat the fascists, period.
3: Yeah, he's a good friend of mine. He's correct.
1: Yeah, I mean, Chris can tell you, our saying is, if you believe anything anyone says, or if you agree with everything anyone says, you're an idiot.
2: Right.
1: And so, again, I agree with Mike about El Sayed shouldn't have to be responsible for everything Hassan Piker's ever said. And like, I get blamed. We have a guest on. I can't obviously control what you or anyone else says, and then I get blamed. You're like, wait a minute. You know, this is what free speech in America is. You're not going to agree with everybody on every issue.
3: Hassan Piker and I have chatted before, and I would tell him directly that I disagree with him on some things, and that's still a healthy movement.
2: Absolutely.
3: It's still a healthy disagreement, and we can wage those battles. You can disagree with people to your left, to your right, and hold your own positions. Abdul El-Sayed getting tied to Hassan Piker is clearly just a Republican strategy to delegitimize him.
1: Yeah. So we just were talking about the cattle ranchers. The U.S. gave Argentina $40 billion, and as a thank you, they're selling us disease beef. Mm-hmm. Art of the deal. Mm-hmm. I mean, you know, Adam, I feel like if anyone, you guys, your generation is going to figure out how to take back these issues in terms of, like, that people don't vote against their own self-interest.
3: Yeah.
1: Because Republicans wreck the economy and get us into unnecessary wars every time, and Democrats fix it. But we just keep doing this same cycle, and then people get bored and some stupid culture war issue comes up, and they do it again, right?
3: Yeah, exactly. You know, on the topic of the beef, it's kind of funny, because Trump keeps making these big, bold policy announcements, and almost every single time, it's just reversing a policy that he put into place a year ago. So right now, he is trying to artificially lower the price of beef coming into the country.
1: Yes.
3: That's like a reverse tariff. A tariff is artificially boosting the price of something so it's less competitive on the market. And he tariffed all of these goods so much that it caused inflation, it hurt consumers, mm-hmm. people are struggling. And then he has this big, bold new idea, and it's just reversing his original idea.
2: Right.
3: It's like when he brags that oil prices are down.
1: Fixed it.
3: And it's like, well, oil prices are down from the peak that you created. He keeps doing this thing where he's just reversing his own policy.
1: And I think the other good news, Adam, is that blame Biden is not working.
2: No.
1: If you're looking at any poll.
2: No.
1: I mean, Matt McNeil said, Trump desperately trying to stop gas prices from hitting record highs will drain our entire oil reserve and then immediately blame President Biden for it. Then 60% of Republican politicians will run to news outlets and insist this outrageous lie is a fact.
3: Trump could get the wrong order at McDonald's and blame it on Biden somehow. It's like 2.5 years into his, or 2 years into his term, and he's still blaming Joe Biden.
1: But your buddy Mike Nellis said Trump brought tainted beef into the country that athletes were explicitly told not to eat during the last Olympics because it could taint their drug tests.
3: Yep.
1: That beef is now being recalled. What a stupid administration. I mean, it is the stupidest timeline in history. It's ending this cycle with Trump in the Oval Office with a Sharpie again.
3: Yeah, it's kind of like the Darlene Grahamification of the country on a national scale. So the Republicans are like, we don't really care about intellect or deep policy knowledge. We prioritize loyalty.
1: Yeah.
3: We prioritize last name recognition and all of that.
1: Yeah. I mean, we love playing Trump voters. What was it yesterday? Do you have one message for Donald Trump? And the guy said, yeah, you.
3: Oh.
1: Here's one.
4: He promised no new foreign wars. We're almost 6 months into the...
5: We got war. We got Iran, war, whatever's going on over there.
4: How do you feel about that war?
5: I think we need to bring the troops home and just be done with it. Let them do whatever they want to do and just be done with it. Or blow them up, whichever.
4: If you could give a grade to the economy, A through F, is it an A, is it a B, is it a C, is it an F?
5: D-.
4: D-.
5: Yeah, don't ask me why. just because, like you said, everything's expensive. Gas is expensive. I got put gas in this morning to come here. It was $4.50 a gallon versus $2-3. You know, it's $2 something, I think, before all this.
1: Yeah. Meanwhile, Trump's like, I give myself an A+ on the economy. And
2: oh, he ranked himself this morning as the greatest president in history.
1: And that's what they're running on is Trump. I mean, he's going to, that's what he's decided is he's going to put his record out there. I'm like, yay.
3: He said A++++++ is a perfect economy. He says inflation's lowered. He's so insulated from this. And yeah, he's ranking himself as the best president. Mm-hmm. It's like if I'm like, to my girlfriend, I'm like, I think I'm the number one boyfriend in the world, actually. It's like, by what indicator? I think it's just my instinct, you know?
1: That is Did you say to her, will you be my Natalie Harp?
2: No.
1: Get in the trunk. We have to go.
3: I jokingly said that, and she didn't like it. She was like, never say that to me again.
2: Wise woman.
3: It was a joke.
1: I'm like, pass on the tread wife. Okay. One more segment with Adam. 49 minutes after the hour. This portion of the show brought to you by Cozy Earth. You know what? I should have worn my Eleganza Cozy Earth pajamas for Adam.
2: Well.
1: I mean, they're so Eleganza, soft.
2: Don't be Mrs. Robinson.
1: That is a little,
3: I like
1: Mrs.
3: the resistance.
1: Huh? Oh, thank you. My resistance t-shirt.
2: Yeah.
1: Well, Cozy Earth Labor Day sale is on. 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Uh-huh. Yeah, cuckoo, ca-choo.
2: Yeah.
1: Mrs. Robinson, are you trying to seduce me into your Cozy Earth sheets?
2: Move on.
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2: yes.
1: Pundit extraordinaire, baby pundit.
2: How do we
1: here.
2: How do we follow you? Where can we follow you?
3: You yes. know, I'm on all platforms. If you look up Adam Mochner on YouTube, Instagram, Twitter, wherever you are, we're posting content all day, every day.
1: Yeah, he's it is amazing, and he literally is. It just runs circles around right wingers on CNN and elsewhere. And God bless you doing the Lord's work.
3: Thank you.
1: I love this one. Trump renaming Lake Ontario Lake America is beautiful in its own special way because nothing says I have absolutely nothing meaningful left to accomplish, quite like an 80-year-old man rage naming a lake. I guess it's good that he's so out of touch, right, with all these stupid vanity projects and massive corruption when people can't afford anything. You know, you're just like, that's what he's doing.
2: It's not good for America.
1: Right.
2: But
1: right.
2: I guess it's good for the midterms.
3: I mean, we would rather have a type of fascism that turns into juvenile, symbolic BS rather than the type of fascism that continues to progress in a very sophisticated manner. And right now, we're seeing like a Mad King version of it. Not to downplay what's happening at all, but Donald Trump is such a Mad King that he is focusing a lot of energy on the reflecting pool, the ballroom, his helipad, if you've read about that.
2: Oh, yeah.
3: Yes. And then Lake Ontario versus Lake America, the Gulf of America. He's focused on all these things. It's symbolic, juvenile BS that does not help the American people, and he has no real policy.
1: So your courage in standing up and not being intimidated, not backing down to these right-wing condescending douchebags on CNN or wherever else. I'm hoping like the media is starting to also grow a spine. Andy Ostry said, I wish one reporter, just one, would say, as President of the United States and Commander-in-Chief of the military, you know better than anyone that the Strait of Hormuz is not open. So why are you lying to the American people?
3: No, we can't ask that question. Why would we burst his little bubble? Like, it's so
1: right?
3: It's so annoying how he can stand there and lie and try to insert himself into an alternate reality. And in doing so, he's able to control the narrative in such a way where then the headlines on major news networks, even ones that are seen as liberal, will be like, Trump declares, straight open. They go with his narrative, and he knows that. He knows that they'll go with the headline that he says, and that's a huge problem.
1: And this one, Trump bought Boeing stock on the same day the Navy gave Boeing an $880 million contract.
3: My.
1: Yawn.
3: Yep.
1: Just another day.
3: You know, did you see the clip of me on CNN? I'm with Trump's Truth social communications advisor. It's a really interesting one because I ask her, how do you justify selling early access to Truth Social for $100,000 a month? She says, it's not early access insider trading. We're just giving people early views of the president. Every platform does it. I said, does Instagram do it? She says, no. His posts go on there later, like a few hours later, and it's like, well, then it's early access.
1: Thank you. Adam Mochner, we love you so much. Come back, please.
3: Thank you.
1: Adam Mochner, everybody. Fridays with Frangela next. Mm-hmm.
0: I'm Mike King from the podcast Profiling Evil, a place where true crime meets behavioral science. 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
21: NBC News Radio, I'm Lisa Taylor. President Trump says the U.S. has secured majority control of over 65 million barrels of oil in Venezuela. In his announcement Friday, Trump said the deal more than doubles American oil reserves, greatly increases our oil supply, and will substantially lower gas prices for all Americans. Jury deliberations will continue Monday in the Lindsey Clancy murder trial. The Massachusetts jury has been deliberating since Thursday, but so far has been unable to reach a verdict. Emily Aketa with more.
22: Some insight into the jury room. Clancy's attorney seen walking a box of exhibits into the courthouse. He says the jury requested to see the knife she harmed herself with and two bags of pills.
21: Clancy admits to strangling her three young children, but pleaded not guilty to three counts of first-degree murder by reason of insanity. Prosecutors allege the killings were premeditated, while the defense says Clancy suffered a postpartum psychotic break. A British right-wing commentator has been locked up by ICE. Conservative activist Milo Yiannopoulos is currently being held at an immigration detention center in Louisiana, which is the nation's busiest hub for what is called enforcement and removal operations and where many deportation flights are based. Yiannopoulos has been a longtime supporter of immigration enforcement in the U.S. In a post last year, Yiannopoulos called for the on-the-spot deportation for anyone who can't prove they are in the U.S. legally. A suspect is in custody for allegedly stabbing three other 14-year-olds at a Texas high school Friday morning. Tom Yamas has more.
23: This was a scene at America's High School. Teens there hiding under their desks, others scrambling to safety. The El Paso County Sheriff's Department says three kids were hurt, but that they're all in stable condition. Authorities say a 14-year-old suspect has been taken into custody.
21: The sheriff's office says they received a report of a teenager with a knife by the outdoor basketball court, and two of the students were stabbed trying to help the third student. 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A teleprompter operator for President Trump is being ordered to pay a large fine for using his knowledge of the president's speeches to make profitable bets on Kalshi. Scott Carr has more from Washington.
24: On Friday, the Commodity Futures Trading Commission announced Gabriel Perez must pay the more than $107,000 in profits he made by placing prediction market bets, along with a civil penalty of $65,000. The agency says Perez used material, non-public information to make trades on Kalshi. The White House put him on leave in July.
21: NASA is launching a new telescope into space. Officials say the Nancy Grace Roman Space Telescope is scheduled to launch aboard a SpaceX Falcon Heavy rocket from Kennedy Space Center Sunday morning at 7:26 a.m. Eastern. After Sunday's launch, the Space Observatory will spend about 30 days traveling to its destination about a million miles from Earth, where it will reportedly be able to see over a billion galaxies and exoplanets. Google, Anthropic, OpenAI, and over 100 other companies are all signing off on a letter that calls for a more robust defense against AI cyber attacks. Thursday's letter urges more cooperation between the public and private sector. It also warns that AI cyber attacks are likely to escalate over the next few months as models become more advanced. Authorities are investigating after human remains and shrines to serial killers were discovered in a Wisconsin home. Court records say officers searching 47-year-old Benjamin Larson's home near Fond du Lac found live human skulls, a partial skull, and additional bones inside a padlocked room. Investigators also found a complete set of human remains displayed in a glass-covered coffin, an apparent Egyptian mummy, and shrines, including one to Wisconsin murderer murderer, Ed Gein. Detectives seize the remains to determine their identity and whether they were obtained legally. Larson is charged in a separate stalking case but has not been charged in connection with the remains. Lisa Taylor, NBC News Radio.
6: Taking a quick look at our KKNW weather update tonight. Rain is likely with showers and possibly a thunderstorm after 5 a.m. Lows around 56. Saturday brings rain and a chance of thunderstorms through the early afternoon with a high near 68. Rain chances remain at 80%. Saturday night increases clouds and a low around 55. Sunday stays mostly cloudy with a high near 69, followed by partly cloudy skies Sunday night. Monday looks mostly sunny with a high near 72 before clouds increase Monday night.
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0: it's funny that before this week, everybody thought I was MAGA. And now they think I'm some sort of liberal snowflake. I guess I'm just not used to people projecting their beliefs onto me. Although a few years ago, I was so fat you could project a movie onto me. But I will say, nobody has overreacted more to my monologues this week than the talking heads on cable news.
1: Jimmy Kimmel on vacation. It seems the only requirement to fill in is a case of full-blown TDS. Last week, Rosie O'Donnell. This week, country music star Jelly Roll took over and delivered a foul-mouthed rant, yes, about the president. I thought Jelly was a good guy, loves Jesus and all. That song saved me, but turns out he's a phony. Look at this. Just last month, he was raving about the president and praising the UFC fight on the South Lawn. What happened, Jelly? Guess Hollywood was calling and you saw a big break and maybe a big check.
0: First of all, I didn't do this for the check. I'm f***ing rich, y'all. And listen, I don't want to throw my buddy under the bus, but Jimmy Kimmel is cheap as hell.
2: Jelly Roll, great job this
3: yes.
2: week. How about that, Adam Mockler? He has changed my official age to 40. He thought I was 40. And let's face it, Chris, his eyesight is much better than Carol Burnett's at 45. What does she know? Okay. Hey,
4: oh
2: look who's
4: God.
2: Here.

0: We're here,
1: Stephanie. Oh.
0: I need you more than ever this week. I'm a dolly mess. I'm a hot dolly mess. I can't stop crying. I can't stop watching clips. I saved this post for you. Black people and white people sharing custody of Dolly Parton is top tier unity. Dolly was love. It's weird, right? For someone, I don't know, you guys ever met her. I mean, a lot of us never met her.
1: You didn't have to meet her. Yeah. You didn't have to meet her.
0: Yeah, no good.
1: To know her.
0: Your thoughts.
1: I'm going to tell you something. Death needs to be fired.
2: We need to wrap certain people in bubble wrap.
0: Yeah, but somebody said the Grim Reaper must be a male Instacart shopper, and I hollered.
1: It's ridiculous. How do you keep missing? You have the address. You know what his diet is.

0: take him out. Why are we dealing with you taking out other people?
1: Well, Hurricane Dolly is headed right for us,
2: dear
1: so
2: God,
1: maybe.
2: I can't. Oh, speaking of bubble wrap, yes, someone said Julie Andrews, bubble wrap, triple layer, Carol Burnett, absolutely no stairs, Jane Fonda, assigned bodyguard, Lily Tomlin, wrapped like an effing parcel, Glenn Close, indoors, curtains closed, Meryl Streep, we are not even letting her check the mail. Ladies, I'm so sorry, but you are all officially grounded. You are not leaving the house until further notice. No more. The icons are in quarantine. Sincerely, the emergency security coordinator for Legendary Women.
0: I wasn't even thinking about Meryl.
2: Oh,
0: oh my goodness. Who's watching Meryl?
2: I mean, it just, I think it's just because it's, and it's global, and I think it's because we've been exposed to such darkness and hate and division that it's just, she really was like pure love for every generation. Adam Mockler was talking, I mean, she basically is a civil rights leader. If you, you know, talk about like what she did for HBCUs and gave, you know, uniforms and bands to black high school. Stuff she did that nobody even knew about, that she didn't take
0: credit for.
2: That she, you know, gave money to a black community with the proceeds and called it the house that Whitney built and gave Whitney the credit. I mean, I told a story yesterday, friends. I don't know if you heard it, that, you know, a black drummer or something in her band, they were on break and the police arrested him. And she made the police.
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2: She made the police march into his dressing room and apologize to him.
4: I just love that story.
0: Get him, Dolly. Get him.
2: Yeah.
1: Grabbed him by the ear. Him by the ear.
2: Yeah.
0: Well, you know why? You know why we loved her? We loved her because she was real people.
1: Mm-hmm. Mm-hmm.
0: And she never stopped being real people.
2: Yeah.
0: The fact that what she understood about this thing we do is called entertainment.
2: Yes.
0: She took off the makeup, the nails, and the hair. And then she could walk around in the world where nobody would even notice her with her husband.
1: Right.
0: You know what I'm saying? She lived a real life, too.
2: Yeah.
0: You know? Like, and I think that's also laudable in this work that we do. You know? She wasn't out here trying to be on every magazine cover.
5: Thank you.
0: What have
5: you. Thank you.
0: The way that she used her fame was to love on you. She used money to love on other people.
2: Yeah.
0: Okay?
2: Yeah.
5: She's a Christian in the truest sense.
0: Yes.
5: Like, it's hard for me to name anybody else who really walked their path and their faith every day through their every action, through her every, you know, act in the world. And I'm an atheist, and I'm like, this woman, you know, I think about what you see, you know, when people pray for things. They pray for wealth. They pray for something to not hurt them anymore. And if you look at her, I'm like, that's the one who understood that you pray to be good.
0: Yeah.
5: You pray to be the best person you can be, not for things. And I was like, this woman, like, I'm serious. I don't know where HR is for the universe, but this is a suspension at least for death.
2: Yeah. Someone's like, Grim Reaper, go home. You're drunk. Dolly Parton spent 80 years proving you can be Southern, Christian, blonde, rhinestone, country as hell, and still understand that human rights are for everyone.
0: Yeah.
2: I mean, obviously, those of us in the gay community. And she was so outspoken and brave about stuff way before, you know, funding AIDS documentary. I mean, it's just, you know, when you go way back when, you know, she was more presidential than any president. Reagan wouldn't even say the word AIDS.
5: Yeah. And she also never talked badly about people. So you would have I had the impression, naively, that she, for some reason, she didn't get, you know, get blowback from any of those things. And I watched one of the many, you know, videos of her. I watched this week an interview where somebody asked her about, did you ever get any blowback for standing up for trans people and gay people and black people and women and all that? And she's like, oh, yes.
2: Yeah.
5: And that was all she had to say about it.
1: Mm-hmm.
5: She's like, yeah, because you don't give that air. You don't give that your joy. She smiled, said something funny, and was like, that's not, I just do my thing. Like, and I was like, see, I'm serious. Why her?
1: Right.
5: Like, come on.
2: Yeah. Yeah.
0: Mitch
5: McConnell?
0: Totally.
2: Well,
0: there's a land dedicated to her, too.
2: Yes.
0: You know what I mean?
5: Yeah. Yes.
0: There is a land dedicated to Dolly.
2: I love this one.

0: I love the idea of naming the Dolly Parton International Airport in Nashville, but instead of arrivals and departures, have here you come again and here I go.
1: I would fly there just for fun.
2: I would.
1: To stand next to that board.
0: That's right. Exactly. I love her sister, Stella. I mean, you know, they always say, oh, Dolly wasn't political. Well, all I know is she stood for everything, the complete polar opposite of Donald Trump and MAGA. So, you know, John Pavlovich yesterday wrote a great piece. Is MAGA, she was not one of you. Stop, you know, once again, get your name out of her mouth, Donald Trump and MAGA. I mean, everyone trying to, you know, be in her reflected glory and claim her when they stand against everything she ever stood for her whole life. But Stella Parton said, we have a pimple in the White House, and the pus in Congress do nothing beneficial. Strutting around with his female assistant carrying his diaper bag and soothing his every desire is gross and pathetic. He's an illegitimate president. I feel like
1: Go
0: when she
1: ahead,
0: had coffee
1: Dolly.
0: Talk with Dolly every morning, I have a feeling she agreed, but, you know.
1: Yeah. I think that they, you know, that she said she wasn't political because for her, these weren't political issues, and they shouldn't be.
0: Yeah.
1: People having a right to be alive and exist shouldn't be a political issue. So her view was, I'm not talking about candidates.
0: Vaccine.
1: I'm not talking about policies.
0: I mean, all you anti-vaxxers, keep her name out of your mouth. I mean, it's just... But in this one, all these new stories just break my heart all over again for Angela. But Dolly Parton's sister, Stella, reveals that Dolly told her she'd allow her medical team to try experimental drugs on her in hopes of helping others in the future, even if there was no hope for her. Truly one of a kind. I mean, right up to the end, just like, how do I help other people? Who's like that?
1: Okay, I know Dolly generally Parton. there are no do-overs, but I'm asking for a mulligan on this one. Who we got to talk to? I'm not saying to go for the ultimate goal, just somebody else.
2: Right. Well, for me, they need to check the paperwork. Okay.
1: Yes. Yes.
2: I just
1: you want the receipts.
2: Run the paperwork over here, okay? Just run it by my house.
1: We just want to check the receipts, make sure there wasn't a mistake.
0: Also, what did we do to deserve Tim Curry in the same week?
2: I
1: was like, I didn't believe that one. I was like, no.
2: That was the one that really, really hurt me, because for me, Tim Curry, way before, was out there in a David Bowie kind of way.
0: Yeah. Mm-hmm.
2: And really showed us all who are different. And it's not, you know, just anybody who's different.
1: That's right. We went to Rocky Horror every weekend. They had it every weekend at midnight
0: college.
1: At his local theater. Yes.
3: Yeah.
1: We went every weekend with our umbrellas and ready to squirt guns.
3: Yeah.
1: And everything.
3: And I saw an interview with him from, you know, a little while ago, and he said that Rocky Horror allowed people to go and try on different personas to see what fit them the best.
0: Again, like unity that we haven't felt in 10 years with this mother in the Oval Office suing hate and division. And, you know, I love someone asked him about his sexuality, and he said, I've loved and I've been loved. The rest of it is none of your business.
3: Exactly.
0: You know, and I think you guys talked about that entrance in Rocky Horror. You know, it's just personified just you.
1: The best entrance of all time.
3: Yeah.
0: Yeah.
2: Yes.
0: I love this one. Something I saw on the internet. Dolly taught us that it wasn't weird to be kind. Tim taught us it was kind of cool to be weird.
1: And that you weren't alone in that weirdness.
3: Right.
2: No, you weren't.
1: You know, that's the first time, you know, we're all freaks, right? We can say that. And like, that was the place where I thought, all these freaks I didn't know. It's like, oh, there are freaks around.
2: Yeah. Uh-huh.
1: That's right. I can fly my flag.
0: And then Susan Sarandon had a ruined 2016, and now it's like, damn it, Janet, I hate you.
1: Yeah. Yeah, that's I'm not. I don't wish evil on anyone.
0: No.
1: However, if you had to take somebody from that movie,
2: totally.
0: Not Tim Curry.
2: You ain't the first one to think that this week.
1: I'm not good because saying.
0: But you guys posted something D.L. Hughley said, and I thought, you know, it does apply to, like, she's more Christian than any of these fake Christians, right, that are trying to claim her. You know, and he was talking about when you posted. He said. About Mondani, this Muslim lifts the poor, feeds the hungry, and employs the unemployable. Unlike powerful white men who consult with a pedophile, who's more Christ-like? I mean, that's the thing. It's you can't like pick the parts of Dolly, because, I mean, there were right-wingers that were like, oh, well, I loved her except for XYZ. It's like, no, no, no.
1: That's not how it works.
0: That's the whole, you missed the whole message of Dolly and of Jesus, you know?
2: Yes.
0: Yeah.
2: She walked her talk.
1: Mm-hmm.
2: Yeah. She walked it
1: and didn't flaunt it, didn't try to force it on people. She was an example, and not because she wanted it or needed to be one.
0: Yeah, yeah, yeah. Ugh. All right.
1: I can't with them. I can't with them. I think I might actually slap someone, like as in a reflex.
0: Well, we've previously been stabby. Then we've gotten torchy. What is it? Pitchforky.
1: Pitchforky.
0: Yeah, French resistance. And, yeah. French revolutionary. French revolutionary. Yeah.
1: Yeah. Oh, for sure.
0: Yeah.
1: I think I can make a MacGyver up a pitchfork if I'm out and I don't have. Like, give me all those forks.
0: We can MacGyver up a pitchfork at almost anything at this point.
1: That's right.
0: 20 minutes after the hour, this portion of the show brought to you by Native Path Hydrate. Ooh, tomorrow. Hang on. Oh, Long Beach to Newport Beach and back.
3: Oh, that's a ways.
0: Yeah, it's a ways, man. Yeah. I'm going to need my Native Hydrate. Wow. In my bike
2: bottle. Why would you do this to yourself?
0: Because I like to ride my bicycle. I like to ride my bike. Okay. My point is, dehydration, it's a thing, particularly as you age, now that I'm 40, according to Adam Mockler. God bless them.
3: And it's going to be humid this weekend. And you're going to be sweating.
0: I think it's just because they don't know what old people look like. They're just like all old. You know, it's like, whatever. I don't know. 40, 50, 60. What are you? It doesn't matter.
3: When I was 23, I thought 40 was old.
0: Yeah. Well, he thinks I'm old.
3: Uh-huh.
0: Okay. I own it. I own my 40-ness. 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

0: Stephanie Miller.
1: Oh, yeah. Yeah, right there.
2: What?
1: It is.
2: Hmm? What?
3: Is that
2: it
3: what
2: is,
3: you do to a sheep?
1: Right there on the dial. Right there on the dial. Yeah. Okay. Hi, Stephanie Miller Show. Fridays with Frangela. Very, very exciting. Hey, here's some other. God, I could not endure Fridays without Frangela. I know no one else in America can either. Deborah posts, now Trump wants to sell President Obama's portrait that hung in the White House. Why are our congressmen doing nothing about him? He needs to be removed from the presidency. This is just getting to be too much out of hand. He thinks he's a dictator and can do whatever he wants. Please stop him now.
4: He's getting closer to making me out here in the streets.
5: Mm-hmm.
4: He's getting a lot closer on the daily.
5: But that's what they want.
4: Yep.
5: That is what they want. They want to boil this pot, yep. And they want it to boil over before, hopefully before the midterms,
4: yeah.
5: Okay?
4: Yeah, that's right, because he wants to declare an emergency and shut down elections. This is the thing, though. I look at them and I'm like, that man is so petty.
1: Yeah.
4: He's so incapable of any kind of actual joy that... I mean, the thoroughness of his petty is astounding.
1: Mm-hmm. Yeah.
5: Yeah.
4: And I say to my, I do have this thought that gives me some comfort, that is a very hard way to live.
5: Yeah.
4: That to be that petty, that other people's existence causes you that kind of pain.
1: Yeah.
4: Like I, to all the things that made me not that petty.
5: Yeah.
4: I'm not saying I'm not petty, but I'm not petty like
1: yeah.
4: that.
1: Yeah.
4: Not like that.
1: You're a super,
4: not like that.
1: You're a fun kind of petty, in my opinion.
4: Thank you.
1: Yeah.
5: Also, you can't multitask your pettiness.
4: No.
5: Either you're going to be petty in Iran or you're going to be a petty to the Obamas, okay?
1: Yeah.
5: But you can't do both, all right? That is why we have people who are starving on the USS
4: yep.
5: Lincoln.
1: Yeah.
5: Because
4: yep.
5: he is focused on his ballroom.
4: Yep.
5: Because he is focused on the Obamas and the reflecting pool. You know why? You know, America, why your children are starving?
4: Mm-hmm.
5: Okay? It's because your president isn't focused.
1: Yeah. Hunter Biden giving me life these days. He said none of it is authentic. Everything he does is calculated, manipulative. It's the audacity of calling yourself 6'3", 225 pounds when we know you're not an inch over 6 feet and you weigh about 285. I've stood next to him. I'm 6'1". I am taller than he is, even with his lifts. I mean, it's just the fact that just from physically, everything is a complete lie, right?
4: I don't understand. What can I have his mirror? I'm trying to understand how he is consistently calling people fat.
1: Now, here is the right kind of petty. Representative Debbie Dingell just won the internet. Her response to Trump's threat to rename Lake Ontario to Lake America. Let's just call it Lake Natalie so we know you'll start protecting our Great Lakes.
4: Oh,
5: bang, bang, boom.
4: Massive shade.
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7: Now we're getting killed.
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7: How come?
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8: Yeah. 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
8: They never admit it, Bill, but they hear more than you think.
6: Talk. 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

0: lack decorum. I lack professionalism. And I have to say to folks, what good is decorum and professionalism when democracy is literally being attacked? And so I'm sorry, I am not the type of person to sit down and write a strongly worded email or a strongly worded letter to the editor. What has that gotten us? I have 5 kids. I refuse to leave this country in the way that it is right now without a fight.
1: Angie Nixon bringing the fire down in Florida, running for the Senate. I like her.
2: Yeah.
3: I like her a lot.
1: Mm-hmm. Yeah, I mean, I think we have great candidates, friends. Well, I was saying to Adam Mockler, is it me? They have the most spectacularly bad candidates of any election I can remember, from Darlene Graham to Ken Paxton to, it's just extraordinary how they, they pick.
3: Max Miller, I'm telling you, this is the death of comedy, because if I were making a satire of bad candidates, I couldn't do better.
1: Yeah. Yeah.
3: Than what they've done.
1: This out of Florida, as we've been mentioning all morning, a bombshell report from CBS Miami revealed a grand jury found the DeSantis administration led a sophisticated scheme to fund political activities with a $10 million in taxpayer money meant for children's health care for poor kids.
2: Yeah.
1: It's clear from the grand jury report that our current governor, attorney general, and U.S. senator laundered state medical funds through the First Lady's nonprofit.
2: Oh, my God.
1: It's, David Jolly posted this, our friend. He announced plans to reopen Hope Florida investigation, calls on Byron Donalds to do the same. Byron Donalds will be too busy doing something else, probably, right?
2: No, yeah.
1: Something.
4: Make a biscuit.
1: There you go. Thank you. Hold your calls. I was going to ask you for a biscuit rating, because we had Byron Donalds and Tim Scott both. What were they saying this last on the Sunday shows? Just both talking about how super great everything is, the economy, whatever.
2: Oh, yeah.
4: You know, because when black people say it, that really makes it okay, right?
3: Look, I'm just going to say that this is what we're watching is private business being put into the public.
4: They are
3: fighting over who gets to sleep at the foot of Trump's bed. Okay. And they're each trying to, because they both want the honor, okay? They're sick of sleeping on the porch. They want to be up near their massa. So.
1: It really is. It's the whole family. It's the whole party. I know you reposted a picture of him and Melania. Make no mistake about it. She's just like him. They deserve each other. And you just said she evil, too.
4: Justice evil.
3: Evil.
4: There was a time, y'all.
1: In this country,
4: where I really, really, really wanted to pour out this loving kindness to Melania. Because how can it be that a woman is attached to that pustule, right?
3: Mm-hmm.
4: She's got to be. This is not her own, willingness, but she just is evil. She's there because she want to be.
3: Yeah. She's a total bigot.
1: Yes. Oh, my God, yes. Yeah, she did the birther lie, right?
3: Yes.
4: Yes.
3: Proudly.
1: I mean, please, but oh, poor crazy Natalie Harp. It's like, but she posted the ape video of the Obamas. Like, oh, please. She's a 35-year-old woman that's...
2: She's
3: in need of mental health care.
1: Yeah, got a little couple screws loose. That's what I was going to say.
2: Yeah.
1: Okay.
2: But she's responsible for her own actions. You know, she's not this this wilting flower.
1: Yeah.
4: No.
3: And I'm going to be clear. I don't care if she is.
1: Yeah.
4: Yes. Ooh, girl, Tell it.
1: That being said, I do love Frangela so much. I have snuck into the trunk of their car sometimes.
2: What?
1: If they won't take me.
2: Right.
3: I told you I heard something.
4: I thought that was just our bottles clinking in the back. No.
1: I think there's a little white lady in the trunk. Clawing.
3: You think there's a little white lady in the trunk? Yeah, girl. You hear it? All I hear is Chardonnay. Listen.
1: Chardonnay all is clinking. So I don't know, for a normal president, Trump on the floods in Nepal, that wasn't just water, that was mud and water as a mixture. Nobody's ever seen anything quite like that.
2: Oh, my God. Shut up!
1: Wait. A normal president, first of all, Americans died. Like, you express something, empathy, whatever.
3: Oh, but Stephanie,
1: remember Puerto Rico? Remember the hurricane? He's like, it was a lot of water. From the standpoint of water, it was very wet. I mean, can we just not have a moron? Just a complete...
2: Well, and the State Department is also sending one guy and $500,000.
4: $500,000.
2: Yeah, yeah. Which is, it seems insulting.
3: Yep. And don't get it twisted. I don't think that $500,000 is going there. Oh. I think the second Trump finds out that he's going to be like, no.
2: Yeah.
1: I just, and I keep saying every day, like, we're at war with our own government. We had Mayor Bass on this week. Like, it's local and state governments having to figure out how to fight back, whether it's voter suppression, right, or this one. California requires children to be vaccinated to go to public school. No personal idiocy protections allowed. Governor Brown did this in 2015. California maintains its own vaccine schedule based on science. No anti-vaxxer idiocy allowed. Governor Newsom did this in 2025. California residents are all safer as a result of common sense democratic governance. I mean, we have the laboratories of the states. You know, there is a reason we are the fourth largest economy in the world. Again, not that everything is perfect, but oh my God, you know, look at the red states.
3: Yeah, I feel like that this is the thing that I need for people to understand, if they can, is that we are actually in a civil war. Yeah. Because for the examples of this, states fighting other states, states fighting the federal government, that is not a united country.
1: Yeah. Yeah. But this is, you know, we've been talking all week about Dolly Parton being a true Christian and what, you know, did stuff that Jesus actually would do or say. But this is what I don't know how many have left in the cult, but here's one of them.
3: Praise God, darling's going to win. Praise the Lord. Thank you, Father. Yes. Oh, praise the Lord.
5: Was Donald Trump picked by God?
3: Absolutely. He's our anointed. Cyrus. Yes, absolutely he was. Absolutely.
5: Do you think he's a follower of Jesus Christ, Donald Trump?
3: Absolutely he is. He's anointed. He's anointed.
6: Don't forget me. He is a follower.
3: Yes, he is a follower, and he's anointed by Jesus Christ, and our Lord, our Savior, has anointed him and sent him to us to save our country.
6: Amen.
3: Praise God.
4: Oh, my God. Just because you believe harder doesn't make the economy better.
3: Yeah, no. I feel like it's wrong to interrupt people's obvious need for mental health intervention. To do an interview.
2: I love that friend. He's a follower.
3: Yeah, where are they? Where are these sea hags from?
1: You know where Karen is? She is at the march in D.C. Martin Luther King. Yeah, hi, Karen in Chicago. Hi. Hello, Karen.
7: Hi, good morning. I am to the side of the reflecting pool. I'm looking at it right now. There are a lot of strongly worded anti-Trump signs here. Oh. And it's an amazing assembly of people coming together and just uniting to get the vote out. A lot of inspiring speeches and beautiful music. And it's really making, despite the fact that this whole town is just completely upended by this idiot, and his sycophants, this is giving me some hope because there's so many people that traveled across the country to be here together.
1: Yep. Yep.
7: I wish you guys were here.
1: Aw. Well, thank you, honey. Yeah, solidarity now more than ever. You know, we were saying, like, the ideological fights are for the primaries. Now it's all hands on deck, man, to fight fascism. I don't care if you disagree on this issue or that issue or you don't like what this supporter, one supporter said about this, you know, one candidate. I mean, it's just enough already, right?
3: Yeah. Enough.
1: Yeah.
3: We can't do that.
1: For instance, this was vindictive prosecution stack I didn't get to with Glenn. Treasury Secretary Scott Bessent. Oh my, how does America tried? And the IRS could revoke the tax-free status of left-wing nonprofits such as George Soros Open Society Foundation, the Southern Poverty Law Center, Council on American-Islamic Relations. I mean, they are going to try every way possible to you know, suppress the vote, and that's what, or to suppress people's civil rights.
3: That's right.
4: Yeah.
3: That's right, because they don't believe in them.
4: No. And the reality is it lets you know how long they've been manipulating people's civil rights, right?
3: Yeah.
4: And what the problem is that we have gotten more and more selective and conscious and brought awareness to who is speaking to us, what they're saying, promises they're making.
1: And I don't care about any of these labels, Frangela. I swear to God, you talked about D.L. Hughley talking about Mandami's a better Christian, as a Muslim than most of these fake Christians are. El Sayed he's pulled ahead in Michigan. And by the way, I don't agree with anything anyone says except Frangela.
2: Right.
1: But James Carville actually made a good point.
8: A lot of people and a lot of Democrats can't stand the current government of Israel, and you can spend all the money you want telling me that they're good, and I'm not going to ever believe it. The people that say that people that disagree with the policies of the government of Israel are anti-Semites are frankly full of shit, okay? Yeah. And they need to be told that. You can't have the kind of policies that the government of Israel is engaged in and not expect that there's going to be pushback and backlash.
1: There's some spicy Cajun for us this morning.
4: Very spicy.
1: Yeah. But we've made that point a million times. We got to stop with these. I mean, you are not anti-Semitic to think Netanyahu's a war criminal. And, and obviously he's been the worst thing, in my opinion, that's ever happened to Israel. Because obviously, the polling in the United States has never been like this.
3: And that's what I'm saying.
2: They have an election coming up this fall, and his party isn't polling well inside of Israel at all.
1: Good.
4: It shouldn't be.
2: Yeah.
1: Seth, our homo of hope, you're on with Frangela. Hello, Seth.
9: Hello, homos, Frangelomos, and Samos. Hello, hello. So I want to talk about voter suppression. I feel like I have connected the dots that nobody has. The first thing I want to say is having the post office decide who gets to vote is like having the checkout girl at the supermarket telling me what I need to buy. It's just totally ridiculous. But now here are the two dots. Dot one, we all get lettuce, Trump lettuce, exploding ass Trumperia. And then dot two, because we have no toilet paper because our war with Canada, we have Trumperia and no toilet paper.
1: There we go.
9: And none of us can leave our houses to vote. I think that is
1: that the plan?
9: The plan.
1: Oh, boy.
9: Yeah.
3: Well, if they have miscalculated.
9: Yeah, everybody's missed it.
1: Yes, I'm sorry, Angela.
3: They have miscalculated because I don't care what's going on. I will be with a booty filled with whatever and go vote.
1: Yeah.
3: I don't care.
1: Angela V. Sheldon, 2026. 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

0: Stephanie Miller.
1: Yeah, it is the Stephanie Miller Show. Welcome to it. 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
2: Yes.
1: Their fantastic podcast. Final word. I can't live without it. Oh, God, I'm breathless. Time for this week's, this morning's. Just this morning.
2: Wheel of right-wing hypocrites.
1: Yes.
2: Yes.
1: Texas Trump superfan arrested on
2: child sex charges.
1: Yes, correct. Okay. That's just, we do one a day. One a day. Because of the, the very Christians on that side. Okay, including, what's his name? Ken Paxton, who gave a sweetheart deal to, I believe he molested a five-year-old boy.
2: Oh, Paxton didn't. He gave a sweetheart deal to a person who did.
1: Right.
2: Yes.
1: That's what I said. Yeah. Okay, Caitlin Collins on the Texas race. Caitlin Collins on the Texas race.
3: The president finds himself in Texas tonight. He's at a Houston fundraiser for the Republican National Committee and for his Senate pick, Ken Paxton. There's a new poll that has Ken Paxton in a very close race with the Democrat here, James Tallarico. The president's own approval rating in Texas is underwater, despite the fact that he won the state by 14 points 2 years ago.
1: I'm feeling like all things are possible, Frangela, in this cycle. Like we keep talking about, historically bad candidates. This Mike Collins running against John Ossoff. Mm-hmm. Here's John Ossoff.
4: What did we learn this morning in the Washington Post? Yet another connection between Congressman Mike Collins and white nationalism, between Congressman Mike Collins and neo-Nazi ideology. One of the congressman's staffers posting swastikas online and depicting himself in the costume of the Ku Klux Klan. Disgraceful. Disgraceful and disqualifying.
5: Yeah, Nazis don't hang with they're not into diverse groups to hang out with. You know what I mean? They're not DEI in that way.
1: So
5: if you hanging with Nazis, you a Nazi. That's how that works.
1: In the White House, didn't they post some, again, hard to even decipher their bizarre memes they post, but it pretty much said, like, yeah, Trump is Hitler in this scenario. Like there was an eagle and a whatever. You're like, okay.
5: That was my favorite thing, though, about that staffer who did the swastika as opposed to them in the Klan robes was when he got interviewed recently for it, he said, I am not a white nationalist. My father's from Colombia, I think. He said, but I do think that white people have contributed more.
2: Oh, my God.
6: Wow.
5: And I was like,
6: oh.
5: I think you're there, boo. I think you got the badge. I think you got the patch.
6: Too late, drunk. Check.
1: You know my favorite staffer that's still there, the QAnon Waffle House teleporter still on the White House payroll. So we can rest assured that every array of crazy and... Jesus, like Natalie Harp, like are they all? They're all out of their effing minds. On top of being okay, he was the one, the election denier, Greg Phillips. He teleported to a Waffle House, as you'll recall. Boy, if you could teleport to Roscoe's, wouldn't you do it? I bet you would.
6: He just drives.
5: Yeah. If I were to teleport, I'd teleport to some place where I could make a difference for all of us.
1: Yeah, we need to do it some like a time warp, like to bring Tim Curry and Dolly back.
2: I teleport to Tahiti.
5: You know what I say every day, every morning? Go, little blood clot, go. Oh,
1: Angela Louise. Okay, So he was at FEMA, which that's
2: right.
1: That was comforting. But he was just pictured at the DOJ alongside Ed Martin, the former U.S. pardon attorney who Trump last week announced would be departing the administration to, quote, fight legal battles for the upcoming midterms. Oh, we know what that means. Okay, so this, I just had to review the fun facts, though, on the teleport guy. Because he's going to be working on that.
2: Yep.
1: On, stealing the midterms.
2: Great.
1: A dead girlfriend once lifted his car off the road to avoid a crash. Satan once spoke to him while he walked across Spain after collapsing inside a Indianapolis Lowe's, as you do. He came to in a McDonald's parking lot across the street, 15,000 steps logged on his health app, a Big Mac in his lap, and little understanding of what had just happened.
5: I think we call that meth.
6: Or a psychotic break at the very least.
5: But an intervention is necessary.
2: 15,000 steps.
1: Yeah.
2: Wow.
1: Okay. Right. New York Times reporter Maggie Haberman said Trump's staff is not happy with behind-the-scenes chaos and may follow the example of KKK Caroline Leavitt out the exits. Her own reporting has revealed Trump lashing out behind the scenes at staffers. Oh, that's so weird. I thought he would be so nice to work for. She said he is not in a great place with his staff. He is lashing out a lot, which tends to happen when things are not going well. Is it bad that every story about baby being unhappy makes me exponentially happier?
0: No.
6: I mean, just, I'm grinning ear to ear. I'm like, ooh, that is so sad. So sad for him.
5: You know what I love, too? Thinking about him alone in the White House, everybody quit. Natalie Harp running around trying to find light switches, using, like, a flash lights to light him, trying to operate cameras so he can do speeches, like, not knowing where the fuse box is. Like, they're just alone in the White House, slowly dying. Like Grey Gardens. You know what I mean? Like
2: raccoons are about ready to appear.
1: Just the video of her watching.
6: I love a raccoon.
1: The video of her watching him when he speaks, she's like, holy crap.
5: She makes my Lily Tomlin smile look absolutely sane.
6: I know.
1: Another waste of a wig, my Natalie Harp skit that I could not find a way to get for Angela in.
2: Aww.
1: So sad. So sad. Greg Bovino claims Trump wants to have him killed. I don't... Are these... They're all crazy, even when they leave.
2: Yes.
1: Greg Bovino is like 14 inches shorter than you, Frangela, so good luck finding him, first of all.
6: He's tiny evil. He's a little tiny. Pocket of evil.
2: He's like an evil Keebler elf.
6: Yes. He's so strong. Don't let the... He's still powerful now.
7: He's mighty.
6: Okay. He's so mighty.
1: All right. Follow and worship Frangela like we do everywhere they are. We will see you Monday with the Rude Pundit and JoJo from Jers.
2: That's right.
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12: 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And it's coming from a dad that didn't expect to become a dad, and I feel very proud to be his son.
11: 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And he was what I needed. 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
14: NBC News Radio, I'm Lisa Taylor. President Trump is hoping gas prices will go down because of a new oil deal with Venezuela. Trump said Friday the U.S. has secured majority control of over 65 billion barrels of oil in Venezuela, which more than doubles American oil reserves and will substantially lower gas prices for all Americans. A teleprompter operator for President Trump is being ordered to pay a fine for using his knowledge of Trump's speeches to place bets on Kalshi. Scott Carr has more.
15: On Friday, the Commodity Futures Trading Commission announced a
0: Gabriel Perez must pay the more than $107,000 in profits he made by placing prediction market bets, along with a civil penalty of $65,000. The agency says Perez used material, non-public information to make trades on Kelce. Perez had served as Trump's teleprompter operator since 2016. The White House put him on leave in July.
14: Mexicali's travel security alert is canceled. The U.S. Embassy and Consulate of Mexico activated the suspension Tuesday after an alleged armed attack by the Los Rusos gang. There are high risks due to terrorism, crime, and kidnapping because criminal groups fight for narco trafficking and human smuggling routes. NASA is launching a new telescope into space. Tom Costello has more.
7: The Nancy Grace Roman telescope will orbit a million miles from Earth. We went into NASA's clean room.
15: So we can actually see back to about 600 million years after the Big Bang.
7: This telescope is going to revolutionize our understanding of the stars because its field of view is 100 times greater than that of Hubble. So that will allow it to see thousands of planets, millions of galaxies, billions of stars that we have no idea are even out there.
14: The telescope is scheduled to launch aboard a SpaceX Falcon Heavy rocket from Kennedy Space Center Sunday morning at 7:26 a.m. Eastern. You're listening to the latest on NBC News Radio. Republican Steve Hilton believes his chances of being elected California's next governor are improving. That's what he tells the Clay Travis and Buck Sexton show.
16: Californians are sick and tired of what's going on. They're looking for a positive alternative. And, you know, it's not at all going to be an easy path the next 2 months, but we can win this race. I'm very certain of that.
14: He says the initial poll when his general election campaign started showed him trailing Democrat Javier Becerra by 25%, reflecting the results of the primary election. In the latest poll, the gap is down to less than 10%. He says a growing number of Californians are tired of the status quo and want change. Hilton says more voters are starting to sour on Becerra after he exposed his shortcomings, like his handling of a migrant children abuse scandal. Hilton also feels his plan to lower gas prices and the cost of living is catching on. President Trump has signed an executive order Friday creating a new military academy. The U.S. Space Academy will be dedicated to educating and training people pursuing careers in space. Announcing the plan during the appearance at NASA's Johnson Space Center in Houston, Trump said the rapid growth of the Space Force and the commercial space industry inspired the new academy. He added that it's clear that we need to educate and train an entire generation of skilled service members, engineers, civil operators, and everything else to do what we have to do. A Six Flags roller coaster in California is closing after it was linked to two deaths. Six Flags Magic Mountain didn't cite a reason for the closure, but a recent CNN report said two people recently underwent emergency brain surgeries in a span of 6 days after riding the X2 roller coaster. In 2022, a man collapsed after riding X2 and later died. CNN says the family sued before reaching a settlement with Six Flags. Also, a woman died after riding X2 in 2010, and although medical experts pointed to an existing brain abnormality, the outlet reports a similar settlement was also reached. Lisa Taylor, NBC News Radio.
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0: Research shows, on average, car accident victims with a lawyer get over 3 times more money than those without one. Better off with Blue Hop.
1: They may be onto that, but they're not into the fact that I hide booze in my shampoo bottle.
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6: Taking a quick look at our KKNW weather update tonight. Rain is likely with showers and possibly a thunderstorm after 5 a.m. Lows around 56. Saturday brings rain and a chance of thunderstorms through the early afternoon with a high near 68. Rain chances remain at 80%. Saturday night increases clouds and a low around 55. Sunday stays mostly cloudy with a high near 69, followed by partly cloudy skies Sunday night. Monday looks mostly sunny with a high near 72 before clouds increase Monday night.
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0: Welcome to The Gaily Show, the only daily LGBTQ news program on the radio in the United States. I'm your host, John Parker, joined in studio by my executive producer, Jim Pounce.
1: Hey, everyone.
0: What is on the show today? Big show for us today. In the second half hour of the show, White House correspondent for The Washington Blade, Joe Reber-Kenney, will be here with his new reporting from inside the White House and the Capitol. But up first, we are in day 179. Of the Iran war slash ceasefire, which has led to the depletion of stocks of key air defense weapons, including ballistic missile interceptors, as well as media reports that inside the Pentagon, the army allegedly is lacking the leadership necessary to prosecute the war because Defense Secretary Hegseth has continuously purged the department of generals and leadership he doesn't like. And then came the revelations of the conditions on the USS Lincoln. Allegations include food shortages, contaminated water, broken toilets, the situation becoming so dire that the behavioral health of sailors has plummeted to dangerous levels, which includes reports of one sailor who jumped overboard and had to be rescued. What was supposed to be a six-month deployment turned into a record nine-month deployment without stopping at any port. To help us make sense of this situation, we are joined now by Sean Skelly, who is the former Deputy Undersecretary of Defense for Personnel and Readiness in the Biden administration, and a retired naval flight officer with experience flying from aircraft carrier in the Central Command Area of Responsibility. When confirmed by the U.S. Senate as Assistant Secretary of Defense for Readiness in 2021, she became the highest-ranking out-trans person to ever serve in the executive branch. Of note to our conversation today, Sean was the principal advisor to the Secretary of Defense on all matters related to the readiness of the military force of the United States, 3 million people. Sean, welcome back to The Gaily Show.
2: Thank you very much, John. It's great to be here with you and Jim.
0: We've heard the reports of the USS Lincoln. I want to start with your reaction to the revelations of what was happening on that aircraft carrier, because you know what readiness is supposed to be.
2: I have not been, unfortunately, I have to say, and I say this in all seriousness, I have not been surprised to any real large degree as to how events have played out in the 179 days. Since the president decided to join with Israel and attack Iran in the way that it has. And when I say I'm not surprised, that's with regard to how it's played out strategically between the United States and Iran. Israel has taken a bit of a backseat with regard to the exchanges with Iran as it focuses on Gaza and southern Lebanon and Hezbollah and the incredibly dire situation that continues in both of those places. But with regard to the strategic situation between the United States and Iran around the region of the Middle East, I'm not surprised by it. If you had asked me right before I left office the morning of January 20th, 2025, if we were to attack Iran in a way that we subsequently did this year, I would have expected something quite like this, because there's a reason why, you know, successive presidents did not take that decision to attack Iran and to try to engage them diplomatically, because the type of outcome that the president has claimed was at hand was never really viable based on what we'd be willing to put into it and what we thought we could even

0: get out of the application of force with regard to Iran. Likewise, with regard to the situation of sailors at sea for extended periods of time, I've been at sea. I have 3 years of sea duty in the U.S. Navy, most of aboard aircraft carriers, and in the Persian Gulf, the CENTCOM AOR. The types of situations that have occurred on the Gerald R. Ford, on the Abraham Lincoln, long periods at sea with over 4,000, probably 4,500 plus sailors inside of an aircraft carrier, it is not fun over a protracted period of time. At its best, it's cramped. Your food options are limited at best, not to say that they're as draconian as they've been reported to be on board Lincoln, but it is straining to even the most experienced sailors. And when you're out there longer, and you, especially when you don't know when you're even coming, as we call it, off the line and getting a port call and getting some rest or recreation, or just coming back for some period of time, there's generally been two aircraft carriers out there probably sharing the load and some pulling back. To get whatever resupply is available and to take a day off from flying, a day or two, to do all the maintenance, to get sailors the chance to get a full night's sleep for once. Many of them don't, based on their duties when you're flying in these operations. There's probably a night carrier, a day carrier, they shift back and forth. But if you're operating, you're operating, and there's really no on or off. There's nothing between on or off. You're either fully on or you're fully off. In my experience, I was aboard aircraft carriers when sailors went overboard on purpose due to being challenged by being at sea. Can't take that lightly, but it is not unheard of before. But when you put all these stresses on these young people, many of them, when an aircraft carrier goes out between, there's really two big groups of sailors on that ship, the aircraft carrier crew in the air wing, the young people who fix and fly the airplanes themselves, probably a third of them have never been to sea before. And then they're out there for this protracted period of time, and you have to learn the ways of being at sea to build up the resilience to deal with it. And that's where leadership comes into play and everything else. But it all starts with being put out there for so long, period.
1: What is supposed to be the length of time? I mean, they were assigned for 6 months. Was that in itself too long?
0: That is the nominal deployment length that the Navy essentially agrees to with the department, with the joint staff, as they plan things out years in advance. Aircraft carriers, we only have 10. Yeah, I think a retired admiral in some reputable news article that I read not that long ago, for a long time, we have been in a 15-carrier world in terms of the demand signal, which was the size of the carrier force through the Cold War by and large, and then into the 90s, but when we started to make decisions to spend less and try and replace the carriers with more capable ones, so therefore you might not need as many, and it's come down to about 10 or 11 over time as they go into maintenance and new ones are built. But the demand is so high that they're programmed for years in advance. Literal years in advance, that this carrier will go for this 6 months, this carrier will go for that 6 months. There'll be two carriers available. There might be three total carriers available for a period of time based on their maintenance requirements, as well as how long they have been deployed before that year or two, 18 months out. But every time something happens in the world, and leaders such as the four-star commander in Central Command right now, Admiral Cooper, they say, I have to have a carrier. No, nothing's going on right now, but I'm afraid something's going on, and I need to ask now so you could get it here, because it takes a little while to sail, takes a while to dial one up or have the bureaucratic fight of moving one from the Pacific to the Middle East or from Europe or from the Atlantic, curtail its training. This is the eternal battle for ever more precious, fewer assets that have to do more while we deal with the long-running, multi-decade paradigms of what it means for the U.S. to have presence and feel secure as things move about in the world. And the aircraft carrier is the most expensive thing you can have. It takes a long time to make it work. It takes a long time for it to get it healthy again after you use it for a repair time. So once you get it out there, there's a real magnetism to keep it there while it's there, even though we know its performance will decline gradually over time after a certain point. Because we've heard the reports as families have run away, them highly concerned and realistically concerned families about the well-being of their children or their relatives that are on board that ship, reporting holes in the flight deck Well, it's not really a hole in that big piece of steel, but there's a coating that goes over the steel that's called nonstick. So airplanes with their wheels and all the machinery that's up there grips on a ship at sea. So you don't slide too much and go or roll overboard, which happens occasionally. But when you fly and operate enough, you'll wear down that coating that is there to keep everything grippy and safe. And there'll be big patches where the steel itself is exposed and it's covered with oil and grease and jet fuel. And you'll slide around. And I will never forget the experience in my jet one night where airplanes roll front and they get pushed backwards. But when your airplane all of a sudden just goes sideways because the ship rolls, you'll never forget that feeling. And we brief, if we start sliding, do we have to eject? But that's from wear and tear. The equipment starts breaking down. The young people get a little slower, a little bit more distracted, a little tired, and safety becomes ever more difficult to maintain.
1: We are talking with Sean Scaly, who is the former Deputy Undersecretary of Defense for Personnel and Readiness in the Biden administration. You said earlier that you weren't surprised about how this has turned out. I guess my question to that is, was this the only possible outcome to be in this stalemate?
0: I'm not an international relations scholar or strategist. I'm just essentially career-long, lifelong practitioner as a career military person who's then worked in the department in making things go at different levels and increasing seniority, which I've been fortunate to find myself in to continue to serve in that way. It all comes down to what do we think the Iranians are going to do? The president has talked about the Iranian people rising up. I think he's gone back to that theme very recently with the expectation that there'd be some popular uprising. But how we were going to compel the Iranian government, which is different from the Iranian people, and that government is formed from a very extremely small slice of the population who are very disconnected from them. And they don't have the same... Those people are not going hungry. Those people are not worried about their fuel prices and accessibility. They're not worried about their family's future so much because they probably have money squirreled away overseas in different places if they're connected to the government in the Iranian Republican Guard Corps and the Quds Force, who are the elite of the Iranian Republican Guard Corps, which are separate from the Iranian military. These are the regime's shock troops who also do their overseas influence operations and terrorism support as we know it. Those folks aren't influenced the same way a general population or an average American would be by high prices and the like. They hold power through force directly. And that includes power, as we've seen for years and years, power on the streets and the use of extraordinary violence against average citizens when they try and express their feelings about how their government serves them or it doesn't. That means you have to apply an amount of force that simply history has shown us does not happen from the air, does not happen at a distance, right? And even when you do it, you go, if you happen to mass your forces and go into another country, we did it in Iraq, we did it in Afghanistan, that it didn't work then either. The only recent times we've had it work was with Germany and Japan, and those were pretty complete defeats that took the entire might of multiple nations over years and a spending that we're about to approach now with the national debt, but we're not spending it on it.
1: We're going to take a break here. We're going to have more with Sean Scaly, who is the former Deputy Undersecretary of Defense for Personnel and Readiness in the Biden administration. When we come back, you are listening to The Gailey Show. Quick break. 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
2: Hey, this is John Parker. This past winter was a hard one, so this summer it's been a joy to me to get on the road and drive to Marquette, Michigan. It's the fresh coast. From the culinary hotspots to the miles of hiking trails in the North Woods and along the shoreline of Lake Superior, Marquette is where I go to get away from it all. A queer-friendly travel destination where I stargaze, eat delicious donuts at Huron Bakery, brunch at the LGBTQ-owned Cafe Bodega, discover new reads at Snowbound Books, and stroll the shops in Marquette's historic downtown. And there are so many hotels to choose from. I can wake up along Lake Superior's shoreline or have the walking convenience of being in the city. 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
3: Welcome back to The Gailey Show. I'm John Parker. We're coming up on the bottom of the hour, joined in studio by my executive producer, Jim Pounds. We are talking with Sean Skelly, who is the former Deputy Undersecretary of Defense for Personnel and Readiness in the Biden administration. She's also the co-founder and former vice president of Out and National Security, which builds community and advances policy so LGBTQIA plus people can serve, lead, and thrive across the national security enterprise. Sean, I don't want to say clearly because I don't know you, obviously, are the expert in this. I feel like there is a readiness issue now with the U.S. Armed Forces. If you were advising, not that he would listen, but if you were advising Secretary Hegseth about what needs to happen next to get our armed services back to readiness, what would you recommend to him?
4: It's pretty simple. And I don't mean to be facetious, but to put it in blunt, choose your battles more wisely. The things that comprise modern warfare, that the American military has on hand, thanks to American taxpayer dollars and American debt, are extraordinarily expensive, extraordinarily capable, but commensurately expensive. And for decades, decisions have been made to underfund those buys by just enough to replace the training allotment that you shoot to train service members and to test the batches of weapons and stuff. We've only recently it's just a fact. It's not partisan or Homerism to say that it wasn't until Russia invaded Ukraine in February of 2022 that the Department of Defense as an enterprise, not under any particular president, came to understand the depth of the supply chain bottlenecks to increasing production on anything. If you chose one system and you wanted to, as we say, push the throttle up, put your foot to the floor and start building a lot of them, it would be relatively easy. But when you figure out, oh gosh, we got to build up all of them because we're going to give a bunch of things to the Ukrainians to help them defend themselves, which means we need to buy more and faster than we've been buying them before because the numbers are going to go down pretty quick, mm-hmm. and it's going to incur what we call strategic risk, that we are going to have less than we plan for, potentially, for certain circumstances, situations, something in this part of the world or another part of the world, and based on who might be the adversary there, what kind of things we would need to use pray God it doesn't happen. But if it does, it's the job of the military to be ready. And that readiness is also to be so ready that a potential adversary doesn't want to try something that could get, it's hard to say, that could get kinetic, that could involve actually shooting at one another. The America's military's job is to be so good and so ready and so visibly ready so that potential adversaries just say, we don't want any of that. That's not going to go well for us. That equation has changed because we did a lot to keep Ukraine free to this day, and the Ukraine war has metastasized and changed to an incredible degree with the Ukraine's ability to strike Russia, as we see, using drone technology and also missile technologies, all kinds of kinetic weapons that they've developed with United States and European help that they're manufacturing themselves. We are only starting to move that way because we're a big industrial country that's been pretty happy because we were always the biggest kid on the block for 30 years after the end of the Cold War. Mm-hmm. Conventionally, at least, we were in nuclear strategic deterrence with the Russians and maybe the Chinese. They don't quite agree with the nuclear math that Russia and the United States has been developing between ourselves for the past 75 years. Mm-hmm. But if you use it, you lose it. And many of the things were not being bought at the rate where you shoot through them in a couple months and it'll take years to get back to those levels because it comes down to having enough of the right kind of raw materials to create the high quality parts that you need, having enough machines that can make those high quality parts, people to operate those machines. And it's just it's an incredibly interwoven lattice of high precious things that just don't appear out of thin air. You're not just bending metal, as we say in the business. You're actually having to find the materials, find the people to operate the machines, build the places to take the new machines. Many of those machines, you just don't throw them out on a hilly, grassy knoll and do something with it. They have to be on these incredibly machine balanced floors for the high precision work. They do all that kind of stuff. It just doesn't happen overnight. The current administration spends a lot of its time throwing accusations. It's an American problem. It's not Joe Biden did everything out of their mouth. Joe Biden did this. Lloyd Austin didn't do that. Every president has been dealt a hand of cards by the multiple administrations before it, regardless of party. Congress has a lot to say about it. The American people haven't pushed their representatives to spend the money or do these kind of things because Congress and presidential administrations are supposed to do that for them. And we, bought our way through it at the minimum investment possible. Many of us do it with like our car maintenance or, do I want to replace the roof this year? I don't have to, right? And you roll the dice each year. America has been rolling the dice for a long time. And it came home to roost because we chose to invite it home to roost, to spend it, to use these assets, these insurance policies that you don't want to mess with America and get into a straight up fight with us because this is what we have. And we decided to be very spendthrift, but also not just with our treasure and our assets, which we can't easily be replaced, but with our young people too, and our reputation as not as a fighting force, but as a country. America's done things in a tactical, operational way that anybody who's looking at it, they want no part of that. Mm-hmm. We do things that nobody else can do. But the issue is, why'd you do them then?
3: Yeah.
4: Because each time you do it, it gets a little harder maybe harder to do it the next time to constitute it all back together again. Right. And maybe the American people don't want to see you try that again. So maybe the internal domestic political situation isn't what you might want it to be. Oh, are we going to do another Iran again? Let's not. Maybe we need to do something some way. It's all about trust. It's all about strategic reserves and capability. As soon as you put your cards on the table, your cards are on the table and everybody knows your hand. And it might not be a winning one.
3: We have been talking with Sean Scaly, who is the former Deputy Undersecretary of Defense for Personnel and Readiness in the Biden administration. I have so many more questions, but unfortunately, that is the amount of time that I have today. We are so lucky, Sean, that you have had the time. I know you're very busy right now, a lot of demands on your time, so we're really grateful that you took some of it to help our listeners and viewers and ourselves unpack what is happening over there, because it is always way more dangerous than we realize, and we need experts like you to help us unpack that. Folks, to learn more about Out and National Security's work, you can go to outandnationalsecurity.org. Again, Sean, thank you so much for joining us today.
4: Thank you for having me, and thank you for all of the topics you cover in such depth.
3: Appreciate it. Folks, quick break. When we come back, we're going to have the White House correspondent for the Washington Blade, Joe Reber-Kendi. 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
5: NBC News Radio, I'm Lisa Taylor. Walmart's paying $50 million to settle federal claims that it filed phony painkiller prescriptions written by corrupt doctors. Scott Carr has details.
6: The Department of Justice announced the agreement Friday, claiming Bentonville-based Walmart let dangerous drug orders slip through store counters for years. Federal prosecutors say local pharmacists raised red flags about suspicious prescribers running pill mills, but company managers failed to step in and cut off the supply. Under the deal, Walmart will have to put strict new checks on pharmacy counters across the state and the country.
5: President Trump is angry at the New York Times for reporting that he's skipping the 25th anniversary 9/11 event at Ground Zero because he won't be permitted to speak. In a Truth Social post, Trump said he's been to the ceremony many times and no one speaks because he recognizes it's a solemn ceremony. Trump confirmed that he plans to sue the Times. Lisa Taylor, NBC News Radio.
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8: 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It's Joey J checking in once again with another weekly movie minute and offering up one more, maybe two more, crazy adventures before summer draws to an end.
9: The world that was doesn't exist. Here it's just us trying to hold on to what was. The only thing left to fear.
10: Survivors.
8: Ridley Scott is pretty well known for them as he once more takes a scaled back, quieter approach to things with the post-apocalyptic sci-fi western The Dog Stars. Jacob Elordi is an optimistic pilot supporting survivors of a flu outbreak, but his laurels are tested when his gut tells him to travel further out, leading to a little more trouble. Not always in focus, but still a captivating snapshot of how the best of humanity can, hopefully, survive our present timeline. It may only surprise me more that this weekend we get the exact same thing from an animated character, no less, in the eagerly anticipated Coyote versus Acme.
11: Is there anyone in the whole world who cares what happened to the Coyote at all?
12: Yeah, I do.
13: He's one of the most hardworking people I've ever met. He would never think of quitting. And I think everyone should be inspired by that.
8: Will Forte is a burned-out attorney assigned to help Wile E. Coyote file suit against the biggest manufacturer of cartoon products, recognizing they don't work like they should, and inadvertently exposes a massive cover-up, the likes of which destined to put the shoes of big business in their place. Considering the road this film took to reach theaters, and it was a very long one, the very idea of art imitating life after the fact feels rather sweet. Especially knowing this serves a dual purpose, that it's quite possibly the best Looney Tunes movie and a revitalization of the courtroom movie. It's both those things. No better way to wrap up the season. Both are out in theaters this weekend, and this is Joey J for KKNW.
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17: Taking a quick look at our KKNW weather update tonight. Rain is likely with showers and possibly a thunderstorm after 5 a.m. Lows around 56. Saturday brings rain and a chance of thunderstorms through the early afternoon with a high near 68. Rain chances remain at 80%. Saturday night increases clouds and a low around 55. Sunday stays mostly cloudy with a high near 69, followed by partly cloudy skies Sunday night. Monday looks mostly sunny with a high near 72 before clouds increase Monday night.
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3: Since 1969, the Washington Blade has been the nation's independent source for fearless reporting, earning the paper the moniker the newspaper of record for the LGBTQ plus community. 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Joe Reberkenny is the White House correspondent for the Washington Blade. He is a graduate of American University, where he studied broadcast journalism and political science with a focus on gender, race, and politics. He covers LGBTQ issues and political news with a particular passion for exploring queer history in the nation's capital. He joins us biweekly on Wednesdays to share his award-winning reporting from the capital. And come rain or shine, like the post office, Joe joins us because you are working through a end of season cold right now. So Joe, we're extra special to have you here with us today.
12: Thank you so much for letting me join you guys. I'm so excited to be here and to talk about some of the headlines.
3: All right. Well, you just published a story today that was very sobering, with some pretty scary statistics, some new data that HRC just put out. Can you tell us about that?
12: Yeah, actually, and the data itself is not scary. If anything, I would argue it's kind of great. It's showing that this is the largest amount of LGBTQ people the federal government has ever surveyed or collected data on. The scary part is that this data set was collected from 2021 until 2024, which I don't know if anybody knows what happened in 2024, but we did get a newish president returning to the White House. And under President Trump's leadership, he did kind of demolish all of the ability to continue collecting data on specifically the LGBTQ community. But some of the headlines, or the big numbers that I want people to take away, is that nearly 12% of Americans identify as LGBTQ, which is some of the highest statistics we've ever seen in the United States. And remember, the U.S. is huge. So 12% of a huge number is may not be, you know, as big as some other places, some other countries, but that's still a lot of people. The estimates have it right around 25.6 million, which is a lot of gay bars, a lot of glitter and dancing, and a lot of people not willing to sit with the status quo. That is, you know, a federal government that may not be super happy to have them existing and fighting for their rights.
3: You know, when I'm looking at the, I keep misreading the headline because I keep seeing new data shows record high Trump attacks against the LGBTQ community. And two things can be true. This amazing data that is coming out of HRC and what the Trump administration is doing to the community. You know, it's been interesting over the years. We've always felt like population data has been undercounting the LGBTQ community, right? I'm sure you know this from all the reporting you've been doing in the Capitol. Is there a sense now about, I guess my question is, do we find more people are identifying as part of the, like, publicly identifying in, like, these surveys because of everything that's going on with the Trump administration? Or do we think, I mean, is there any understanding of why we have more people identifying today than maybe there would have been a few years ago?
12: Yeah, so actually, this specific survey is one of self, self-estimate or self response. So it's, and it's not something that you have to talk to somebody on the phone like some of the Gallup polls are and some of the other ones. So what the methodology is indicating, again, I can't speak definitively for all queer people everywhere, but the fact that people are able to answer on their own terms and not have to tell somebody else where they might feel uncomfortable does seem to indicate that they'd be more willing to admit that they are, specifically bisexual people are the highest number that we've seen, a jump from all the other numbers. More people are feeling more comfortable saying, again, at least in a format where they're not having to justify it or explain it anymore. Right. I do kind of feel seen, and I do feel kind of a part of the LGBTQ community. Mm-hmm. So that's one thing. And also, I wouldn't go as far as to say there's like a giant pushback to the administration's recent efforts, but I do feel community supports community, and that's sort of the thing. If you're seeing people constantly every day waking up, you're seeing the headlines of this community constantly being attacked, and then you're seeing all these fantastic people going out every single day and doing, whether it's in their professional capacity through filing lawsuits, or it's through just protesting, or it's for heaven's sake just posting something on social media. I think it's encouraging people to to look at it like maybe we're on the right side of things. We're only trying to protect people who really need it. And maybe that's a group I want to be a part of. If not, I already know that I am, but I feel more comfortable outwardly identifying as such. Right. That's what I would take from it. Yeah.
3: This is also coming at a time when the Trump administration is trying to dial back collection of LGBTQ data. Can you speak to that?
12: Yeah. So this was over from 2021 to 2024. It's a big chunk of data and a big amount of people. And it's nearly 32% of people 18 to 24, which is my age range, are identifying as plus or as LGBTQ plus, excuse me. And it's indicating that the numbers are bigger than what the federal government had estimated before. And the Trump administration, specifically those in the Trump administration who are using their conservative talking points and policies to actively target LGBTQ people, specifically the trans community, they're not here for it. And specifically, they're trying to take away the power that is inherently in numbers. We knew that, from civil rights activism, once it reaches a certain point of the public supporting it, whether it be because they're part of the community or they just are not here for watching the federal government attack and belittle and take away rights from citizens, it reaches a breaking point where you can't put that Pandora's box lid back on. And that seems to be what we're hopefully, at least that's what I'm witnessing, slowly starting to happen. Yeah, the Trump administration is point blank just trying to reduce LGBTQ federal specific data collection. And it's at a time, again, where the numbers have never been this high, and there's never been such a robust pushback from, again, Democracy Forward. There are so many HRC, there are so many organizations that are constantly every day waking up and trying every single avenue to push back against this wave of hatred and wave of, pushing down those who are unlike them. And people are not standing for it. Yeah. So the people aren't disappearing. If anything, the data is reflecting the number of people are not only there, but they're willing to speak more out than they had prior.
18: My opinion, Joe, is that heated rivalry has ballooned that number to 33 million.
12: Well, as a hockey fan and as a very proud gay man, I get it. And, more YA romance gay books. Let's get them out, everyone.
18: Let's get them going.
3: We are talking with White House correspondent Joe Reber-Kenney, who joins us bi-weekly. White House correspondent for the Washington Blade, excuse me, Joe Reber-Kenney, who joins us bi-weekly on Wednesdays to share his award-winning reporting from the Capitol. You also have a new story out about the log cabin Republicans, who continue to disappoint us on so many issues. What this time?
12: So for those who are unfamiliar, the log cabin Republicans historically they were an LGBTQ conservative rights group or a Republican subsect of people who are gay or bisexual or trans who identified as Republican. But they decided last week that they would no longer be accepting transgender people's rights within their fight for equality or whatever necessarily words they specifically use, because some of these don't necessarily line up with what they argue as their big talking points are. And they also, I want to mention that they specifically said they would not be kicking anybody out of the organization who was transgender, who did have these kind of conservative thoughts. But they made it very clear that they would not be advocating for transgender rights, whether that be military participation, whether that be healthcare, whether that be, the slew of issues that this administration has been targeting. But they would no longer be advocating for publicly as they had in the past. Really, they're trying to tear the LGBTQ political umbrella apart to fit better what the Trump administration is seeing as the most important the most important group of the LGBTQ community, I guess. And right now, that's the trans community, which the White House is adamantly attacking and trying their hardest to remove all protections and all rights related to gender identity related to this group. And the log cabin Republicans are following in suit.
3: Can you remind me, because I don't know, actually, did the log cabin Republicans in the first Trump administration, like, did they oppose the trans military ban?
12: I believe they did. They had been not like the loudest group, but they had been a little bit more fervent about, you know, that they wanted this group was created for, you know, LGBTQ identifying conservative people. And if the conservative talking points are directly attacking them, maybe we should, you know, advocate for a more robust response to it in the sense that, you know, maybe we should turn away from denying people who are actively putting their lives on the line and actively willing to fight for this country. But now they've done a 180 entirely, mostly at the behest of those in power. Now, there was no name specifically stated in the Ross Heminger's statement. He wrote a giant op-ed for a conservative news outlet. And there was no specific name stated or no specific policy pushed forward that they said that is the reason that they chose to do this. But it definitely seems initiated or at least in part contributed to by, goodness gracious, the head of the Pentagon, Pete Hegseth, and his nonstop attacks on specifically transgender people and those in the military at that, who I've had the privilege to meet so many fantastic transgender military members, and they, if anything, their transgender experience only supports them being the most fantastic military members overall. They've not only recognized something that they didn't feel right was inside of them initially with their gender identity not matching who they were on the outside, but they went and did something about it to change it, and they have such a resilience and a steadfastness. Mm-hmm. I don't know if that's the right word, but you know, such a strong sense of self to the point where they know what they're doing is right, and they feel so empowered by themselves only that they don't need necessarily you know, others telling them what they're doing is right because they know what's right is mm-hmm. what they're doing. Mm-hmm. Which really it's a weird dichotomy. It's a weird dichotomy, as many things in this administration have seemed to become.
3: The luck having Republicans break my brain all the time. But I where I'm going with what I mean by that one this time is that we're coming up on lame duck season for any president, right? When they're in the last 2 years of their second term and they know they can't get any, this is when everyone sort of starts to realize, like, oh, your time is over. The infighting begins. Who's going to take on the mantle? All of that. So it's interesting to me that we're coming up on that, where Trump is not going to have a hold on the party anymore. And instead of going away from him and being like, okay, let's start to separate, they're going all in.
12: Mm-hmm. Yeah, I think there are certain things specifically regarding elections this midterm season that are having a lot of these conservative groups a little scared and a little unsure of where the future goes. Normally, that lame duck season would go as it, you know, is pretty standard procedure for a second term president. But this is also a president that we've heard both jokingly and not jokingly say that he's going to run for a third term, and who there are various lawsuits in place on behalf of the president and the DOJ that is pushing back, saying we're probably going to do a federal emergency with these midterms so that we can take control of it to a degree, which is against the Constitution. As we all remember, states get the final say of their own election processes. So there's a lot of things that are unusual about this administration and that have a lot of people unsure of where the future is. And so because of that, there a lot of people are holding on to any semblance of control or you know, consistency, which unfortunately for the trans community is being vilified right now.
3: Well, even the Supreme Court would have to agree that the text is pretty unambiguous that presidents can only serve two terms. But, you know, the Supreme Court. All right. We have to take a quick break here. You are listening to The Gayle Show. We'll have more with Joe when we come back.
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3: Welcome back to The Gailey Show. We're coming up on the top of the hour. Bi-weekly on Wednesdays, we are joined by the Washington Blades White House correspondent, Joe Reberkenny, who has a good news story for us to close our hour with here today. Joe, what did we hear from Texas, of all places?
12: Yes. U.S. District Judge David Hitter, who was a Reagan appointee, actually struck down the recent Texas Senate bill that found drag performances illegal. He struck it down and said it's unconstitutional. And the ACLU of Texas has been putting out a bunch of things the past few hours saying about how much of a win this is, especially in such a conservative state like Texas. The law would have, had it actually gone through, put about a $10,000 fine on every drag kind of performance, on a Class A misdemeanor, and could face drag performers to go up to a year in jail. Luckily, that, did not happen. And in the judge's, statement, he said that people who find drag offensive, quote, don't go.
3: No.
12: Which is fantastic. Kind of almost like,
18: like Nancy Reagan, just say no.
12: Just say no. Yeah. You don't want to do those drugs. You don't want to see that drag. Just don't go. But it also cemented the fact that art is a First Amendment right, and that you are allowed to do what you want and you feel, as it's intrinsically in part of the history and the foundation of the laws in this country.
18: What is I was just gonna say, what is it that these people are so afraid of drag? I don't get it, because when I grew up, Milton Berle was doing drag on the television and it was hilarious, and nobody's manhood seemed threatened by that. I can't figure out how this has become a threat to anybody. I mean, I know there's no answer to that.
12: I wish I understood it as well.
18: Yeah.
12: I remember watching Victor Victoria super young. Yeah. I remember like Mrs. Doubtfire. Yeah. If anything, I personally don't understand this train of political thought. It really just seems to be weaponizing and villainizing people who are different. Yeah. But in the judge's actual statements as well, he brought up RIP Dolly Parton and said that any of her performances under this legislation that, again, was struck down would have been considered drag, as her, over-the-topness, her giant bosom, her big hair, all of the things that they were specifically outlawing in Texas would have been considered drag, and therefore she would not have been able to perform in the state. And it's weird timing, stars aligning. This judge said this is outrageous, and Dolly Parton has the right to perform in America just like these drag performers do. You don't like it, don't show up. And so bad news of Dolly passing, but a fantastic tribute to her as somebody who has been somebody who is, you know, so adamant about supporting everybody and loving everybody, that, you know, in her 24 hours since passing, her performance as an existence has been used as a way to justify queer people and queer art. It's quite beautiful.
3: Well, we were talking yesterday as we were processing the news that Brigitte Bandit, who is a drag queen in Texas, who had been fighting this law, as I understand it, Dolly had actually sent her a bejeweled guitar for the work that she had been doing, which I just thought was so special. And I did not know, as you were just saying that, I did not know that in the law that they passed, they were literally defining physical characteristics of what a drag performer is.
12: It wasn't as specific as like what I was saying. It was, you know, a little bit more vague, but that's the problem when you get into First Amendment issues. You can't really, there's such a fine line between it being chilling effect and between it, you know, being outright just, you know, restricting actions, which is not the purpose of the First Amendment. The First Amendment is to be able to display who you are and what you feel. And, you know, it's crazy that this went so far, but I am so glad that out of all people, a Reagan appointed judge struck it down and said, Dolly did it, so we're allowed to do it, which is kind of a fun little sentiment.
3: So federal court, is Texas going to appeal to the Supreme Court?
12: We're not totally sure. I'm still waiting to hear back from some sources and stuff, but you know, it's interesting. You'll be the first to know as soon as I find out. But right now it seems like we're doing all right. I mean, it is against Ken Paxton, and as we famously know, he is an ardent anti-drag, anti-LGBTQ person, and so there's a chance. I wouldn't rule it out. But it the wording of the First Amendment yet again is very clear that protecting people's First Amendment rights is literally one of the most important things that our Constitution provides. And so, unless the Supreme Court decides to be real ready to change a lot of things in this country, I don't foresee it happening. And if they do take it on, I don't foresee it going super well for the Texas AG.
3: Well, they do think that torturing children is free speech with conversion therapy. It's just talk, right?
18: And Ken Paxton isn't that secure in his manhood anyway, so I can see where he might find drag.
3: He's about to be out of a job. Hopefully, he's about to be out of a job. Joe, thank you so much for joining us today. Folks, you can read all of Joe's award-winning reporting at thewashingtonblade.com. Washingtonblade.com, not thewashingtonblade.com. You can sign up for their excellent weekly newsletter while you're there. I read it religiously every Friday. You can find Washington Blade on Facebook, Instagram, and Blue Sky. Joe, thank you so much for troopering through your sickness to be with us here today.
12: Thank you so much for giving me this opportunity. I love you guys, and I really support you, sharing the important headlines out to the gays all across.
3: Yeah, love, mutual love fest. The work that you do is so important, and we're really grateful to have you for the time that we have you. So have a good couple of weeks. We'll see you back here soon.
12: Bye.
3: All right, bye. Quick programming note, folks. We will be live at the Minnesota State Fair tomorrow from 2 to 3 p.m. All of AM950 shows from 2 till 6 will be live from the fair. So up first will be The Gailey Show, and then from 3 to 5 will be The Matt McNeil Show, and then at 5 o'clock to 6 o'clock will be Native Roots Radio. If you are at the fair, you can find us at the Native Roots Trading Post, which is in the West End Marketplace. While you're there, also starting at 3:30 tomorrow, both Thursday and Friday, and then every hour after that will be the Power Drag Review.
18: Yes.
3: First time that the State Fair is recognizing drag as an art form, and they will be performing there. So
18: we want a big crowd for that.
3: Yes.
18: Big, big, big crowd.
3: Big crowd. We will see you tomorrow, and until then, keep it queer, America.
18: Keep it queer.
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2: 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Tree-lined city streets are more than just pretty. The trees' canopies provide shade. Their roots help filter stormwater. And as they grow, the trees absorb planet-warming carbon pollution. But when a hurricane hits, winds can wipe out those trees and broken branches can damage homes and cars. Stephanie Cadaval of the University of Florida says maintaining and pruning trees can limit these risks.
4: Trees that are not well-maintained, trees that are unhealthy, these trees are at greater risk for dropping limbs.
2: It's also important to plant the right trees in the right spots. Cadaval says some species, like live oaks and gumbo limbos in the Florida region, are more wind-resistant. Large trees should be placed far from homes and power lines and given ample space for their roots to grow and anchor them in the wind.
4: Sometimes we've got some pretty large trees planted in spaces that are pretty small, and you have to imagine the amount of root space that they have is pretty limited.
2: And planting trees in groups is beneficial because they can help shield each other from the wind. With these precautions, hurricane-prone areas can limit storm damage and protect their urban forests. Climate Connections is produced by the Yale Center for Environmental Communication. To learn more about climate change, visit climateconnections.org.
5: NBC News Radio, I'm Lisa Taylor. Walmart's paying $50 million to settle federal claims that it filed phony painkiller prescriptions written by corrupt doctors. Scott Carr has details.
6: The Department of Justice announced the agreement Friday, claiming Bentonville-based Walmart let dangerous drug orders slip through store counters for years. Federal prosecutors say local pharmacists raised red flags about suspicious prescribers running pill mills, but company managers failed to step in and cut off the supply. Under the deal, Walmart will have to put strict new checks on pharmacy counters across the state and the country.
5: A teleprompter operator for President Trump is being ordered to pay a fine for using his knowledge of Trump's speeches to place bets on Kalshi. On Friday, the Commodity Futures Trading Commission ordered Gabriel Perez to pay over $107,000 in profits he made on the bets, along with a civil penalty of $65,000. The agency said Perez used material, non-public information to make trades on Kalshi. Pete Hegseth is denying that he's considering a run for president in 2028. On Friday, NBC News reported two sources familiar with conversations said the Pentagon chief had been privately discussing the possibility. Hegseth responded to the article in a post saying they told NBC it was 100% false, but that they just lie with anonymous sources. Federal Reserve Chairman Kevin Warsh says trends matter most when making monetary policy decisions. More from Jim Forbes.
23: Speaking Friday at the Central Bank's annual symposium in Jackson Hole, Wyoming, Warsh said the Fed has, quote, work to do if inflation persists above its target of 2%.
24: Each of these broad inflation measures have fallen significantly from their highs of a few years ago, but progress over the last couple of years has been more modest.
23: The Fed chair says he's been impressed with the economy as it appears to have strengthened while dealing with a good amount of stress.
5: You're listening to the latest on NBC News Radio. President Trump is slamming the New York Times for a story claiming he's skipping the 25th anniversary 9/11 event at Ground Zero because he would not be permitted to speak. In a Truth Social post, Trump said he's been to the ceremony many times and no one speaks because he recognizes it's a solemn ceremony. Trump adds that he loves not to speak because he does it all the time, and this is a day to remember the victims and their beautiful family members. Trump confirmed he will be at the Pentagon ceremony. The president says he plans on suing the Times for the report. Disgraced former Penn State football coach Jerry Sandusky will make a court appearance next month. Officials say one of the people who accused Sandusky of sexual abuse is expected to recant his testimony. The 82-year-old was sentenced to decades behind bars in 2012 after he was found guilty of sexually abusing young boys during his time as Penn State's defensive coordinator. The accuser reportedly claims the prosecutors in the case coached him in order to steer his testimony. AMC Theaters is launching a special silver screen tribute to country music legend Dolly Parton following her recent passing. More from Jennifer Polsoni.
25: Through September 2nd, roughly 200 locations nationwide will host two daily matinee screenings of her classic, Steel Magnolias.
26: There's so much static electricity in this room, I pick up everything with boys and money.
25: And The Best Little Whorehouse in Texas.
27: Swinging around with
25: Parton passed away at the age of 80 following a brief and private battle with cancer. I'm Jennifer Polsoni.
7: A new study shows men who eat more processed foods have an increased risk of getting prostate cancer. Researchers out of Florida Atlantic University looked at 17,000 men around the U.S. and concluded they have a 24-31% higher risk of prostate cancer if they ate a lot of processed foods. The study took into account a host of other factors like smoking and age. More men are diagnosed with prostate cancer in the U.S. than any other form of cancer. Lisa Taylor, NBC News Radio.
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17: Taking a quick look at our KKNW weather update tonight. Rain is likely with showers and possibly a thunderstorm after 5 a.m. Lows around 56. Saturday brings rain and a chance of thunderstorms through the early afternoon with a high near 68. Rain chances remain at 80%. Saturday night increases clouds and a low around 55. Sunday stays mostly cloudy with a high near 69, followed by partly cloudy skies Sunday night. Monday looks mostly sunny with a high near 72 before clouds increase Monday night.
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9: 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Congressman Clyburn, can you hear me?

0: Research shows, on average, car accident victims with a lawyer get over 3 times more money than those without one. Better off with
1: Blue Hop. Folks are going to redistrict people out, especially African Americans, out of their districts. And South Carolina turned that around, and a lot of people were saying, well, how did that happen? And they said it only happened because of Mr. Cliver. So thank you, sir.
2: Well, thank you very much for having me. And yes, it was always, as always, it was great seeing you down in Tunica, Mississippi. I thought this year's conference was a great conference. Luckily for me, as you know, I always sponsor the golf event that takes place that weekend. Except this year, they lost my golf clubs. So I decided that I'll spend my time in the workshops. And I'm glad I did. You know, I'm an avid golfer, but this was one time I was real glad not to be on the golf course because those workshops were great. The forums, outstanding. And people seem to be really ready for what we need to do this year. You asked me about the redistricting here. That redistricting is kind of interesting. A lot of people thought, sure, that South Carolina would follow what had happened. I guess it was in Oklahoma or Missouri. But South Carolina didn't. And there's several reasons for that. First of all, people of South Carolina, though very conservative, we are a red state, it's a very independent electorate. And they really were very animated about the White House trying to tell them what to do. And, of course, a lot of these people are acquaintances. Some of them are friends. And I was talking to them. And they decided that they were not going to do anything to overturn the will of the voters. And so on the first day of early voting was the last day of the legislative session. And so when people turned out to vote that morning, we'd never had more than 23,000 people to vote on a single day of early voting. In this instance, 56,000 people voted, and that got their attention. And that says to me, when the voters show up and show out, people notice. And so they met at 12 o'clock, got the report on how people were voting, and they adjourned at 12:15. And so I think that that is an indication to us what we need to do this year. Get engaged. People are watching, and do what you know how to do. And I think we'll be successful this year.
1: Are you still surprised that the Senate races are so close? You know, with people, there's a lot of people seeing the Republican Senate as just a rubber stamp for the current administration. And, you know, we hear people in Washington State, we hear people talk about if $4 for gas, we're saying we wish it was $4 for gas up here. It's $5.39, and for diesel, it can be as high as $7 a gallon.
2: Yeah, you're right. I was up in Massachusetts last week, and I stopped to get some gas, and I looked and saw how much it was per gallon. I said, I'm very happy I don't have to do that every day in South Carolina. So I am not surprised that these votes in these, especially in these red states, are so close. You just saw here in South Carolina on yesterday in the primary, though Donald Trump came in, spent a day last Friday, I believe it was, here in South Carolina on behalf of his candidate. He had done a virtual town hall with her before. She is the sister of Lindsey Graham, who was a close friend of his. Yet that vote was only 5 points. She won by only 5.

0: And that surprises a lot of people. It doesn't surprise me at all, because I think that people are beginning to wake up to the fact that this administration in Washington is not fulfilling their promises. This president is not protecting the American people. We need to make people's lives more affordable. It's just that simple. You know, I do a billboard every year. The only changes, or every time I run, the only changes I make on my billboard happens to be the color scheme. I've got one theme. I've had that theme for over 20 years. Making America's greatness accessible and affordable for all. If it's education, healthcare, housing, energy, child care, whatever it is, we have to do the things that are necessary to make it more accessible for everybody and more affordable for everybody. So affordability is not new to me. I have been thumping on affordability for as long as I've been in politics. I'm glad to see that it's now taking hold and people are beginning to apply it to the political process. And that's what it's all about, making health care accessible and affordable, housing accessible and affordable, education, whatever it is that people need in order to succeed. We ought to make it accessible for everybody and affordable by everybody.
1: You know, Congressman Clyburn, you have a history that I'd like to have you share with our listeners, some of your activism. As a matter of fact, you even spent some time in jail behind one of some of the causes that you advocated for. Can you just share a little bit of that background or your history with our listening audience?
0: Well, you know, growing up here in South Carolina, where Brown v. Board of Education first got started, a lot of people do not realize that Brown v. Board of Education started here in South Carolina. The original case was called Briggs v. Elliott. That case and its activities that led up to it was in a little town of Somerton, South Carolina, 20 minutes away from my home. It was led by a Reverend J. A. DeLand, an AME minister. My father was a minister. He and Reverend DeLand were friends. They knew each other. And of course, I was growing up at that time and very much engaged in what those young students were doing over in Somerton, 20 miles away. And so when I was growing up, my mother was the member of the local branch of the NAACP, and her branch was sued by a local attorney named Shep Nash. And that case was an attempt by the people of Sumter County to break the backs of the NAACP. So my mother, when that case came to trial, took me to court with her. I was like 12, 13 years old. And she told me she wanted me to see in that courtroom what I could be when I grew up. I didn't know it at the time, but at the age of 12, I became president of my local NAACP Youth Council. At the age of 19, as a college student, I got involved in sit-ins in South Carolina, kept organized the first sit-ins here, and of course, went to jail for it. Spent a couple of 10 years in jail in Orangeburg, South Carolina, Columbia, South Carolina, all an attempt to get off the back of the bus, an attempt to sit down at whatever lunch counter you may wish to sit down to. In fact, I sometimes share with people that I met my late wife in jail. We were both, it was March 15th, 1960. I met Martin Luther King Jr. and John Lewis on the same day, October 1960. And so I've just been involved in this all of my life. And of course, I've been involved in politics throughout all that time. I tell people all the time, I didn't get involved in politics because I was mad about something. I got involved in politics because I was taught in an early age that the political process was how to get things to happen, and get things done through the process. And when I hear people says, I don't get involved in politics, I remind them that at birth, you are determined citizenship by birth. And that was made possible by a political decision that led to the 14th Amendment of the United States Constitution. You get the right to vote because of a political decision. There's not a single thing you do in life that is not politically activated or in some way politically regulated. So if you don't think you're involved in politics, just think for a little bit, and I can tell you, politics are involved in you, whether you like it or not.
1: In the current situation we have right now, you know, it's our turnouts. I don't know what they were like in South Carolina, but our turnouts were relatively low. And I know Jason County, they say they don't have a registration problem, but they have a turnout problem. So I'm really happy that you're sharing this time today. Hopefully it'll inspire our leaders. Like we have the president of the Seattle King County branch of the NAACP on, as well as the president of the Y State chapter of National Association of Minority Contractors, Bob Armstead, are both on. And I know we have a little time, but I would like to also have either Bob or Hayward just pose a question to you or a comment or whatever. Bob, you want to go first? He and I are co-founders of our Washington State chapter of the National Association of Minority Contractors. Hayward can go second, but go ahead, Bob.
2: Thank you, Ada. And thank you very much for being on, Congressman.
0: Thank you very much for having me.
2: No, you are an example to all of us, and I wish more of us would follow your example. But in the short time that I have, as Eddie stated, we are the National Association of Minority Contractors. You know, we've had a couple of our national conferences there in South Carolina. But we have a situation now with the Trump administration where they are attacking everything under a label of DEI, that's small business, that's education, that's everything. Two examples. One, the Disadvantaged Business Enterprise Program at the Department of Transportation. They went after that through what's called the MAMCO case in Kentucky, where a white contractor wanted to have the program declared unconstitutional because of racial preference. The Biden administration defended that. When the Trump administration came in, they not only did not defend it, they joined the side of the person making the complaint, attempting to get the program decided unconstitutional. Fortunately, NAMAC with others were able to succeed in that case, and it ended up being dismissed. But what is happening, and to my point, they have seen that we've won a few of these cases. So rather than attacking the constitutionality of the programs, what they're doing now is making administrative and policy changes through what is called the interim final rule at the Department of Transportation. They were able to have the racial preference part of the DBE program taken out through the way that they designed and presented the interim final rule. We have situations with the Small Business Administration where they're doing similar things to the 8A program. The latest thing that's really, really troubling for us is that the SBA last week proposed changes to the size limit that determines what is small. And an example, in a ITE NAISCO classification that was at 1.1.
1: Fade now, Bob. We can't hear you.
2: I have the exact dollar amount. I was looking for that. It had previously been $12.5 million for the size standard. The new proposed size standard by this administration's SBA is $135 million.
1: Okay, Bob, let's Congressman respond to that, and we want to go to Hayward.
0: Well, you know, I agree with your concerns. I've been involved in the DBE for the entire time that I've been in Congress. That's come January, it'll be 34 years. I ran that program here in South Carolina for almost 18 years. The South Carolina Human Affairs Commission, where I, you mentioned the DBE program in the Highway Department. That program was found here in South Carolina by yours truly. I'm very familiar with those programs. And I can tell you, the DEI stuff is a subterfuge for Trump doing or answering his own question. You may recall when he ran the first time for president, he asked a question. What do you have to lose? He was talking to African-Americans, and it was African-American men when he made that, and he asked that question. We now know what we have to lose. We are losing all of these disadvantaged programs. If you go from 12 million, the size of a small business, up to 130 million, what are they trying to do? Trying to cover more white businesses and therefore smothering the black businesses. That's what you have to lose. Last week, it was just announced that they are taking Doreen Miller's name off that new ship and replacing Doreen Miller, who I've known about since I was a child. I was talking about Doreen Miller was on that ship back in Pearl Harbor, December 7th, 1941. Mm-hmm. I was born in 1940. I was growing up at a time when World War II black soldiers coming back home. We all were taught about Doreen Miller. And finally they decided to honor this man by putting his name on the ship. So what did this administration do? Let's take his name off the ship and put Donald Trump's name on the ship. That's what we got to lose. Now, let's apply that same thing to our government. And we have got to get serious. There's another thing. We are able to do the change. This administration's mind about these things. The Supreme Court is helping him every chance they get. Even when they say it may be unconstitutional, but we can let you do it anyway. That's what they did with these redistricting cases. Yeah, the lower court said it's unconstitutional. We don't know it until we have a hearing. But in the meantime, go ahead and do it anyway. So we have got a little under 70 days in order to make our voices heard at the polls this November 3rd. The only thing going to change the direction of this administration is to have a turnout on November the 3rd that's too big for them to rig. That's what we're going to have to do. And if we don't do that, I'm afraid we're going to see a future much like the past was for our parents.
1: Very, very well stated. We have Hayward Evans on, who is the president of the Seattle King County branch of the NAACP, and Congress Clyburn, I want to remind you, this is Martin Luther King Jr. County.
3: Yeah.
1: We have the only municipality in the country named for Dr. King. And as Congressman Benny Thompson said, I don't know how you did it. It's just a handful of you Negroes up there anyway. But anyway, we do have Martin Luther King Jr. County. So Hayward Evans, president of Seattle King County branch of the NAACP.
3: First, thank you, Congressman Clyburn, for being here with us. Very appreciative. The NAACP, us, we've been doing voter registration, making sure people are participating, trying to get out the young vote. But our concern, we have a serious concern about the upcoming elections and the voter suppression and what this president might try to do to restrict the voting, or he contested. He says the elections are illegal. What's the plan for Congress to address that?
0: Congress has no plan to address that. Congress people do. We don't run the Congress.
3: Okay.
0: I can tell you right now, the Speaker of the House has no plans to address that. He runs it. Yeah. However, we Congress people, and mostly Democrats, 212 of us, need 218 to run the place. You got it. If you ain't got a 212, you're not going to run it. That's what makes this election so important. If we win this election, we'll be back in charge, and we will have people running the Congress who look like us and who think like us. That is the problem. Getting people to understand that in the House of Representatives, you've got to be in the majority in order to run it. Now, what are our plans short of that? We are trying to build a turnout this year like you've never seen before. What we will find, now, a lot of people gave me a lot of grief back a few weeks ago when I said that the problem in the last election was that the white turnout was at 71%. 71% of white voters voted in the last presidential election. Only 59% of black voters voted. And I asked the question, now whose fault was that? Everybody went crazy. And I said, it might have been my fault. Maybe I didn't do enough to motivate voters. I know my party did not do enough to motivate voters. I have been saying for years now that for some strange reason, our party, the Democratic Party, decided to spend its resources on television rather than as they profess to do. What do we profess? We profess to meet voters where they are. You can't meet black voters where they are by spending all your resources on television. You've got to meet them in the nooks and crannies of these congressional districts. You got to meet them in their barbershops and their beauty shops. You got to meet them in their places of worship, wherever that might be. And if we have a program that does not include this kind of on-the-ground grassroots activities, we're not going to win. When we vote within 1% or 2%, that is when African-Americans vote, within 1% or 2%, for the white turnout, we win every time.
3: And on that note, Congressman, we're really pushing the voter turnout here, but I have a question about the Supreme Court saying that the mail-in ballots are illegal. We're a mail-in ballot state. How does that impact the mail-in ballot?
0: Well, my understanding by the experts that I've been listening to in the last 2 days is that that question is now before the courts again. Remember, the Supreme Court made its decision on a procedural issue, not on the substance of the issue. And so the lawsuits have already been filed to address the substance of this issue. And so a lot of people are of the opinion that in the final analysis, that decision on mail-in ballots. That is questioning or the lawsuits, the question what the post office, because remember now what Trump is trying to do is say to the post offices, if you don't have these questions answered, you can't send the ballots out to the people. They're now trying to stop that from being implemented. So I have no idea what the results of that would be. I'm hoping they will stop it, but I think the political activity itself will require more than the 60 days that is left between now, or 67 days between now and the elections.
1: Can I get everybody to hang on with me for a minute? We just need to take a quick break. Congressman Kleinberg, would you hang on with us, please? Bob and
0: yeah, you know, I think they told you I only had 30 minutes before I got to get on another.
1: Oh, you had to get on another call?
0: Yes, sir.
1: Okay, well, we're going to take the rest of the time. How much time we have left here, Congressman?
0: What time is it? Oh, it's 3:30 now. Can we check up? I'd love to do this again.
1: Okay, all right. Okay, well, I'm sure that...
0: By that time, we'll have some better definitions from the Supreme Court from these lawsuits, and then we can have a real substantive discussion about it. Because I'm sure they're going to try to do something within the next 30 days.
1: Well, we hope so, because right now, I've heard our Secretary of State in a quagmire back, as Hayward indicated, we're a mail-in state, so they'd have to just change a whole bunch of stuff, and it's going to end up hurting a lot of people in rural areas, too, a lot of them who are not African-American, but it's going to hurt them as well. So, Congressman Jim Clyburn, I really thank you for the time today.
0: And well, thank you very much, and just let me say this. When they give you lemons, what do?
1: Lemonade.
0: We make lemonade. The court seems to be delivering a lot of lemons. Let's squeeze these lemons. Let's find some sugar somewhere. And let's make some lemonade out of these lemons. And I've already started. I just got new handouts printed up today with QR codes. I'm going to try to use the QR codes to register voters rather than the way we've done it before, handing them out at homecoming games, handing them out in churches, handing them out in pool halls, saying to people, use this QR code. Use that device you got in your pocket. Put it on there and check your voter registration. And if you ain't registered to vote, use it to register. Let's make lemonade out of the lemons the courts are giving us. Let's find new ways to get people voted and registered to vote and turn them out at the polls on election day.
1: Well,
0: and
1: when
0: I come back, I'm going to give you all
1: the NAACP adopt that and other civil rights voter registration organizations adopt that concept. So I wanted your people, maybe Ms. LaRue can share that with me. And I can share it with the
0: national QR code that you can use. They put their pictures on, get that QR code. The states pop up, select your state, check your voter qualifications, and if you're there, register to vote. Let's make everybody with a device in their pocket a voter registration deputy. Make themselves a voter registration deputy using that device in their pocket. You can use it to register. And I bet you there are millions of people over 18 years old with that device in their pocket that not registered because they don't want to go downtown to do it. You don't have to do it. Pull that device out of your pocket. Use that QR code. The NAACP in Kings County, Washington, will get to you. Because I'm doing that all over South Carolina.
3: Excellent,
1: Congressman. We appreciate it. Thank you for your time, Congressman Clyburn.
0: Okay, buddy.
1: I'll see you at the Congressional Black Caucus Annual Legislative Conference on the 16th to the 20th of September.
0: Looking forward to seeing you.
1: Okay, good to see you again, too. Thank you for your time.
0: Buddy. Thank you, guys.
1: All right, now. Thank you, guys. You guys, hold on. So, Eric, let's hear a little MLK, I Have a Dream, and then have our break.
4: 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We hold these truths to be self-evident, that all men are created equal. Yeah.
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1: All right, Eddie Wright back at Urban Forum Northwest. I want to thank the SeaTac Bar Group, LLC. 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They have the Cafe de Artes on the North Satellite, Concourse A, and the Hachiko Restaurant on Concourse C. The City Sales Purchase Construction Services Department, Sound Transit's Office of Civil Rights, Equity, and Inclusion with Daphne Cross, and the Port of Seattle Diversity Contracting Office with me and Rice is the chair in charge there. We just talked with Congressman Jim Clyburn. He gave us quite a few ideas on what we need to be doing. And one of the things that we will be doing right now, Hayward Evans is a co-convener of the Seattle King County Martin Luther King Jr. Commemoration Committee, and he also is the president of the Seattle King County branch of the NAACP. August 28th is a very significant event date. That was when Dr. King gave his I Have a Dream speech. Over 250,000 people showed up for the Washington March on Washington, D.C. for Jobs and Freedom. About a year after that, we got our Civil Rights Act of 64 passed, and a year after that, we got our Voting Rights Act of 65. As everybody knows, our civil rights have been under attack, and voting rights is just a blatant assault on them. Nobody's not hiding or being sneaky about it. They're coming right out, reducing our numbers in Congress by what this gerrymandering they're doing. And so what's really important, you still have your vote. And one of the things that the NAACP across the country has been doing is voter registration drives. And I know that I've seen NAACP, I guess she's the chair of the voter registration drive. Erica Conway has been leading that push for the Seattle King County branch. So we have President Hayward Evans on to talk about the August 28th event that will be held at Holgate Street Church of Christ on Friday, the 63rd anniversary of that 1963 March on Washington, D.C., the 63rd anniversary. And 63 years later, we have the same fight, Hayward Evans, President.
3: You know, Eddie, first, thank you for having me. And to the listenership, come on, 63 years, and we're still dealing with these issues of systemic racism. It's time for us, and that's why I'm so glad Congressman Clyburn came out and said that QR code to register voters, we are absolutely going to be implementing that practice here. But August 28th, 63rd anniversary of the March on Washington, the Martin Luther King Jr. Commemoration Committee for the last 8 years has made sure that we acknowledge this event because it's absolutely huge as it relates to our history, just overall as Americans. This is when Dr. King did his iconic, I Have a Dream speech. Now, in that spirit, we have a free dinner. Dinner starts at 5:30. This is at Holgate Street Church of Christ, 2600 South Holgate Street, just two blocks north of the Martin Luther King Jr. Civil Rights Memorial Park here in Seattle. At the event free, we have a great dinner set up. During the dinner, we should be playing the Seahawks football game because we know that the game is that evening. So during the dinner, we're playing the game. When the dinner or when the game is over, then we will begin the program. The program is an awards ceremony. And also, we're going to highlight Axel. Axel is our Young Academic Achievers. They won four awards out of seven people who represented our Martin Luther King County at the national. We won four national awards. One of the past gentlemen who won an award, Maxidus Dixon, will be playing a saxophone. We're going to be highlighting the Axel competitions from D.C. We'll have a video slide. And then, again, we have Josephine Howell singing. And, you know, she's absolutely fantastic. And we have four award recipients. Jillian Alter will be receiving the Lacey Steele Civil Rights Advocate Award. Paulette Thompson will be receiving the A. Philip Randolph Labor Leadership Award. And we have Doug Baldwin Jr. We'll be receiving the Dr. Charles Mitchell Leadership Legacy Award, two outstanding star football players. And, you know, anybody knows Dr. Mitchell, he was known as the People's President when he was president of the Seattle Central Community College. And then Michael Bennett Jr. will be getting the Senator George Fleming Civil Rights and Community Leadership Award. And again, Bennett is the one who stood up there and raised his fist during the football games in protest of some of the activities that took place by the Trump administration. He also took a knee for Kaepernick. George Fleming, outstanding star football player, put in over 30 years, I believe, in the legislature here. He was one of the developers of the the Minority Affairs Commission at the state level. We're just pleased that we're going to have a fantastic event. Eddie's going to be emceeing along with Cassandra Liddell from the Central District Community Preservation.
1: Kendra Liddell
3: from the Central District Community Preservation Development Authority. We are really looking forward to an outstanding event, and you're all invited. It's free to the public. Please come out and join us for the game, good food, and excellent entertainment, and to appreciate those folks who made significant contributions to improve the quality of life in our community.
1: Yeah, and I want to also thank Minister Jimmy Hurd, the pastor of Holgate Street Church of Christ as well. And we will have the meal will be catered by whom, Hayward?
3: The meal will be catered by West Seattle Fish House, and they do more than fish. If you had their fish before and that shrimp, they make a beautiful salad. And that jambalaya, rice, mac and cheese, and also every event, and who do we have? Ezell's Chicken. So yes, please, indeed. Always have Ezell's Chicken. And I just want to give a shout out to the congregation at Holgate Street Church, because they come in and they help serve the food, help clean up. They're truly, truly appreciate the congregation there and for all the help that they do. Dr. Beatrice Butler, who's the chair of the education committee, she goes to Holgate Street as well as her husband, William, who helps us with the audiovisual portion of it. I just want to give a shout out and thank the people at Holgate Street Church of Christ.
1: And then we also have, we mentioned Josephine Howell will be there, be performing as well. And it'll be good, too, to able to honor some people who've been doing some significant things in the community. Then Bob Armstead had mentioned earlier conversation with Congressman Clyburn, the National Association of Minority Contractors played a pivotal role in saving the DBE program. And Bob, I just wanted to let you, if you could just take a little time and share with the listening audience on what NAMC did. I know that Wendell Stemley, our national president, was involved, and because of I guess Washington State being involved, how did that assist us in saving the DBE program?
2: Thank you, Eddie. for allowing me to be on. And thanks again for having Congressman Clyburn on. He is an inspiration to me, and he should be an inspiration to everyone in your listening audience. We know from history that we will always have obstacles. We have to find a way, as the congressman said, to take those lemons and turn them into lemonade. In the instance regarding the challenge to the Disadvantaged Business Enterprise Program at the U.S. Department of Transportation, a white contractor, not a resident of Kentucky, filed a suit in Kentucky because a judge shocked to attempt to have the DBE program declared unconstitutional because of racial preference. And when that suit was filed, the Biden administration was in office, and the U.S. Department of Justice defended the DBE program against that claimant. Once the administration changed and the Trump administration came in, the Trump administration Department of Justice not only withdrew from defending the case, but they entered the case on the side of the person that had filed the suit. The Justice Department wanted the court to determine that the program was unconstitutional, and thereby, you know, paving the way for it to be eliminated. The National Association of Minority Contractors, a couple of other organizations, went to the court and requested that they be allowed to join the suit as interveners, because our members are the ones that would be directly affected by any decision that came out of the court. Luckily, the judge agreed to allow NAMAC to become an intervener. And as such, he requested that we supply him with our material and information in defense of the program. To shorten this long story, at the end, this judge that had been picked by those who were interested in having the program declared unconstitutional, dismissed the case. He dismissed the case in part because the U.S. Department of Transportation had entered what is called an interim final rule, which is the Department of Transportation's way of having the in place secretary implement programs in a manner that's, you know, consistent with whatever administration happens to be in office. As part of that interim final rule, there was an issuance that race and gender could no longer be considered as a qualifying characteristic of those who are part of the program. And that was a major part of the suit. So the judge dismissed it because, in part, the U.S. Department of Transportation had accomplished part of their objective, and partly because we were able to demonstrate to him the impact of that decision on our members and our communities and our constituents. As the result of that, one, the program is still in place, and that is the message that we really have to get out to our communities. As an example, in Washington State, I think prior to this interim final rule that required that all of the DBE certified participants had to resubmit their application for certification, which had included the race and gender element, we currently have less than half of the number of people that have applied for recertification that we had before that. Many things.
1: Let's go to the meeting, because we got a meeting coming up on September 3rd, and a lot of these questions that we have, people might have, if they log on to the meeting, they might be able to get some of these answers. Can you share with our listeners the next meeting of the Washington State Chapter of National Association of Minority Contractors?
2: Yes, our next meeting is next Thursday, September the 3rd, from 5 to 6:30. It's a virtual meeting. You can get access to the meeting by going to our website, namcwa.com. That again, that's namcwa.com. Access to the meeting is on the front page of the website, but also included in the website is the court decision that I was speaking of and several other court situations that we're currently involved in. Very briefly, the Small Business Administration has recently substantially increased the size of businesses that they consider small. And an example is going from one category on the computer side that was 12 million, and now small by the SBA is considered to be 135 million. What this does is to play into the fact that the Trump administration has opened the SBA programs, the DBA programs, and all of the others to white businesses. So raising this size standard allows them in, which will not only dilute our opportunities, but in effect, almost eliminate them.
1: That's right. Hayward, do you have a last-minute notice about what's going on Friday at the Holgate Street Church of Christ? The
3: 60th Absolutely. Thank you.
1: Yeah, we got a couple of minutes. I want you to make sure you put that back out there again so our listeners are tuned in later can hear it.
3: This Friday, August 28th, 63rd anniversary of the March on Washington for Jobs and Freedom, and we're still marching today. And just like Bob alluded to, we need to make sure everybody gets out there and votes. Congressman Claiborne, same thing. Everybody needs to get out and vote, but come down to the event as well and show your appreciation of these people who've done absolutely fantastic things for our community.
1: Yeah, the honorees are who, Hayward?
3: The honorees are Jillian Alter. She's receiving the Lacey Steele Civil Rights Award. Michael Bennett, the football player, all the great things that he's done for the community, will be getting the Senator George Fleming Award, both of them outstanding athletes. Doug Baldwin, who set up that center in Renton, the Family Community Center in Renton, is receiving the, Dr. Charles Mitchell Community or Leadership Legacy Award. Both of them did such outstanding things in the Senator. Most of the activities that we have now that are positive coming out of the Senate and out of the House of Representatives came from him. And last but not least is Paula Thompson, who's going to be receiving the A. Philip Randolph Award. Every person that the award is named after was a participant in the NAACP. And anybody knows Lacey's president emeritus. Absolutely fantastic guy, and him and his wife, Dorothy, did great things for our community. We're asking everyone to come out, enjoy yourselves, networking dinner, watch the Seahawks game with us, and then listen to the program and pay a tribute to those people who are receiving the award. Also, Axel will be there. We won 4 national awards. Out of 7 participants, Martin Luther King County won 4 national awards. One of the past award recipients will be playing the saxophone, and this brother can blow. And we're going to have a short video presentation so you can see our young people participating at the national level that we're just so totally proud of them.
1: Okay, Hayward, you and Bob, I want to thank both of you guys very much. We'll be signing off here in a minute. So we'll announce the meeting again next week, Bob. That's going to be happening for the NAMC meeting. because the country, the organization are doing some wonderful things nationwide, and I'm glad that they're coming to Washington State. We appreciate that. And Hayward, we look forward to seeing the people down for the 63rd anniversary of the August 28th, 1963 March on Washington, D.C. for Jobs and Freedom. And let me give a shout out of thanks to the SeaTac Bar Group, LLC. That's Jerry Whitson and Rod O'Neill. They own the Mountain Room Bar and the African Lounge on Concourse A, the Seattle Doghouse on D2, Concourse Concessions owned by Dave Pukahara. He has the Cafe D'RT on the North Satellite, Concourse A, and the Hachiko Restaurant on Concourse C, the City of Seattle's Purchasing and Construction Services Department, the Port of Seattle's Diversity Contracting Office, headed up by Me and Rice, Sound Transit's Office of Civil Rights, Equity and Inclusion, Daphne Cross, and Dow Constantine's the CEO. So, Eric, thank you very much, and we'll be talking with you again next week.
4: One day right down in Alabama, little black boys and black girls will be able to join hands with little white boys and white girls as sisters and brothers. I have a dream today. Exalted. Every hill and mountain shall be made low, the rough places will be made plain, and the crooked places will be made straight, and the glory of the Lord shall be revealed, and all flesh shall see it together. This is our hope. This is a faith that I go back to the South with. With this faith, we will be able to hew out of the mountain of despair a stone of hope. With this faith, we will be able to transform the jangling discords of our nation into a beautiful symphony of brotherhood. With this faith, we will be able to work together, to pray together, to struggle together, to go to jail together, to stand up for freedom together, knowing that we will be free one day. This will be the day with all of God's children. Be able to sing with new meaning, my country, tears of thee. Sweet land of liberty, of thee I sing. Land where my fathers died, land of the pilgrim's pride. From every mountainside, let freedom ring. And if America is to be a great nation, this must become true. And so let freedom ring. From the prodigious hilltops of New Hampshire, let freedom ring. From the mighty mountains of New York, let freedom ring. From the heightening Alleghenies of Pennsylvania.
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9: NBC News Radio, I'm Lisa Taylor. The death toll from the Nepal flood has risen to over 600. Janice Mackey Frayer in the flood zone, with officials say over 2,500 people are now missing.
10: In what is effectively a corridor of mud. So the magnitude of what those rescuers face is staggering.
9: The flood happened Wednesday when the collapse of a glacier sent a deadly wall of water through the mountain town near the Chinese border. President Trump says the U.S. has secured majority control of over 65 billion barrels of oil in Venezuela. In the announcement Friday, Trump said the deal more than doubles American oil reserves and will substantially lower gas prices for all Americans. NASA's launching a new telescope into space. Tom Costello has more.
11: NASA prepares to make history this weekend, launching a next-gen telescope. The Nancy Grace Roman Telescope will orbit a million miles from Earth to survey the infrared universe.
12: So we can actually see back to about 600 million years after the Big Bang.
9: The telescope is scheduled to launch aboard the SpaceX Falcon Heavy rocket from Kennedy Space Center Sunday morning at 7:26 a.m. Eastern. Live coverage of the liftoff will begin at 6:20. King Haakon is the new king of Norway. He's the son of King Harald, and his new title is King Haakon VIII. King Harald died at the age of 89 in Oslo this week of a rare blood disease and was Europe's oldest serving monarch. The new king will take the oath Tuesday. Thousands of Norwegians mourn the king's death by bringing flowers to the royal palace. Labor Day travelers are being told to get ready for high costs and heavy traffic. AAA says round-trip airfare will cost about $750 on average, up 2% from last year. Hotel bookings have also gone up, 9% in the U.S., 12% elsewhere. Labor Day is a week from Monday, and AAA says the best time to head to your destination will be this Thursday morning. The worst days for travel will be next Friday, Saturday, and Monday. 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Mexicali's travel security alert is canceled. The U.S. Embassy and Consulate of Mexico activated the suspension Tuesday after an alleged armed attack by the Los Rusos gang. Mexicali is at a level 3, which warns travelers to reconsider travel. There are high risks due to terrorism, crime, and kidnapping because criminal groups fight for narco trafficking and human smuggling routes. To stay updated, you can go to the state government website. Nashville International Airport may be renamed after the late Dolly Parton. Brady Hopkins has more.
13: Tennessee Governor Bill Lee and Nashville International Airport are proposing to rename the airport in honor of Dolly Parton, celebrating her lasting impact on Tennessee and people around the world. Dolly's team has expressed appreciation for the support and say they are open to continuing discussions about the proposal. The honor would recognize her extraordinary music career, philanthropy, and commitment to helping others, including the nearly 200 million books provided through her Imagination Library. The Metro Nashville Airport Authority is expected to consider the proposal at a September 17th meeting.
9: Republican Steve Hilton believes his chances of being elected California's next governor are improving. That's what he tells the Clay Travis and Buck Sexton show.
14: Californians are sick and tired of what's going on. They're looking for a positive alternative. And, you know, it's not at all going to be an easy path the next 2 months, but we can win this race. I'm very certain of that.
9: Hilton says the initial poll when his general election campaign started showed him trailing Democrat Javier Becerra by 25%, reflecting the results of the primary election. In the latest poll, though, the gap is down to less than 10%. He says a growing number of Californians are tired of the status quo and want change. Hilton says more voters are starting to sour on Becerra after he exposed his shortcomings, like his handling of a migrant children abuse scandal. California hasn't elected a Republican governor in 20 years. Lisa Taylor, NBC News Radio.
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19: Taking a quick look at our KKNW weather update tonight. Rain is likely with showers and possibly a thunderstorm after 5 a.m. Lows around 56. Saturday brings rain and a chance of thunderstorms through the early afternoon with a high near 68. Rain chances remain at 80%.

0: Welcome back, my friend. How you doing? It's your weekly comedy oasis, your chance to recharge, and it's all here for you this hour. Let's get it started with Marty Simpson.
1: My wife, Ashley, said, Marty, we need to make our kids stop playing with Travis and Michael next door because Travis and Michael teach them all that foul language. And I said, I know, you're right. But Travis and Michael have a swimming pool. We recently had 600 bats in our house. But we knew we had them because bats make a little noise. Bats kind of sound like a mouse. There was one little line in the white pages, not a paid ad, nothing, just a name and a number, the Bugman. And I called Bugman, hey, Bugman, please tell me that you do bats. And Bugman said, do you have cash? 1 hour later, Bugman is in my backyard making me sign a waiver. And he throws a 24-foot ladder against the back of the house because they're up in the second floor gable vent. Boom. One little bull bat falls out and starts climbing back up the wall. And let me clarify, these were bull bats. They're like little gray human beings with fangs and wings and shoulder blades. Then he starts to pump this liquid mixture. It's like organically safe, environmentally sound mixture of like grapefruit juice and bleach. He's like, psh, psh, psh, psh, throws it over his shoulder, then starts going up the ladder, and then looks at me and is like, hey, Marty, hold the ladder. So this is me at the bottom, holding the ladder, immediately regretting holding this ladder. He squirts this mixture of acid bleach into this vent, whereupon I hear this. We're now upset. And these bats started pouring out of the side of my house like Niagara Falls of bats coming toward my face. And in a moment of clarity, I remembered that bats can see, but they don't look with their eyes. They use echolocation to send out a little signal that hits a thing and then bounces off that thing and tells the bat to dodge that thing. And I wanted these 500 bats to know that I was a thing. So I'm at the bottom making sure that they know, and I'm just like, whoo, whoo! But here's what you need to understand. You can't play chicken with a blind bat. They're not looking. You have to just stare this down and trust nature. It was the scariest 13 seconds of my life. These bats are whizzing by my face. So they all get into my backyard. Bugman is at the top of this ladder, whips out this expandable screen. Puts it up there. And then 500 bats circle back around and are trying to get back in and hit the screen. Boom, ta-ta. Boom, ta-ta. And then scurry and fly away. Boom, ta-ta. And then fly away back into the tsunami of bats in my backyard. And at this point in the story, I saw some of your faces. It's okay if you feel a little bit bad for these bats, right? Yeah. Because they weren't in your yard! Stop judging me! Bugman slides down this ladder like a fire pole. Hits the ground, looks up at all these bats, and is like, well, that'll be $175, Marty. You said you had cash. Bugman, what

0: sent all of these bats. And Bugman's like, these bats are going to be fine, Marty. They're probably going to go to that house right there. That house with the swimming pool.
1: How many married folks we got here? Married folks, make some noise out there. All right, not married folks, not married folks. 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Well, ladies, I just want to tell you, man, we love you, ladies, but sometimes, you know, we just need a little bit of elbow room.

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0: 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Who else? Who else loves their job? 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I love what I do.
1: Engineer.
0: Engineer, very good. 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
0: 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Of course not. 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
1: Puberty, every dad knows this one. You gotta have the talk with your boys. The talk. Teenage boys. Comes the time, 12, 13, 14, you gotta sit them down, man. Look them in the eye and go, your mother and I were talking, I think the time is now to tell you. You gotta quit eating all the food in this house, bud. There are five of us here. We all feel like we're in competition for food with you. Slow down. This is American home. It's not the Serengeti. There'll be more food tomorrow. And save some for that little brother of yours. He's so skinny, he fell on a sewer grate yesterday. Thank God he was wearing his bike helmet. He didn't fall all the way through. Yep, those bike helmets save real lives. Are you kidding me? We needed a law for that. Any man here over the age of 40 years old knows. If you'd have showed up for a bike ride wearing a helmet when you were 13, you'd have needed the helmet to keep your skull from caving in while your friends were pelting you with rocks. Hey, Darko, what's with the plastic hat? Cut it out, man. You dented my basket. I'm telling my mom.
2: You need to work out, man.
3: I don't need to work out because this is it. I already turned 40. This is as good as I'm going to get. I'm a freak. Look at me, man. I'm not going to approve this. I got a crooked nose. I got lopsided ears. I got pasty white skin. I got varicose veins. My toenails look like sun chips, for crying out loud. What is that all about? Some of you guys know what I'm talking about. You wake up one day, you got ruffles on the end of your feet. I don't have any dip. People trying to tell you what to eat all the time. My friends are like, hey, dude, man, you need to try this new diet, man. It's like 1,000 calories a day. I'm like, toothpaste has 800 calories. What are you talking? Gonna brush my teeth, have a few Wheat Thins? That doesn't sound very yummy. It's all about healthy. Healthy cereal when you turn 40. Oh, you need to eat some healthy cereal, man. No, you don't. Don't eat healthy cereal. It's not, we shouldn't put it in our body. You know? Healthy cereal is like wheat and barley and oats and it's mulch. That's what it is. It's mulch in a bowl. It's like the bottom of a hamster cage I'm waking up to every morning. It's not fun. I got a splinter the other day from my natural cereal. My bowl of compost toasties. I don't even know what it's called. See, when I want cereal, I want the real deal. I want a bowl of cereal. Cereal is supposed to be fun and fruity and magical. With marshmallows and a toy at the bottom. Open that box, unicorns should just jump out. Yeah. Growing up, listen to the songs. I mean, I used to listen to songs from the 70s because that's what my dad listened to. I mean, what do they mean? They're just so... What do they mean? I mean, they're just so... I don't know. Juvenile.
2: What goes up must come down. Spinning wheels, got to go round.
3: I don't know the name of that song. I think it's called Duh! I always used to sing the wrong words to songs growing up. You guys ever do that? You sing the wrong words to a song, but you don't know the right words, but you think it sounds like that, so you just go for it. But some in the back of your mind says, it couldn't be that, dude. But you're confident you do it.
2: Rocket man, burning down a field with Carol's bones.
3: My brother used to sing this one wrong.
2: Well, I've been through the desert on a horse with no brains. It feels... This horse has no brains. What's going on here?
3: I sing this one wrong.
2: Well, don't go around tonight. Well, it's about to take your life. There's a baboon on the right.
3: I think church should be like football.
2: Yeah.
3: Get there an hour early on Sunday, tailgate. You know what I'm talking about. Service starts, breakthrough paper. You know, the worship team, breakthrough paper. Hey! Pastor does a good sermon, dump Gatorade on his head. I want to go to that church. All right, they're flinging T-shirts out in the crowd. I love watching those NFL quarterbacks. They all have those huge wristbands on their arm. I found out that's the plays. It's like they have a cheat sheet on their arm. What do you make, $10 billion a year? Learn the plays. You got like 6 months off. What are you playing, Xbox the whole time? Cheat sheet. No other athlete uses a cheat sheet. Don't see a NASCAR driver. Okay, up ahead, turn left. Okay. What's now? Okay. Oh, another left. Okay, I can do that. Oh, another left. Okay. There seems to be forming a pattern. One of the things I love about the NFL, they have this thing called the challenge flag. If you don't know what that is, each coach gets a red flag. And if they think the ref makes a bad call, they throw this red flag. The ref has to look at this video replay thing on the field, see if he was wrong, change the call. I think that's a brilliant idea. I want that for marriage. Wouldn't that be awesome, man? Get in an argument, throw the red flag, ref comes out of the pantry. All right, after further review, we got a personal foul on the male. He was not listening to the female story at all. And there was an eye roll involved. Wait, but after even further review, we got unsportsmanlike conduct on the female. She's told the same story four times this week. We got offsetting penalties for repeat conversation.
0: But, you know, coming here, you need to learn three words. If you're from a different country, you come here, you need to learn three words in English. Help, how much, and for external use only. Because Pepto-Bismol and bubble bath look the same. But I love this country. You know what? I've noticed in the last 20-some years, things are getting expensive nowadays. My wife sent me to buy some groceries for the first time. I don't do grocery shopping. I'm not good with coupons or, you know, shopping. So she gave me 12 items. I go to the grocery store. I come to the counter, you know, 12 items. She goes, $260. $260 for 12 items? She goes, you want to donate a dollar to World Hunger? Not anymore. A can of peanuts is 15 bucks. Peanuts? Isn't peanuts means nothing? 15 bucks, I go, how come it's expensive? She goes, well, gas prices are up. Well, tell me where they grow it. I'll go pick it up myself. $260. She goes, you want paper or plastic? No, I want a gift box. Wrap it up, put a bow on it.
4: Oh, man. But, oh, let me give you guys a tip. If you ever go to the Middle East, Israel, Egypt, any place like that, don't make the mistake I did. Don't use those maps in the back of your Bible to get around. Those are way out of date. And those lines on there, it's like, you know, path of Paul, path of Jesus. Those are not roads. Yeah, they're nothing. You know, it's, some of the areas that used to be now are bad neighborhoods. You know,
5: Isaac Whitty, and before that we heard from Nazareth from the Bananas television program, Tim Hawkins, and Jeff Allen. Coming up, Henry Cho, Ken Davis, Cleto Rodriguez, Bob Smiley, Matt Falk, and Michael Jr.
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8: NBC News Radio, I'm Lisa Taylor. The death toll from the Nepal flood has risen to over 600. Officials say 2,500 people, including dozens of Americans, remain missing, and that the residents of an entire village that seems to have been washed away are in dire need of support. The flood happened Wednesday when the collapse of a glacier sent a deadly wall of water through the mountain town near the Chinese border.
9: In my Tennessee.
8: 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The singer and American icon passed away Tuesday after a brief battle with cancer at the age of 80. It starts at 8 p.m. Eastern on the Opry's Facebook pages, YouTube channels, and through the Opry's digital streaming partners. Lisa Taylor, NBC News Radio.
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16: 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It's Joey J checking in once again with another weekly movie minute and offering up one more, maybe two more, crazy adventures before summer draws to an end.
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16: Ridley Scott is pretty well known for them as he once more takes a scaled back, quieter approach to things with the post-apocalyptic sci-fi western The Dog Stars. Jacob Elordi is an optimistic pilot supporting survivors of a flu outbreak, but his laurels are tested when his gut tells him to travel further out, leading to a little more trouble. Not always in focus, but still a captivating snapshot of how the best of humanity can, hopefully, survive our present timeline. It may only surprise me more that this weekend we get the exact same thing from an animated character, no less, in the eagerly anticipated Coyote versus Acme.
19: Is there anyone in the whole world who cares what happens to the coyote at all?
20: Yeah, I do.
21: He's one of the most hardworking people I've ever met. He would never think of quitting. And I think everyone should be inspired by that.
16: Will Forte is a burned-out attorney assigned to help Wile E. Coyote file suit against the biggest manufacturer of cartoon products, recognizing they don't work like they should, and inadvertently exposes a massive cover-up, the likes of which destined to put the shoes of big business in their place. Considering the road this film took to reach theaters, and it was a very long one, the very idea of art imitating life after the fact feels rather sweet. Especially knowing this serves a dual purpose, that it's quite possibly the best Looney Tunes movie and a revitalization of the courtroom movie. It's both those things. No better way to wrap up the season. Both are out in theaters this weekend, and this is Joey J for KKNW.
11: Taking a quick look at our KKNW weather update tonight, rain is likely with showers and possibly a thunderstorm after 5 a.m., lows around 56. Saturday brings rain and a chance of thunderstorms through the early afternoon with a high near 68. Rain chances remain at 80%. Saturday night increases clouds and a low around 55. Sunday stays mostly cloudy with a high near 69, followed by partly cloudy skies Sunday night. Monday looks mostly sunny with a high near 72 before clouds increase Monday night.
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2: I want to win one argument before I die. One argument with my wife. Just one. Ladies, I know never will, but it'd be cool to win one. They could just put that on my headstone, you know? He won one. This was it.

0: There's no winning. You women don't fight fair. You never stick to the fight, do you? Always have to bring up something happened years ago. Because I was winning another day. Everybody knew I was a winner. Our waiter knew. Every guy in that restaurant knew. There are men looking at me going, he's winning. Go, man, go. And the clear blue, my wife went, well, do you remember Thanksgiving 98? Every guy in there went, whoa. You better lay down, man. Bless your heart. I'm teasing, ladies. Y'all take care of us. You do. You take care of us. Ain't a man in this room can deny that. We can't live without you. We all know that. Because we've all tried. We would if we could. We can't. There's no way. I can't even buy clothes for myself anymore. She sucked that part of my brain out of my head. I still try, though, you know. I just walk in the store and go, yeah. They go, what do you like? I don't know. She knows what I like. What do I like? My wife went through a phase. She was so worried about what I was wearing. She actually numbered my shirts and lettered my pants. We'd go out. It's like a bad game of bingo. You know, Henry, what are you wearing? B-27. Shut up. We don't buy things for you ladies. We try. I try to buy my wife all kinds of stuff. I'm not good at it. I figured out the one thing guys can buy. We can buy flowers. Now, we don't know what kind to buy. We just know when to buy it. Because we know when we've messed up. And thank God for 24-hour grocery stores with a floor department. I can't count the times at 2 in the morning. I go running in there. There's already 4 guys looking at the little refrigerator. I'm like, they better have some more in the back. Or we're in big time trouble. What'd you do anyway? I stood her up. How many flowers is that? 3 or 4? Where's that conversion chart? There we go. 4 flowers. I'm off the hook. What'd you do? You chipped a gravy boat. Sissy jewelry chart.
1: Nothing worth having is easy. I had a guy say to me the other day in a radio interview that he'd been married for 40 years and he and his wife had never had a cross word. And I just couldn't hold back. I said, are you married to a carrot? Marriage isn't easy, but it's worth it. Skiing isn't easy and it's not worth it. They talked me into skiing. Absolutely unbelievable. The day I started skiing, they had 3 levels. They had the beginner's hill. And the beginner's hill, you need sticks because you can't move. It's so sad to, you know, go skiing on a beginner's hill without sticks because 8 hours later, your friends come pick you up from just where they left you. Did you have a good time? Yeah. Where you go? Well, pretty much right here. But they give you sticks, and you can push yourself around. You actually think you've accomplished something. Those hills have names like Bunny's Hop, Tinkerbell's Alley, Snowflakes, stupid stuff. Then they got the intermediate hill. You can go pretty fast without sticks, and you can get hurt. That's the intermediate. Then they have what they call a black diamond. And that black diamond basically means you're going to pass away. You're going to die. You need to have your friends make arrangements when you go on a black... And they have names like Devil's Overbite. Boneyard. One of them was named Boneyard. That bothered me so bad. So for this instructor, and he comes up to me and goes, because I took lessons, they told me that's what to do. He comes up to me and goes, hello. He said, my name is Jacques Benoit. My name is Jacques Benoit. I am from France. He said, I learned to ski in the Alps. And I'm already gagging. I'm going, excuse me. Alps. Alps don't even sound like a mountain, man. Alps. Mount Kilimanjaro, that's a mountain. Mount McKinley, that's a mountain. Alps. I will teach you how to, in your language, how to fall down. Today we will learn how to fall down. Yeah, fall down. So I raised my hand because I'm not right. I said, excuse me, Jacques Benoit from the Elf. I gave you $25 today. I would really appreciate it if you would teach me how you say, to stand up. Standing up would be good for me. I quit the lesson. I got so tired of the lesson. I got in line. I fell in line. You familiar with the domino theory? 112 people laying on the ground. I didn't want them to blame me, so I just lay there on the ground going, who fell? Learn to ski or move to the out. You ever skied? I got off the hill. The steepest and slipperiest hill on the whole mountain is right where you get off. It's only about that long, but they ice it down because they need entertainment. I fell right there. When you fall there, do they stop the lift? No. Other people got off. Pretty soon there's a little pile of 30 people laying on top of me, and I'm going, the whole thing. Later, I'm only 50 feet down the hill because I'm on a black diamond hill. I didn't know what to do. I invented my own turn called sit down, turn around. 4 hours later, I'm only 50 feet down the hill. I wouldn't have made it that far except I'm wearing slippery clothes.
2: 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And before that, Henry Cho. 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
11: You learn a lot about your spouse in the first year. Like, I found out I could not take my wife to a wedding that was better than ours. Never make that mistake ever again. All I said, we went to a fancy wedding because they had stuff like food. And, and we went to this wedding, and all I said in the car was, man, that's a pretty good wedding, huh? She just went off. She was like... She actually did that. Did you see? They had real invitations. Not flyers. Did you see? Ice sculpture, not a piñata. Did you see? They had real doves, not chickens. I was like, yeah, well, did you see? They had real money. Not hot checks, so get out of here with all that noise. See, I have to understand something. I married me a perfectionist woman. I married me a supervisor woman, a manager at a major corporation. Woo! She thinks my job's a joke. Hello?
12: Anybody, I try to figure out if I'm as mature as other, like, parents, but do you ever find yourself saying something that's kind of hypocritical, but you're not supposed to laugh because you're the adult, you're in charge? Like, do you know what I'm talking about? I'll give you an example. One day I said to my oldest son, Google, I was like, I said to my oldest son, I was like, Coulter, you get up off this couch right now and you quit being lazy and you bring me the remote control to the TV. Which was the dumbest sentence in the world. But I wanted the remote control because it is now my favorite device because, and you guys can't tell, but I've got a little bit of ADD and No, it's bad. And so I used not to like to watch TV. And then one day I realized that if you have the right shows lined up on the TV and you flip the channel after every sentence, you can create your own story. Have you done it? You know what I'm talking about. It is the greatest. And it's awesome when you have the right shows, right? I once had Dance with the Stars, news, awards ceremony, televangelists, and wrestling all lined up. It was the greatest. It was like, the head of the Taliban announced today that she will be wearing a gold sequin gown made by Calvin Klein. And therefore, we need to remember the example of the Apostle Paul when he performed a suplex kick up against the Undertaker's head. And now he's going to attempt a pile driver. So if a peace treaty cannot be reached soon, pretty soon we're going to see Kid Rock and Lady Gaga perform a surprise duet in the end. And in the end, brothers and sisters, if you don't give your life to Jesus Christ, you're going to find yourself in a cage match, no holds bar, face to face with true evil.
13: It's a fun game. My wife and I play. It goes like this. I say, hey, sweetheart, how about this couch? And she goes, really? Then she tries to educate me. She goes, what kind of a couch is this? Now you're on a game show, right? red. No. This is pre-century modern. Okay? What is our house? Not paid for. No. Our house is post-century pre-modern, okay? With hints of French Renaissance eclectic in the kitchen. Do you think this couch belongs in our house?
14: Like, I don't think I belong in our house.
13: That sounds fancy. I feel underdressed in my living room now. The second job is simple. Hold on to her hand, not just to be romantic, which is nice and sweet, but if you let go, she's gone! I turned around and then I went back. She was gone. And when you're alone in IKEA, it's every man for himself. I had a very simple thought. I said, I know, I'll just exit IKEA. You can't exit IKEA! It's like a maze. They design it that way. You're a rat in their sick little game now. No doors, no windows. It's like a casino, except nobody's winning ever. Well, how do you find your way out? Well, there's weird Swedish hieroglyphics on the ground that only women know how to interpret. You expect an IKEA elf to pop up and give you a riddle.
15: When the blue full moon hits the arrow just right, maybe you can find your way out tonight.
16: IKEA. We're excited. Me and my wife just had a new baby. Yeah. Well, that's how they come. It's new. My wife wanted to go to the prenatal classes, right? And I'm like, why I gotta go to class? You pregnant, I pass. You know what I'm saying? If I could teach a class or something, I don't know what you want me to do, but I went to the class because I love my wife, right? I'm afraid that they're going to play the video. I don't want to watch the video. I'm looking for Bible verses against the video. And then the doctor tries to throw in perks. The doctor is like, so listen, during birth, would you like to catch the baby? Catch the baby doing what? What are you talking about? I said, no. If you want to, you can catch the baby. I'm like, isn't that your job to catch the baby? Do I get a discount if I catch the baby? What are you going to be doing while I'm catching the baby? You went to school to catch the baby. I do comedy. I shouldn't be catching the baby. Anybody here ever caught the baby before? Anybody ever caught the baby? Anybody dropped the baby? Anybody dropped the baby? I asked that question one time. A lady raised her hand. I'm like, you caught your own baby? What does that look like? And now we just, with the new baby, we're to the point now where she sleeps through the night, which is great because I was so tired of getting up at like 3 a.m. to wake up my wife. No, I'll get up with the baby. I always get up with the baby, and I would take care of the baby and make sure she had all of her stuff. And I also would talk to her about how much I love her mom and how beautiful her mom is, because I think it's important that a child feel that security. You know what I'm saying? Plus, you know, the baby monitor was on, so. My older daughter asked me to buy her some Toms. She wants some Tom shoes, and I was like, well, are you to the point now where you need to chip in at least something, 10%. You got to do something. She's like, Dad, what you don't understand is whenever you buy a pair of Toms, a needy child gets a second pair for free. I was like, well, you need to sign up for the second pair. Yeah, you know. Me and my wife decided to try to homeschool. Yeah. Yeah, homeschool. Yeah, that's. But we found out that when you homeschool, they don't leave. Did you know that? Like, they were still there. So then we found out the family down the street, they actually homeschool, and they've been doing it for a while, and they're really good at it. So we're going to see if we can get our kids to transfer to their homeschool. I had a friend that was homeschooled when we were kids, man. He got kicked out of homeschool. That was weird. Parents, you ever want to have to talk with your teenagers? Because teenagers can be a little bit of work. You ever want to have to talk with them? You ever want to break up with them? You ever want to sit them down and be like, listen, I think we should just be friends. It's not working out. It's just not working. We are fooling ourselves. No. It's not like, no. We're not seeing any other kids. We're not ready. But if you want to see some other parents, that's just fine. If you could just give us our stuff back, that'd be cool. We call it.
2: Michael Jr. Thanks to Michael for being on the program this week. And I'd like to thank the other comedians you heard this week as well. Marty Simpson, Paul Aldrich, Robert G. Lee, Jeff Allen, Tim Hawkins, Nazareth, Isaac Whitty, Henry Cho, Ken Davis, Cleta Rodriguez, Bob Smiley, and Matt Falk. And that's going to do it for this week, my friend. We'll see you again next week.
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22: NBC News Radio, I'm Lisa Carton. President Trump says he expects gas prices will go down because of a new oil deal with Venezuela. Trump announced Friday the U.S. has secured majority control of over 65 billion barrels of oil in Venezuela, which more than doubles American oil reserves and, quote, greatly increases our oil supply and will substantially lower gas prices for all Americans. Venezuela reportedly has about 300 billion barrels of proven oil reserves, the largest in the world. Pete Hegseth is denying that he's considering a run for president in 2028. On Friday, NBC News reported two sources familiar with conversations said the defense secretary had been privately discussing the possibility. Hegseth responded to the article in a post saying they told NBC it was 100% false, but that they just lie with anonymous sources. Two other members of the Trump administration, Vice President J.D. Vance and Secretary of State Marco Rubio, are also seen as possible 2028 candidates. The death toll from the Nepal flood has risen to over 600. Officials in the Himalayan country say over 2,500 people, including dozens of Americans and other foreigners, still remain missing, and that the residents of an entire village that seems to have been washed away are in dire need of support. Here's NBC's Janice Mackey Frere.
0: In what is effectively a corridor of mud, so the magnitude of what those rescuers face is staggering.
22: The flood happened Wednesday when the collapse of a glacier sent a deadly wall of water through a mountain town near the Chinese border. NASA is launching a new telescope into space. Officials say the Nancy Grace Roman Space Telescope is scheduled to launch aboard a SpaceX Falcon Heavy rocket from Kennedy Space Center Sunday morning at 7:26 a.m. Eastern. Live coverage of the liftoff will begin at 6:20. After Sunday's launch, the Space Observatory will spend about 30 days traveling to its destination. You're listening to the latest on NBC News Radio. A teleprompter operator for President Trump is being ordered to pay a large fine for using his knowledge of the president's speeches to make profitable bets on Kalshi. Scott Carr has more from Washington.
1: On Friday, the Commodity Futures Trading Commission announced Gabriel Perez must pay the more than $107,000 in profits he made by placing prediction market bets, along with a civil penalty of $65,000. The agency says Perez used material, non-public information to make trades on Kalshi. Perez had served as Trump's teleprompter operator since 2016. The White House put him on leave in July.
22: Republican Steve Hilton believes his chances of being elected California's next governor are improving. That's what he tells the Clay Travis and Buck Sexton show.
3: Californians are sick and tired of what's going on. They're looking for a positive alternative. And, you know, it's not at all going to be an easy path the next 2 months, but we can win this race.
22: He says the initial poll when his general election campaign started showed him trailing Democrat Javier Becerra by 25%, reflecting the results of the primary election. In the latest poll, the gap is down to less than 10%. California has not elected a Republican governor in 20 years. Nashville International Airport may be renamed after the late Dolly Parton. Here's Brady Hopkins.
23: Tennessee Governor Bill Lee and Nashville International Airport are proposing to rename the airport in honor of Dolly Parton, celebrating her lasting impact on Tennessee and people around the world. Dolly's team has expressed appreciation for the support and say they are open to continuing discussions about the proposal. The honor would recognize her extraordinary music career, philanthropy, and commitment to helping others, including the nearly 200 million books provided through her Imagination Library. The Metro Nashville Airport Authority is expected to consider the proposal at a September 17th meeting.
22: And bad news for the Labor Day holiday, travelers are being told to get ready for high costs and heavy traffic. Lisa Carton, NBC News Radio.
24: Taking a quick look at our KKNW weather update tonight, rain is likely with showers and possibly a thunderstorm after 5 a.m., lows around 56. Saturday brings rain and a chance of thunderstorms through the early afternoon with a high near 68. Rain chances remain at 80%. Saturday night increases clouds and a low around 55. Sunday stays mostly cloudy with a high near 69, followed by partly cloudy skies Sunday night. Monday looks mostly sunny with a high near 72 before clouds increase Monday night.
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26: 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I'm Mike Mayo. This report is heard on several great Northwest radio stations. In Seattle, you can catch us on KIXI AM, that's at 880, and KKNW at 1150 AM. Now, I want to call this segment Mike's Market Moment. You know, I've been doing this a long time, and there had been a lot of things that I've seen and experienced that I think could be of some interest to folks. And so that's kind of my idea, is to help share some of those things and give you some more insights into the market. Now, this particular one is the story of October 19, 1987. We call that Black Monday. It was the single worst day in percentage terms in the history of the Dow ever, before or since. So, in order to understand Black Monday, you have to look at the 5 years leading up to it. Most folks don't wake up one morning and decide to panic. You know, it needs a running start. So, if you go back to August of 82, the stock market took off on one of the great bull runs in history. It went all the way up to 2000, with ups and downs, of course. But the interest rates were falling. Corporate takeovers were everywhere, fueled by a kind of asset called junk bonds. Those are higher-yielding debt that let companies borrow a bunch of money to take over another company, all on the bet that growth would keep paying the tab. In any case, by 1987, the market was...

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1: I am so glad we did that.
2: Yeah, I like the ring a lot better. Soul, baby.
3: We got like 100 new members this last week.
2: We got like 150 new members. We're up to 683 members.
1: Hey, shout out to Ray Dreyer, who won for the 500th guest came to our...
2: Yes, ma'am.
1: Yeah, we're going to go for 1,000.
2: Yeah, we're heading for 1,000.
1: Cammy Fox is thinking that we're going to have a Halloween thing.
2: Cool.
1: We're going to get to 1,000 by Halloween, guys. We're doing it.
2: I like that.
1: We're doing it. We're building this. We're building this love nest we have here for music.
2: That's right. A mutual admiration for music. Devin's a music guy. What's been going on this week with you? I noticed you did a gig or something.
3: So I went to the We Make Events rally in Seattle. We pushed road cases from the Paramount Theater all around the streets of Seattle and to Westlake in support of the people that work in production of events.
2: Trippy, very trippy.
3: Yeah.
2: And as our listeners know, that you've been involved with all the major concerts that come into the city for the last 5 years or so, right?
3: Oh, yeah, from the Key Arena to the Winery in Woodinville. I've worked them all. Yeah. Mm-hmm.
2: And when did you start with your fabulous career?
3: 2015, after I quit Radio Shack.
2: Oh, cool, yeah. Yeah, he was working at...
1: What?
2: He used to be
1: You went from that Radio Shack to this Radio Shack?
3: Yeah.
1: Welcome to the Shack. Woohoo!
2: Yeah, I remember when you used to work at the Shack.
1: I didn't even know Radio Shack was still...
3: They're gone.
1: Yeah, and we got you. How lucky are we?
2: Yeah, we got the Shack now.
1: Right on.
2: So, okay, today's focus, ladies and gentlemen... is 1975, which was a great year for pop, rock, and soul, or rock, pop, and soul, because things were starting to change a little bit. You still had your variety of pop music with rock slash R&B slash soul. Kind of funny that Glenn Campbell had the number two song of the year, the Rhinestone Cowboy. So, so some country songs were still pop, jumping into the Hot 100 for sure. But first of all, we're going to start with the number one song.
4: Yes, yeah. Before we dive right into 1975, I know Devin has pulled out a bunch of fun facts about 1975.
2: Cool.
4: So I thought, why not have him set the scene before we dive into all the hit music of the year?
2: I like it.
1: Nice. Well, bring it, Devin.
3: We were more alive than back in 1975.
4: I was 1 year old, so my memory of 75 is foggy at best.
2: 1975.
1: So, they did serve milk back in 1975.
4: I remember that well, yes.
1: Yes.
4: Home delivery.
1: Right.
2: In 1975, I was dealing craps at the Thunderbird Hotel in Las Vegas.
4: Wow.
2: Yeah.
4: Playing with the band at that point,
2: no,
4: too?
2: No. Well, yeah, I was, but my main gig was the crap dealing job.
1: In 1975?
2: I just started getting more serious gigs, 676, 77, mm-hmm. and right around 79, 80, I was like, going full speed ahead with the band.
4: Was it the Bad Boys back then?
2: Yeah. Or? No, actually, I went through several names. I was at one time, if you remember, not to get off the subject, but the Urban Cowboy movie.
4: Uh-huh.
2: And it's funny, too, because we're talking about Glenn Campbell.
4: Right, so Cowboy, yeah.
2: So I had a little rock band, but we had to play that country stuff because every lounge in Vegas was playing country and I think it was 81. 1980.
1: Is that mm-hmm. for real?
2: Because of the Urban Cowboy movie.
3: Wow.
1: Mm-hmm. I would have never thought.
2: It was strong. So I got a gig and I auditioned for this nightclub as an in-house band gig. Didn't really have a name for the country band because we were by that time we were going by, I can't remember what we were going by, but so the gal asked me, that came to the audition, that was the owner of the club, she says, well, what's the name of the band? And I go, and I'm looking at my music stand, and I got a sheet music, and it says Southern Nights, Glenn Campbell, because we actually opened the audition with Southern Nights.
4: Okay.
2: And I looked at it, and I said, Southern Nights.
1: We are the Southern Nights.
4: None of us are from the South.
2: And, yeah.

0: We all go to bed early.
1: It just came to me as a vision in sheet music before me. We are the Southern Knights.
2: So I was a Southern Knights for about five years. And then emerged Johnny and the Bad Boys.
0: Yes. Right on.
2: So anyway, go ahead, Dev.
3: So you played both kinds of music, country and western?
0: That's right.
2: You know, I played country and western, but I really didn't sound country, and neither did the guys with me, but we played it.
3: All right. Well, back to 1975, starting in January 8th, three Led Zeppelin concerts at Madison Square Garden sell out within a record 4 hours. That was before the internet, too.
2: Yeah.
1: Yeah, that's pretty fast. That was a lot of standing in line.
2: I think before that, Elvis had the record in 1972.
3: Yeah. Mm-hmm. Also, Elvis, at the end of the year, Elvis had the biggest performance of his career at the Pontiac, Michigan Silver Dome.
2: Yeah, was that New Year's Eve?
3: Yes, it was.
2: Yeah, I remember that. I remember that was a big thing. They put Elvis was not real comfortable with that concert because they put him center stage away from the band and away from the orchestra.
1: Yeah.
2: So he was up by himself.
1: Yeah, he wants to be with his people.
2: He didn't particularly like it, but it was a big show.
3: And he apparently ripped his pants on stage and had to leave the chains.
2: Well, that was part of the show, I think.
1: I'm sure Elvis the Pelvis loved that.
2: Yeah.
1: Yeah.
2: Absolutely. Nah.
3: And, winding back to May 1st, the Rolling Stones announced their forthcoming North American tour performing Brown Sugar from a flatbed truck on Fifth Avenue in New York City.
2: That's cool, man.
1: What?
3: That's Ronnie Wood's debut with the band.
2: No kidding.
3: Yeah.
2: Yeah, Rolling Stones, Brown Sugar, that song was just...
1: That is crazy.
2: Dynamite. Dynamite.
1: I'm pretty sure, our producer will let me know, but I am pretty sure that Stones song was in their top 10 of all time.
2: The Stones?
1: Yeah.
2: Probably.
1: Yeah.
2: I'd put it in the top 10.
1: I just put together a party list the other day, and I'm pretty sure that's on it, and it's in the top 10 of Stones.
2: Stones, Brown Sugar.
1: Didn't know it was 1975, though, from the back of a flatbed pickup. That's cool.
3: Right. And the play The Wiz, that was back in January 5th, a new musical version of the classic Wizard of Oz opens as a Broadway musical. That's a great movie, too.
0: Yeah. Later on, Michael Jackson and Diana Ross starring in that.
1: That's right. That was a remake.
2: Yeah.
1: For your generation.
2: I don't think the movie did that well as the Broadway show. I think it kind of bombed. Anyway.
0: The songs certainly were popular, though.
2: Yeah, Out of the Wiz?
0: Yeah.
2: Okay. Yeah, I missed that one.
3: And my mom listens to new music like Talking Heads, and they first performed on June 20th at the CBGB in New York.
2: No kidding.
0: Yeah, wow.
2: I like the Talking Heads.
3: Good songs.
2: So. Yeah. That
1: Burning down the house. Isn't that them?
2: Great style.
0: That is them, yes.
2: Great style of the Talking Heads.
1: Didn't they also sing a song about, is this my life? Is this my wife? Didn't they do something?
0: Once in a lifetime.
1: What? Okay, there we go. I knew it. See, I'm not a...
0: But around 75, it would have been more like Psycho Killer would have been the stuff they were playing.
1: Right.
0: Qu'est-ce que c'est? Yeah, a very interesting year. As we dive into the hit songs, of course, number one, Captain and Tennille, Love Will Keep Us Together.
2: And the author of that song, of course, was, a lot of people don't realize it or even know, you guys know?
3: No.
1: The author of that song?
0: Neil Sedaka.
2: That's right. Neil Sedaka.
1: I was going to say Elton John.
2: No.
1: But no, Neil.
2: And at the end of the song, there's a little tag. And the last two words that she says in the song, or the last three words that she says in the song, is Sedaka is back. Sedaka is back.
0: Really?
2: Yeah.
1: She does.
2: Yeah, you can cue it up. The end of the song.
0: A little bit of the beginning.
1: Yeah.

0: Now, this is definitely what they call yacht rock these days.
1: Here we go. Yep. Sadaka is back. Yes.
2: Yeah, she does. Sadaka
1: is back. What? Oh my
0: there you
1: God.
0: Go. Shout out to the songwriter. Yeah. That doesn't happen too often in pop music.
1: You know what? I would love for Captain and Tennille to get together and call into the show.
0: Yeah.
1: I know that they divorced.
0: Where are they now?
2: I think the captain is, I think, is gone, isn't he?
1: No.
2: I think he passed away.
1: No.
2: No. No?
1: No.
2: Ew.
1: I think they just got divorced.
2: No, they,
1: like, this
0: no, the captain did pass away.
1: Did he pass?
0: Last year, in fact. Yeah. Yeah.
2: The captain.
1: See, when you get older,
2: they were huge.
0: Daryl Dragon is the captain's real name. If you got a name that cool, why do you go with an alias like the captain?
1: The captain.
2: Yeah,
0: Daryl Dragon.
2: Yeah.
0: You sound already like a kung fu badass.
1: What?
0: You know.
1: Wait a minute. He was Daryl Dragon. He was
0: He was Daryl Dragon. Yes,
1: and he decided to be the captain in the
0: captain.
1: Little white suit with the little hat.
0: With the little hat. What? Yes.
1: Oh,
0: yeah.
2: Yeah, and
1: it worked.
0: Missing a bet there, I think.
1: Let's just say it worked.
2: they were another group, like I had mentioned in previous shows. Like I seen Karen Carpenter and the Carpenters in the lounge at the Sands. I saw the Hughes Corporation at Circus Circus. Well, Captain and Tennille were playing a small lounge in Vegas when that song hit, and it hit big. It was the number one song of the year. But I mean, it was a huge, huge hit.
1: What crazy!
2: And so they went from the small lounge to the showroom like overnight.
0: And that's the song that we think of when we think of Captain and Tennille.
2: Yeah,
0: but they actually had a few more hits.
1: Mm-hmm.
0: You know,
1: you better shop around.
2: Yep.
0: Muskrat love. Shop around.
2: I used to play
0: the way I want to touch you. A lot of these have just kind of fallen out of the public consciousness, but Love Will Keep Us Together, I think, is still in everybody's minds. And of course, their other number one, which was Do That to Me One More Time.
2: Yeah.
1: Oh, yeah.
2: They had a good career and they had a TV show. You know, I don't know if you remember that or not.
1: Well, yeah, that was the Donnie and Marie days and the Captain and Tennille and
2: right.
1: the Sonny.
0: A lot of variety
1: Cher.
0: Shows back then.
2: Right.
1: A lot of couples doing that.
2: Yeah, it's like I got the Viva ENT here, right? Yeah.
1: Right.
2: So now, so they had a great career with that song, and then they went on to have a TV show. Now let's talk about the number two song.
3: Rhinestone Cowboy, Glenn Campbell.
2: Another guy that got a TV show.

0: Nice.
1: Yeah. So, here's my chime about the song. I thought it was a great pop song, great country song, great performance, great production. I think Glenn's voice sounded really crisp in that song. What say you, Devin?
2: Oh, I love it. It actually got requested when I was DJing last week.
1: The Farmer's Market last week?
2: Mm-hmm.
3: Huh.
1: And what do you think?
3: What do I think? Okay, so I loved that song when it came out. So I was a little, so I was nine. In 1975. And I had this little cool vinyl plaid record player that played 45s. And I had like my five records that I played over and over and over, right? And I got to tell you, I played that then in the little bedroom in Kirkland, Washington. And then I didn't hear that song like forever until not American Idol. It was, what's the other one, you guys? The one where they vote on
2: The Voice?
3: The Voice. And someone sang it, and I went, it was Blake Shelton. Shelton sang it, and I was like, I love this song. It's one of my favorite songs. Anyways, so I, love it. Gotta love Rhinestone Cowboy.
1: Any thoughts on the Rhinestone Cowboy?
4: Not my favorite song from Glenn Campbell. I don't think it's bad, but, you know, I prefer the stuff he did with Jimmy Webb at the helm, like Wichita Lineman. I think that is, you know, one of the all-time great songs. So.
1: I do, too.
4: By comparison, Rhinestone Cowboy seems a little bit,
1: A little poppy.
4: A little poppy, a little fluffy, but, you know, it's not a bad song by any stretch, so good for Glenn. And Glenn Campbell, of course, a lot of people don't realize he's one of the all-time great guitar players.
1: Correct.
4: He's just
1: part of the Wrecking Crew.
4: Yeah, yeah. He was an amazing guitar player, so,
1: yeah.
4: You know, more power to him.
3: Nice side note. Didn't know that.
1: He's from Delight, Arkansas.
4: Awesome.
1: Yeah. I'm a walking encyclopedia, man.
3: So before we go any further, I have to say, Glenn Campbell was my very first album that was given to me as a gift.
1: Wow.
4: Oh, okay.
3: It was a Christmas album.
4: Oh. Very good.
3: He did.
4: Do you remember?
3: Oh, I remember he did Rudolph and, you know, all those songs that little kids want to hear. But my dad was like, this is a great singer and this is a great album for you to have. And honest to God, when I was 9 years old, I saved my pennies, my allowance, and my very first album that I purchased was Captain and Tennille.
1: No kidding.
3: Yeah.
1: I believe it.
3: Yeah, yeah, yeah.
1: They were hot. They had a very good, catchy image.
3: Yeah.
1: Sound.
3: I love.
1: They had all the tools.
3: Come on. Who doesn't like Muskrats in Love?
1: And then Muskrat in Love. I used to play that. I had a chick front in the
4: what
1: band
4: a strange
1: for a while.
4: Title for a song.
1: Yeah, it was kind of a crazy song.
3: Yeah. Muskrat, I'm sure there Muskrat. Were no drugs involved. None.
4: 75, number three, Elton John, Philadelphia Freedom. Now, I feel like I know all the Elton John songs, but I don't remember this one.
1: Oh, man. Are you kidding?

0: Gate King, Bellevue, Washington. Yeah.
1: I'll chime in on it first. I think that's one of Elton John's best records that he ever did, and it's the first time that I
2: Captain
1: thought...
2: Captain Fantastic and the Brown Dirt Cowboy is the album.
1: That was the album? Yeah. And when I heard the Philadelphia Freedom, because I know it went number one, you know, wherever it was the first time that I thought, Elton John's got a lot of soul in his voice because he really sings the hell out of that song. And if you listen to it carefully, he's getting down in that tune.
2: Yeah, well, you know, it's interesting because, of course, 76 was the bicentennial, so it was timed well to kind of capitalize on that patriotism in America that was sweeping the country with the celebration
0: we might need
2: of 200
0: to resurrect
2: years.
0: That. So let's call Elton.
1: Okay.
0: Elton. Tell him that we'd like to come onto the show and we would like to resurrect Freedom.
1: Yeah.
0: Yeah.
1: Okay, Devin, chime in on Philadelphia Freedom.
3: Well, Elton John had a couple hits as well on the Billboard, like Lucy in the Sky with Diamonds.
1: That was a big hit for him.
3: A cover, so this is his original song.
1: 75 was a big year for him. I think it's the year that he did Dodger Stadium. You know, he when he did that concert at Dodger Stadium, it was a big thing, man. He sold out Dodger Stadium, and actually, I don't think up to that time Dodger Stadium had concerts.
3: And Someone Saved My Life Tonight, number 92.
1: Great song.
3: Yeah, so he made the chart three times.
1: Great song. Yeah. He had a good year in 75, and he was on his way.
2: Now, those songs, I would have thought, were more successful in Philadelphia Freedom because I remember those.
1: Yeah.
2: Or, you know, I heard them played on the radio. I can't recall ever hearing Philadelphia Freedom played on the radio.
0: I don't know this, but I'm going to leave this to our producer who knows everything. I bet you Philadelphia Freedom became super popular because that city of Philadelphia probably grappled onto that. And I bet the Eagles, what are you thinking? I'm thinking it came.
2: That does happen a lot, you know? Yeah, it becomes a regional anthem, it's so successful in one place.
0: Maybe got amplified at games things. And
1: But actually, in reality, that song was a huge hit. It was number one. It was
0: truly.
1: They played the hell out of it
0: number
1: on the radio. Because I remember it. Number three. If it was the number three song of the year, it was huge.
2: Freddie Fender at number four, Before the Next Teardrop Falls. This is another one that, I don't know.

0: falls.
1: Okay, do you know it?
2: I think you might.
3: So was the song in Spanish, or is this a different version?
2: You got the Spanish version for sure.
3: Okay,
2: but he did sing a little Spanish in the original hit, and the record was a smash hit.
1: Which I'm just gonna say right here and now in 2020 or 2020. I like the Spanish version better.
2: Well, I like it. It's a great little song.
1: Bring it on. Viva.
2: I had the pleasure to sit in guitar with Freddie Fender in Vegas at a nightclub called El Jardin. And as a matter of fact, let me remember the story here. He was actually, okay, that's all coming back to me because it was 1975. He actually came into the club and he came in and he sang with our band. And we played Before the Next Teardrop Falls and Wasted Days and Wasted Nights. Because we were playing those songs anyway, and so we, you know, so he jumped in and he sang them for us, right in a small nightclub in Vegas. There you go. Oh, you still got
3: so that. Yeah, in the yeah. I guess in the English version he slips in a little bit of Spanish too. Of course,
1: maybe
3: he is Hispanic.
1: It was number one or something in another country before we grappled onto it and decided to live it.
2: It was a hit here first. Go ahead, Deb. Where are we?
4: Well, number five, My Eyes Adored You, Frankie Valli.
2: Number five song?
3: Definitely remember this one.
2: My Eyes Adored You. You know that song, Kevin.
1: You know I know every song from 1975. It's my genre. Yeah.

0: Yeah. It might be a little mellow for us here today, but it's beautiful.
1: Gorgeous.
2: Yep, still being played at dentist's office around the world.
0: Exactly. And some wedding receptions.
2: There you go.
0: But
2: that
0: not
2: too.
0: The ones that yep. we go to.
2: That's right.
1: not anymore, that's for sure.
0: That's for sure.
3: Another one that's really good, Some Kind of Wonderful, Grand
1: Funk.
3: Oh,
1: yeah. Grand
0: oh, here we go.
1: Yeah, I play and sing it. It's a tough song to sing.
2: Okay, so- we've talked about a lot about Grand Funk the last few weeks.
1: Love Grand Funk.

0: So what's going on with this record? It was a big hit.
1: Yeah, another cover song for them.
0: But right.
1: They found a formula.
0: They found a formula, and they started featuring Don Brewer on lead vocals on these hit records. So on that record, it was Don Brewer and Mark Farner trading off lead vocals. So Don would do the first verse, Mark would do the second, and it just turned out to be a tremendous hit.
2: And playing with that harmony.
0: It's a hard song. It's a hard song to sing. That's not my key.
2: Strange key and great
0: harmony.
2: Too high
0: for me.
2: Trying to do a little acapella there. That's a great song.
0: With the bass line and everything, kicked ass.
3: Oh, it really hits. And another one that's really good is number 7, Shining Star, Earth, Wind, and Fire.
1: Still being played at every wedding disco for the next 100 years.

0: even go? Okay, Devin, now how old were you?
1: I was born in 95.
0: Oh, forget it. How old was your mom?
1: 20.
0: There so. You go. So she remembered it.
1: I'm
0: probably.
1: And it was great. Last year I worked at Earthwood and Fire on September 21st at the winery, and I got to shake their hands. And
0: were they at the Saint-Michel?
1: Saint-Michel, yeah.
0: It was awesome. Yep. I remember that.
1: Got some photos of that show on my channel.
0: So. Yeah, Earth, Wind, and Fire.
1: Yep.
0: Yeah, they were funky groovy.
1: Funky and groovy, Fame by David Bowie, number 8.
2: Right. Great song.

0: Now this hook so funky.
1: Yeah.
0: That James Brown said, he's ripping me off. And James Brown stole this riff and made his own record with the exact same guitar part on it.
2: Who knew?
1: Wow.
2: Jamie, a little jelly.
0: The James Brown version was called Hot, but I want to play a little bit of that so you can see what I'm talking about.
2: Let's hear the riff.
1: Gotta hear it.

0: Yeah.
1: And David Bowie was like, you know what? It's James Brown. I'm not going to sue him. It's James Brown. He can do what he wants. If he wants to rip me off, I consider that an honor. So
2: yeah.
1: Kudos to David Bowie for playing it cool, because that is the exact same riff.
2: You know, you're right. It is.
1: Other fun fact about this song is that co-written by John Lennon.
0: John Lennon and John,
1: yeah. John,
0: and
1: John does some vocals on it, too.
3: CeCe Ryder, you always make my jaw drop. I love it.
0: Yeah, Lennon on background vocals there.
1: Yep.
0: And my opinion of the song, I think, is one of the greatest pop records ever done. David Bowie just knocked it out of the park with that. And I'll tell you why. Rock records were starting to lose their the stronghold because disco was coming in so strong.
1: And this was kind of a blend of the two.
0: It was a blend.
3: Yeah.
0: It was
3: a blend. Well, that's the 70s. That's my main love of the 70s.
0: Yeah.
3: Is you got that 60s post Vietnam War music merging into the. It is the genre that mixes all musics.
0: Wow.
3: That's why I love it.
0: Incredible.
3: I love it.
0: I agree with you.
3: What you got there, baby
0: great,
3: cakes?
0: Great music out of the 70s.
4: Number 9, Laughter in the Rain, Neil Sedaka. Doesn't ring a bell too much.
1: Sedaka was back.
0: He had a couple hits.
3: Yeah, exactly.
1: Since he was...
3: Sedaka
1: his song was number 1 from Captain and Tennille, as we discussed. But yeah, let's... I don't remember this one either, but let's take a listen.

0: Oh yeah, that jogs the memory now.
1: Yeah, it got a lot of play. It was a big hit, and then of course the Sadaka had another song called "Bad Blood," which was a pretty big hit. I don't know if that was 76 or what, but or maybe didn't make the top 100, but it was a big hit. So Sadaka was definitely back, and he had here's a guy that hadn't played showrooms in Las Vegas probably since the very early 60s. And now we're in 75, and he's back. His name's back on the marquee.
2: And I have a little Sadaka thing.
1: Tell me.
2: So in the year 2020, when COVID-19 happened, Sadaka invited everybody into his living room in New York, and he sits down at the piano. You can find it on YouTube. I wish we had it, but maybe Eric can find this for us. CeCe Ryder, you're on it. So he invited everybody into his living room, and he played almost every hit. He did a, just a conglomeration of all of his hits. Lovely. So much fun to see him there. He has a bird in the background, like a big parrot or something. Well, very cool.
1: He was responsible for writing a lot of hits.
2: Love Sadaka.
1: Very cool.

0: We're definitely doing 9. We're going to take a short pause.
1: Yeah, we'll be right back with more.
0: Viva.
1: Viva ENT talking about 1975. Stay
0: That's
1: tuned.
0: That's right, baby.
2: What I know about courage, I learned from my adoptive mom. 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
10: I'm Dr. Anthony Lizerwitz, and this is Climate Connections. As the climate warms, heat waves are growing more intense, and more places are at risk of reaching temperatures that people cannot tolerate, even if they're drinking lots of water or resting in the shade.
11: Doing things like moderating physical activity, staying out of the sun, and being well hydrated, the traditional advice that's given during extreme heat episodes, that won't cut it.
10: Tom Matthews is a climate scientist at King's College London. He says at a certain point, people's body temperatures start to rise uncontrollably, and they cannot cool off without external cooling like air conditioning. In a recent study, his team estimated that if the world warms about 1.8 degrees Fahrenheit more, a total area roughly the size of the U.S. could reach temperatures that cross this dangerous threshold, even for young, healthy adults. An even larger area will reach temperatures that could be deadly for older adults, whose threshold is lower.
11: It's generally subtropical and tropical locations. South Asia stands out as particularly at risk. Saharan Africa, too, very much at risk.
10: So increasing people's access to air conditioning in these and other at-risk areas will be critical for saving lives. Climate Connections is produced by the Yale Center for Environmental Communication. 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
13: Driving in a black limousine, a lot of sad people thinking that's a mighty keen. Son, let me tell you now exactly what I mean. I thank God I'm a country boy.
14: John Denver.
1: That's right, John Denver at number 11 for 1975. Thank God. I'm a country boy. That's a real, like, kind of hoedown hillbilly kind of song for him. He's classified as being country often, but most of his music really kind of just folk music.
14: And even though he was folk and country and from the mountains of Colorado, his music touched everybody.
15: Yes.
1: Yeah, we were talking about that on the when we did 74 and 73, that he was just ubiquitous in the early 70s, mm-hmm. just everywhere.
15: And I think I said it before, but John Denver was the number one selling male vocalist of 1975. No question about it.
16: Because he also had "I'm Sorry" number 77.
15: Yeah, he was hot. He was hot in those years, and they were good, fun songs that everybody liked. You know, you're at the bar and everybody's singing, "Thank God I'm a Country Boy."
1: Speaking of hot, at number 12, the Bee Gees, "Jive Talkin'." This would have been like the very beginning of their ascent to mega stardom. They, you know, they had some hits that sounded very different in the late 60s, early 70s.
15: Right.
1: Like I started the joke that started the whole world crying. Yeah, but they by the mid 70s, they had this kind of disco funk makeover that really helped them ascend to mega stardom. You know, especially when the Saturday Night Fever soundtrack came out a couple years later. But so, Jive Talkin' was the beginning of that.
14: Is that right?
1: Yeah.
14: So their big start, the Bee Gees, wasn't with the movie Saturday Night Fever.
1: No. Oh. They had a lot of hits before that.
15: Yeah.
14: Oh.
15: Yeah.
14: See?
1: And actually, I'm kind of surprised that this was only number 12 for the year because I feel like this was like
15: it was
1: a massive song.
15: Huge.

0: Yeah, the song was a smash hit.
1: Can I just say I swoon?
0: Yeah.
1: I love it.
0: Yeah,
1: I swoon.
0: Over the Bee Gees or just the song?
1: Water, please.
0: Water?
1: I love it.
0: I like the song myself. It was a great hit. The Bee Gees became a superstar band.
2: And well, of course, when we start talking about 76 and 77, it's going to be very Bee Gees heavy.
1: Okay,
0: Max.
1: I'll save my swooning.
2: So the Eagles scored another massive hit at number 13 with Best of My Love.
0: Yeah, huge.
2: They were hot. Also, very hot, like the Bee Gees in the mid-70s, just kind of scoring hit after hit after hit. A very different sound, of course, more of a country rock kind of thing.
0: Right.

0: Don Henley, of course, on the vocals. One of the few bands where the drummer was like one of the main lead singers. Yeah.
1: Pretty sure that's when, to me anyway, in this year, that is that song by the Eagles is when easy listening became a term.
2: We got some
1: easy listening. Eagles gone.
3: It was a fun working Don Henley a few years ago, the winery.
2: Yeah, he's quite an artist. Wow.
1: I'm now very jealous.
2: At one time, the Eagles' Greatest Hits Volume 1 outsold the Thriller album.
3: Really?
2: At one time. Michael passed away.
1: Right.
2: It did overtake the Thriller album. At one time, was the highest selling album of all time.
1: I don't think there's one song on there that isn't bad.
2: Yeah, they're cool. Yeah, and of course I'm a big Eagles fan. I think Don Henley's great. Glenn Frey was cool, you know, and Randy Meisner. Was he in the Eagles? Yeah, he was.
0: Now, our next tune, Minnie Riperton. Loving You at number 14. Now, this was a huge hit for Minnie, and she was kind of a one-hit wonder, unfortunately. Now, who else in music can hit that note? That is insanely high. But, you know, of course, Minnie these days may be more famous for being the mother of Maya Rudolph, the actress from Saturday Night Live and, of course, tons of movies.
2: Mm-hmm.
0: But this was her one big hit.
4: Has made my life so beautiful.
2: She's quite famous for having that one hit.
0: Yeah.
2: Yeah. That song was like, they played the hell out of it.
1: And you the times have changed. You just could not get away with birds tweeting and singing in the background the way you could in the 70s. It was the time of birdies and butterflies.
0: You talk about easy listening.
1: Easy listening, right. But you know what? There is one other person that, not to interrupt the flow here, but real quick, who could reach those notes, Olivia Newton-John.
2: Oh, yeah.
1: Have to say, I am pretty sure in 1975, Olivia Newton-John had won the Grammy.
2: Did she?
3: Have You Never Been Mellow? Was that one of the songs?
1: Well, Have You Never Been Mellow was definitely one of her songs.
3: Or Please, Mr.
1: But
3: Please.
1: I think I may be wrong. I need to see my producer for this. Coming off. But I think I Honestly Love You. Really?
2: Could be.
1: Maybe.
2: May have not made the top 100, but it doesn't mean it wasn't a hit.
1: Well, I know her album came out at that time, but I think she may have won the Grammy for Best Song of the Year.
2: She could have.
1: In 1975.
2: She very could have. Well, why don't you Google it real quick and see.
1: Another lady who hits high notes.
0: There you go.
1: Yeah. All right. Now I'm fact checking.
2: Well, she was hot. Olivia Newton-John, you know, coming off the Grease movie and had a lot of hits before she did Grease.
0: Kind of, you know, 2 one-hit wonders in a row here as we get to number 15, Kung Fu Fighting from Carl Douglas.
2: Yeah.

0: classic.
1: Total a novelty song, but just so kooky that it's survived all these years and still gets put in like every
2: movie.
1: Like, big, you know, martial arts movie that they can stuff it into, including Kung Fu Panda.
2: I think I've heard that song in more movies.
1: So Carl definitely found a niche and he stuck with it because his follow-up was called Dance the Kung Fu. Didn't do quite as well. No surprise there.
0: This next song is one of my favorite on the list. Blackwater, the Doobie Brothers.
2: Great song, great harmony, well thought out, well produced. It just sounded great. Now, sing-along type song.
1: Do you guys know who was on vocals on this one? Because this would have been before Michael McDonald, right?
2: This was still Tom Johnson. No, this was the other guy with the long hair, I think. Patrick Simmons, what was his name? With the real long hair. That wasn't Tom Johnson, that was the other guy.
1: Let's hear a little bit.
3: Little falsetto, for sure.

0: Yeah, Donnie, you can play this. Mississippi moon, won't you keep on shining on me?
1: So,
0: oh my God!
1: The lead singer on that, his first name was Patrick.
2: Patrick, okay.
1: Yeah, I think it was Patrick Simmons.
0: And actually, in the Book of Cammy, yep, I'm pretty Patrick sure that Simmons. Was the number one song.
1: It was Patrick Simmons?
2: Yep.
1: You can't snub the couple. You can't
0: love that song.
1: But Tom Johnson was the lead vocalist on most of the hits up until Michael Johnson. I mean,
2: Michael McDonald.
1: Michael Johnson.
0: Whoa.
1: Michael Johnson, my bass player.
0: Okay, I found it.
1: Tell me.
0: I Honestly Love You.
1: Yeah.
0: By Olivia Newton-John.
1: Yes.
0: Was the Grammy winning song of the year.
1: Cool.
2: For 75?
0: 1975.
1: Yeah.
2: All right.
1: That's very cool.
0: Look at me bringing the research to the table.
2: And she had a huge hit at number 37.
0: Not just a pretty smile, but yes, she can bring facts to
2: with,
0: you.
2: Yes, like Have it. You Never Been Mellow?
0: Yes.
1: Have You Never Been Mellow?
2: Yeah, that was big. She was transitioning from kind of a country vibe to more of a pop vibe there, and then that would peak a little bit later in the 70s.
0: Yeah, but then she went bad girl, from good girl to bad girl in Grease.
2: Yeah.
0: So what, Olivia?
2: She did it all.
0: She's pretty amazing.
2: Yes. She was. Yes.
0: Another show.
1: I'm a fan, for sure.
2: And
3: number 17, the Ballroom Blitz by Sweet.

0: That to me, this is what I'm talking about, the 70s, the moving into a bunch of different, that to me has a little tiny bit of rap, a little bit of punk.
1: Glam rock is what they called it glam at the rock. Time. Yeah.
0: A little punk, a little funk, a little, it's got, that song may not have, I mean, it was a huge hit.
1: And glam rock was a huge thing in the UK more than it was in America. But some of the glam rock artists definitely had some success over here.
2: Yeah.
1: Like Sweet, for instance, with Ballroom Blitz.
2: When the song hit the radio, I immediately liked the song.
0: You did?
2: There was not a lot of rock going on in the radio at that time. Even the Doobie Brothers doing Old Black Water instead of China Grove and, you know, the harder edge type songs.
0: Yeah.
2: And then, the disco thing was starting to really get ready to take over the whole music scene. So
0: it was a little short lived, but.
2: Well, it lasted about 4 or 5 years.
0: I know.
2: The disco thing.
3: It was a fad.
2: Yeah. It was a fad and it was a big fad.
0: Yeah, very cool. What do you got for 18?
3: Hey, won't you play another Somebody Done, Somebody Wrong song by BJ Thomas?
1: Yeah, the title's a mouthful.
0: Another country with won't the Rhinestone Cowboy. Me?

0: country's changed.
1: A lot of crossover music in 75, for sure, with stuff like that that would have been maybe more country-ish, but kind of carrying over into the pop charts, you know, at that point.
2: That was a kind of a beer-drinking, sing-along type song. It was,
1: but that's how Top 40 was back then.
3: Yeah. Easy was, listening. You know, mm-hmm.
1: Yeah, but there were stations that were playing music that was whatever was in the Top 40. So it could span all kinds of genres. So like stuff like that could get more airplay than now where it's kind of like, you know, separated into genres and never the twain shall meet.
3: Yeah. Good point about music. How you go into
2: a,
3: radio,
2: you go into a bar and... And, you know, you have all kinds of music going on, and somebody would play that song. You know, it was just...
3: In the jukebox.
2: It was there all the time.
1: Yeah.
2: It was just everywhere, that song. And I'm a big fan of B.J. Thomas. I had the pleasure to see him in Las Vegas at a very small casino off of the Strip. It was called Arizona Charlie's. And I saw Leon Russell there, too, by the way. Wow. This was kind of after their careers had cooled down. And it was pretty cool seeing them, you know, like... I think BJ was as close as you and I are, Devin. And same thing with Leon Russell. Right. So it was, you know, Vegas is a great place to
3: He's smooth,
2: be.
3: For sure. Smooth.
2: Oh, yeah. Absolutely. So anyway, that's my thought on BJ Thomas.
1: Yeah, and of course later scored the massive hit with Raindrops Keep Falling on My Head.
2: Yeah. And then, of course, I'm So Lonesome I Could Cry, I think is my favorite version of that song. I think BJ does a great job on that.
1: Yeah, and...
2: That was his first big hit. I'm so lonesome. Plus, he sings in my key.
1: Number 19, He Don't Love You Like I Love You, Tony Orlando and Don back in the charts.
2: Number one record.

0: daily.
1: This one's not ringing any bells.
2: You know what?
1: Me
2: neither. I'm sitting here going, what?
3: Actually,
2: how did I miss that? It was in the top 20 in that year, and I...
3: Actually, it was a huge hit.
2: What?
3: And... Don't love you like I love you.
1: Okay, the chorus sounds a little more familiar.
2: I'm with you on that. Hey, I'm just thinking that week or whenever that was popular, I was not listening to Casey Kasem on the radio countdown Saturday morning.
3: That song was a number one record. It sprung Tony Orlando and Don to such popularity that they got their own TV show.
2: Yeah, they did. And I know.
1: They seem tailor-made to host a variety program, honestly.
2: With their image
1: and their style and, you know, their sound.
3: Yeah, Tony was a real great front man, and he had the two gals behind him. And you know, in 1974, he had those two hits, Tie Your Yellow Ribbon Around the Old Oak Tree.
1: Right.
3: And was that the number one record of 74, maybe?
1: I think so, or 73.
3: 73, yeah.
1: Yeah.
3: So that was the one that did it, and of course that is a remake of a song that that was a remake. Who was the artist that the original? Not Tommy Edwards, but Roy Hamilton, maybe.
2: Man, I want another hour.
1: We've only got a few minutes. Unfortunately,
2: this is not fair that we only have an hour to talk about 1975 and all the hits.
1: Well, we'll come back around to all these years, of course. There's much more to discuss, but we should at least talk about number 20, Janis Ian, at 17. Another one I don't know that I'm familiar with, but let's hear a little bit.
4: A brown-eyed girl in
3: hand. Big hit.
4: Whose name I never could.
1: Okay, now I remember this, yeah?
3: Yeah, it's kind of a...
1: Just the title doesn't necessarily stick in your brain. Janis Ian.
2: Yes.
3: Big hit with the gals.
2: But she...
3: One-hit wonder, probably.
2: Was it a one-hit wonder? Because I don't really know. I remember the song. I don't know the name.
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2: listening to this with my spoon in my bedroom, singing and going, but it's kind of depressing. 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
3: It was one of those teenage songs.
2: What was 21?
3: Okay, we're getting ready to wrap up the show here. 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
3: Mm-hmm. And, of course, next week we're going to feature the year 1976. It's a pleasure to have Cammy on the show today. Say goodbye to our listeners, Cammy.
2: Thanks for having me, guys.
3: And of course, the greatest producer in all of Seattle. I got Eric C.C. Ryder.
1: Hey, thanks, everybody. 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
1: NBC News Radio, I'm Lisa Carton. Leaders of the Seneca Nation are calling for President Trump to rescind his executive order to rename Lake Ontario as Lake America. President J. Conrad Seneca said Friday the name change violated the terms of a 1794 treaty between Native Americans and the U.S. government. He called the move irresponsible in a statement, noting the original treaty was signed by President George Washington to establish a commitment to peace. As NBC's Gabe Gutierrez reports, Canadian Prime Minister Mark Carney does not intend to change how he refers to the Great Lake, which borders New York and Canada's province of Ontario.
2: Canada's Prime Minister also noting the name Ontario is more than 400 years old, adding Canadians will always call it that, then, now, and always. The president doubling down, also touting a similar order he signed last year, renaming the Gulf of Mexico the Gulf of America.
1: The president has been focusing on the U.S. trade war with Canada. The death toll from the Nepal flood has now risen to more than 500. NBC's Janice Mackey Frere reports from Kathmandu.
3: Days after catastrophic flooding here that wiped out entire communities. Hundreds have been saved, but hundreds more are still missing. Outside a hospital in Kathmandu, posters are appearing appealing for help. Dozens of Americans are still unaccounted for.
1: Meantime, President Trump says the U.S. is sending aid to Nepal. In the Oval Office yesterday, Trump said Nepal's leaders have been told they'll get anything they want. The defense has rested its case in the Tupac Shakur murder trial. Closing arguments are set to begin Monday after the jury was sent home for the weekend. The defendant, Dwayne Keffie D. Davis, is accused of planning the 1996 Las Vegas drive-by shooting that claimed the life of the rapper. He's pleaded not guilty and could see life behind bars if convicted. Davis chose not to take the stand in the trial that's been 30 years in the making. You're listening to the latest on NBC News Radio. Canadian Prime Minister Mark Carney says retaliatory tariffs on the U.S. will begin on September 8th. Jim Forbes has more.
4: He announced the move at a Saturday morning news conference in response to the Trump administration's new 50% tariffs on Canadian goods.
5: Canadian exports to the United States lower costs for American families. In contrast, tariffs are taxes. Taxes which are ultimately paid by U.S. consumers.
4: Carney said he will release more details in the coming days, adding that his government takes the step reluctantly. The tariffs impact about $20 billion worth of Canadian imports.
1: California Governor Gavin Newsom is on a four-day tour of southern states. The Democrat is a potential 2028 presidential candidate and has announced his Take It Back tour. Newsom's tour will take him to South Carolina, which the DNC recently announced would vote first in the Democratic primary in January, and also Alabama and North Carolina. The tour kicks off Wednesday. Former Dallas Cowboys quarterback and CBS NFL analyst Tony Romo is facing several charges stemming from his arrest in Wisconsin last month. Michael Kastner reports.
6: They were officially filed on Thursday. Police say Romo, who was arrested on July 23rd, faces three charges, including first offense, OWI, possessing open intoxicants, and unsafe passing. CBS Sports president David Burson says there's no timetable for Romo's return to the broadcast booth after the network placed him on leave. He's scheduled to appear in court on September 21st.
1: Labor Day travelers are being told to get ready for high costs and heavy traffic. AAA says round-trip airfare will cost about $750 on average. That's up 2% from last year. Hotel bookings have also gone up 9% in the U.S. and 12% elsewhere. Labor Day is a week from Monday, and AAA says the best time to head to your destination will be this Thursday morning. Lisa Carton, NBC News Radio.
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13: Taking a quick look at our KKNW weather update tonight. Rain is likely with showers and possibly a thunderstorm after 5 a.m. Lows around 56. Saturday brings rain and a chance of thunderstorms through the early afternoon with a high near 68. Rain chances remain at 80%. Saturday night increases clouds and a low around 55. Sunday stays mostly cloudy with a high near 69, followed by partly cloudy skies Sunday night. Monday looks mostly sunny with a high near 72 before clouds increase Monday night.
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16: 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Boy, I can't believe we're at the end of summer. We are heading into Labor Day weekend next weekend, which seems to be, I don't know, guys, is it the latest one that I've ever seen? It just feels that way with it being in September. I think it's just kind of crazy. If this is the first time you're joining us here on Around the House, welcome to the show. And if you want to find out more about us, head over to aroundthehouseonline.com. 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Of course, we've got all of our podcast here. 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We've got our YouTube channels. Just search out there for Around the House Show and you can find more there. So we've got a lot out there for content for you. 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So all you contractors out there in the audience, that one's for you. Today, I wanted to talk about the biggest mistakes we're seeing in kitchen remodeling in 2026. Why am I bringing this up? Because right now is one of the biggest times people are selecting those cabinets. They're trying to get these projects done by the holidays. Maybe that's a brand new house that they're building and the cabinetry is getting ready to get delivered and they're trying to keep working through this part of the process. And it's that time of year where people are trying to get these things knocked out as the kids go back to school, the kids go off to college, or everybody's back from summer vacation. So here's what I wanted to talk about. And these are things that can save you a ton of money. Most people only design a kitchen like this or do a remodel, 1.25 times in their life is the average. So you don't have enough time for most people to learn lessons and use it the next one. So I wanted to give you some background with my 35 years in kitchen and bath design and remodeling and construction on the mistakes that people make. And they're big. So let's see.

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1: This is a great selection of across the country. It's not regional. This is coast to coast here in the U.S. The worst finish problems actually show up. It's not the home center brands. It's not the Craftmades, the American Woodmarks. Let's go down the list. It's not the RTA import knockdown companies. It's custom shops. And that's what's showing up in the big cabinetry Facebook groups. And that's a big deal. So this is why you have to be careful. And I want to say this for all the custom shop owners out there. There are some of you out there that do some of the most beautiful work in the world. However, there is the exact and equal opposite of that we see out there day in and day out. And one of the things that I think the biggest problems that we see is finish. Why is finish so wood, especially hard like maple, takes expert level skill. You'll get uneven absorption, which gets to blotchy, inconsistent color. Not every custom shop struggles, but it's where the scrutiny has to go for you. You can take a look out there. There are companies still to this day that are pretty big manufacturers that I completely disagree with their finish system, but they will wipe on a stain on maple. And I tell you what, that's how you get a blotchy finish, and they like it. Each their own. It's not the look I'm going for. When people are staining hard rock maple, let me give you the background on this so you understand it, because this happens all the time. That's a great wood for butcher blocks. Why is it a good wood for butcher blocks? Because it doesn't soak in very well. If you're cutting something on it, it's going to stay at the top. The pores of the wood are pretty closed. It's not like oak where you've got that big open grain. It's pretty sealed up tight. So whatever you put is going to float on the surface, almost like metal versus wood. So you need to spray that stain to really make it look good. And there's a lot of conditioners. There's a lot of systems out there that you have to follow. This isn't going down to the local paint store and getting something. This is a cabinetry finish system that they have to have unique processes to make that color every single time. And that's where you start to run into issues. So that's what you got to work for, is making sure that finish is dialed in. So how to vet the finish quality before you sign? The biggest thing you should have is finish samples in your specific door style, wood, and color. So wood species, if it's white oak, it needs to be white oak. No, it's not going to be a maple that's going to look like a white. It has to be what you're buying. And ask how long they've been finishing that species. And ask what happens if the finish fails. What is the warranty on that? Now, here's the red flags. These are the ones that I go, whoop, walk away. If a cabinet shop ever asks you as the homeowner to make a stain sample for them, that's a sign you've hired the wrong shop. A real custom shop already has sample boards and finish recipes they've dialed in. They shouldn't be experimenting on your kitchen. Now, this is a big one right here. And many of the finishes out there, the ones they should be using are something that you're not going to readily get. If you can drive down to your local Sherwin-Williams store or your local paint company, whatever it is out there across the country, if it's Rada Miller here on the West Coast, if it's one of the different brands that are regional in your area, if you cruise down there and you can get it off the shelf, you probably have the wrong company, because there are commercial finishes out there. They are water-based urethanes, and these are finish systems, which means you need to use the system from start to finish. There's UV-cured finishers. And the last thing you want is lacquer. Lacquer is a no-go for me. That's what they put on 56 Thunderbirds, and then we're out polishing it every weekend because the finish need to have a wax coat on it. You want the latest technology, not the stuff from 1957. Here's the thing that you can make as a homeowner. This is the big issue. What you can do is create problems. If you're going down to your custom cabinet shop you're working with and saying, I want you to use brand X finish with this and this, guess what? You just own that. So if that goes sideways, it's on you. So you want to work within their rules. And if their rules don't fit your project, take a hike, guys. Go find somebody that can do it. Trying to push a cabinet company to doing something that they're not comfortable doing, almost all

0: 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Because that way you can go apples to apples instead of going apples, oranges, and grapes. So if you have to pay for it, you're paying for something that you're getting a service. I have no problem with that. Many times, though, that designer will, if they're selling you the cabinet, they will give you some kind of a discount back. Or have you even seen them kind of turn around and say, if you buy the cabinetry through me, that fee, that's fair. Stay out of the home centers. That's my thing, because I tell you what, that designer could be amazing. They also could be yesterday's plant expert, and it's the first day. You need to find out, when you talk to that designer, how long have you been selling cabinets? When we come back, we've got a lot more here that can save you a ton of money. Here are my secrets for kitchen and bath cabinetry. Around the house, we'll be right back after these important messages. 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
0: 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We've been talking about all the kitchen mistakes that people make this time of year when they're trying to get that design done for maybe the new house they're building or the remodel. And these are the things that I want you to be careful with out there. So I thought this would be a great one because we're right smack dab in the middle of that kitchen remodeling season for the fall, where people are trying to get this thing done for the holidays. And this is where the mistakes happen. And I'm going to try to see if I can save you some serious money and some big headaches here, because this is stuff that can just absolutely crush a project. Design has really changed over the last few decades. You think about it, all these homes that were built in the 50s, 60s, 70s, in the 50s, even the 60s, homes were designed for entertaining. You got into some of the mid-century stuff that was cool. But even if you go back into history and look at Frank Lloyd Wright, for instance, kitchens back then were utility only. Your guests never came back in there. This was like the laundry room of the house. No one was supposed to be back there. Now it's the entertainment hub of the home. So things have completely changed. So if you're doing that 60s, 70s, even 80s kitchen sometimes, this can be a problem. And then if you think about how we use them, how different it is. Back in the 50s and 60s, we had a range, we had a refrigerator, didn't have the microwave, didn't have all these accessories. You had some pots and pans, really basic stuff. There were some cool things where you would see stuff that would hang under cabinets and maybe some of the cool, smooth, built-in like blenders and stuff that were kind of cool mid-century pieces. But really, that's about where technology went. Nowadays, you can go down to your local store and where it's Williams-Sonoma or any one of those different things, and there's 42 different blenders you can put in there and 8 coffee makers. And you think about how different that space is. This is the chance to fix it. Now, when I started kitchen design in the 90s, here's what happened. The National Kitchen and Bath Association, who is the big trade organization for designers out there, they're kind of the experts in this field. They had a thing called the kitchen triangle, which was the space between your kitchen sink, the cooking surface, and your refrigerator. Probably in the late 90s, early 2000s, I went, this doesn't work anymore. This is an outdated thing. I fought them a lot over it. I got my certification to be a certified kitchen designer in 1999. And even then, I was saying it's a work zone space, not a kitchen triangle. And because we had kitchens getting bigger, we had different people cooking. Maybe you had a couple in the kitchen cooking, and the kitchen triangle was a place that you tripped over yourself with, or you had to put in 2 triangles. It just got dumb. Modern kitchens, now, what you see going on there, it's a work zone. So think about this. That space between your cooking surface and your sink, so it's cooktop, range, whatever it is, that's your prep zone. That's the place where you're chopping vegetables, throwing stuff in the sink, you're doing stuff, you're throwing it away, that kind of thing. Cleanup zone is on the other side of the sink, because you don't want those dirty dishes, pots and pans that you're working with sitting there in your prep zone. So that has to be on the other side. But you also see people make mistakes. Oh, I'm going to put the dishwasher to the right of the stove or to the left. These things make a difference. So I want to make sure that my dishwasher is not in my prep area. So picture this, guys. Let me paint you a picture. If you are standing in front of the sink, and on your right of the L is your cooktop over there, maybe it's your really cool 48-inch range. Let's dream a little bit. I want to make sure that dishwasher is on the left side of the sink away from that area. And I want to have a trash can pull out to the right of the sink so I can actually throw stuff away there. That makes it really good. But then when I'm cleaning up, I can still use that trash can and have the dishwasher open. So that's the zone stuff that I'm talking about. You have a prep zone, you'll have a baking zone, you'll have all these different zones depending on how you cook. So that's the key right there. So design with that intention, and a good designer will walk you through that. It's really cool. That way you can have the kids doing their schoolwork on the island. You can have multiple cooks, and this stuff works out really well. And if someone's cleaning up and someone's cooking, you're not stepping in the same spot. So that's where that gets solved. So here's the other issue that I see with design. And we talk about this a lot, but it's still worth mentioning again. And I know you probably have heard it come from me before. Kitchen vent hoods need to go outside, and you need to get a good one. So recirculating hoods are garbage. Throw them away. They're not worth it. That always needs to vent outside. Well, I'm here in Oregon, and in Oregon and even in Washington, there are no exceptions really for putting a vent hood in. If I'm in a condo and I'm doing a kitchen remodel, I better figure out a way with the condo association to get that outside, because that recirculating hood is not going to work. So I need to make sure and send that air outside, which is great because it's the number one polluter of indoor air quality in your home. And it doesn't matter if you have a gas range. We talked about this in the myths a few weeks ago. Gas, electric, induction, whatever. When you're cooking, it's putting off gases and it's putting off grease and it's putting on stuff out there. So you want to make sure and get that out of there. And then sizing does matter. One of the biggest mistakes that I see people make out there is you're going to put in that beautiful carved wood hood. That can be a $10,000 hood. It's crazy how expensive they are. Do I like them? Not really. They're a maintenance nightmare. You got a lot of cleaning. It's wood, so the grease is going to stick on it. And then it has to be so big. So you better have a big kitchen, because that wood has to be bigger than the cooking surface. So if you've got a 48-inch range, let's say, that's 4 feet wide, you need to have like a 54-inch hood. So it's huge. And that capture area up there, or the area above the cooking surface directly where the flame is, or even where the cooking burners are, that has to be a metal frame around there with that metal liner. You can't have wood over the cooking surface, otherwise you have a fire. So now all of a sudden you've got the scale of this huge, big hood that can be a problem. And in a little kitchen, that becomes a headache. And then the other thing you need to keep in mind is makeup air. Let's say you're like, I'm going to cook. Because I tell you what, if you've got that 48-inch range with the griddle, like one of the nice Z-Line ones out there, even more expensive ones, if you're using the griddle and you're throwing a steak or something on there, oh my gosh, you're going to smoke the house up quick. And if you put in a 1200 CFM hood, here's where your problem is. You need to replace that air, so that's makeup air. So now you need to get with your HVAC people to make sure that your heating and cooling system is bringing air in when that gets turned on, so you don't create other problems. So you want to make sure that the CFM should roughly match the BTU output of the gas range. Now, another big mistake that I want to touch on here before we go out to break is a big and expensive one, and it can ruin a kitchen. And it's called not leaving enough space around the island, or trying to shove an island where it doesn't belong. You need to go around your kitchen. If you're looking at it today going, I'm going to do a kitchen and I want to put an island in, measure off at least 42 inches from the handles, from the hardware, from whatever's protruding out of that. And that's going to give you the maximum your island size is. Some people will say 36 inches, not a chance. When you've got refrigerators, ranges, all these things sticking out that have doors, you need to have a minimum of 42 inches around the outside of that. So if you've got the 42 inches, that's going to be good. If there's two people, I'm going to go to 48. And if there's a walkway, you want a minimum of 54, if not a little bit bigger, with chairs in there so you can walk behind it. So make sure that you've got enough space. I can't tell you how many times that I've seen homeowners demand that their designer build it this way, and then they can't figure out how to get the refrigerator in by the time you put the hardware and the handles. You're now trying to pick the refrigerator up over the island, set it down into the opening, and build it around there. And now if the refrigerator ever fails, you're in trouble. And that gets expensive. Round the House, be right back with more kitchen design secrets after these important messages. Don't change that dial.
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11: NBC News Radio, I'm Lisa Carton. Leaders of the Seneca Nation are calling for President Trump to rescind his executive order to rename Lake Ontario as Lake America. President J. Conrad Seneca said Friday the name change violated the terms of a 1794 treaty between Native Americans and the U.S. government. He called the move irresponsible in a statement, noting the original treaty was signed by President George Washington to establish a commitment to peace. The death toll from the Nepal flood has now risen to more than 500. NBC's Janice Mackey Frere reports from Kathmandu.
12: Days after catastrophic flooding here that wiped out entire communities. Hundreds have been saved, but hundreds more are still missing. Outside a hospital in Kathmandu, posters are appearing appealing for help. Dozens of Americans are still unaccounted for.
11: Meantime, President Trump says the U.S. is sending aid to Nepal. Lisa Carton, NBC News Radio.
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14: 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It's Joey J checking in once again with another weekly movie minute and offering up one more, maybe two more, crazy adventures before summer draws to an end.
15: The world that was doesn't exist.
16: Here it's just us trying to hold on to what was. The only thing left to fear.
14: Survivors. Ridley Scott is pretty well known for them, as he once more takes a scaled-back, quieter approach to things with the post-apocalyptic sci-fi western The Dog Stars. Jacob Elordi is an optimistic pilot supporting survivors of a flu outbreak, but his laurels are tested when his gut tells him to travel further out, leading to a little more trouble. Not always in focus, but still a captivating snapshot of how the best of humanity can, hopefully, survive our present timeline. It may only surprise me more that this weekend we get the exact same thing from an animated character, no less, in the eagerly anticipated Coyote versus Acme.
17: Is there anyone in the whole world who cares what happened to the coyote at all?
18: Yeah, I do.
19: He's one of the most hardworking people I've ever met. He would never think of quitting. And I think everyone should be inspired by that.
14: Will Forte is a burned-out attorney assigned to help Wile E. Coyote file suit against the biggest manufacturer of cartoon products, recognizing they don't work like they should, and inadvertently exposes a massive cover-up, the likes of which destined to put the shoes of big business in their place. Considering the road this film took to reach theaters, and it was a very long one, the very idea of art imitating life after the fact feels rather sweet. Especially knowing this serves a dual purpose, that it's quite possibly the best Looney Tunes movie and a revitalization of the courtroom movie. It's both those things. No better way to wrap up the season. Both are out in theaters this weekend, and this is Joey J for KKNW.
20: Taking a quick look at our KKNW weather update tonight, rain is likely with showers and possibly a thunderstorm after 5 a.m., lows around 56. Saturday brings rain and a chance of thunderstorms through the early afternoon with a high near 68. Rain chances remain at 80%. Saturday night increases clouds and a low around 55. Sunday stays mostly cloudy with a high near 69, followed by partly cloudy skies Sunday night. Monday looks mostly sunny with a high near 72 before clouds increase Monday night.
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0: Welcome back to the Around the House Show, your trusted source for everything about your home. I'm Eric G. Thanks for joining me today. We've been talking about the kitchen cabinetry and kitchen design mistakes that we see people make all the time. And I'm trying to see if I can help save you some money and some headaches, because those are big out there. Now, one I just saw a few minutes ago, actually, I'm going to drop this one in here because I just had to answer on it on one of those posts on one of those Facebook groups I was talking about. And I feel bad for this lady. She had her custom kitchens done. The handles are back ordered, so she only has a few of them. The cabinet company had sent out some tape so you could open the drawers. And I probably gave her the unhappy non-answer she was looking for. But my answer is, don't move into that kitchen until it's 100% done. Because here's what happens. You don't have the hardware. Many times the people there aren't going to drill the hardware until it's there. I don't want you to go load everything in your kitchen and then have to go unload it out for when the hardware people come back to do it again. So my answer always in that is wait a few weeks, wait for your hardware to show up. And it's going to be an inconvenience. I don't want you ruining the finish with all these different tapes that you're trying to put on it to be able to open the doors and drawer fronts open. Just take the time and do it right. All right, now let's get into one of the biggest things that really roll people up when they're planning these projects for a kitchen remodel. And this is the surprise of a building permit. Many times you're going to have to pull a building permit for this. Now, it could be something simple. It could be just an over-counter permit for doing electrical. It could be something like plumbing. Of course, ventilation. But here's where the big one goes. And this is where things get a little more difficult. In many homes that were built in the 50s, 60s, 70s, 80s, and even into the 90s, depending on where you're at in the country, major electrical upgrades might have to happen for that kitchen remodel. And we see this time and time again. This can even cascade into a full electric service panel upgrade if the home's existing service is already maxed out or outdated. Maybe you got 100 amp service. Maybe you got that split main Cutler hammer panel or whatever it is out there. You could be absolutely overloaded already. And this is where this starts to go sideways. Because here's what happened. As we go through electrical upgrades, codes change, all of a sudden, you can't have the outlets and the lights maybe on the same circuit, or the refrigerator and the dishwasher, or where I'm going. I have had to add 4, 5, and 6 new circuits to a kitchen for decades when you're doing that remodel. And so what can happen here is that all of a sudden you can have a $3,000 to $10,000 upgrade to that project. That if you didn't have a good contractor and if you didn't have somebody good working through the project like a designer that's going to go, hey, we got some issues. This could be a big, expensive added cost to this. Because in most areas, those modern appliances need their own dedicated circuits. So your fridge, your dishwasher, your disposal, microwave, range oven, this can get kind of crazy. And if you don't have that space and you've got to run the wire all the way to the panel, that can be an issue. I have seen thousands of dollars get spent on this. And if you're doing plumbing, sometimes you're putting an island in or you're moving it. This can be other stuff here as well. And then fuel source changes. Maybe you're going to gas or you're going from electric to gas or gas to electric. This can be something that adds costs that you're not thinking of. Because so many people go, okay, kitchen remodel, I've got labor, I've got cabinetry, I've got countertops. I got appliances, flooring, lighting, where I'm going. This can add up really quickly. And so I like that we have these upgrades that we need to do because it does give us a chance to make that space safer by putting in these things. But yes, this can be very expensive. So one of the things that I want you to think about while you're thinking about that is, all right, I have the electrician out. Do I want to have that electric car charger? Am I going to be putting a hot tub in this next year? Have them do these things while they're there. It's always going to be cheaper. It's not going to get to be less money. So while they're at it and you got them there, get those projects knocked out. That can save you a ton of time. And so be very careful. And this is where you want to make sure that you've got the licensed electrician. You've got the licensed plumber. And this is why You want to make sure that when you're working with these professionals, that you've got somebody that is licensed, bonded, and insured. Because here is the thing we talk about on the show all the time. I'm just going to mention it again because I want to make sure that for our new listeners out there, the people like you listening, that we have got you covered here. The thing is, if you have somebody over there working on your house that is not licensed, bonded, insured, they're your employee, which means if they get hurt, if they get electrocuted, if they destroy your house or they cause a fire or someone gets killed, you're responsible for it. So if that person's up on there on your roof, maybe putting in that new vent jack up there so they can have that vent go outside and they fall off, you're probably responsible for them as an employee. And I guarantee you didn't have insurance for them because you're not a licensed bonded contractor. So this can be really expensive, really quick. So be really careful with who you hire and make sure that you have this stuff covered, because this is the stuff that can get expensive really quick. And it can also slide this project into a big hot mess, because the last thing you want is to have people working over there and then the code enforcement officer who's over looking at the house that's getting remodeled down the street comes by and goes, I don't have a permit for this. I have seen that time and time again where the permit officer will stumble in on a project because they're down the street. I had an architect. I was doing a house. This was actually a condo downtown Seattle. This guy was an architecture educator. I'll just leave it at that because I don't want to rest in peace. I don't want to hammer on this guy at all. He was a great client. But he thought he could pull one over on the city of Seattle. And of course, he had about $60,000 worth of stuff getting delivered right up the door. And the building inspector, the head building inspector for Seattle, is walking down the sidewalk and goes, huh, I don't have a permit in this building. Follows it up and the whole place is gutted to the studs and they're doing all the plumbing and stuff up there. And that got to be a very expensive hot mess. So these are the things that I want to make sure that we don't get caught up in. I've seen it as well where somebody got red tagged because they were changing a window out. Yeah, crazy stuff, guys. Crazy stuff. Now, the other thing that you've got to be keeping in mind, too, is they might force you to do energy updates. For instance, in Washington State, if you are pulling as an example, if you're pulling a kitchen permit and it's an expensive kitchen permit, then what can happen is you could trigger where you have to put in some kind of whole house ventilation, like a energy recovery ventilator or one of those type of things to air exchange and give yourself healthier air inside the home. If you're in the city of Portland, it could trigger them having to plant trees in their front yard. Yes. I have had kitchen remodels where we mistakenly triggered that, where it was too expensive. And now the Department of Urban Forestry got involved and we had to spend $5,000 in trees to go in the front lawn that the homeowner didn't want. So we can get into the level of dumb with this stuff. And this can go across the country. At the same time, you could be doing a kitchen remodel in certain areas in the country, and you might not need that permit legally for the electrical and the plumbing. They just want a licensed plumber to do it. So know your situation, what's going on in your neighborhood, so you're good to go. So that way you can understand the process and there aren't surprises. And that's why you want to be working with the pros, whether it's a DIY project or a real custom build. Or you're even just doing a little fluff and buff. Make sure that you got the right permits. Make sure that you've got the right part of the project going. And you're going to do it right. Now is the time to fix these things. And that's where you can save some money in the long run, because that will provide extra value. And yes, they can easily find out if you didn't pull the permits on that. So you can get caught if you're supposed to. I've seen it happen. And that's something that's happening more and more, especially outside. I've seen certain areas where they'll send drones out and they're like, wow, geez, people did some deck additions. And all of a sudden the building department's on them. Be careful. I don't want you out of your pocket and costing you more money. It's about the show here, or message me with your comments. Head over to AroundTheHouseOnline.com. And of course, next segment here, the last one of this hour, we're going to be talking about my red flags. The things that I see that go, maybe you hired the wrong people, or this could get even more expensive. We'll talk about that as soon as Around the House returns. Don't change that dial.
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0: Welcome back to the Around the House Show, the trusted source for everything about your home. I'm Eric G. Thanks for joining us today. Well, in this last segment of the show here, of this hour, I wanted to talk about my red flags. The stuff that I see out there that I go, uh-oh, we're in trouble. And this is something that I want you to tune into a little bit, because this is your spidey senses to make sure this project goes great. Buying unfinished cabinetry and finishing it on site after delivery. It shows up raw, no finish, no sealer, no nothing. This, to me, is an automatic no-go. Job site finishing can't match a controlled spray booth environment for consistency or durability. Now, here is the biggest part of this. Usually, especially in a new construction project, when cabinetry shows up, it is probably one of the most humid spaces inside the house. Tile guys maybe are setting tile. You've got painters, drywall. You have all these things that have to dry that are water-based materials. So you could be 60, 70, 80% humidity inside the house. And many times they don't have the AC running in there or a dehumidifier to get it down. So if you take brand new wood that has been in a cabinet shop, it's been sanded, it's been finished, it's got wrapped up, and you unbox it and you take it from 30% humidity into 80%, things are warping, glue joints are failing, doors are warping, you got a hot mess going. So there is absolutely no reason to have raw, unfinished wood of cabinetry showing up at the job site. So that, to me, will always be a no-go. Now, there are places in the country that like to finish them in place. I disagree with it because I think it's not the right way to do it. But for those people that do, those cabinetry, that cabinetry needs to show up in a primed and sealed state at the job site. So that should be that. I don't like going in and using house paint around there because I tell you what, unless it is a super high-end finish and you've got cabinetry finishers showing up, they're kicking every trade out of the house, they're creating a spray booth in the house, this is not the way to do it. The only time I think I ever see this going on is if there was such a mistake or such damage that someone has to come out and do some touch-up or some respraying to finish stuff. That's the only time that I see this being an issue, that's the only way to fix it when countertops are installed and that kind of stuff. So it's a fix-it thing, not a, hey, this is how we're going to do it. That inferior finish will also show up later as peeling, yellowing, poor chemical heat resistance near the range or sink. Finish has fallen off. With a lot of these finishes out there now, the better ones, they need to be UV cured. So a lot of these guys aren't bringing that out there. They're taking it out there to go with the lacquer. They're doing some kind of just a water-based finish that'll take a while to dry. And all those things end up getting, those finishes end up getting more dirt in them because they don't dry quickly. You see where I'm going with that. Now, the next red flag checklist. If they don't have a written contract where I have approved as the homeowner the design, and it has everything on that page. Here's your molding details. Here's the sink and the appliances, and this is the entire plan. These are the approved for construction drawings. Everything's done. That should be done before the cabinetry goes into production, which means door styles selected, finish, wood species, moldings, all that stuff has to be done before it goes into production. And if there's not a finished sample that's provided in the exact door style, wood species, and color, yes, you might have to wait a few weeks for that. But you always need to have that signed off so you know what's coming in. Because I tell you what, I see so many mistakes with white oak where they go, oh, I want this natural white oak. And then they've got 8 different colors of white oak out there and it looks rustic and they were trying to do something different. There wasn't any toning. There wasn't anything to the finish. These are where those things go completely off the rails. So if they ask you to help create or approve a stain sample that they don't already have, it means they haven't done this finish before. So they need to create their own processes. So custom finishes can be done, but they're going to have to work through that process. And if you're getting involved in that process, there's another red flag. They should say, okay, what do you want it to look like? Oh, here's your inspiration picture, or this is what you want it to look like. It needs to be this, but brown or gray or yellow or whatever you're trying to do. Let them bring that to you, and then you say yay or nay. It's that simple. If you find yourself directing their finish process, that's the other red flag. If a shop doesn't already offer a finish and you're trying to introduce it as part of their normal process, they're probably not the shop for this job. I do not want you to come into a shop that says, we use lacquer, the same stuff we've used since 1957, and you're wanting them to use the latest water-based UV cured. It's going to be a nightmare. They need to figure that on their own and offer it. And until then, I would go with a different company. But here's the other thing. Both the homeowner, if it's yourself and your designer, and the shop should have a signed copy of the agreed sample as the reference point for what actually ships to the job site. So if it's a custom shop, I want that finish guy to have that in the finish room while he's doing it. So that's what it looks like. And you have a copy and they have a copy. Now you as the homeowner or even the designer, make sure you're keeping that sample put away in a dark place. I can't tell you how many times in the summer I have seen somebody running around in their car or their SUV, and they've got the sample sitting on the seat, sitting on the dash, and all of a sudden that sample is way darker than what it was a month before it came out, went into production, because it was cherry or the yellow that came out of the maple when it aged. You can force darken stuff with light, so you want to keep that in a dark sleeve so it stays its most natural state so you can compare that, because now you're going to be comparing a finish that's a month or two old that has seen a lot of abuse. So make sure you've got a recent sample and all of that. That's where the key is. This is where you can get caught. So if a shop resists providing any of these, there is your warning sign to run away. Now, it is common for things to go sideways on a kitchen remodel. Maybe something gets damaged. Maybe something gets built wrong. Maybe something got specified wrong. Heck, maybe something's on back order. It's hard to say what can go wrong, but there's a thousand things that can go wrong. And how your designer, how your cabinet shop, and how your contractor handles it is where you measure their professionalism. I like it when the contractors out there see something damaged, they take it and they slide it away. They quietly get it to their cabinet person and say, fix it or replace it. And the homeowner doesn't even know any better. They'll come in and say, wow, missing a door. What happened? Oh, it was damaged. We got them getting another one for you. Great. The opposite can happen. And this is another one of those red flags. It's when the contractor or the designer decides to play superhero. And that's what I call it. They'll go, oh my gosh, Mr. and Mrs. Smith. You wouldn't believe what the cabinet shop sent out. Can you believe they sent this? But don't worry, I'm going to save you. I'm going to take care of it. And that's what I do. This is that superhero complex where they take something common on the job site and they go back and say, look at me, pat me on the back because I'm saving you. What they're doing is they're throwing the other trades under the bus. They should be doing that quietly. A kitchen remodel is one of the most stressful things that you'll go through with as a homeowner because you're going to have people 4, 6, 8, 10 weeks inside your house when you don't want them there. You're now cooking out in your patio. You're washing your dishes in the bathtub, whatever's going on. That's the thing. So be careful with that. Now, there are kitchen and bath companies out there that have gone to the next level. And I want to talk about this before we run out of time because it's super important. There are now kitchen and bath companies out there that have purchased trailers that they could put in your driveway that is a temporary kitchen for you to cook in. So you can go out almost like an RV, go out there and cook in it, and you're good to go for 6 or 8 weeks while the kitchen's done. And then when it's done, you can move your stuff back into the house, and guess what? You're ready to rock. That, to me, is the next level of service that we're seeing out there to make sure that someone has a place to cook in their kitchen. Most people don't have that RV on the side of the house where they can go out to their motorhome or travel trailer or whatever and cook in. And it's way more efficient to get the people all the way out of the house and let it go and get the project done. And then if the water's off or whatever, they can go out there, get it all taken care of. It gives people a place to cook, a place to clean. And if it's all set up correctly, it's an easy way to go. So think about that when you're out searching around. Ask those questions. I'm seeing more and more companies start to do this. And I think it's going to be something that's going to be much more the norm for these middle to higher end companies that are out doing it. I think that's going to be beautiful when we're seeing this more and more out there. That is the next level of service. All right, guys, that's the end of hour one. Thanks for tuning into Around the House. I'm Eric G. If you want to find out more, head over to our website, follow us on social media, and make sure to subscribe on our podcast and, of course, our social media channels. We'll see you next hour. Thanks for tuning in to Around the House.
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2: I'm Dr. Anthony Lizowitz, and this is Climate Connections. The impacts of climate change can be a headache for home gardeners. Heavy storms can flood beds and drown seedlings, and hot dry spells can leave soil parched and cracked. But Lee Reinhardt's garden fares better than most. That's because as summer fades to fall, when many people abandon their gardens until spring, he plants cover crops. Reinhardt, a sustainable agriculture specialist in Pennsylvania, says cover crops are not grown to be harvested, but to build healthy, nutrient-rich soil.
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11: NBC News Radio, I'm Lisa Carton. President Trump expects gas prices to drop because of a new oil deal with Venezuela. Trump announced Friday the U.S. has secured majority control over 65 billion barrels of oil in Venezuela, which more than doubles American oil reserves, with the president saying it greatly increases our oil supply and will substantially lower gas prices for all Americans. Venezuela reportedly has about 300 billion barrels of proven oil reserves, the largest in the world. Leaders of the Seneca Nation are calling for President Trump to rescind his executive order to rename Lake Ontario as Lake America. President J. Conrad Seneca said Friday the name change violated the terms of a 1794 treaty between Native Americans and the U.S. government. He called the move irresponsible in a statement, noting the original treaty was signed by President George Washington to establish a commitment to peace. Canadian Prime Minister Mark Carney and New York Governor Kathy Hochul also condemned the renaming effort. Jury deliberations will continue Monday in the Lindsey Clancy murder trial. The Massachusetts jury has been deliberating since Thursday and has so far been unable to reach a verdict. Clancy admits to strangling her three young children in 2023, but pleaded not guilty to three counts of first-degree murder by reason of insanity. Emily Ikeda has insight to the jury room.
7: Clancy's attorney seen walking a box of exhibits into the courthouse. He says the jury requested to see the knife she harmed herself with and two bags of pills.
11: Prosecutors allege the killings were premeditated, while the defense says Clancy suffered a postpartum psychotic break. The Grand Ole Opry is paying special tribute to Dolly Parton tonight. Working 9 to 5. Organizers say the event in Nashville will highlight some of her greatest hits and celebrate her life, music, and lasting impact on country music. You're listening to the latest on NBC News Radio. Federal Reserve Chairman Kevin Warsh says trends matter most when making monetary policy decisions.
23: Each of these broad inflation measures have fallen significantly from their highs of a few years ago, but progress over the last couple of years has been more modest.
11: Speaking Friday at the Central Bank's annual symposium in Jackson Hole, Wyoming, Warsh said the Fed has work to do if inflation persists above its target of 2%. He added short-term interest rates are the predominant tool to achieve the dual mandate. The Fed chair says he's been impressed with the economy as it appears to have strengthened while dealing with a good amount of stress. Pete Hegseth is denying that he's considering a run for president in 2028. On Friday, NBC News reported two sources familiar with conversations said the Pentagon chief had been privately discussing the possibility. Hegseth responded to the article in a post saying they told NBC it was 100% false, but that they just lie with anonymous sources. Two other members of the Trump administration, Vice President J.D. Vance and Secretary of State Marco Rubio, are also seen as possible 2028 candidates. General Mills says it's removing artificial colors from all of its cereals. Here's Tammy Trujillo.
5: According to the company, the move means that brands including Lucky Charms and Trix are now made and available without synthetic color additives. General Mills also said that 90% of its U.S. products have moved away from artificial colors, and it remains on track to complete the removal of artificial colors from all of its U.S. retail products by the end of next year. Health and Human Services Secretary Robert F. Kennedy Jr. has pushed for the removal of artificial dyes and colors as part of his Make America Healthy Again initiative.
11: NASA is launching a new telescope into space. Officials say the Nancy Grace Roman Space Telescope is scheduled to launch aboard a SpaceX Falcon Heavy rocket from the Kennedy Space Center Sunday morning at 7:26 a.m. Eastern. Live coverage of the liftoff will begin at 6:20. Lisa Carton, NBC News Radio.
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20: Taking a quick look at our KKNW weather update tonight. Rain is likely with showers and possibly a thunderstorm after 5 a.m. Lows around 56. Saturday brings rain and a chance of thunderstorms through the early afternoon with a high near 68. Rain chances remain at 80%. Saturday night increases clouds and a low around 55. Sunday stays mostly cloudy with a high near 69, followed by partly cloudy skies Sunday night. Monday looks mostly sunny with a high near 72 before clouds increase Monday night.
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0: 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Thanks for joining me today. You're great to see you, and Shelby, nice to meet you as well.
26: Yeah, it's so great to meet you guys. I'm happy to be here.
0: So tell us a little bit before we get, let's build a story behind you here. Tell us a little about the Neat Freak. I like that name.
26: Yeah, thank you. I am the original Neat Freak. That's definitely, the name was intentional. I am a Neat Freak. I always have been. I grew up that way. My idea of fun when I was a kid was redoing my room and cleaning. Neat Freak. It's truly in the name. I always make the joke, Mom, weren't you concerned? Should I have gone to therapy? Is that normal for a kid? I don't know. But it's funny looking back now, it makes complete sense. So I was never the kid that knew what she wanted to do. I wasn't like, I want to be a firefighter when I grow up. I just had no idea. And so when I was going to college and choosing a major, I was like, maybe interior design. I like homes. I like house stuff. Maybe real estate. Maybe I'm just going to work in marketing and business. And so I was always advised to go kind of towards the business route. And so I did that. And even through up until my last year in college, I was like, hey guys, still don't know what to do. Everyone told me I'd find my way. But at the time, I was kind of just organizing along the way and making my book and bar money, some extra cash in college. I was like, this is fun. I get to organize people's stuff and they're paying me some money for it. And so when I graduated, I kind of decided, it was during the pandemic, this was 2020. I was like, what am I doing with my life right now? I'm not going to go sit in an office and be stuck in a marketing firm to just get laid off or sent home in a couple months. So I was like, I'm just going to give it a year. We're going to give it a year. Make a business plan, do everything I learned in college and paid a lot of money for, and let's just see where it goes. And after a year, I had a great response. It was just, I immediately felt like I was like on the right path. And about a year and some change, I ended up partnering with the Container Store here in Sacramento and became their in-home organizer for that store. And it just, everything just kind of was falling into place as neatly as it could. And so I just ran with it. And so I started my team. It was just me for about a year and a half or so. And then

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1: Yes, for me, one of my hardest, that's probably the biggest thing I struggle with. We were talking before the show is my ADHD. It's organized in my head of where things are, but somebody can walk into my office and go, that's a hot mess. But if you went, where's that paper? I know exactly where it is. It's just not socially acceptable.
2: Yeah. Yeah, that's fair. That is fair. I think there are a lot of things that we have a lot of clients who also have ADHD, even family. I have one family that we do some home management for where the whole family has severe ADHD. They're all on medication and they're very open about that. And it's not about bending the rules. It's not about you teaching yourself to become this organized person. It's about finding solutions that work for how your brain works. So it's a lot of drop baskets and throwing things in bins and having things just kind of in your world, what makes sense, but still having things zoned. But it's going to be so different in your home than it is in someone who doesn't have ADHD and thinks completely differently. But that's just like in design, you're creating a custom space for that family and that person. It's the same way in organizing. You have to cater it to that family or the person or whomever.
1: Yeah, I've worked with organizers myself, right? It doesn't work if it doesn't make sense in my head. Otherwise, it's just, okay, we did that. And then
3: otherwise,
1: I go,
3: this is one more thing we feel guilty about. Like, I didn't put it in the basket.
2: Totally. Slapping your hand. Yep. Yeah, totally. Yeah, I always say we don't just put things in bins and label them. It truly is creating a system.
3: It's hugely important. Yeah. I mean, sorry, Eric. I only say it because I'm horribly unstructured, right? I'm chaos master because the ideas pour out faster than I can keep up with them. And so the desktop on my Mac looks like the solar system, and my downloads file has this many screenshots. I mean, it's ridiculous. Documents everywhere. Absolute chaos.
2: I love it.
3: And in trying to dial that in and be more effective and be more hygienic about it, now that we have robots, it'll just build this stuff for me. I'm like, I need my little command center that has this button here and this thing here and that thing here, and it makes sense here. And the difference is incredible. I'm like, whoa, I'm like almost organized. What happened?
2: But what's happening here? This is so unlike me.
3: It, Shelby. It's exactly that. And it's funny. It took a robot to teach me that. Like, we need to build this for you. And I'm like, oh, well, that's instead of me trying to fit into, you know, Microsoft Office Center or whatever. It's a great
2: square
3: approach.
2: Square peg, round hole.
3: It's the only way it works, just like you said.
2: Yeah.
1: So, Wendy, how did you get working with Shelby on this? I got to hear this story. So, did you have a client that you're like, oh my gosh, we got to fix this? How do we fix this? I need help.
4: He used to think that I could design someone tidy. So I'd walk into a house and immediately just feel like I had to get out. Like I had a panic because they, their everyday life was not calm or clean or pretty or any of the things that make me feel good. And so then I would design rooms that I thought would corral their papers or do this or do that or whatever. And I failed terribly over and over again. And there was a gal who was working with me at the time, and she goes, Wendy, they're a messy. You can't help them. Which is not really fair, because I think, like you guys just said, you think about things differently. You have different processes. It works out differently in your mind. So I finally admitted defeat that I could not design someone tiny. And I had seen Shelby's things come through on my Instagram. And I thought, gosh, she looks really nice and kind, but also not a pushover, not somebody that one of my clients could convince to do something that she didn't think was right, that she could hold her ground. And so I called her, I think, or I messaged her.
2: I remember asking you.
4: I respect Shelby very much because she can go into a space and is unbothered. It does not affect her. I

0: And I go into a space and I am affected by spaces, by people, by tone, by I'm a very highly sensitive person that tries very hard not to let anyone know that, because I feel like it could go one way or the other. But I follow Shelby in and I'm okay, because she has that part handled. And so I know that if I can get her in now, I get her in on the beginning of projects. Shelby, can you help me with this client's master closet? Shelby, this client is a gourmet chef, but does not have any organization and it bothers them and it bothers me. Can you please work with me and with the cabinet guy to make sure this is perfect? Shelby, can you help me with this playroom? I've actually had clients say, oh my gosh, Wendy, I so want you to do my kids' room, be so much fun. I'm like, I don't do that. You need to call Shelby.
1: That's not for me.
0: I am not serving the client well if I go in and do their kids' bedroom. But Shelby will. I mean, I can help find some cute little things and pick out fabrics and colors, but
2: sounds like it
0: the right way. So it's great because she's now an integral part of our work.
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3: 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To find out more about us, head to AroundTheHouseOnline.com. This was so good, we wanted you to catch it again. Now let's return to the conversation with Shelby Cornett from Neat Freak as we continue to get organized.
4: But Shelby will. I mean, I can help find some cute little things and pick out fabrics and colors, but
5: sounds like it
4: the right way. So it's great because she's now an integral part of our work. And I would say she's probably worked now on over 15 different clients' projects in the last 3 or 4 years.
6: Nice.
7: We love
6: I've
7: a
6: had
7: Wendy project.
6: Like that, where I've gone in and I'm not affected by them at all, Wendy, but it's one of those things that I've walked in and I'm like, we need to deal with this organizational problem because we can't start a project in here. There is no way that if we design out a kitchen and do a kitchen or bathroom or whatever in this space, it's going to take them years just to get it cleaned out so we can start. How do we do this? And it was, I ran into more than one house that should have been on that Hoarders TV show where, holy smokes, how do you get in the door? And I was talking about one that I did. Oh, this was probably 10 to 12 years ago. And it was up in Seattle. Nice lady. She was just retiring and wanted me to come in and take a look. And I knock on the door. Nice. Probably at the time it was probably $1 million house north of Seattle. Walked in. She opens the door and I'm like, holy smokes. And this was a weird one. Everything was, I'm 6 foot tall. I couldn't see across the room very easily. I was up on my tippy toes in the entryway just to see, and there was two paths. There was kind of this single track path that went to the kitchen and this single track path that went to the bedrooms and bathrooms. And it was 10 inches wide, 12 inches wide tops. So it was just kind of trying to go through there. But the strangest point to me was, though, is that she had these perfectly laid out curio cabinets on the wall that were lit that had probably 3,000 of the same Siamese cat figurines that were all perfectly organized in the glass. And then the dining room looked like a zoo display because she had vaulted ceilings in it. There was 12 feet of glass in the ultimate cat play structure that was perfectly organized. And I walked in, I went, okay, I'm not mentally ready for this. This is wild.
5: From the door opening, I was going to ask how many cats were there. Can't find that.
6: The answer was probably close to 12, but they were living a better life than she was. And the ironic part was it seemed like a germ freak because she turns around and goes, do you mind taking your shoes off before you came in? And I went, no, OSHA regulations, I'm at work. I have to wear my boots in here. I can't take them off. I'm sorry. And she goes, oh, okay. I have some booties in the car and I put booties on to keep my boots from catching whatever was in there. So,
7: oh man.
5: Organizers come in and they're like, you need A, B, it's math, right? It is this math trick. And she already nailed it on the first sentence that came out about the human psychology piece of that and creating systems that work for that specific person. And I'm watching you describe the cat lady and I'm watching her just go, yep. Of course she had, a million Siamese figurines. Of course. Yeah. That makes sense.
6: She's the only one though, out of all the, my 33 or 34 years of doing design work on that on those kind of projects, which would filter in every few years, that she was the only one that I came back after she made room for we did new countertops in her bathroom. And I said, well, you're gonna have to work on that kitchen. She goes, I'll retire in a couple months. By next year, I'll have it ready. And she went in a year from having things at 6 foot, 6.5 feet tall to maybe 12, 15, 18 inches and had her countertops cleaned off so we could do countertops. And I was like, wow, without help, she actually got it dialed in, which I think was impressive because most people at that spot really need a family of people around them to get that pulled off.
7: Yeah.
6: Organization, mental health care, dealing with stuff that whatever trauma in their life has got them into that situation. Mm-hmm. Shelby, it's got to be tough dealing with that many layers with some clients.
7: In that case, if I would have walked into that home, I wouldn't have turned her down as a client because I'm like, ew, this is gross. There's too much here. I would have had a very open and honest conversation with her of how ready are you for this? Because I can tell you if you're living like that, you have some sort of blockage that you need to talk to someone about until you actually get to the point where we're like actually going to declutter and work your way through this. Because I can almost guarantee you she did not get rid of that stuff. It's probably, and maybe she did, but if I had to guess, it's in a storage unit, it's in a garage, it's in a shed, it's under the bed, it's in closets. And anything in your home, when you're doing home improvements, hiring an interior designer, hiring a professional organizer, it's an investment. And it's not just about making the buck for me. I care about our clients and the project and the end result. It's my reputation. It's our team's reputation. So I would have had that conversation and just told her, I don't think you're ready for this. And I'm not going to let you waste your money having us come and shuffle stuff around for you. You have to be in such a good mental place to be ready to get rid of stuff, regardless if you have a hoarding disease or not. You just have to be mentally ready.
6: Yeah.
7: Yeah. I doubt she was.
6: Well, you know, good point. And
5: that's why that she's part TV of the team, Wendy. She's one of us. She's like, not there to get a check. I'm actually there to help people. Oh, this is
0: I try so hard to really get into the headspace of my clients so that I can deliver a home that they really love. But that also means I have to be a safe person for them. Mm-hmm. I have to be a person they can say anything to. And so I can't be the person who says, you must do this, this, and this. We're going to throw this away, or we're going to give this away, or we're going to. And Shelby doesn't say you have to, but like she does have to be tough. You know, I mean, there's it's tough lover. So she can play that role for me and do that for me so that I can maintain the relationship that I have with my clients where they do feel safe and can tell me anything. Even sometimes their opinions about how things are going with Shelby. They're not responding to Shelby. They have a resistance to the change.
5: Yeah.
0: Uh-huh. I think that's the thing too.
6: That's the key right there. Yep.
0: I'm so thankful that Shelby understands that and she's willing to take on that role in my professional life and the lives of my clients, because I really do need her in many instances to help people break through whatever's going on. And once they experience the relief of just doing one spot with Shelby, because that is the thing. You come home, it's beautiful, it makes sense, and you're like, whoa, that is something. Once you get that feeling, then you want more. It's like an addiction.
6: Yeah, that's
0: but you have
6: carrot.
0: To get them to the point where they'll allow that. And she's
5: designer, contractor, same thing. If you don't understand the human twist to all of these positions, you're missing the boat. There's plenty of jokes out there, but you're not doing yourself or anybody else any favors unless you understand that. And Shelby nailed it. My reward was not the check. It was watching somebody cry in their new kitchen.
3: Around the House will be right back with Shelby Cornett from Neat Freak as we continue to get organized.
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9: NBC News Radio, I'm Lisa Carton. President Trump expects gas prices to drop because of a new oil deal with Venezuela. Trump announced Friday the U.S. has secured majority control over 65 billion barrels of oil in Venezuela, which more than doubles American oil reserves, with the president saying it greatly increases our oil supply and will substantially lower gas prices for all Americans. Venezuela reportedly has about 300 billion barrels of proven oil reserves, the largest in the world. Leaders of the Seneca Nation are calling for President Trump to rescind his executive order to rename Lake Ontario as Lake America. President J. Conrad Seneca said Friday the name change violated the terms of a 1794 treaty between Native Americans and the U.S. government. He called the move irresponsible in a statement, noting the original treaty was signed by President George Washington to establish a commitment to peace. Lisa Carton, NBC News Radio.
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14: Alternative Talk, 1150 AM, KKNW. It's Joey J checking in once again with another weekly movie minute and offering up one more, maybe two more, crazy adventures before summer draws to an end.
15: The world that was doesn't exist. Here it is just us trying to hold on to what was the only thing left to fear.
14: Survivors. Ridley Scott is pretty well known for them, as he once more takes a scaled-back, quieter approach to things with the post-apocalyptic sci-fi western The Dog Stars. Jacob Elordi is an optimistic pilot supporting survivors of a flu outbreak, but his laurels are tested when his gut tells him to travel further out, leading to a little more trouble. Not always in focus, but still a captivating snapshot of how the best of humanity can, hopefully, survive our present timeline. It may only surprise me more that this weekend, we get the exact same thing from an animated character, no less, in the eagerly anticipated Coyote versus Acme.
16: Is there anyone in the whole world who cares what happened to the Coyote at all?
17: Yeah, I do.
18: He's one of the most hardworking people I've ever met. He would never think of quitting. I think everyone should be inspired by that.
14: Will Forte is a burned-out attorney assigned to help Wile E. Coyote file suit against the biggest manufacturer of cartoon products, recognizing they don't work like they should, and inadvertently exposes a massive cover-up, the likes of which destined to put the shoes of big business in their place. Considering the road this film took to reach theaters, and it was a very long one, the very idea of art imitating life after the fact feels rather sweet, especially knowing this serves a dual purpose, that it's quite possibly the best Looney Tunes movie and a revitalization of the courtroom movie. It's both those things. No better way to wrap up the season. Both are out in theaters this weekend, and this is Joey J for KKNW.
19: Taking a quick look at our KKNW weather update tonight, rain is likely with showers and possibly a thunderstorm after 5 a.m., lows around 56. Saturday brings rain and a chance of thunderstorms through the early afternoon with a high near 68. Rain chances remain at 80%. Saturday night increases clouds and a low around 55. Sunday stays mostly cloudy with a high near 69, followed by partly cloudy skies Sunday night. Monday looks mostly sunny with a high near 72 before clouds increase Monday night.
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3: 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Let's revisit this episode. Now let's return to the conversation with Shelby Cornett from Neat Freak as we continue to get organized.
6: Well, Shelby, I've noticed with that TV show I think everybody's seen out there, that hoarder show, it is just, to me, semi-cruel to take people that are probably needing a lot of therapy to work through the issues and they're just fairly brutally going, we got 2 days to do this. And to me, I kind of watch that show and go, I understand what you're trying to do. They've let it get to that point, but you're making interesting television for some people. But at the same point, it kind of makes my heart cry a little bit for these people because they're getting shoved into a situation that maybe was going to happen anyway, but the TV cameras are there to grab it. And it's semi-unfortunate. I think it also shows the hopelessness of that situation as well, as if people would have gotten involved earlier, whether it's family members or community members or anything else like that, that these people could have gotten help earlier and not gotten into that situation.
7: Yeah, it is really sad. I don't love that show. A lot of people refer to it, and I think it's just like TV in general. It's produced.
6: Yep.
7: And so it's for the storyline, and that's why it's so quick. And I think I haven't seen that show in years. I haven't watched TLC anything in like a million years, but
6: Learning Channel.
7: Crazy. But I think I remember it being like, the city's going to come and evict you from your home. We got to clean it. You're going to get kicked out, whatever. And so they would strip them from the home, pull everything out, have them then look at their stuff. Like that was going to change their mind about the items, and then set their home back up with a few of their things to make it feel like it was home. But the huge, and I think that they would bring on a therapist for that. I think that there's so much more to it than just bringing a therapist to say, it's okay, don't worry, it's just stuff. No, there is something chemically wrong in their brains that they need to probably be on some sort of, and I'm not a doctor, obviously, but on some sort of medication and have intense therapy. This is not something that just happened overnight. This is ingrained in them. So yeah, I'm not a huge fan of that show. That's what I was saying earlier. I would never just be like, I can help you, because I can't. I'm not equipped for that. I don't know what you need. All I know is that you need help and when you're ready. And a lot of people like that probably would never be ready. So that's when, as family members, and it's not always the case for everyone, but need to step in and reach out to professionals and how you can actually help that family member, not just get mad at them because they won't get rid of their trash or whatever that's in their house.
5: Yeah. If you can't understand it and find that compassion, there's
7: some compassion.
5: You don't have a heart. I mean, well, I don't know.
6: Whatever. And then
5: I'm getting all soft again, but I mean, these people are crying over a candy wrapper. Come on, dude.
7: You think
5: you're going to explain that away with, well, just don't do that. You're like, well, I've never thought of that. That's like telling me to check my spam folder. You're like, really? Didn't think of that one.
6: Yeah. Well, it's funny too. And we saw that generationally, my age, Johnny's age, even Wendy's, that the grandparents that went through the Great Depression, they tended to hold on to things a little more because, wow, I might need that. And what if I don't have the money to buy it? And I think that was a lot different than what we see now with those situations. I was just in the news in Eastern Washington where I grew up. There was a house there that was so overwhelmed, you couldn't see the house from the street. And there were appliances blocking the sidewalk. And unfortunately, like in the last couple of weeks, the house caught on fire and the fire department couldn't even, nobody died, which was awesome, but they couldn't get in there to put it out. They had to treat it like a commercial fire with ladder trucks and just stay back. And they had to finally get in there with an excavator to clear a path just to get into the building.
5: And I
6: felt bad for the neighborhood. I used to live 3 blocks down that same street, so I knew the exact house. And unfortunately, over 2 years, that thing, there was not one square inch of property that could be seen from the sky. And we need to have, I think, way better care for people with that. Obviously, that's where we need to get the mental health professionals in. And so many people get worried about that, too. I'll talk to people that are a little bit messy and they go, oh, my gosh, I've got this. And it's like, you just need some organization help. You're not to that point yet. So work on it.
7: There's a a wide scale between hoarder and minimalist, and there's a lot of bumps in between.
6: Exactly. So Shelby, how do you start out with clients? What's your start when somebody calls up and goes, help, I need organizational help?
7: Yeah. So typically it starts with a phone call just like that. And then we do an in-home consultation. So we come into the home, we see it in real life. do a walkthrough. We talk about pain points in the space. I can't even step foot into my closet because there's so much going on here. I hate that when I'm cooking, I can't, there's no flow. I don't know where anything goes. Things are getting put away wherever. So we identify those points. So we know what actually needs to be tackled or tackled first. And I love in-home consultations because I get to know the client too and what's important to them and like how they're living in this space. After we get that information, I write them a proposal, gives them a little game plan, how much it's going to cost for each space or whole home or move or whatever it might be. And then once that gets approved by the client, then we go into the planning phase of it. So I take measurements during the consultation typically. So there's closet designing that might be happening. There's product sourcing and planning, scheduling those declutter sessions, because you should never organize before you declutter. Why would you spend money on storing things that you don't need? Or
5: that's exactly the time you do it though, right? Oh shit, I better organize first.
7: That's literally, it's in one of our emails that goes out after you pay your deposit or something. It's please don't clean up for us. It's okay. No. You're good.
6: And they still clean up every time.
7: Yes, 100%. Yeah. I need to identify the mess. I need to know that when you walk into your house, you have this mountain of paperwork, because like, why is that happening? Is it because there's nowhere to store it? Is it because that's just the spot where it's going to always live? Let's throw a basket there and contain it. We're really working through the problems that are actually there and not just here's some pretty bins for the closet or wherever. And you're organized now. It doesn't work like that. It'd be a whole lot easier if it did, right?
6: Right.
7: Yeah. Once we get the planning of it all done, then we have an install. If it's somewhere where we're doing a closet, a new closet, new pantry, we get that done first, obviously. And then we come in. So declutter, any installation of systems, and then we bring in the product and do all the final details like labeling and all that good stuff.
6: Nice. So Shelby, what is the most, in your experience, what's the most popular room? Is it the closet? Is it the kitchen? Is it the bedroom? What's the room that is usually the gateway drug for people getting somebody in to get organized?
7: The gateway drug. I love that. I would say we get a lot of calls for kitchens, garages, and closets. I would say those are like our top three. And then maybe coming in fourth, playroom, kid area, because that's always overwhelming with a lot of toys and kids just have so much stuff. But I would definitely say, I think kitchen and garage would be like top, mm-hmm. because those are two spaces that you're in often, your closet too. And you're constantly being reminded of what's not working in that space, because you're typically spending every day, at least a little part of your day in each of those spaces.
6: Nice. I just did a move here. Go ahead, Johnny.
5: I have a challenge for you. You talk about not being able to get into your closet well, or get around in your kitchen well. I can't get in my bathroom very well. How do I organize a very large German Shepherd and Golden Lab? Basket?
7: Yeah. Just put them in there.
5: Yep, out of my way, in your basket.
7: Mm-hmm. Good boy, here's a treat. You stay. Yeah, it's hilarious. Yeah,
6: there we right. go.
5: They weigh more than me.
6: Yeah. Well, that doesn't say much.
5: Yeah, take it easy.
0: So, a really neat thing that's helped me and my clients a lot that Shelby and her team have developed is their moving system.
6: Yeah.
0: So moving is one of the top most seven stressful things that a person can do. And
5: recent experience will testify.
0: Or something like that too. It's even more difficult. Shelby has moved several of my clients. So either move them out so that we can do a full renovation, or move them from their current home to the new home that we've just completed for them.
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3: 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Let's revisit this episode. Now let's return to the conversation with Shelby Cornett from Neat Freak as we continue to get organized.
6: Okay, yeah. Let me go grab that. And I can find it in 60 seconds or less. Right. Instead of cutting open 42 boxes going, where's it at?
7: Yeah, ease of access. It's important.
6: So that made a lot of sense. But
7: yeah,
6: it's interesting, too. You talk about kitchens and kitchens. If you've got a brand new kitchen, it's so easier to organize it because you can really get a lot of accessories to go in there. From when I, as a certified kitchen designer myself, I'm the guy that goes in and says, OK, usually in a kitchen, I try to do almost all drawers except for maybe a tall storage for cutting board, sheet goods, and then maybe for the weird mixers and stuff that won't go in a drawer. I'll have some tall drawers, but to me, I always went with drawers. Is that a pretty good way to go from an organizing point of view?
7: Yeah, we love drawers. Things get so lost in cabinets, or one of my least favorite cabinet options is when you open the cabinet and there's a half shelf and a deep shelf. It's, what is that doing for anyone? I don't understand. Yeah. How much money did we save on half a shelf? I don't know. But that's a popular one. I think drawers are great, but also having a little bit of a combo. It is nice to have a few deep cabinets for large mixing bowls or things that just don't work great. Yeah, the large, big stuff that's not going to get lost in a deep cabinet. Yeah, but drawers are just easier to access. You look down, you see everything you have. It's the best.
6: So, okay. Shel, we're talking the kitchens. And the other thing is, I got an answer for you on that half-depth shelf. Because I have worked with a bunch of different cabinet companies where I would fly in. They would fly me in, and I'd be there for the week. We'd be picking out the new stain colors, the new cabinets. And that was my goal in some of these meetings. How do we get rid of this stupid shelf? And they would always come back and say, well, that's so you could put something taller in the front. And I'm like, no.
7: And you can't access the back.
6: Move the shelf.
5: Put something taller in the front. And I think,
6: to be honest, they would never say this. And these are big national companies. I honestly think they did that so they could get the add-on sale for the rollout drawers. I think that's what it was. They wanted you to buy the three drawer cabinet because they wanted you to look up and go, that's horrible. I need to spend more. And I think it was their way of getting people to spend the extra $400 for pullout trays or a drawer cabinet there. And they were kind of penalizing the standard cabinet.
7: Yeah, that makes sense. Definitely. It's what's hard for me to understand, though, is that a lot of people don't have that visual or that they can't conceptualize that until it's done. And then it's like we're moving backwards. And it's okay, great. We have this beautiful new kitchen. Now it's not functioning the best as it could be. And I just spent, especially in these multi-million-dollar homes, it's like someone should be talking to the client about that beforehand. And that's why it's so great to have organizers and interior designers and contractors who are going to support you and like actually have your back and give you the hard advice of like, no, you need to spend this extra money right now so that this house serves you for the next 20, 30 years. That's why you're spending all this money now, not to just get into a pretty house.
0: Yes. Yeah. And there's two, I think in kitchens, there is a point where the things that the cabinet craftsperson is going to sell you for the guts of your drawers and doors and everything, and the things that a professional organizer would bring in, there can be a blend of those two things, but I would say it's important that you consult with the professional organizer to figure out that kitchen, because standard solutions in kitchen cabinets are not your custom solution like we've been talking about through this episode, and they aren't going to serve you the best, and they're really expensive. Someone else makes them, not your cabinet guy, and they mark it up and then they sell it to you or to your contractor and they mark it up again. And everyone gets their piece. Not to destroy someone's business model, but if it's not going to work right, it doesn't make any sense. So, you know, the trash pullout, that makes great sense. Of course, we totally endorse this idea. But some of those crazy gizmo things is a huge
6: tilt-out for the sponges drives me nuts.
0: Problem.
7: The sponges. Yeah, I think that that's so true, Wendy. And I think that's why I love that you always bring us on at the beginning of the job, because you know those things, obviously, but it's so helpful to see, no, we don't need that. You don't have X, Y, and Z, so why would we need that in the kitchen? That is just kind of a standard fun add-on, whatever. But you really need this. And so being able to eliminate those problems at the beginning is saving you time, resources, and energy, money maybe even, or maybe not, but definitely time and resources and energy down the road, or frustration. And even just investing in us, the professional organizers now, to come in and make these systems for you and make your kitchen feel and look great. But it's still, I mean, we're not carpenters. We can't just build some drawers on site. We're working with what we got. So I think 100% having a professional organizer, just look over your plans. Just a quick little meeting. Just give it a little look.
5: I think 100% your next business move is starting a cabinet line that you design, you help design.
7: I love it. I love your brain.
5: I'll just be the face of it.
7: Yeah. Perfect.
6: Yeah, Johnny, you can be the face.
7: We were hoping you said that.
5: No, but seriously, why?
6: Seriously,
5: right?
6: You're not wrong.
5: That's a nice little brand niche for like, I started as an organizer and then I went, these cabinets don't ever have the things I want that would help a lot of people, right? Mm-hmm. It's pretty 2+2. And yeah, you can just brand it really cool and everybody go, yeah. Oh, it's the hip new line
7: it.
5: Of
7: organizing yeah. cabinets. Let's do it. Sign me up. Schedule right. meeting.
5: I'll draw it up.
6: There we
7: yeah,
6: go.
7: Yeah, perfect.
0: Thank you.
6: But you know, it's, no it's interesting though. There's so many of those accessories that the, and I'm not going to name names out there because it doesn't matter, but that make these certain accessories. And I'm like, every single time I would say, you don't want this and here's why. And they would go, and the tilt out sponge thing was one of them because anybody that ever installs a undermount sink, it's going to get in the way. It's never going to fit. And then they spend $75 on the piece. Or $100 on the piece that's installed in the cabinets. Now you're going to pay the contractor to go, oh, yeah, I got to uninstall that, fasten the drawer front somehow that was going to do this. And now the node that didn't work cost you $250. And
0: yeah, also makes your sponge smell bad. Oh, disgusting.
7: Nasty. So gross.
5: If you're smart, yeah, you just take the little pin nailer and
0: use a washcloth and slip it in OxyClean and call it a day. Don't get that icky old.
5: That ridiculous.
0: I can't remember your son, my son, who I love very much, who doesn't like to touch the gross part. So he'll go like this with a sponge and just throw it on. Yuck! You don't want that? No.
7: No.
0: No, no.
5: You notice I've been pretty quiet.
7: You deserve better than that.
5: I'm not allowed in the kitchen. I just stay out. There's a line right here of tile. It's not.
6: Johnny, do not cross that line.
5: Coffee. Yep. I can do coffee. That's it. That's as far as my.
0: Coffee's important.
5: My privileges stop there. And even with that, she adjusts the handle a little bit every time I put it down. I'm like, wasn't good enough. It's over the flame. Seems okay.
7: Just a little adjustment.
6: We are running out of time. How do people find you out there if they're in the Northern California going, oh my gosh, she's in my area. I need help.
7: Yes, you can find us at theneatfreakco.com or on Instagram, theneatfreakco_by Shelby. Post lots of stuff on Instagram. Try to get all of our good projects on there. And our website has all of our contact information.
6: Awesome. And Wendy, of course, if someone wants to bring you on so you guys can double team designing out this space and making it function, how do they find you?
0: Wendy Glaister Interiors.com, GLAISTER, and the same tagline on Instagram. So thank you guys so much.
7: Thanks for explaining
0: our process because it is really fun. And it is, she does make a huge difference and it's taken a lot of pressure off. So other designers too, I highly recommend that you make a good friend of an organizer that you can partner with because it changes things for your clients.
5: For nice. Sure.
7: Yeah. Get yourself an organizer.
5: I just want to circle back and say that again, when we get cool people on here that just get it, are doing humane things for the right. That's the tagline. Yeah. Doing good things with good people for the right reasons. And that human approach and that human touch and understanding is just so important. You're dealing with people's homes. It's their home. That's all I need to say, but. So, it's refreshing, and definitely thanks for coming on, Shelby. Wendy,
7: you're
5: always a hoot, but I need to talk to Mark and make sure he's not getting wedged in there.
0: To protect Mark contingent.
6: We're going to have an intervention. We're going to have an intervention.
5: I bit my tongue a couple times.
0: Tomorrow, don't you worry.
7: I'll literally be there tomorrow.
6: There we go.
7: Yeah. You guys, thank you so much. This is so fun. You guys were great to chat with. And this is an awesome thing you got going here.
6: Yeah. Thanks, Shelby. Thanks, Wendy. Yeah. John, it's always fun with you. It was great to have some of your insights on this. This is good. It was nice to bring in another ADHD buddy in this to.
5: We made it through, didn't they? Didn't
6: we? Did
5: us.
6: We survived? We survived.
5: Yay, team.
6: I'm Eric Chee, and for John Dudley, you've been listening to Around the House.

0: 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I just want to warn you, traffic is tough out there.
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6: I'm Dr. Anthony Lizowitz, and this is Climate Connections. Oceans cover more than two-thirds of the planet's surface and hold enough water to fill the Grand Canyon more than 300,000 times. And all that water is slowly becoming more acidic. When people burn fossil fuels like oil and gas, it releases carbon dioxide to the atmosphere. The ocean then absorbs about a third of that carbon dioxide, where it mixes with water to form carbonic acid. Since pre-industrial times, the ocean has grown about 30% more acidic as people have burned fossil fuels. This change would not be noticeable to someone at the beach, but ocean acidification harms some marine life. Coral skeletons and oyster and clam shells are made by combining calcium and carbonate ions into a material called calcium carbonate. But when ocean water gets more acidic, there are fewer carbonate ions floating around. That makes it harder for corals to grow and oysters and clams to form shells. As people continue to add carbon to the atmosphere and acidification gets worse, it could threaten some shellfish populations and the livelihoods of the people who harvest them. So preventing that pollution is vital for protecting marine life and coastal communities. Climate Connections is produced by the Yale Center for Environmental Communication. To learn more about climate change, visit climateconnections.org.
7: NBC News Radio, I'm Lisa Carton. President Trump will appear at the Pentagon to mark the 25th anniversary of the attacks on September 11th, 2001, instead of visiting New York City. He's also threatening to sue the New York Times for its story, claiming he's skipping the annual 9/11 event at Ground Zero because he would not be permitted to speak. In a Truth Social post, Trump says he's been to the ceremony many times and no one speaks because he recognizes it's a solemn ceremony. Trump adds, it's a day to remember the victims and their beautiful family members. Thousands are missing as the death toll has risen to over 600 from the Nepal flood. Officials in the Himalayan country say over 2,500 people, including dozens of Americans and other foreigners, remain missing and that the residents of an entire village seems to have been washed away. Rebecca Bunden reports from Kathmandu that people have been showing up hoping for information about missing family and friends.
8: We saw them writing down names of children, young children, people of all ages who are missing, and it was just staggering, really, the sheer number of people that are still searching for their loved ones.
7: The collapse of a glacier sent a deadly wall of water through a mountain town near the Chinese border. NASA is set to launch a powerful new telescope into space. Officials say a SpaceX Falcon Heavy rocket carrying the Nancy Grace Roman Space Telescope is preparing to lift off from the Kennedy Space Center tomorrow at 7:26 a.m. Eastern. After Sunday's launch, the Space Observatory will spend about 30 days traveling to its destination about 1 million miles from Earth. It's expected to begin its science mission early next year. The Grand Ole Opry is paying special tribute to Dolly Parton tonight. Organizers say the event in Nashville will highlight some of her greatest hits and celebrate her life. Dolly Parton was 80 years old. You're listening to the latest on NBC News Radio. Republican Steve Hilton believes his chances of being elected California's next governor are improving. That's what he tells the Clay Travis and Buck Sexton show.
9: Californians are sick and tired of what's going on. They're looking for a positive alternative. And, you know, it's not at all going to be an easy path the next 2 months, but we can win this race. I'm very certain of that.
7: He says the initial poll when his general election campaign started showed him trailing Democrat Javier Becerra by 25%, reflecting the results of the primary election. In the latest poll, the gap is down to less than 10%. California has not elected a Republican governor in 20 years. President Trump has signed an executive order Friday creating a new military academy. We get more from Lisa Taylor.
10: The U.S. Space Academy will be dedicated to educating and training people pursuing careers in space. Announcing the plan during the appearance at NASA's Johnson Space Center in Houston, Trump said the rapid growth of the Space Force and the commercial space industry inspired the new academy. He added that it's clear that we need to educate and train an entire generation of skilled service members, engineers, civil operators, and everything else to do what we have to do.
7: President Trump is awarding the Congressional Space Medal of Honor to the crew of NASA's Artemis II mission. The ceremony took place at the Johnson Space Center in Houston.
11: We gather here on these storied grounds, though, to celebrate the immense courage and service of four intrepid space heroes whose sense of daring and adventure led them further from Earth than anyone has ever traveled before.
7: NASA astronauts Reid Weissman, Victor Glover, and Christina Koch, along with Canadian Space Agency astronaut Jeremy Hansen, were the first humans to travel around the moon in more than a half century in their 10-day mission. They splashed down safely on April 10th. Trump said when the crew was making their trip around the moon, it was almost like the world stopped to watch. Lisa Carton, NBC News Radio.
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16: 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I sort through the stunning level of unbelievable ineptitude coming from Sleepy McOrange Cankle, his sideshow of freaks, leeches, and substance abusers, and the mind-numbing stupidity that haunts our news feeds. We also take time to make sure we point out that Trump is hurting all of us right now, so stay informed and stay vigilant. Consider me documentation for the eventual trials at the Hague. It's the Matt McNeil Show, afternoon drives and overnights right here on 1150 a.m. KKNW.
17: Taking a quick look at our KKNW weather update tonight. Rain is likely with showers and possibly a thunderstorm after 5 a.m. Lows around 56. Saturday brings rain and a chance of thunderstorms through the early afternoon with a high near 68. Rain chances remain at 80%. Saturday night increases clouds and a low around 55. Sunday stays mostly cloudy with a high near 69, followed by partly cloudy skies Sunday night. Monday looks mostly sunny with a high near 72 before clouds increase Monday night.
18: The views expressed on this program are those of the host, guest, and callers, and are not necessarily those of KKNW, its management, or other advertisers.
19: I can't remember the last time I was ever even there.
20: Where?
19: McDonald's. Wait a minute. You can't remember the last time you were on McDonald's?
20: I don't remember the last time I've ever been to a McDonald's.
19: Getting a large fry or a 99-cent drink. We go all the time just to get Diet Cokes because they're cheap.
20: Well, the problem with large fries is that they give you a whole bunch of little fries.
19: Yes.
20: And they call it a large fry.
19: You want just one big fry, like yes, a corn,
20: like,
19: on the cob?
20: I want a large fry. Well, the reason why I bring this up, a Wired reporter asked McDonald's a very simple question. Since I've been using your app, what kind of data do you have on me?
19: Okay.
20: And McDonald's responded, because they have to in the state of California. And it wasn't just a printout of his order history. It was a printout of every single thing that he ever did on the app. And it was 515 pages.
19: Now that guy goes to McDonald's a lot.
20: It does. Every order, timestamped, every

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1: 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So the odds that the algorithm says that he will stop eating at McDonald's is 0%.
2: He is life.
1: That's right. He is a lifetime customer.
2: You should get yours. You should get your report and see if it says if you ever come back.
1: Do you remember we did that that challenge years ago? Where I forget the game we were playing, and that if I lost, I would have to eat at McDonald's twice a day for 2 weeks.
2: That's a lot.
1: And then if you lost, you had to go in an airplane.
2: Yeah, and I did. I flew.
1: Okay. Yeah. But you're saying you're no longer fear of flying.
2: No, actually, no. And I figured out a way how to get over my fear of flying. It's stupid. It doesn't make sense, but it works.
1: What is it?
2: I eat yogurt before the flight.
1: No,
2: don't
1: really?
2: Don't laugh at me.
1: How did you come up with that?
2: I read somewhere that anxiety is tied to your stomach biome. And one way to... Don't laugh at me. This is a medical condition. And that your stomach biome can be brought down quickly by eating yogurt that has natural cultures in it. And I tried it once. It's all placebo, but who cares? It works.
1: Okay. I read a similar survey, and it says that I need to have a vodka soda.
2: It's the same thing. We're both just getting relaxed in different ways.
1: All right. So in case you want to get your report on McDonald's, you go to their privacy portal, and then you can request your own file.
2: Is every state...
1: Just really the state of California.
2: That's it?
1: Yeah.
2: No other states required.
1: Well, I think Illinois or Texas. But,
2: okay.
1: But this is really like a California thing. I mean, wherever you go, you got to get your data.
2: You live in California. You
1: do not.
2: This.
1: I do not.
2: Well, it's part-time.
1: Okay. You have to be a full-time resident. Don't even consider me to be a full-time resident in California.
2: Wow. We found a button to press.
1: Now, you know, McDonald's has a new sandwich made entirely out of beef lips.
2: Do they know?
1: Yes, it's called the McJagger. Satisfaction guaranteed. Oh, and on that heavy note, I'm on fire today. It's the Kim Komando Show, and I'm America's beloved digital goddess here with you once again. And this is the best show, the greatest show, the award-winning show, and, you know, the largest weekend show ever. And joining me is Andrew Babinski, of course. And just a reminder, you can find us on your favorite radio station and also streaming in your favorite radio app. And you can get us at a podcast, wherever you get your podcasts. And then also youtube.com/Kim Komando.
2: Yes, which you should now, right now, put down your McDonald's and go to your computer and subscribe.
1: That's it.
2: We appreciate it.
1: It seems like every week we're having a flock update.
2: Yeah.
1: They're all over.
2: They're screwing up a very successful company.
1: 120,000 flock cameras nationwide. 6,000 police departments use them. 1,000 private companies, including FedEx, actually might have them on their trucks. Okay. Flock's CEO came out this past week and said, we're so sorry.
2: Why?
1: Police have been abusing the system.
2: Yeah, but that's not their fault.
1: There was one guy in Haines City, I don't know where that is, somewhere in Florida. Police officer Christopher Goodson was arrested and charged for accessing the flock cameras to track his ex-wife. How many times do you think he used the flock cameras to track his ex-wife?
2: Okay, so he was arrested.
1: Yes.
2: So we're almost, we've got to be in the stalking category or territory.
1: That's
2: for
1: smart.
2: An arrest.
1: You're right.
2: I'm going to say 218.
1: 717 times.
2: But how long of a period? Probably in like
1: you should
2: a week.
1: Be his attorney. So now data is going to get deleted 7 days instead of 30. We're talking about these are the changes. Mandatory audit tool flags weird searches. Accounts auto suspend suspicious activity. And officers need a case number to run a search.
2: Can I make a prediction?
1: Yes.
2: I think we are 12 to 15 months away from multiple police departments just saying we're not going to use it at all.
1: Well, you know, keep in mind, this is just private enterprise. There are

0: government and city and state cameras all over.
1: Right.
0: Okay. So this is the private enterprise where anybody with a credit card can buy a search if they really wanted to.
1: But it's just too good. And that's what's enticing these officers to do wrong with this equipment. And I think police officers, police departments are going to worry about lawsuits and the legal side, and they're going to walk away from it.
0: But you know what? They have helped, you know, get the kids in kidnappings.
1: Sure.
0: You know, because if you talk to any detective, they say, find the car, you find the kid. Okay. And so they do work with other departments in order to do that.
1: But they're abusing it. The police officers are abusing it.
0: So now they have something called the Flock Sock. It's a 3D printable design. So if you have a Flock camera, instead of taking it down like you did in my neighborhood, is that you just put this cardboard right over it. And I think it's so interesting that the Flock camera in my neighborhood was taken down at 5:30 in the afternoon, okay, with by a guy in a hoodie.
1: No card, then they couldn't track him?
0: No, they couldn't find him?
1: Mm-mm.
0: So if you want to see the cameras, there's dflock.org. Mm-hmm. You've looked at that. I've looked at that. I get hit by at least, I don't know, 8 to 10 cameras every morning, every afternoon. Now, there's something else that's new. It's called don'tgetflocked.com. And that's called Flock Hopper. Have you heard about this?
1: Mm-mm.
0: This is really fascinating. Genius, really, is that if you don't want to be tracked by the Flock cameras, is that you can put an app on your phone, and it gives you the route where you want to go from point A to point B, but it will tell you to go a different way so you don't get tracked by the Flock cameras.
1: But that's only going to be cool for a year or so. They're going to be everywhere, and they're going to be tied in, like you said, to other camera systems. They're going to get permission, I believe, from businesses to be have their security cameras to be part of the system.
0: Oh, there's no doubt. Yeah,
1: it's all going to be one big web. The only way you're going to be able to get around them is like if you go to Canada and then Russia and then come through Peru. I mean, it's going to be everywhere.
0: Well, I read more about Single Trace this past week. That's where we have the license plate cameras and the city and state cameras that are all tracking us. But with Signal Trace, it's tied to your Bluetooth. And so the cameras can report that you have your AirPods in, or you have Find My Friends on, or whatever it may be, or some app is doing location services. And then so it's not just being tied the car to the license plate, it's tying you into the car.
1: Right, because even if you're avoiding the cameras, you're pinging towers, you're pinging Wi-Fi networks,
0: everywhere.
1: You're pinging all the way.
0: All right, let's talk about Bill Gates. He's got three kids. Jennifer, she's a doctor. She married the Olympic equestrian guy. Rory is the boy. You don't really hear anything or see anything about Rory. Then there's Phoebe.
1: Phoebe Gates?
0: Yeah, Phoebe Gates. She's the baby. She's 23, a Stanford grad, founder of a startup called FIA. Now, Bill Gates has said that his kids will inherit less than 1% of his fortune.
1: That's still millions of dollars.
0: $500 million to be exact.
1: Yeah.
0: Okay. He used to say, oh, I'm only going to give my kids $10 million each. I mean, you know, this is where, you know, giving somebody $500 million is like tough love.
1: Right. Exactly. I mean, I'm going to make you earn it.
0: Yes. So the reason why we're bringing up Phoebe Gates is that she actually ran a cookie stuffing campaign. Do you know what that is?
1: Mm-mm.
0: You know, her app is where you can do, you can buy clothes. And when you click on an affiliate link, is that it's tied to her app. And so she'll get a commission off of that. But with cookie stuffing, basically, if you click the link and you come in from somebody else, is that when you stuff the cookie, you put your affiliate code there anyway.
1: So she's overlapping
0: exactly.
1: The other codes?
0: Right. And so Bloomberg did some investigation. And when she was doing this, she was making $80,000 a day. After she went, oh, I'm so sorry. I didn't mean to do that. It was a glitch. She's making like $10,000 a day.
1: Is it illegal?
0: It's really illegal.
1: Really illegal?
0: Yes. Here's a quote from in one of her Slack messages. Can you confirm AutoPop for Cookie Drop is live on all sites? Okay, that's a to-do list. So lawyers are saying that cookie stuffing can be prosecuted as federal wire fraud.
1: Wow, a federal crime.
0: Okay, 20 years.
1: She's not going to jail for... You can't go to jail for something called cookie stuffing. Because Bubba, the murderer, is going to say, while you're in, you're going to say cookie stuffing, and you're immediately going to be his... You know what I'm, you know what you're going to be. Cookie stuffing.
0: I'm here for cookie stuffing. Oh, that sounds like it's good to me. All right. I don't know who Kyle Shanahan is.
1: Okay.
0: He's the head coach for the 49ers.
1: Correct.
0: Okay. He was talking about Tesla Autopilot.
1: Well, if we want to back up a little bit, he's missed some of training camp and preseason games because mysteriously he had a very serious car accident.
0: Yes.
1: He had to have multiple surgeries. No one knew why. It didn't leak. Reporters knew that something bad happened.
0: But they didn't want to say what it was.
1: But they didn't say it out loud, and they weren't reporting it. I don't know, to protect him or what. But it was a really bad crash.
0: Well, apparently driving home, his iPhone slipped between the seat and the console. I hate when that happens.
1: It's the worst.
0: He looks down for 2 seconds, he says, to grab it. He drifts into oncoming traffic at about 20 miles per hour. Hits a 21-year-old woman SUV. She's okay. Autopilot was on. He'd had the car for 9 years. He said he was pretty comfortable with it. But he says it was kind of his fault because you can't keep your eyes off the road.
1: Right.
0: Even if it's on autopilot.
1: If it was on autopilot and he looked away to get his phone, why would autopilot take him into another lane?
0: That's what I keep saying. This thing doesn't work.
1: No. Well, you're saying you really think that the you don't think he jerked the wheel, he overrun it, he was drunk and just veered?
0: I don't know. He said that autopilot was totally under control. He said that he didn't do anything.
1: But there's definitely something that they can research and find to see if that's the case.
0: That Tesla is just one big black box.
1: Correct.
0: So they're going to figure that out. But the bottom line here is that, you know, I don't think that you should be trusting the Tesla autopilot.
1: Every time I'm in Vegas, I take a Tesla, what's it called, Uber, and they put in autopilot.
0: I don't know. I would not trust the Tesla autopilot.
1: You still haven't even gotten in a Waymo.
0: I'm going to do it someday.
1: Sure. You keep saying that.
0: Hey, listen, coming up, we're also going to talk about how people with no college degree are making a few $100,000 a year.
1: Wow.
0: Because of AI. And then we have a $100 gadget that can take over a Boeing 737. Ooh, that's pretty frightening, isn't it? That's still to come.
1: I don't want you to tell anybody about this.
0: Hey, listen, let's talk about WebRoot. It's the first week of school. Your kid gets an email. 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

0: You know, some of my fondest memories are attending the Super Bowl.
1: What a waste of a ticket.
0: I know. It really was.
1: You're not a football fan. I'm a diehard football fan. This year was going to be the first year since 1996 that I didn't have a fantasy football team. I just wasn't going to do it this year. And then you challenged me. Now I have three of them. Well, kind of, sort of. What you asked me to do is take chatbots and have them draft teams. And then me as a human draft a team and see which team got the best results at the end of the season.
0: So are you relying on your knowledge to tell the chatbot that this is what's going on, or you're just saying no? Okay.
1: I took ChatGPT and did a draft. I did Claude and did a draft, and then I did my own draft. Actually, I did my own draft before because I didn't want to be influenced by any of
0: what input they were
1: putting in. And I told the chatbot that this is the league format. This is how many teams there are. This is where you're drafting. And then I just entered in the names that were picked, and it made all the selections. ChatGPT did actually a really good job.
0: Okay.
1: I believe that team is called ChatGPT Touchdown, and this is Claude Almighty. And then my team is Any Given Human. And basically, ChatGPT was giving me running play-by-play. It worked really fast. ChatGPT,
0: I'm such a football fan.
1: Did not, I was surprised, it did not follow any rankings from like ESPN or Yahoo. It had its own ideas. I asked for reasonings for some of the picks, and it wanted to protect players. It was looking for sleepers. It did a good job. Claude was clueless.
0: Oh, really?
1: Claude messed up team names for some of the players. It didn't want to draft a guy because it already had a guy from the same team. They had been teammates in years. It took forever. I had to get to a point where I was telling it, I'll give you a name that is drafted and you just tell me who you want your next pick to be and nothing else, because you're taking way too long. So we have all three mine, Claude's, and ChatGPT. Every single week I'm going to look at, because, you know, things happen. Injuries happen. I'm going to show ChatGPT its roster. I'm going to show them the available players on the waiver wire and have it make its own moves. I am not interfering at all. I'm going to have them set their own lineups.
0: Now, how long does this go on for?
1: This goes on until the end of December.
0: Oh, wow.
1: Yeah, it goes along with, follows the football season.
0: Okay, we'll put Claude off to the side.
1: Sure.
0: Wouldn't that be funny if they won?
1: It probably will. Like,
0: but what did you think of the picks that they did do? Because you're a big football guy.
1: Yeah, actually, the first two picks of my draft and ChatGPT's draft were exactly the same. I picked in the fourth spot, they picked in the five spot, and we ended up with the same two players. Claude was just drafting wide receivers. Like, if I had to interview at one point and just remind Claude that it had other positions in needed to fill, because it was just taking wide receivers over and over and over
0: there's
1: again.
0: A quarterback.
1: it was rough for Claude.
0: Okay, is there a prompt that if anybody's listening or watching that they should use?
1: You know, you always like to tell them what they are, and I told ChatGPT, you're the greatest fantasy football player of all time. We're doing a fantasy draft. You're picking fourth. It's a 10-team league with standard scoring. You have five bench positions, and you must pick a kicker and a defense. And it immediately came back with, well, we're picking a kicker and a defense last, so let's focus on my first pick. And it picked its entire team, and it named itself.
0: That's awesome. That's great. I wish that I knew what you were talking about.
1: Why did you challenge me to do this if you're going to sit there and be clueless?
0: Because maybe I'll learn. Maybe I'll suddenly become a football fan. And, you know, what is a football player's favorite ice cream?
1: Oh, I don't know.
0: Any Given Sunday.
1: I can't make eye contact with you right now.
0: It was so funny. 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
3: NBC News Radio, I'm Lisa Carton. President Trump will appear at the Pentagon to mark the 25th anniversary of the attacks on September 11th, 2001, instead of visiting New York City. He's also threatening to sue the New York Times for its story, claiming he's skipping the annual 9/11 event at Ground Zero because he would not be permitted to speak. In a Truth Social post, Trump says he's been to the ceremony many times and no one speaks because he recognizes it's a solemn ceremony. Trump adds, it's a day to remember the victims and their beautiful family members. Thousands are missing as the death toll has risen to over 600 from the Nepal flood. Officials in the Himalayan country say over 2,500 people, including dozens of Americans and other foreigners, remain missing. Rebecca Bunchen reports from Kathmandu.
4: Just staggering, really, the sheer number of people that are still searching for their loved ones. And it really reminds us of the scale of this disaster.
3: Lisa Carton, NBC News Radio.
5: Alternative Talk, 1150 AM, KKNW. It's Joey J checking in once again with another weekly movie minute and offering up one more, maybe two more, crazy adventures before summer draws to an end.
6: The world that was doesn't exist.
7: Here it's just us trying to hold on to what was the only thing left to fear.
8: Survivors.
5: Ridley Scott is pretty well known for them as he once more takes a scaled back, quieter approach to things with the post-apocalyptic sci-fi western The Dog Stars. Jacob Elordi is an optimistic pilot supporting survivors of a flu outbreak, but his laurels are tested when his gut tells him to travel further out, leading to a little more trouble. Not always in focus, but still a captivating snapshot of how the best of humanity can, hopefully, survive our present timeline. It may only surprise me more that this weekend we get the exact same thing from an animated character, no less, in the eagerly anticipated Coyote versus Acme.
9: Is there anyone in the whole world who cares what happened to the coyote at all?
10: Yeah, I do.
11: He's one of the most hardworking people I've ever met.
12: He would never think of quitting.
11: And I think everyone should be inspired by that.
5: Will Forte is a burned-out attorney assigned to help Wile E. Coyote file suit against the biggest manufacturer of cartoon products, recognizing they don't work like they should, and inadvertently exposes a massive cover-up, the likes of which destined to put the shoes of big business in their place. Considering the road this film took to reach theaters, and it was a very long one, the very idea of art imitating life after the fact feels rather sweet. Especially knowing this serves a dual purpose, that it's quite possibly the best Looney Tunes movie and a revitalization of the courtroom movie. It's both those things. No better way to wrap up the season. Both are out in theaters this weekend, and this is Joey J for KKNW.
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14: Taking a quick look at our KKNW weather update tonight, rain is likely with showers and possibly a thunderstorm after 5 a.m., lows around 56. Saturday brings rain and a chance of thunderstorms through the early afternoon with a high near 68. Rain chances remain at 80%. Saturday night increases clouds and a low around 55. Sunday stays mostly cloudy with a high near 69, followed by partly cloudy skies Sunday night. Monday looks mostly sunny with a high near 72 before clouds increase Monday night.
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1: Wow. 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
1: That's phenomenal.
0: And so here's what you want to do. 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Electricians, plumbers, HVAC, apprenticeship.gov. And it really is something. I mean, the trades aren't just back. They're welding all the power.
1: Wielding and welding aren't even the same word. How is that a joke?
0: You know what? I read every single note that people send me at commando.com.
1: Right.
0: And there's a big button on the top that says, ask him. And Dorian in Atlanta, Georgia, you sent me the craziest story. Welcome to the show. And I thought to myself, Dorian, you can't keep this to yourself and me.
2: Well, I'd love to share it with you. It was a very good day, almost as good as today, getting to speak to you. And my service dog is even here, and he's pretty excited about it, too. So I was a flight attendant. And before passengers get on the aircraft, we do a security check of everything in the plane so we can make sure it's okay for you guys to come on board. And I was in the lavatory laughing with a friend about a story I'd heard in the UK. People usually lose their phones in the bathrooms. And I said to my friend, wow, what an idiot would take her phone into the bathroom. And as I'm opening up the bin, I hear a clunk. And I'm like, what is that? And I look, and it is my cell phone. My iPhone has fallen out of my blazer jacket into the toilet.
1: Into the toilet with, like, all the blue stuff?
2: Well, yeah, that's what was in there then, yeah. Luckily, we had just had it dumped. And so there was just blue juice in there. And so I was like, all of a sudden, well, I guess I'm the idiot. And I went running into the captain. And I'm like, we can't board. He's like, why? What's wrong? I said, my phone. My iPhone fell out of my blazer pocket. It's in the toilet. I need the mechanic to come on board and get it because they always come and they have a special glove and they go in the toilet and they get the stuff out. And he's like, okay, because he knew that if he wanted me to be happy and nice to him during the flight, that it would be the best idea to accommodate me. And in those days, the captain was still king. So he could do whatever he wanted. And so they called the mechanic. And, of course, the mechanic knew what was the problem. But he just wanted me to embarrass myself. However, this is my iPhone. It has all of my pictures on there. My cats, my food, things like that. It's very important to me. I want it back. And he said, I'm not going in there. You know, that thing is full of death and disease. I said, no, you don't understand. It was just dumped. It's empty. He says, no. He says, there's death and disease and blue juice in there. I says, I'm not going in. And I'm like, oh, my God, what did I do? So I quick grabbed the glove from him, and I went into the lab, and I got down on my knees, and I shoved my arm in the toilet, and I was feeling around for it. While my friend is in the galley, she is praying for me out loud. And I'm like, oh, just keep it coming. I need some help. And everybody's laughing behind me. I now have a bunch of aircraft workers and things like that behind me. And I'm like, I can't feel it. Well, I guess we better just let it go. I'm not letting go of my iPhone. I want my iPhone. I never dump anything on my iPhone. So for my phone to dump into the toilet, that was horrible. So I took the glove off. I pulled my arm out, took the glove off, and I shoved my arm back in there. And I felt around, and it was a little squishy, but not too bad. And I found my phone. I was like, oh, there is a God. I know it is wonderful. And so I pulled my iPhone out, but it was covered with stuff. And all I could think of is, well, what am I going to do now?
1: Yeah.
2: You know, I didn't know if there was a cloud or anything was saved. Or I had my iPhone. I was happy. And so I took it to the galley and I cleaned it off and I told them that they could board, what have you. And I worked the flight and I'm just thinking during the whole flight, what am I going to do? So I finally figured out, you know, they use rice to dry these things. Where was they going to get me rice? I don't carry packs of rice. So I thought maybe we'd get to the hotel. I could go to a supermarket or something. But by the time we got in, it was too late. So I took it to the room, and the captain had told me before we boarded, he said, could you clean your hands a little bit because they're kind of blue. So I had all this blue. That stuff really indelibly just kind of sticks there. They must use that for bank money or something when the thieves take it.
0: I need to stop right here.
1: Yeah.
0: Okay. Because you put your hand down that thing.
1: You were
0: going to
1: use the poop phone?
2: I did use the phone later on. When I got to the hotel, I didn't have rice, so I used three hair dryers. I got mine, I got the hotel one, and then I got my friend's, and I used that for 5 hours and monitored it. But it was in a baggie. You know, I didn't want to really touch. I mean, I'd already gone into the toilet. Reality just didn't really kick in. You know what I mean? I just knew I needed my phone. I love my phone. My phone is very important to me. So I just, and it worked. It worked after the 5 hours.
0: Now, did you go to the doctor and get a tetanus shot or anything?
1: Or 12 of them?
2: What I did was, my first stop after the flight was, on the way home, I went to Lenox Mall and went to the Apple store. I told the guy that what had happened. And, of course, he rushed me up to the top of the line because I was in my flight attendant uniform, and everybody loved the flight attendant, you know. I had all the geniuses there. They were all hysterical. No one was getting taken care of. And it was just all about me. I was very self-absorbed at that moment. I just wanted this fixed.
1: Did you bring the phone with you when you went to the Apple store?
2: Oh, yeah. Yes.
1: Did any of the people working there handle it?
2: Pardon me? It was in a baggie. It was in a baggie then.
1: But nobody took it out?
0: Did you still have blue hands?
2: No. Oddly enough, I the very tip of my fingers underneath, I had long nails then. You could see a little bit of the dye was still in my skin. I wasn't going to scrub the skin off. But believe me, the phone was just my main concern. My health or anything like that was not a big deal. But the head...
1: Hold on. Did you hear what she just said?
0: I did.
1: That phone is very important. My health was not a concern. If you're dead, your phone does nothing for you.
2: Well, but my pictures would be okay, and we would still have them. So my heirs would have my pictures.
0: Everybody would still have her photos. Wouldn't have her, but they'd have your photos.
1: Spend the 99 cents and get the Apple Cloud so you don't have to put your hand in a toilet.
2: I didn't even think. I'm not a technical person, you know, and I didn't know. I just wanted my phone. And I got my phone back. So they gave me a brand new iPhone. They said they normally don't do that. They just usually give you a refurbished phone.
0: You know why? They didn't want your. They didn't want it back. This is just not right.
1: I would have sold it on Facebook.
2: They took that phone. They took that phone and they downloaded the stuff.
0: Well, that was very nice. That was very nice of them.
1: I love my phone. But it's all backed up. Let it go.
0: I couldn't do it.
1: Never. I don't even like to go in there when I'm just using the facilities, let alone rooting around everywhere.
0: She said she felt something squishy.
1: Yeah. What do you think that was? The power of deduction is going to help you figure it out.
0: Oh.
1: Wow, Dorian. She really, really, really didn't want to lose that phone.
0: No.
1: There is nothing. If my kid was in there, I would think for a second before I went in. I mean, obviously, I'd go save my child, but I'd pause for a second. That's so gross.
0: It is so gross. So, you know, next time you're on an airplane, you're going to think of Dorian.
1: Oh, yeah, I am.
0: Never take, you know, that's the PSA. Okay. Never take your phone in the toilet.
1: Or in the porta potty.
0: Or in the
1: porta-potty. Have someone hold it for you. You never know what's going to happen.
0: No, the porta potty fell on her.
1: That's so nasty.
0: Let's switch gears.
1: No jokes? You have no jokes for this one.
0: No poop jokes.
1: All right.
0: Let me guess, you bought yourself some nice earbuds and somehow they ended up in your kid's backpack. This back-to-school season, get them their own pair. 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All right, so you got kids in school. They're using AI.
1: Of course.
0: ChatGPT has something called study mode.
1: Okay.
0: And Gemini has guided learning. Basically, what it does is that when the kids need help with their homework, it just doesn't give them the answer.
1: Yeah, but you do it now with a prompt that says, make sure you don't never give us the answer. Because it will, you know, yes. It thinks it wants you to solve the problem. But this is cool.
0: Yes, so it's study mode on ChatGPT and guided learning on Gemini. Let's see, in just a few minutes, a device that costs less than dinner out, and it takes over a Boeing 737 in under a minute. Too bad it won't fish out a phone from the toilet.
1: Yeah, we need a device for that.
0: Picture walking into a party where a stranger's glasses already knows your name. Meta just filed the patent. Glasses that scan a room and decide who's worth recording. I'm Kim Komando for NetSuite. 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These cameras spot every face in view, rank people by how interesting they are, then cuts a highlight reel. Nobody in that room agrees to it. That's not a snapshot either. That's a face print. The exact geometry of your face turned into a number. Meta already paid Texas $1.4 billion over facial recognition. They wrote the check and kept building. My prediction? Within 2 years, a no glasses sign will hang next to no smoking signs. Do this today. Somebody aims a camera mounted on their face at you. Ask them to take it off. The future's looking bright. Shame we're the ones getting framed. Tech moves fast, and you need to stay ahead. That's why you need to get my free newsletter every single morning. Sign up right now for free. 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

0: Okay, coming up, we're going to talk about how you can rent stars in Texas. We'll tell you more about that. But first, look at you. What are you sporting?
1: I got swag.
0: You got swagger.
1: Yes, new Kim Komando swag.
0: This is merch. You have to get it now before it's gone, because that's how merch drops work, right?
1: Okay. When does the merch drop happen?
0: It's happening right now.
1: Oh,
0: you have,
1: nice.
0: Like, for the next week, you're going to be able to buy it. So you're holding the mug.
1: Yeah, the mug says, no data leaks here. Kim Komando right underneath there.
0: You know, very affordable, $16, high quality stuff. This is not junk.
1: No, not at all.
0: Then this one's my favorite. I've read the terms and conditions. I have not.
1: That's the t-shirt. It says, I've read the terms and conditions, and then parentheses says, I have not.
0: Nobody has.
1: No, I didn't read them.
0: But, you know, this is one of those shirts that people will look at and go, oh, yeah, me, you too?
1: Yeah. It's the connection.
0: And then my favorite, also number two, is the hoodie. Now, this is a high quality hoodie. This was important to me. I did not want a hoodie that was hard to, you know, it was all like, you know what I'm talking about, like thick.
1: Right.
0: You know, this one's really soft.
1: An all-season hoodie.
0: Yes. Well,
1: you can wear it all the time, winter, fall, whatever.
0: And
1: or
0: it says,
1: if it's just cold in the house.
0: And it says, do not disturb, buffering.
1: And it's got the little wheel. It's got the wheel on it.
0: Okay.
1: And the hat. Don't forget the hat.
0: That's right. The hat. KK hat. It's one I'd wear every single day. $28. On the back, it does say Kim Komando.
1: I'm trying to take off the tag.
0: I didn't give the hat to you. You're just demonstrating it. No, you're...
1: It's a gift now.
0: Oh.
1: Yeah. Deal with it.
0: Excuse me, Amber. Take that out of his pay, please.
1: Oh, that's going to cover... I'm going to need a couple checks to cover that.
0: In case you want to check it all out, links are right now at Komando.com. KOMANDO.com. Komando.com. And if you buy it, send us photos of you sporting the merch.
1: This is a comfortable hat.
0: And then you will be part of the show. It's amazing.
1: Is it a coincidence? It's fitted just for me? I don't think so. I think it was meant.
0: No, it wasn't.
1: Yeah, it's kismet. I'm glad I'm wearing it.
0: All right. Hey, listen. So let's say you can't see the stars wherever you're living. A ranch in West Texas will actually rent you the dark sky over the internet. This is really amazing. Starfront Observatories, they park hundreds of telescopes under some of the blackest skies in America. And then you aim and shoot from your laptop for about, say, $100 a month. No bug spray required. Bray Falls, welcome to the show. How did you come up with this idea? I think it's amazing.
2: Hey, thanks for having me. So the idea basically came when we realized that most people live in a city and they can't actually see the stars at all. And I think that's unfortunate because the night sky is very beautiful and I think everyone should be able to see it. It's just actually getting out under that dark sky is very difficult to do for most people. And so we figured we'd bring the stars to them instead of making them, you know, drive a couple hours out to see them each night.
0: And so what's the tech behind it? What's making all this possible?
2: So all of it is possible right now with the advent of a thing called the Smart Telescope, which is basically a really tiny little telescope, but it has a really good camera, really good optics, and it's all controlled through an app on your phone. So you don't need to learn the complex software that normally comes with a telescope. And the best part is now these smart telescopes have recently been able to be used remotely. So they can be controlled over a network from your phone, from anywhere you live. You don't actually need to be next to the telescope anymore.
0: So you can say where the telescope goes on the app.
2: Yeah, exactly. So you have full control over it, what it looks at, and you can see galaxies, nebulae, the moon, planets, anything you want to look at and anything you want to explore. You can just do it from your phone wherever you live.
0: Okay, so, you know, we're seeing some video right now. It looks like just acres and acres of telescopes.
1: I mean, there's got to be 1,000 telescopes.
2: Yeah, we actually did recently just cross 1,000 telescopes. So there's a lot. It's a sight to behold. We've got 14 buildings right now, and we're building another 4. One of the ones we're building right now is going to host about 550 of those smart telescopes just for people to rent. So it's really mind-blowing to see in person.
0: Boy, that is something. That is amazing.
1: So I can basically see what's above my head, but I also can see what's above Antarctica?
2: Well, Antarctica is a bit far away, so you can't see the sky from down there. However, we are expanding into the southern hemisphere, into Australia. So right now we're just in Texas, but soon we'll have another location. You'll actually be able to do stargazing in the daytime and from the southern hemisphere, because half the sky you can't actually see from America, but also it's, you know, 9 hours due west, so you'll be able to actually use a telescope in the daytime, which, you know, it's We just want to make space more accessible, and that includes the other half of the sky and also during the daytime. So there's a lot of cool stuff you can do with the telescope once it's remote.
0: So have any of your customers discovered anything?
2: Plenty, yes. There's been dozens of new nebulae that have been found from the observatory. They usually happen when basically everybody points their telescopes together at one spot, and then they all collect light at the same time and combine everything together. So basically in astrophotography, you want to get as much exposure time as possible. And when you're working alone, you can only get, you know, one night of exposure time per night to reveal faint objects. But if you have, you know, 40, 50, 100 people working together on one thing, you combine all of your images, and all of a sudden you have enough light collecting power to discover new things or rival what a professional telescope could see.
0: Wow. That is, you know,
1: super smart.
0: That is incredible. And so in case somebody wants to check it out, where do they go?
2: If they want to check it out, they can visit our website at starfront.space. And there you can rent a telescope. You could send us your own telescope if you already do astrophotography. And if you want to come see the observatory in person, you can schedule a visit with us and come tour the place.
0: I would love to tour that. I would love to go. I think that would be so sweet.
1: It would be really interesting.
0: It is. I mean, what a great use of technology. Being able to see the stars if you can't see them in your hometown.
1: Right. You just rent them.
0: Hey, listen, still to come, how a coin-sized device can hack a Boeing 737 here on the Kim Komando Show. 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

0: 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All right, listen to this. 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
1: Why?
0: Okay. 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
1: Wait a minute, didn't I just say this? Why?
0: Not sure. 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
1: Oh, at least they were fast to act.
0: 6 years ago. Gosh. They presented at a security conference, and unlike my luggage, the point didn't really land very well. Hey, listen, thanks for joining us. Thanks for being here. If you haven't already, make sure that you hang around for the next hour of the show and sign up for our free newsletter at GetKim.com.
2: I'm Dr. Anthony Lizowitz, and this is Climate Connections. Jonathan Klein says the students he met at a climate protest in 2019 were angry. He had taken his daughter and her friends to a school strike in San Francisco, where thousands of students were protesting for climate action. He says the kids were frustrated with adults for not doing more when they have the power to do so, and for not preparing students for a climate-altered future.
3: It was like the rage that I heard from them, you know, the outrage and the clarity that this has to change.
2: Klein had spent years working in education, but after the protest, he started learning more about climate change, and soon he co-founded the nonprofit Undaunted K-12, which advocates for climate action in schools.
3: If our goal is to prepare young people for the future, then rising generations' futures are going to be deeply shaped by extreme weather and climate change, and in fact are already being shaped and disrupted by extreme weather. And so this is not somebody else's work. This is our work.
2: His group promotes climate education for students, tracks the impact of extreme weather on schools, and helps schools become more efficient with new HVAC systems and other appliances, so both schools and students are better prepared for some of the challenges of climate change. Climate Connections is produced by the Yale Center for Environmental Communication. To learn more about climate change, visit climateconnections.org.
4: NBC News Radio, I'm Lisa Carton. Rescue efforts are resuming in Nepal as the death toll from this week's flooding has risen to over 600. Officials in the Himalayan country say over 2,500 people, including dozens of Americans and other foreigners, remain missing, and that the residents of an entire village seems to have been washed away are in dire need of support. Rebecca Bunden reports from Kathmandu.
5: We're hearing from people here that it's such a challenging situation for those rescue teams. They're also talking about, you know, limitations in the number of helicopters that hampers this process, including distributing supplies.
4: The flood happened Wednesday when the collapse of a glacier sent a wall of water rushing through a mountain town near the Chinese border. A federal judge is blocking a postal service regulation that would affect mail-in ballots. Mark Mayfield explains.
6: The measure would implement a provision of President Trump's executive order regarding mail-in voting. The order allows the Postal Service to exert control over mail-in ballots in the lead-up to the midterms. The judge ruled the regulation is likely unlawful, as the federal government cannot interfere in elections without the permission of Congress. This comes a day after the same judge lifted a nationwide block on Trump's order.
4: In Southern California, community groups in the city of Boyle Heights say they intend to sue Lineage Logistics, the operator of the warehouse that burned more than 2 months ago, leaving them to deal with smoke and weeks of rotting food. Rich Cassone has details.
7: We're all getting sick.
8: Community members spoke out at a press conference Friday where they announced the filing of the intent to sue.
7: These are the faces of the people who the city, the county, the state have left behind.
8: A report from St. John's Community Health says that 36% of more than 1,000 patients they treated after the fire had serious acute health conditions connected to exposure to the smoke.
7: We've had to become experts in our own poisoning.
4: The group suing say they want to make Lineage say on the record what it has put into the air. Lisa Carton, NBC News Radio. A federal judge is questioning a new push to recognize President Trump by adding his name to the Kennedy Center in Washington, D.C. Tammy Trujillo has the latest.
9: The center's board voted earlier this month to honor Trump with an inscription on the building, despite a ruling that removed his name from the center earlier this year. U.S. District Court Judge Christopher Cooper questioned the new push during a hearing on Thursday, saying he might have to block the proposal because the board was moving too quickly. The Justice Department informed the court late yesterday that the Kennedy Center board would not try to add Trump's name to the building before October 8th, giving the judge more time to consider his ruling.
10: U.S. Immigration and Customs Enforcement, or ICE, has officially agreed to buy nearly $17 million worth of electric shock gloves, Michael Kastner reports.
11: The ICE contract was released Thursday on a federal database and shows a $16.7 million contract for 6,000 gloves that can deliver electric shocks intended to help officers control resisting detainees. The federal records show the six-month deal was signed Wednesday with a Kentucky company called Compliant Technologies. It says the gloves should not be used on the elderly, pregnant women, small children, or the severely handicapped.
10: There are lots of questions after a man burst into flames while standing in the lobby of a Manhattan office building Friday afternoon. Here's Andrew Whitman.
12: It happened just before 3 p.m. in a building on Hudson Street in Lower Manhattan. That building is home to Google's New York City offices, but there's no indication that they or anyone else was a target. The 63-year-old, who is stable and hospitalized with burns on most of his upper body, was wearing a backpack. Officials think the backpack may have ignited first. No political material or anything else indicating a cause or motive was found. Police say he didn't say anything before the flames appeared.
10: A Tennessee airport may soon be named after Dolly Parton. Governor Bill Lee has announced his intent to name the Nashville International Airport after the late country singer. Lisa Carton, NBC News Radio.
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18: Taking a quick look at our KKNW weather update tonight. Rain is likely with showers and possibly a thunderstorm after 5 a.m. Lows around 56. Saturday brings rain and a chance of thunderstorms through the early afternoon with a high near 68. Rain chances remain at 80%. Saturday night increases clouds and a low around 55. Sunday stays mostly cloudy with a high near 69, followed by partly cloudy skies Sunday night. Monday looks mostly sunny with a high near 72 before clouds increase Monday night.
19: The views expressed on this program are those of the host, guest, and callers, and are not necessarily those of KKNW, its management, or other advertisers.
0: You know, I'm all for a good prank. I love pranks.
1: Do you?
0: Yes.
1: All right. Who do you prank the most? I'm going to guess your husband.
0: Of course. But this is a good prank. Riley Walsh is in San Francisco, and he gets 50 people to get on the app and order 50 Waymos to go to the same cul-de-sac.
1: At the same time?
0: At the same time.
1: Did they all show up?
0: They all showed up at the same dead-end street. And then they just sat there, just blinking at each other.
1: They didn't know what to do.
0: No. Mm-mm. It was like a really expensive game of sardines. And they were going like... And I'll tell you the techie phrase for this type of prank and hit. I'm going to give you a hint.
1: Okay.
0: It has the word service in it. And then I'm also going to tell you like some of my favorite pranks that I've done on Barry. 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All right. They call this, remember, it has the word service in it,
1: mm-hmm.
0: a denial of service attack.
1: DOS. OS, okay.
0: So basically, 50 friends with an app can paralyze the Waymo fleet.
1: I mean, that's 50 cars going to the same place at the same time. And then once they get there, I mean, because I've taken a Waymo here.

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1: That the wallpaper is going to take over.
2: Yeah.
1: Yes. So they click, click, click, click, click.
2: Right. You delete all the icons. They think they're sitting there, exactly. And there's nothing there.
1: There's nothing there. And it's like, that's when you hear, oh, damn.
2: You know what I used to do? My dad bought a photo printer, and I used to print out inappropriate photos and put them in his picture frames on his desk. Oh, no. Every time I went over there.
1: Did you really? Yeah.
2: And then he'd run back. Oh, I got to go get something out of the office. Stop! You got to be kidding me.
1: That is so funny. You can also use a cracked screen.
2: Oh, yeah, that's a good one, especially for the TV.
1: Yes, that's a good one, too. But here's what I have now. This is good. I have our smart speaker programmed, Alexa programmed, to say, like, at 4 o'clock, 4:30, Barry, now is not a good time for a gin and tonic.
2: And he curses at you underneath his breath.
1: Exactly. And on that happy note, welcome, ladies and gentlemen, boys and girls, to the nation's largest, best, award-winning show about all things digital. I'm, of course, your beloved digital goddess, Kim Komando, here with you once again. And you can find us on over 425 top stations across the United States. 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And you can watch us on YouTube, too.
2: Yes, youtube.com/Kim Komando. 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I'd subscribe to a bunch of things. Do you subscribe to anything on YouTube besides yourself?
1: No, just me.
2: That's what I thought. I subscribe to a bunch of things on YouTube, and I love the fact when they post something new and I go on, it's right there on the homepage, or if I search, it shows a little blue bell, so ding, I know ding, there's ding, new ding. Stuff. 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
1: All right, let's talk about Amazon. Started as a website to sell books. Do you know their first book back then in 1995 was a book about artificial intelligence?
2: I didn't really.
1: Yeah. I thought that was kind of crazy.
2: Seeing the future.
1: So now what they're doing is, and reporters at 404 Media, we love them. They went to something called the VGT3 team. It's an Amazon warehouse. And inside, people chop off the spines of pages of books, and then they feed the books into a scanner. And then the words go into Amazon's AI, and then the book is sent to the trash.
2: Hold on. One second. Which AI is Amazon's AI?
1: Yeah. It's like Rex.
2: I've never heard of it.
1: Well, everybody's got their own AI. Except for me.
2: But that's not a chatbot or something that's publicly used. It's just an internal AI that they're using?
1: Well, no. They're training the AI on books. On books. Now, Anthropic did the same thing called Project Panama. They destroyed millions of print books the same way. Okay, why? Because AI has already sucked up every bit of intel off the internet. And so now they're saying, well, maybe we need some books because now AI is training on AI.
2: Can't you pay someone $22 an hour to sit there and photocopy all the books so you don't have to destroy them all?
1: Well, they really don't want other people to have the books. Because they don't want their AI to train on it. So what this means, and this is a really wild story when you think about this, is that if you have books and they're sitting on the shelf and you're saying, like, ooh, wonder if these are worth any money. Go to, like, Abe Books, A-B-E Books, or eBay, and you can sell your books. I mean, I had read that cookbooks, of all things, are really expensive now.
2: But isn't literally, I would say, in the 90 percentile of books that have been made already available with a digital version?
1: Some of the rare books have not.
2: Okay. Well, then we shouldn't be cutting up rare books.
1: Tell them that.
2: I am.
1: Go do that. It's kind of a plot twist, though. I mean, you know, Amazon starts by selling books. Now they're buying books and destroying them.
2: Right.
1: And, you know.
2: They come full circle.
1: Yeah. They're tearing up the bestseller list.
2: So cheesy. Oh, jeezy.
1: Okay, I would be so ticked off if this happened to me. You go to the gate, you're on time, you have a boarding pass, and they say, we're sorry, you're not allowed to board the flight.
2: Why?
1: Because American Airlines has something called AURA, A-U-R-A. It predicts that if you're going to miss your connecting flight, then rebooks you before you can prove it wrong. And it's actually happened to people who are getting to the gate on time. But the algorithm says you're not supposed to be here, so we gave you your seat to somebody else.
2: I mean, if you did miss your flight, that'd be super convenient. I'm already booked on another one. I'm good to go. I don't have to do anything. But if you didn't miss your flight, what the heck?
1: I know. What do you do?
2: And then they've already given to someone else. It's not like they're going to kick them off the plane to get you on. You just got to go with whatever they rebooked you on.
1: I have been kicked off so many airplanes in my life.
2: Why? Oh, we know why. Gin and tonic.
1: No.
2: Oh.

0: That's Barry. I'm vodka soda.
1: I'm sorry.
0: Well, my dad worked for United Airlines, and so that meant that we would travel standby. And I can't tell you how many times as a child and a young adult that I would be sitting there and the flight attendant, or you'd hear over the thing go, ding, dong, go, with the commando family, please press the call button. And then you press it, and it's like, then they come in, like, you got to get off the plane.
1: You're already on. They've already given you a boarding pass, and then they throw you off?
0: Yeah, because some paying passenger showed up.
1: Those sons of...
0: Comcast has launched a brand new feature. We're all going to love it. It's called Xfinity Shield. It tracks you moving inside your home without a single camera.
1: Yay!
0: It reads the invisible Wi-Fi signals bouncing off your body as you walk around the room.
1: And how does this help me?
0: They say it's strictly going to be used for home security.
1: Oh, that's right.
0: To catch intruders.
1: They're going to be selling that to McDonald's. It's going to be part of my McDonald's dossier pretty soon.
0: If you want to know more about that and what to do, I have a story coming up in our free newsletter. It's going to be, I think, next Tuesday. And you want to sign up at getkim.com. All right, so Ferrari looked at electric cars. You know, I'm a big car girl.
1: Mm-hmm.
0: I actually have a Ferrari.
1: Okay.
0: And it was like, that was one of those things that I wanted in my life. Like, I knew when I made it, when I could buy a Ferrari.
1: Sure.
0: So that's what it is. So Ferrari has their first EV. It's called the Luce. And it was recently put up for sale at the Monterey Car Show.
1: Can I just say real quick, that's an awful name.
0: The Luce.
1: That's a bad name for
0: nothing
1: a car.
0: Nothing says performance like the Luce.
1: You want everything to be tight. Streamline. The Luce is like the handles falling off. Hubcaps are just rolling down the street.
0: Okay, everybody hates it. I mean, if you are a Ferrari fan, you look at it and you go, what happened? Johnny Ivey, the guy who designed the iPhone, actually designed the interior. So it, and the exterior. It looks a little bit like an Apple product, if you ask me.
1: Okay.
0: Anyway, it sold in Monterey last weekend for $40 million.
1: 40? Because they only made one?
0: No, it's like one of the, it's like the first one. The
1: 40
0: first one.
1: Million? You are never going to get your return on investment for $40 million.
0: No.
1: Mm-mm. You're one T-bone away from losing all your money.
0: I will tell you that the price of Ferraris has skyrocketed all across the board.
1: Sure.
0: I mean, I sold one 3 years ago, and I don't even want to talk about how much money they're selling for right now. Because the Ferrari base is now saying that we don't want EVs, and this proved it. Okay. We don't want EVs. We want cars with power. But I have a question for you. Because this is a Ferrari, it makes different kind of sound as an EV. And so how did they come up with the sound? Was it trained on classic V12 recordings?
1: That would make sense. And this is an artificial sound that this car makes.
0: Hidden exhaust pipes that just get a splash of gasoline. A sensor that amplifies the motor's vibrations, or a Spotify playlist of old Ferrari race cars?
1: Well, I think it's going to be the Spotify playlist.
0: Mm-mm. It's a sensor. The sensor amplifies the motor's actual vibration. So you have an EV that's going along that tries to sound like a Ferrari.
1: It's trying to sound stronger by being louder.
0: Yes.
1: So it's real sounds. It is the real sound the vehicle is making, but just louder, so it sounds like it's not an EV.
0: It's kind of a fake sound.
1: I'm sure it is.
0: I mean, I think here, don't we have the sound?
1: I mean, it sounds like a car.
0: Okay, that's not the real sound. They haven't released what the real sound is
1: yet. Oh, you just made that
0: up? So, yeah, we're just kind of going with it.
1: Go with that one. Run with that one, Ferrari.
0: If Enzo, anybody, relatives are listening, just do that. Hey, coming up, your iPhone's going to answer spam phone calls for you. We have a couple of warnings also that you can't ignore. An Apple alert that means nation-state spyware and a Zoom flaw that lets anybody in the meeting hijack your computer. That's a bad thing. And then we're talking about AI and home inventory and the handsome silver foxes that are invading Facebook.
1: Ooh.
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0: We were talking about how you can use AI to take a home inventory. This is really important stuff. And you can get more tips like this every single day and join a million folks who get my free newsletter over at getkim.com. So do you remember a couple of weeks ago we had the gal on who changed her location to be Paris?
1: Oh, for the dating purposes.
0: Yes.
1: So and she found love.
0: Yes. So instead of being in Charlotte, she was in Paris. And then now she's moving to Paris.
1: Because she found this love in Betty.
0: Where did that come from?
1: Tower.
0: And so I was telling Hannah, my friend Hannah, about this because Hannah's trying to find love.
1: Right.
0: And I said, Hannah, instead of being in Phoenix, you should try someplace else. And Hannah, thanks for being here. And where did you change it to?
1: Des Moines?
2: Thank you for having me. No, I tried Santa Barbara.
1: Oh, okay.
2: Same old as Phoenix, really. You're run-of-the-mill firefighters, finance bros, but I don't really want to pick up my life for some man and move to Europe. So I'm really just, at a loss.
1: So it really wasn't any different? It was the same type of person, same personality types?
2: Yeah, and, but I do have to say that I have used AI, ChatGPT specifically, to screenshot interactions with men and then use them to dump them. That has been helpful.
0: And so tell us about the guy.
2: Well, Kim, let me tell you, came on way too strong. And then when I was very direct with him and said, I just don't think that we're a right fit. I owned it, right? I said, I'm not what you need. He still just kept trying, calling, texting, blah, blah, blah. And I said, I finally just, chat's a girl's girl, I decided, because I put in my screenshots and I said, chat, please help me dump this person with no reason for him to come back. And you know what? Chat gave me two options. One was nicer than the other, and I kind of combined them, edited it so I needed it to be perfect, and I haven't heard from him since. So it was perfect, actually.
1: What did you say?
2: GPT. Basically, it was like, I've already told you I'm not interested. That's not changing. This is a clear boundary. Please don't call, text, or interact with me further. And it was pretty direct, and it worked.
0: Now, have you ever screenshot a guy and then put that screenshot into ChatGPT or Claude or whatever and said, what do you think of this profile?
2: No, but you know what? Honestly, I should, because from the dating apps, I do feel like because people use AI to like enhance their photos, you really don't know who's real or who's fake anymore. And so I just eventually deleted it because I just thought to myself, this person doesn't look real. This person doesn't look real. I don't know what I'm getting anymore. And maybe I'll just meet someone when I'm walking my dog.
0: Have you ever had a date with somebody that you knew that they AI'd their photos?
2: Not that AI'd, but definitely catfish. Like he was looking good on a boat, tan, muscly, and then he pulled up. And he was like 100 pounds heavier than his photos. And I was like, wow. And it wasn't that he was heavier.
1: That's how you lied.
2: Big guys need love too. It was the lying.
1: No, I had the same thing when I was on the dating apps, is that women would post pictures that were 10, 15 years old. And when you get there, it's not that they looked bad. They just were trying to deceive me. And when it's the first interaction, that's really icky.
0: So did you ever say anything to some women, say like you mean you're 40 and you look like you're 20?
1: No, because I'm not a monster. You sit through the date, get it over with as quick as possible, and then never talk to them again.
2: That's kind of what I did with this guy. He was like, oh, I'd love to see you again. And I was like, not me. Thank you.
1: I would have loved to see you the first time. The real you.
2: I'd love you to be honest. No, I've also noticed on the dating apps, too, where people will kind of lie about their jobs. Like, they'll make them sound more important. And so they're like, oh, I see that you're blah, blah, blah. Like, say they're a sergeant in law enforcement. And they'll say, oh, yeah, I'm a sergeant in law enforcement. And then you kind of dig deeper, and they're like, well, actually, I'm like a correctional officer at the jail. Okay.
1: I'm a security guard at Big Lots.
0: I'm a parking lot. I'm a parking lot attendant.
2: But one thing is common, like with women, we call it like hat fishing, where like a guy will look so handsome, but it's really because he's in a hat. And then he takes off his hat, and maybe he's like, then there's nothing wrong with bald guys, don't get me wrong. But if he always has a hat on, like, he, like, it's called hat fishing. Like, all of his photos, he has a hat on, then you see him without a hat on, and you're deeply disappointed. Because, like...
0: Does he have, like, a weird-shaped head?
2: No, I mean, no, but some guys look so hot in a hat, and then they take their hat off, and they're like... It's like girls in sunglasses. Like, they can look so cute, and then they take off their sunglasses, and you're like, ooh, okay.
1: I do not understand why people do stuff like this, whether it's hat fishing or making their job look more important. You're going to find out the truth at some point when you're dating someone that everything you said was a lie.
0: 100%. 100%.
1: Just be honest.
0: So basically, you know, if you are looking for love, moving the map doesn't necessarily
1: not
0: work.
1: Not every time.
0: Mm-mm. 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That's why I use Incogni. 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
4: NBC News Radio, I'm Lisa Carton. Rescue efforts are resuming in Nepal as the death toll from this week's flooding has risen to over 600. Officials in the Himalayan country say over 2,500 people, including dozens of Americans and other foreigners, remain missing and that the residents of an entire village seems to have been washed away are in dire need of support. Rebecca Bundin reports from Kathmandu.
5: We're hearing from people here that it's such a challenging situation for those rescue teams. They're also talking about, you know, limitations in the number of helicopters that hampers this process, including distributing supplies.
4: The flood happened Wednesday when the collapse of a glacier sent a wall of water rushing through a mountain town near the Chinese border. Jury deliberations will continue Monday in the Lindsay Clancy murder trial. The Massachusetts jury has been deliberating since Thursday and still no verdict. Lisa Carton, NBC News Radio.
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9: 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It's Joey J checking in once again with another weekly movie minute and offering up one more, maybe two more, crazy adventures before summer draws to an end.
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11: Here is just us trying to hold on to what was the only thing left to fear.
12: survivors.
9: Ridley Scott is pretty well known for them, as he once more takes a scaled-back, quieter approach to things with the post-apocalyptic sci-fi western The Dog Stars. Jacob Elordi is an optimistic pilot supporting survivors of a flu outbreak, but his laurels are tested when his gut tells him to travel further out, leading to a little more trouble. Not always in focus, but still a captivating snapshot of how the best of humanity can, hopefully, survive our present timeline. It may only surprise me more that this weekend we get the exact same thing from an animated character, no less, in the eagerly anticipated Coyote versus Acme.
13: Is there anyone in the whole world who cares what happened to the Coyote at all?
14: Yeah, I do.
15: He's one of the most hardworking people I've ever met. He would never think of quitting. And I think everyone should be inspired by that.
9: Will Forte is a burned-out attorney assigned to help Wile E. Coyote file suit against the biggest manufacturer of cartoon products, recognizing they don't work like they should, and inadvertently exposes a massive cover-up, the likes of which destined to put the shoes of big business in their place. Considering the road this film took to reach theaters, and it was a very long one, the very idea of art imitating life after the fact feels rather sweet. Especially knowing this serves a dual purpose, that it's quite possibly the best Looney Tunes movie and a revitalization of the courtroom movie. It's both those things. No better way to wrap up the season. Both are out in theaters this weekend, and this is Joey J for KKNW.
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20: Taking a quick look at our KKNW weather update tonight. Rain is likely with showers and possibly a thunderstorm after 5 a.m. Lows around 56. Saturday brings rain and a chance of thunderstorms through the early afternoon with a high near 68. Rain chances remain at 80%. Saturday night increases clouds and a low around 55. Sunday stays mostly cloudy with a high near 69, followed by partly cloudy skies Sunday night. Monday looks mostly sunny with a high near 72 before clouds increase Monday night.
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0: 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All right, got two security warnings before we go back to our phone calls.
1: Okay.
0: First up is Apple. If you get a notification that says Apple detected a mercenary spyware attack targeted at your iPhone, that's not spam.
2: That's not spam?
0: No, that's real. Apple has sent a fresh wave of these warnings to people in 110 different countries. And if you get one, you have to turn on lockdown mode in your settings. And it's been successful with getting rid of the spyware. Number two hits you at work. Researchers have revealed three flaws that they're calling Zoomsday. Zoomsday. So any random participant in your Zoom meeting could crash, spy on, and take over your device.
2: Well, I would be able to know, right? Because it's someone I work with.
0: Zero clicks needed from you.
2: Okay. That's not good.
0: No. The attack actually rides through the annotation feature, that little pen. So basically, here's what they said. If you're running Zoom on Windows, Mac, Linux, iPhone, and Android.
2: Right.
0: Okay. You need an update.
2: But if you're running it on a PlayStation 2, you're fine.
0: Okay. Meetings that used to kill your soul.
2: Yeah.
0: Now kill your laptop.
2: The whole thing.
0: Progress. Let's see. Herb in Wilmington, North Carolina. Hi there, Herb.
3: How you doing, Kim?
0: Great. What's going on?
3: I just want to let you know I'm a big fan. I've been listening to your radio show for a couple of years, and I get your email newsletters every day.
0: Thank you.
3: Including the AI. And that's really why what my question is about. I really have not taken the dive, I guess you say, into AI. I don't even have an app downloaded, but I decided I kind of wanted to create like a project for AI to help me with. I'm looking for a piece of, I guess you could call it mountain retreat type land.
0: Okay.
3: And I've kind of done that over the years here in the last few years, and it's a lot of work looking online at multiple listings and things like that and trying to find the criteria that I'm looking for, the size of the land and the price and all that stuff. And I'm just wondering maybe if you have some advice on to which AI service that I should maybe try, whether it's a pay or a free version. And maybe some basics on how to get that started.
0: For this, I would go to ChatGPT, because the different AIs have different specialties. Like if you weren't telling me, like, I wanted to write a whole research paper about land and mountain retreats and do a whole bunch of research and then publish it or whatever it may be, I'd probably send you to maybe Claude or Gemini. But ChatGPT seems to be able to have the ability to pull information and be connected to things like Zillow, where you're going to give it a certain prompt and then tell it to run this project on a schedule. And so, like, you're going to need to sign up for ChatGPT Plus, $20 a month, okay. Definitely worth it, okay. Right? And
3: no, I agree.
0: And then you're going to start with a prompt, and I'll send you this prompt. We'll email you this prompt, so you don't have to write it down. Where you're going to start, you always want to start out a prompt by saying, who do you need me to be? And so you're going to say, I need you to be a mountain retreat land expert with all the credentials that will give me the best deal and have the best, water, whatever you want to have with it, with all the criteria. And right. Then you also want to give it your price. How many acres, do you need a view? Do you need road? Frontage, then you want to say these are the nice haves, these are the must haves. And these are the things I hate.
3: Gotcha.
0: Like, for example, like I will never buy a house where I can see a power line. It's just a pet peeve of mine.
2: Sure.
0: So you list some things like that.
2: And ChatGPT can get that specific?
0: Yes.
2: A house that can see a power line?
0: Yes.
2: That's awesome.
0: Because it's going to look at the photos.
2: Right.
0: Okay. So.
3: Yeah, it's sometimes in photos, and then other criteria may be just in the details of a listing.
0: Exactly.
3: Or something like that.
0: Exactly. And then you wanted to tell it to search different things. LandWatch, LandSearch, Land.com. Zillow has a filter for just land and lots. And then every day you could tell it, send me an email with a list of the properties that I should look at.
3: I gotcha.
0: And
3: it will send an email. I guess that's part of the sign up is your email.
0: Yeah, because you're going to connect that to your Gmail. to for this right. task. So this is kind of where you would start. And then you will modify it accordingly because you'll find that maybe if you need to add this particular characteristic or this phrase, whatever it may be. But does this give you a place to start with?
3: It does, yeah. And like one of the criteria might be, you know, I want it to search in these states, you know, maybe
0: for sure.
3: You know, four or five different states, and because I'm pretty flexible within an area, and you know, I want it to be on the eastern side of the U.S. So the Appalachian Mountains is where I'm looking.
0: Oh, that's pretty. So, you don't want a lot here. Like in near Augusta, Georgia.
2: Georgia.
0: I've got one of those.
3: That'd be nice for the Masters, right there.
0: Hey, well, I don't know. I don't think it's that close.
2: If it was valuable, she wouldn't be trying to offload it to you right now.
0: I've been trying to get rid of this thing for years.
2: Guess what, Ian? You're about to get some land in Augusta, Georgia.
0: Oh, wait. I also have land in between Casa Grande and Tucson, Arizona.
2: Do you now?
0: Yes.
2: All those mountains that are there. None.
0: Yeah, it's one of these things that my financial advisor said, because it's, you know, it's on your personal wealth statement.
2: Right.
0: They look at it and they go, well, this is going to be good for Ian's great-grandchildren.
2: Sure, when they develop that land in 30, 40.
0: But, you know, but it's when you start using these agents to do exactly what we were just talking about, and thank you for your call today, is that you really can automate things. I have 6 or 7 agents that are running right now.
2: Too many, though? Is it too many things that you have to check on and babysit and look at emails and look at replies?
0: Not yet.
2: Okay.
0: Because I'm having a great time at it. I spent like 4 hours just doing agents the other day, just making agents. But the one that I really like the most is the email triage, where it goes through all my email and it sorts it as urgent, spam, newsletter, reply needed, and then it drafts all the replies. And so I just look at my drafts folder, and I'm like, I had one today from Sharon. I didn't even see her email come in this morning, because she sent it like 6 a.m.
2: Right.
0: And, it was a reply like, oh, sure, I'll come on so and so show and blah, blah, blah, talk, you know what it was. And I thought, like, oh, yeah, that's kind of good.
2: How often do you have to not send the message it composed?
0: Probably 20% of the time.
2: Okay, that's pretty good. 80% of the time, it's thinking just like Kim Komando.
0: Yeah, where I can look in. But other times it will say, oh, I think that's a great idea. And I'm like, that's a stupid idea.
2: Dumb computer. We're not going to do that.
0: All right, let's talk about Native Path. You know that glow that you see on people who just seem to radiate health? It's not just good lighting. 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
0: So I read a stat that said the average American home has $100,000 to $300,000 worth of belongings.
2: Oh, my gosh.
0: Yeah. And so most people have no idea what's in your house. Do you have, I mean, if you had to say everything that was in your house right now, could you?
2: I got a 100-inch Hisense TV, and that's about it. I don't remember anything else.
0: Right, and that's exactly it. And so what you can do now with AI is you can fire up your favorite chatbot, Gemini or ChatGPT, and then walk around and room by room and just video it and then say, compile a list of everything that you see in this room and put it inside an Excel spreadsheet, a Google Sheet, a Google Doc, whatever it may be, and then say, I want you to spotlight the things that are really valuable. And go out on eBay and looked at sold listings to tell me how much all this is worth, room by room.
2: Now, if something were to happen, there was a fire, stuff gets destroyed, a burglary, would an insurance company accept this as a viable list of your belongings?
0: That's the good part, is that yes, but you have to send this list to your agent.
2: Okay.
0: They have
2: to have it ahead of time.
0: Right. And just once you get it done, send it to the agent and say, does it look like I'm covered for everything that I have? Because, you know, I was thinking about this when I was putting the tip together. Last time I did this in my house was 2 years ago.
2: Okay.
0: And that was when we were first moving in. Things change.
2: Sure. Okay. Especially when you're moving in, new furniture, new art, stuff
0: so,
2: like that.
0: So this is on my list to do the next week. Now, if you need this prompt and you need more information about it, just head over to commando.com. The link will be right there on the homepage. All right. Still to come, we have more wonderful phone calls you don't want to miss here on the show. The world's largest professional networking website has a strict rule against romance. It's also America's hottest dating site, and you've already guessed which one. I'm Kim Komando for NetSuite. 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If your revenues are over seven figures, visit netsuite.ai/Kim. Ready for the answer? It's LinkedIn, of course. The rules you agree to say it flat out, not a dating site. Nobody cares. A new survey says one in four American workers call it fair game. One in eight say a real relationship started there. Here's my take. The dating apps died because everybody lied. LinkedIn is the one place where people list their real job, real school, and real name. That's not romance. It's a background check with a headshot. My prediction? Within 2 years, somebody builds a dating app that verifies you through your work history. But remember this. Your boss sees every post you like. And if you're single and scrolling, maybe it's time for a glamorous new professional headshot. Stay tech ahead with my free newsletter. 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

0: Okay, before this hour is done, the AI men that are flooding Facebook to farm and get your money, they just want to steal from you. And in the next hour, an AI boss fired its first human employee, and a gas station where 15 seconds of bad dancing takes 20% off your bill. And before we get to that, let's talk about Carbonite. 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Oh, now this is a question that doesn't come up often, but I know that a lot of people wonder. Lisa in Charlotte, North Carolina. Hi there, Lisa. Welcome.
1: Hey, how are you?
0: Wonderful. So your TV and your camera.
1: Yes. Interesting question, isn't it?
0: Yeah, so tell us.
1: Well, I just had to buy a new TV, and I had seen where the question came up, and I have asked the question myself because I try to keep it pretty normal in my house. I just wondered if anybody can see you through that camera on your TV, because I'm figuring if you can mask, if you can pass your computer screen onto your TV, that would then become your monitor, correct?
0: Mm-hmm. But see, your TV, let me back up. It used to be that there was a camera on your TV. Say 2012, 13, 14, maybe even 2015, when Samsung's big claim to fame was like, well, you could do video calls on your TV.
2: On my TV?
0: Wow.
2: This is the future.
0: And so you don't really have cameras built into TVs anymore. But if you did have one, what you could do is just put a piece of black tape over it, and you'd be all done. But the big concern with TVs is not necessarily the camera as much as ACR, automatic content recognition, which is when your TV is watching what you watch so that this way it can feed you more customized ads. And so if you...
2: she didn't like that.
0: Yeah, it's, and sometimes they call it, they use marketing terms like interactivity.
2: Oh, well, I love interactivity.
0: Oh, I would.
2: It's my third favorite activity.
0: Content creation for you.
2: Ooh, for me?
0: Just you. So if you need the steps on how to turn off ACR, just head over to commando.com and search for ACR. That's what I would do for the search phrase, and it will pop up, and then you can turn it off.
2: But if there is a camera in someone's TV, it clearly has to be noted.
0: Of course.
2: They can't hide it.
0: No.
2: Never.
0: Mm-mm.
2: Those companies.
0: Let's see. Dom in Minneapolis. Hello there.
3: Yeah. Hi, Kim. Thanks for taking my call. Long time listener, first time caller. You know, I was driving around town when Lauren, your associate producer, called me and gave me the news. And I was pleasantly surprised. I told her that I had to pull over since multitasking was not going to work here because I had just acquired a Kim track mind, meaning one track mind. By the way, you know, my son is a serious fantasy football fanatic. I know you guys were talking about that. He lives in California, but travels to Minnesota every year where we live. And he comes to Motel 6, our house, and visits his group to form the teams because he loves mom's cooking.
2: That's awesome. So they do a live draft.
3: So I have a question when you're ready.
0: We're ready.
3: Okay, so I have a degree in electronics, and I taught electronics and robotics for about 38 years. So I also use ChatGPT and Claude as a hobby, but, you know, to send funny pictorial responses to my friends' posts on WhatsApp. So that may be a level one and a half, level of comfort. So what I'm looking to do is try to use my electronics, like hardware building, circuit building expertise, and use ChatGPT to make maybe simple YouTube videos that will attract the younger kids to electronics, because I know we used to do summer camps every year at school to bring kids in from anywhere from 4 to 15 and give them robotic kits, and they would have a blast with it. So I know they're interested. I just want to make sure I know a good approach to put it on what platform so that I get some, you know, traction on that and help people learn electronics, because we're getting away from hardware.
0: For
3: it's
0: sure.
3: Going overseas, and I'd like to bring it back as much as I can.
0: I would put it right on TikTok.
2: TikTok or YouTube.
0: Okay. Right.
2: My son was into robotics. He built robotics. He was in the club last year at school, and his number one go-to was YouTube. And what was the most convenient thing, it was the name of the video was exactly the how-to he needed.
0: Like, what was he building?
2: He was building a robot that could pick up balls on the floor, put them on a conveyor belt, and score goals on two different heights.
0: Nice.
2: And so he would, you know, how do I get the ball to go from height one to height two? Or how do I get the robot to pick up the ball and send it straight? And he would be able to translate it better, but he would search YouTube.
0: He wouldn't search TikTok for it?
2: No. He would search YouTube with his question.
0: Huh. I'm surprised, because I would think that these short little clips would be something that would attract a kid who's on TikTok.
2: But when you're scrolling TikTok, you're looking for entertainment.
0: That's
2: but
0: true.
2: It's not going to be something specific to seek out. And basically, you know, that generation, they use YouTube as their search engine. They don't go to Google.
0: That's true.
2: And he would just ask his question in the YouTube search engine, and it took maybe one or two scrolls down. It wasn't always the top video, but we always found the answer.
0: How long should the video be?
2: No longer than a minute and a half. Don't introduce yourself. Don't talk about how great you have experience. Get right to it, because they're just going to scroll right past that until they find the point where you're answering the question anyway.
0: That's all.
2: Yeah. They don't care.
0: So there, do that. Why don't you get it up and running, and then send us the link, and then we could evaluate your videos for you.
2: Absolutely. So, I got a 12-year-old that would eat it up.
0: We could have Francis over.
2: Yeah.
0: You know what? He could be our new, like, YouTube reviewer.
2: He could.
0: Hey, still to come, Silver Foxes on Facebook are trying to scam you here on the Kim Komando Show.
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0: 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So you're on Facebook and you see this really good-looking guy, silver-haired in his 50s, 60s, sitting behind a podcast microphone saying, "Oh, men are so bad. That's why you need me."
1: Sure.
0: "And that's why men have no discipline, but I will treat you like a real woman."
1: Ooh.
0: And then you're like, hey, this is really good. And then you click, and then you become friends, and then that all leads to one big scam bucket.
1: Oh, no. It's a scam? Are you kidding me?
0: I know. Leo Davidson, The Male Insight, Uncle George, none of it's real. And some of these clips have a million views apiece. It's all AI-generated slop.
1: And what's the scam in the end? They just want you to subscribe to something that...
0: Oh, they're, you know, who knows? I mean, the business model is that they're going to teach you how to find a real man, or they're just going to steal your money.
1: Oh, yeah.
0: So, either or, it's just something that you don't want to do. Coming up in the next hour, an AI bus fired its first human employee, and the reason is really crazy. We have a gas station where dancing saves you money at the pump, and people are getting married to their chatbots. Lawmakers are involved. You don't want to miss that. If you haven't already, get our free newsletter, getkim.com.
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3: NBC News Radio. I'm Rob Martier. President Trump says the United States has secured majority control of over 65 billion barrels of oil in Venezuela and claims that's good news for drivers. In making the announcement, Trump said Friday, the deal more than doubles American oil reserves, greatly increases our oil supply, and will substantially lower gas prices for all Americans. Venezuela claims to have about 300 billion barrels of proven oil reserves, the largest in the world. Labor Day travelers are being told to get ready for high cost and heavy traffic. AAA says round-trip airfare will cost about $750 on average, up 2% from last year. Hotel bookings have also gone up 9% in the United States, 12% elsewhere. Labor Day is a week from Monday, and AAA says the best time to head to your destination will be this Thursday morning. The worst days for travel will be next Friday, Saturday, and Monday. Leaders of the Seneca Nation are calling for President Trump to rescind his executive order to rename Lake Ontario as Lake America. Lisa Carton reports.
4: President J. Conrad Seneca said Friday the name change violated the terms of a 1794 treaty between Native Americans and the U.S. government. He called the move irresponsible in a statement, noting the original treaty was signed by President George Washington to establish a commitment to peace. Canadian Prime Minister Mark Carney and New York Governor Kathy Hochul also condemned the renaming effort. I'm Lisa Carton.
3: Quiet quitting has found its way from the workplace to some marriages. In relationships, it refers to spouses who stay together despite lack of emotional effort or communication in the relationship. Relationship experts say couples may continue managing day-to-day responsibilities like household tasks and parenting, even as one partner becomes emotionally and physically disengaged. Rob Martier, NBC News Radio.
5: Taking a quick look at our KKNW weather update tonight. Rain is likely with showers and possibly a thunderstorm after 5 a.m. Lows around 56. Saturday brings rain and a chance of thunderstorms through the early afternoon with a high near 68. Rain chances remain at 80%. Saturday night increases clouds and a low around 55. Sunday stays mostly cloudy with a high near 69, followed by partly cloudy skies Sunday night. Monday looks mostly sunny with a high near 72 before clouds increase Monday night.
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7: Don't ask me to talk.
8: And welcome to another exciting edition of Don't Ask Me to Talk. I'm one of your podcast pals. I'm Eric Ryder.
9: Hey, I am Stacey Heller, or as I like to affectionately call myself, the other one. How was your week?
8: Yeah, it's been another mellow week, I got to admit. I haven't done too much stuff, but we did get out and do a little more kayaking.
9: Hey, which is that's great. Two times
8: in the same year.
9: Wow.
8: Yes, yeah.
9: It's almost that's a habit.
8: Yeah, it's nearing that. Hoping to get out even a third time this year. Fingers crossed.
9: Careful.
8: Yeah, and we went a little further than we typically do because we managed to get out there before 7 o'clock at night, which was nice.
9: Hey.
8: So we had a little extra time, but the extra time kind of backfired in a way because I started getting numb-bum. My butt was really numb by the end. I had to cut it short after 90 minutes because I'm like, hey, my butt is really like asleep right now.
9: Numb bum. Like, yeah. What a cute, affectionate term for you. How's my little numb bum?
8: I got the numb bum. I was, hanging out, watching seals pop their heads out of the water, and it was great. And then I'm like, this is uncomfortable now. So I think I need to find a more comfortable seat for the kayak.
9: That could be. You might be at the age and stage where you need a cushioned seat.
8: I am at that age and stage, indeed.
9: We could do, hey, is there anybody that makes a kayak / bite seat? I'm sure there's a whole bunch of like sports that require comfortable seats that wants to sponsor us. Hey, do you have numb bum? Are you out kayaking too much? Is your bike ride just way too long? Well, we've got the cure for you.
8: Yeah, you know what's funny? I upgraded my bike seat a couple years ago, just randomly, because I found a nice one for sale. I think I need to do that with the kayak, too.
9: It's time.
8: Yeah, I used to have a little more padding in the seat than I have now.
9: I was going to say, you probably have white man flat butt.
8: I think I'm getting there. I never used to have that. But, you know, you hit a certain age and it's like all the fat that was once, you know, filling things out in the back is now just filling things out in the front. And it's not great.
9: Yeah. Yeah. It's like those fidget toys that were all the rage like a year and a half ago, where it's like little convex things that you press and then they like push to the other side, like suddenly your butt goes to your stomach.
8: Yeah. Yeah. I need some reprogramming when it comes to that thing.
9: Yeah. Well, but hey, you went out and honestly, you lapped me on the couch. So there's that.
8: Yeah. Yeah. It was fun. And yeah, you know, summer, we're starting to get to the end of summer here. It's almost September now. So we've got maybe just like 3 weeks left or something like that, maybe a little less even. And it's like, oh, I'm starting to feel wistful. You know, it's like it's that time. It's like, oh, gosh, we could have done so much more. And yet here we are, you know, fall is rapidly encroaching on our summer.
9: And the leaves start to like get that spot where they're sort of, I always think of it as it's the leaves that start turning are the ones that are being burned by the sun. I know that's not how it works, but right. It's like the leaves start to change in certain spots around this time of year. And it's like, oh no, like they're starting to go through their swan song.
8: You see the season change in the most obvious ways. And it's just like, yeah, there's no hiding the fact that we're going to be in winter before we know it here. You know, once we hit September, we got like 3 months left. What the hell?
9: Well, I'll tell you what.
8: Nine months of our year just went by? Where? When? How?
9: I'll tell you what, though. If you're in San Antonio, denial ain't just a river or a river walk, because it is still hotter than heller here and will be for the foreseeable future. So that's so fun. Isn't that fun?
8: So fun.
9: So fun. So fun. I just love it. I went for a walk yesterday to go get the mail. That's right. I had to go outside for like all of 30 seconds and I thought I was going to pass out because, of course, this was in the middle of not feeling well. And I was like, you know what? I'll take a walk because, again, Have my legs atrophied? I don't know. And so I walked downstairs and I thought I was going to die. Now, it doesn't help that since moving back to San Antonio, there's a whole bunch of things that I'm like, I can't live like this. And so I bought a new table and chairs for the balcony because I'm like, I can't sit low if I'm going to eat like dinner.

0: Research shows, on average, car accident victims with a lawyer get over 3 times more money than those without one. Better off with Hoo-Ha.
1: Ask for the help of a stranger in the mailroom when I asked him if he could help me put the box in my bag, but the box didn't fit, and so I had to drag it like a dead body, like my daddy. So I came home and I took to my couch and I had some sweet tea, and well then
2: and you felt the vapors coming on.
1: Yep, all of it. All of it. Also, I was thinking about, you know how you have taken to using DuckDuckGo?
2: Yes.
1: And we were talking, you
2: it's
1: were
2: now
1: talking.
2: My search engine of choice for folks mm-hmm. that don't know.
1: Mm-hmm. And we were talking about how search engines very often have a verb attached with them, or they have like their phrase or whatever. I was thinking about, what about, it's not a verb, but what about DuckDuckDuh?
2: Okay. No? I mean, maybe we noodle on that one a little more.
1: It's got to go back into the incubator, does it?
2: Possibly. It's a good first thought.
1: All right.
2: Well, first thought isn't always best thought, but, you know.
1: The first thought is not the deepest.
2: I still kind of like just duck it, but.
1: Okay, that's true. Like, do you mean just duck it or do you mean duck it?
2: I think both work.
1: Mm. You think they'd get in trouble with
2: Nike? I don't think so, because that was do it.
1: Yeah, I mean.
2: Which reminds me, I don't know if I've told this story before, but I had a Korean stepmother, right? And so I've got a Korean step nephew and step niece.
1: Okay.
2: And you know how you'll sometimes see like mistranslations of stuff on Asian products
1: of
2: English sayings?
1: Yeah.
2: Like famously, the band Let's Active was one of those. It was just like an expression they saw on a Japanese T-shirt. Let's Active. So anyway, my step nephew at the age of, I want to say, 8.
1: Okay.
2: I go to visit, and he's wearing a Just Do Me T-shirt.
1: No.
2: And I'm like trying to explain to step family why this is not really appropriate for an 8-year-old to be wearing.
1: Oh, my gosh. Why didn't your dad say something?
2: You know... I think dad subscribes to path of least resistance, which is usually what I subscribe to as well. But sometimes you got to draw a line.
1: Oh, my gosh. That's crazy. Wow.
2: Not appropriate.
1: That is horrible, obviously, because it's so not appropriate, but also kind of freaking hysterical.
2: Yeah, it was funny. But I'm like... This maybe let's get him a different T-shirt.
1: Yeah,
2: let's get him the official Nike one.
1: Official.
2: Yes. It has been a tough week because we lost two legends, Dolly Parton and Tim Curry.
1: Uh-huh.
2: And, it's
1: and
2: a bummer
1: because
2: these were both universally beloved, which
1: yes.
2: is very rare in today's society.
1: I mean, yes. And so here's the thing with once Betty White passed... I was like, okay, I don't get political on the show, but in case you haven't noticed, I'm not a huge fan of Donald Trump. I'm just going to put it out there. And it was like, everything's going to be okay as long as Dolly's still alive. Like, we're not going to die in hellfire and war and famine and flood and whatever.
2: Right.
1: And then Dolly goes.
2: She was the
1: and,
2: canary in the coal mine for you.
1: Oh, and I'll tell you what, then, coincidentally, I think not. There's a horrible, like, massive flood that happens in, like, Nepal. And, like, I'm like, what is happening? This is the beginning of the end. And so this show is going to cheer me up. And instead, we're just going to talk about how funny Dolly was.
2: Yeah, she was great.

0: She was great. I mean,
1: yeah, she led by example.
0: Yes.
1: And, you know, 9 to 5, which you talked about watching recently as one of your cultural blind spots, was one of the first movies that I saw in the movie theater. I actually saw it at a drive-in. And I remember, you know, not really understanding much of this movie as a kid. I can't remember how old. I think it was like 6 when it came out. And but I remember loving that theme song.
0: Yeah.
1: Dun, dun, dun, dun, dun, dun, dun. And, you know, so I've always had a soft spot in my heart for her. And it's funny how, like, her career kind of just, like, evolved over the years. Because when I was a kid, like, it was just literally she was the synonym for big bosoms. You know, that was
0: just her.
1: It was like Dolly Parton is hot and she's got big bosoms. And it was just like, that was just like a universally accepted thing that was all that she was, essentially.
0: Yeah.
1: But then, like, people really, like, I don't know.
0: They're
1: I guess
0: she's
1: she
0: smart.
1: Aged. Yes. Yeah. She
0: savvy.
1: Aged. She aged beyond that. So people were able to actually start, like, you know, thinking about, hey, you know what? Also, she makes great music. And you know what? Hey, also, she's a great person. And hey, what's this? She's a savvy business person, too. So it was like, it was nice to see, because it's so rare that somebody evolves from just being a sex symbol to being like this, you know, person that is universally respected in a number of things, you know.
0: Totally.
1: And for me, it was never, I never actually like thought of her as being hot, because I don't know, to me she was like the hair, it was like a kind of a matronly kind of thing, you know. So I always just thought of her as, you know, she had this appeal, this warmth to her. And so, but it was just kind of funny how it was like literally that was this, like, you know, for like at least a decade. That it was just like about, she was just reduced to having big breasts, you know. And then it was like people like finally like, hey, put a little respect on that name.
0: Exactly.
1: Which is good. Yeah.
0: Well, and the thing is, she was fully aware that people for a time thought she was a joke. And the thing is, she was the first to make it. I mean, she's like, do you know how much money it costs to look this cheap? I mean, like the things that she would say, and it was just awesome. So, you know, rip to a really good one. And Dolly, I hope that my premonition about the world coming to an end is not in fact true. And also, I mean, Tim Curry, like, good stuff.
1: Yeah. Rest in power, people.
0: Exactly. So,
1: all right. Well, speaking of cultural blind spots, we've got some cultural blind spots we need to talk about in our next segment. So everybody stay tuned for more Don't Ask Me to Talk. Imagine a place where cannonballs are encouraged, marshmallows are mandatory, and just 5 more minutes turns into all day. 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And we're back right here on Don't Ask Me to Talk. I'm one of your podcast pals. I'm Eric Ryder. Welcome, welcome, welcome back to the show.
0: Hey, it's true. We're back. And it's Stacey Heller. And I think that you and I, because I heard one of the things that you watched, and I think that you and I switched like bodies or something for our cultural blind spots this week.
1: Well, thankfully, we didn't literally, because I don't need the tummy trouble that you had, apparently.
0: Yeah, no.
1: But for folks that don't know, this segment, we talk about big pieces of culture that up to this point we hadn't seen or taken advantage of. And now we're crossing off these things off our list. And they're the kind of things like movies that when you say out loud, "I've never seen that," people say, "What?" And "I can't believe you haven't seen this." And, you know, I think with today's, it's going to be one of those for me for sure. And Stacey, we didn't even talk about this before the show, so I have no idea if you managed to cross one off your list. But I'd love to hear what or if you did cross off your list this week.
0: I did. So having watched The Big Lebowski and then you talking about the Coen brothers and all this stuff, I was like, I don't know. I've been like thinking about my dad over the past week or so, and I decided to watch one of his all-time favorite movies. No, not Harvey, the one with Jimmy Stewart and the imaginary bunny. That's his top.
1: Really? Have you seen that?
0: I have not seen it. I really do need to see it.
1: I wonder if that's a good movie, because it sounds so weird.
0: My dad, it turns out, had very weird taste in movies, because in his top five was Fargo. So I watched Fargo finally.
1: Which is a fantastic movie.
0: And so...
1: And you'd never seen Fargo.
0: There it is, folks. There's the embodiment of why we have this part of the show. Because I had never seen Fargo.
1: Wow. Wow.
0: I know.
1: Because, I mean, typically when people say, well, what's the best Coen Brothers movie? Inevitably, they'll say Fargo. As, you know, in if you do any kind of list of top 10 of, you know, and not just a great movie, but there has been a television series that spun off from it that Noah Hawley, I believe, is behind. The Coen brothers aren't really involved, but it definitely takes the themes of the movie Fargo and other Coen brothers' work and weaves them into this new fictional narrative. And it's so good. And the movie, you know, that it actually watching the show has inspired me to go back and watch the movie in between seasons. And it just reminds me every time, like, damn, this is a good movie. So I'd love to know what you thought, because I don't want to like taint it in any stretch, but I think it's a great movie.
0: But you loved it, right?
1: I did. But you know what? It's just like I said last week, talking about the Coen brothers movies. The first time I watched it, I was like, okay, you know, but subsequent viewings, I'm like, damn, this is good. You know what I mean? So first time viewer yourself, I wonder if you thought like, this is great. Or did you think, okay.
0: I thought, oh, this is great. I had enough background about the Coen brothers. I mean, I really hadn't seen, there's a bunch of their movies that I haven't seen. And so when we were talking about it, I was a little on the quiet side about it, because I'm like, I don't really want to admit how many of the movies I haven't seen. So I was like, yeah, Raising Arizona. And, you know, had finally seen The Big Lebowski and whatever. But this one is definitely, it feels like for a lot of people, like this is the penultimate of their whole work. And my father had just loved this movie, and it was so funny watching it, because it weirdly gave me more insight into my dad's humor. Cause I'm like, of course he loves this. He like just the, again, character driven, the quiet moments, like the relationship between the police chief and the husband and like his bird painting and being on like the 3-cent stamp and just the way that the whole scheme unfolds, like the whole thing is just ridiculousness. And like the pace, it was wild and wacky. And it's not the similar to what I said about the Big Lebowski, it's not the kind of thing where, like, you might chuckle outside or out loud, like, you know, haha, that's funny, whatever. But you're just like, I just sat there like having this look on my face, like, this is ridiculous. Like, yep, this totally tracks. And so I loved it. I do feel like I need to see it a second time because I did feel like I was going in like eyes wide, like, okay, you know, I need to like get it all. And I don't think that you can get it all, but I enjoyed it. It was so good. It was absolutely like, yeah, I mean, it's really a vibe.
1: That I think that's the right answer. It is really just a great movie. The writing is so crisp. The performances are so great. And, you know, the story is fun, too, but it's almost secondary to all that. But, I mean, for folks that haven't seen this movie and, you know, it's...
0: You haven't seen Fargo? There.
1: Yeah, it's one of those ones where people are going to say that for sure. But Frances McDormand is, you know, in the role of the police chief, Marge Gunderson, and she's also pregnant, and she ends up getting called in to investigate this, you know, this murder. And, you know, just her whole attitude during the whole thing is so great and so, like, realistic. I mean, this movie has some maybe fantastical elements to it, but it's just the way that she talks about stuff is so down to earth and realistic that you just, it's such a breath of fresh air from how you normally see law enforcement portrayed in TV and films, you know.
0: Totally.
1: Normally
0: she's
1: they're
0: so pragmatic.
1: Yeah, exactly. And then with her whole line, and for what, for a little bit of money. It's just like, I think about that all the time. Like when, you know, I'm watching The Sopranos right now and I'm just thinking like the whole time. And for what? And for a little bit of money. Right. A little bit of gain. And William H. Macy, he's so good in that too. And he's, you know, he's just trying to get ahead a little bit here, but he just, he can't.
0: Well, and does it ever... become
1: no
0: clear.
1: Respect from his father-in-law.
0: No, oh my gosh, none. But also kind of didn't, like, you don't get the impression that he deserved it.
1: No, of course not.
0: What did he need the money for? Like,
1: yeah, I mean, because
0: like,
1: he was failing at his job as a salesman, essentially. And so,
0: right,
1: you know,
0: and I'm like,
1: he was trying to get ahead a little bit.
0: So I just wanted to make sure that I didn't miss that he had some, like, you know, gambling addiction on the side or something. But I got the impression that, yes, things were not going well and that he was trying desperately to get ahead, to get on the better side of success, to get on the better side of his father-in-law. And
1: yeah, his father-in-law is rich and successful, so he feels like a huge failure, basically. And the scene where the bad guys, played by Steve Buscemi and Peter Stormare, you know, try and kidnap his wife is one of the funniest things because they're just terrible at their jobs. So much good stuff in it.
0: So good. I mean, so good. And I just, like, it goes to show, it's such a statement about, you know, whatever you plan in life, whether it's evil or good, like, it just never goes according to plan. It just really doesn't. And how things can just, like, take the narrative in just a crazy, crazy place.
1: And yeah. And it's become such, I mean, it's such a huge influence on culture. I mean, I feel like we didn't really talk about Minnesota before this movie came out. And now it's like the, well, you know, kind of that you know, Minnesota vibe has been talked about and parodied so much in culture now. But this is where it starts, basically.
0: Absolutely. Absolutely. I have a brother and sister-in-law that live in Minnesota, and I'm like, yep. There
1: and
0: it
1: is funny that the movie is Fargo, of course, in North Dakota, but the whole thing is about Minnesota, essentially.
0: Yep.
1: It's just a really fun movie. So highly recommend, if you haven't seen, to check it out, because there's a little something for everybody. It's funny. It's compelling.
0: Is it on the AFI list?
1: We should check that out.
0: Because I'm like, did I just inadvertently cross off another one? Another notch on my AFI list belt?
1: If it's not on it, it definitely should be, much like Night of the Hunter. It's a huge oversight if it's not on there. There it is, number 84, Fargo. Yeah, so you got another one.
0: Yes. I feel like we're playing like AFI movie list bingo.
1: Yeah. Who will get to 100 first?
0: Uh-huh. I think you, but I'm very happy.
1: But there are some that I am not looking forward to actually watching, like the 3-hour Intolerance black and white film.
0: You never know. It might be super great.
1: It might be. I mean, if it's on the AFI Top 100, it has to have some merit, one would think. But there has been a couple of glaring examples, I think, of ones that I just thought, like, I hate this. Why is this on here? Who the hell said this was good? Uh-huh. When there's much better films from these particular directors, from these particular actors, from this particular time period. But, you know, for the most part, I would say that this is a good list to get started in watching classic films.
0: Yeah. Oh, my gosh. Yeah. So what about you? Did you watch something on the AFI 100 list this week?
1: Well, it's not on there yet. There's not a lot from this century, so I think they're due for an update. And this movie actually came out in 2008 that I watched. And it's one that I think you would have watched having children. And especially them being of the age, I think around in 2008, where this would have been right up their alley. Mm-hmm. But I watched WALL-E for the first time, one of the Pixar classics.
0: So what'd you think?
1: And you know what? It definitely had classic movie vibes because it's very much like a silent film. I was getting Charlie Chaplin vibes from this thing. Watching it, for folks that don't know and haven't seen this movie, it's a future where humans have temporarily abandoned Earth, and maybe not so temporarily, as we find out later, and a trash-compacting robot falls in love with a flying droid and helps her on her quest to restore hope to mankind, sort of inadvertently. But that's basically it. He's left behind, basically. There's this huge corporation called By and Large that has taken the remaining humans onto a big ship called the Axiom and taken them into deep space while planet Earth, which has been ruined, gets kind of a makeover by the robots that they left behind, these WALL-E.
0: A glow-up.
1: Yeah, basically all they're doing is taking garbage, smashing it into cubes, and stacking it up. And so that's what WALL-E does. And he's like the last of his kind, because we find out later it's been like 700 years since the humans have left Earth. Mm-hmm. And he, you know, over time has kind of developed a personality. There's a little bug in his programming that where he's kind of become almost alive, essentially. Mm-hmm. And so he starts developing little hobbies like collecting stuff in the trash. He makes friends with a cockroach, and he finds a plant in a refrigerator. And he collects a plant because he collects little novel things, like he's collected a video iPod and VHS tapes. And
0: I think a Rubik's Cube or something.
1: Yeah, and he has smartly saved the parts of all his fallen brethren so that he can regenerate himself when his parts fail. So essentially why he's the last one still going after 700 years is because he's basically like Frankenstein himself over the last 700 years by himself on the planet. Mm-hmm. And so all that stuff is, I find the first half of this movie is really sweet and fun and really well done. Now, he really does look like this is like the son of Short Circuit, essentially, if anybody remembers that movie from the 80s. He really looks like Johnny Five, the robot from Short Circuit, but he's like
0: Johnny,
1: a little shorter because he makes cubes, apparently. But he's got the same track feet basically, yeah. And he's got like the same kind of goggle eyes, and it's really well made and and brilliantly done. Definitely vibes of silent film. I think that's essentially what they were trying to go for. Mm-hmm. Create a silent movie for kids, and then eventually they send a probe down to Earth you get the feeling that they do this on occasion, send these probes down to try and find if Earth is livable again. Mm-hmm. And so this probe named Eve comes down. Wally, who's very lonely because it's just him and a cockroach on the entire planet, sees this, we assume, lady robot, and then immediately falls in love with her. And then they, like, after she tries to kill him several times, they end up kind of developing a connection there. But as soon as she gets the plant, it turns out that's her mission, was to find, okay, is there any life left on the planet? Mm-hmm. Yeah. And so she, sucks up this plant into her body and then basically leaves the planet. He ends up following her back to the ship. This is, of course it's fiction, but this was part where I'm like, they've really set up a lot of stuff as being somewhat realistic. Him riding on the outside of a spaceship as they fly too close to planets seemed a little bit fantastical, even for a fantastical movie.
0: Okay, come on.
1: But you know what? It looked really beautiful. But it is a little bit silly to think he's going to survive this, being on the outside of a spaceship as it hyperspaces and gets whacked by Saturn rings and stuff. But I'm nitpicking there.
0: Well, here's the thing. There's a reason why these children's movies appeal to children, right? Because kids have not yet learned to have disbelief. And so as adults, to get closer to our inner child and enjoy these movies, we need to remember to suspend our disbelief for approximately 90 minutes and just enjoy it.
1: Well, yeah, but that's the thing, that it's for most of the movie, the logic is pretty sound. So when there's something that glaringly yes, illogical, it does, as an adult at least, make you go, what? But it, you suspend that disbelief to enjoy the movie, which I did. And then he ends up on their ship, the Axiom, which is this huge ship that carrying the remaining humans. And basically they're all big babies at this point that are just floating around on recliners, stuffing snacks into their face and watching, the screens in front of their face.
0: So, and 2026.
1: Yeah. Yeah. It's very, and watching that, I started to feel oh wow, I'm really glad I didn't see this in a theater, because if I had been in the theater, all reclined in one of those big AMC recliners, stuffing snacks into my face, watching a screen, I'd have just felt, that's a little too on the nose for me to enjoy this mocking.
0: Uh-huh, right?
1: But, and then eventually There's a lot more to it, but eventually he and Eve rekindle that relationship, and the humans decide to come back to Earth. Even though the one sign of life has now been kidnapped and taken up to space, we can hope that that they, you know, figure out a way to bring that plant back to life and grow other plants and stuff on the planet. So it's a very enjoyable movie. Now, the thing is, like people have said for years, oh, trust me, you'll like this movie. It's a great movie, blah, blah, blah. It's not just for kids, you know, there's, and I agree. It's very well made. It's a great story. I like the acting in it. It's funny. But there are moments that just like, this is a kid's movie that made me go, okay, well, this isn't for me, essentially. You know, and I just had to kind of just put up with that as a grown adult watching a kid's movie. But I still appreciated it. But there were still parts like with the Eve character going, "Wally," that just made me go, oh, God.
0: Yes, you have to get over it.
1: Yeah, yeah, yeah.
0: And by the
1: but
0: way,
1: I liked it.
0: It is in fact true that the director, writer, animators, etc., took their inspiration from Charlie Chaplin and Buster Keaton.
1: Yeah, and by the way, directed by Andrew Stanton, who was one of the co-writers as well.
0: And I actually looked up the question while you were chatting. Was any inspo taken from Short Circuit and Johnny Five? And the answer is no.
1: Lies. It absolutely was taken from Johnny Five. It may have been subconscious. They might not have realized that they were ripping Short Circuit off directly, but they absolutely were in his design.
0: So Wally, aka son of
1: right,
0: Wally
1: son of Johnny Five. And I say that with no knock against it, because who cares? It doesn't hurt the movie in any respect.
0: No, of course not.
1: And it's a good design for a robot that is designed to just make cubes. Of course, he's going to have like the track, like the tank tracks. Of course, he's going to have, you know, the goggle head or whatever.
0: Yep, totally.
1: On a cube body. But that is essentially, you know, the Short Circuit robot design.
0: Did this give you hope for watching another children's film?
1: You know what? I'll say this. Every time I've watched a Pixar film, I've enjoyed it. But there is that element of, okay, this is for kids. So I have to get past that each time. But then I enjoy the movie. You know what I'm saying?
0: Have you seen The Iron Giant?
1: I haven't seen that yet.
0: That's a good one.
1: There's lots that are good ones.
0: I know, but I'm trying to go off of like, you know, that's maybe not as like kiddish with like fart jokes and annoying like gag reels type thing.
1: Yeah. But I thought this was mercifully lacking in all that stuff.
0: Yes.
1: And it really nicely existed in a world of its own with limited characters. And there didn't seem to be any, I mean, of course, they're cute characters, but there wasn't like
0: clawingly, obviously trying to market
1: right,
0: a plush
1: appeal to
0: eventually.
1: Like 3-year-olds and stuff. Yeah, yeah.
0: Right.
1: So I think this is, you know, if you're on the fence on kids' movies, but you've heard like this is a good movie, I say watch it because you will enjoy it. There's not a lot that you have to go, okay, roll your eyes at. It's just a good science fiction movie.
0: All right. I love this for us. This
1: and
0: so
1: if I had been a kid in 2008, I would have loved this movie. Absolutely.
0: My kids loved it. Of course they loved it.
1: All right. Well, we got to take a break, and then we got to talk about our top topic for this week.
0: Yeah, we didn't even
1: great debate.
0: Didn't even hint about it.
1: No, we didn't. Should we make it a cliffhanger then?
0: Yeah, let's do that.
1: All right. We're coming right back with more. Don't ask me to talk.
2: 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I'm one of your podcast pals, along with Eric Ryder from Don't Ask Me to Talk. Are you liking what you're listening to? Awesome. We would love if you would follow us on social media. We're on Facebook and Instagram as Don't Ask Me to Talk. 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And if you'd like, text or leave us a voicemail at 475-999-2726. Basically, we'd love to hear from you. Thanks for listening.
1: And we're back right here on Don't Ask Me to Talk. I'm Eric Reiner, one of your podcast pals.
0: Hey, I'm Stacey Heller, and I am so excited for this topic. No, not really at all, actually.
1: Now, this is the part of the show where we talk about the topics that are on the Wheelo Topics, mm-hmm. the aptly named Wheelo Topics. Mm-hmm. Now, I spin the wheel, and the Wheelo Topics randomly picks one each week for us to talk about. You fill in those topics on the wheel, so I always like to get a little bit of insight from you on what was the inspiration for putting a particular topic on the wheel. So in today's case, it's shower length. And by shower length, we mean the amount of time spent in with a shower.
0: Yes,
1: in
0: not
1: a shower,
0: the length of
1: running.
0: Your shower curtain.
1: Exactly. Was there a particular inciting incident or discussion that made you want to put this on the wheel?
0: So here's the deal with the wheel. Sometimes it is filled out because of funny conversations or my warped brain, like in the case of the Michelin Man versus Kool-Aid Man is like, that'd be funny. Or sometimes it's me doing therapy. We've had that happen where I've had to talk myself off a ledge and it really helps work through it. So this is one of those. The shower length thing has to do with our son, Charlie. Okay, there's a few things going on here. One, I didn't know how popular it was to take showers at night. Apparently, that's a thing that a couple of my kids do. Fascinating. And then the shower length for Charlie in particular, I think that I read War and Peace both in the English and Latin version in the time that it took him to take a shower once. Obviously, that's a joke, but it is the longest shower ever, like ever. And we have a tankless water heater where apparently hot water is supposed to last for days. By the way, don't do that if you are annoyed by the length of people's showers, because he's just like in there having an existential experience or something. I don't want to know. It's horrible. So
1: how long are we talking? 30 minutes? An hour?
0: I'm going to say
1: 20 minutes?
0: Like 45 minutes.
1: Wow, that is a lengthy shower.
0: Right. And then
1: Does he know about baths?
0: Well, like his mother, he doesn't want to stew in his own juices.
1: Well, so you take a bath, you linger as long as you want, and then you just do a quick rinse with a shower.
0: Yeah, afterwards. I don't know, man. He's just his own breed of human. But I remember, so this then made me remember when Pete and I were in an argument once about how as a new mom, well, not so new because at this point I had, I think, 3 of the 4 kids. Like I just wanted to be able to take a shower where it wasn't like 2 seconds in the shower. Like I just need 5 minutes peace. And so he was like, okay. All right, okay, everybody calm down. And so he was like, I'm going to take the kids out and you take the longest shower that you want. And so I was like, this is amazing. This is like the biggest gift. I can't believe this. I am going to be there all day. It's going to be amazing. I'm going to shave my legs. I'm going to leave conditioner in my hair for the prescribed like 3 minutes or whatever you're supposed to do. And so just out of curiosity, I timed how long that shower was. From the time that I got in to the time that I got out, it was an 11-minute shower. And it felt like the most decadent thing that I had ever taken in my entire life. I got done everything I needed to do and enjoyed it thoroughly. And so it just, all of those things made me think of shower length. So that's how we got here.
3: All right. Very good.
0: Yeah. So with that said, hey, Eric, how long of a shower do you take? And do you take it at night or in the morning?
3: Well, I'll start with that. I definitely take it in the morning, but the girlfriend is a shower at night person. And I, you know, I don't really understand it. I guess I the feeling of being clean when you slip into sheets, especially after you've just made the bed, that probably does feel pretty great. But for me, like, the shower is an essential part of waking up in the morning. It's like that cup of tea or cup of coffee for other folks. It just is the thing that, you know, gets the sleep crust out of your eyeballs.
0: Yes.
3: It just, it helps you wake up and focus. And when you're getting, putting your clothes on, you don't feel like that grossness from the sweat that you made all night long, you know, while you were sleeping, you know, for 8 hours sweating and tossing and turning if you're me. So the shower just helps me reset. And so I take a shower every day and I do it in the morning. And, you know, if water was no object, if electricity was no object, you know, I think I would lean towards a longer shower because I really enjoy it. But there's realities. I've got a job. I got to get dressed. I got to feed the dog. I got to drive 45 minutes to work. So my shower is typically, I think, about 8 to 10 minutes each day. And maybe I linger slightly longer on the weekend. Maybe I'm doing a 12-minute shower, 2 to 3 songs usually.
0: There you go. I like that.
3: is how I'm typically timing it. But I'll say this also, my water pressure is not great.
0: Oh.
3: And so I feel like I have to go just a little bit longer to make sure everything is rinsed away, you know, the shampoo or whatever. I don't even use conditioner. And I typically shampoo every other day, maybe once every 3 days, rather than every day.
0: Which is healthy.
3: Yes, yeah. So I get that notion of enjoying a long shower. I mean, especially when I go on vacation and the shower has a better water pressure than I have. Mm-hmm. That feeling of it, you know, just on your back and your neck with the hot water, it feels so great. In fact, one thing I think about sometimes is visiting the Blue Lagoon in Iceland, and they've got a waterfall set up that is like just like warm water just pounding down on you. And if not for the line of people that also want to be in there, I would still be in there.
0: Wow. Okay.
3: Because it just feels so great, this like torrent of hot water coming down on you. And it's not so hot that you're like, ow, ow, ow. It's
0: right.
3: Just like, you know,
0: soothing.
3: Just soothing. Yes. Yeah. It feels great. So I get that. But I mean, the reality is that it's not really good for you to be spending more than, say, 15 minutes. I actually found an article on Healthline.com that talks about how long a shower should take. And according to the CDC, the average shower lasts 8 minutes. If you like to linger in the shower for longer than 15 minutes, you might want to rethink your hygiene routine. Because according to board-certified dermatologist Dr. Kaminska, MD, the recommended maximum shower time is about 5 to 10 minutes. They say
0: Wow. This
3: is enough time to cleanse and hydrate the skin without overdoing it. Our skin needs water, just like our bodies. But if we over or underdo it, then it may have consequences, she adds. If you have dry skin or eczema, it says Dr. Gonch, shorter, lukewarm showers are recommended. And the Baylor College of Medicine says it's especially important to avoid hot showers in the wintry months since the heat can damage the surface of the skin, mm-hmm. which can lead to inflammation and increase symptoms of eczema. So mm-hmm. I do have an issue with dry skin sometimes. So, you know, maybe shorten those. Maybe I need to shorten my showers up.
0: Well, and they say yeah. that you should end your shower with a cold blast. It's like your pores have opened up and then you want them to close. And so I have heard that, you know, end the last second of your shower with a cold blast of water, and that can actually be good for you.
3: Maybe, but I'm never doing that.
0: Well, and, you know, and I get it. Like, so as far as the morning and night thing, the other thing I'm going to say is I suppose I get it for especially those that have long hair, like my girls showering at night, and maybe they don't want to take the time.
3: Sure.
0: But I'm like, then you're having to take the time at night to like do whatever you're going to do with your hair. But as a short hair person, in the morning, I wake up and my hair is like crazy.
3: Yeah,
0: and so, you know, I'm like, I need to your point, wake up, clean up, and, you know, get up, and it's a good way for me to do it. And it's very disorienting to me to take a shower in the afternoon or evening. It's like going to the movies in daylight, and you come out of the darkness, and you're like, ah, where am I?
3: Right.
0: So that's weird. And then as far as the shower length goes, I think that I am probably in that, you know, 5 to 10 minute mark, really, because as I said, that 11-minute shower that time felt like it was forever. And I am always in and out pretty quickly.
3: Now, how's your water pressure there in San Antonio?
0: It's pretty good, although apartment living is tough because they limit how hot your water can get because they're like, we're not going to be the cause if you burn. Like,
3: right.
0: So there's that. But we ended up getting a new shower head that is better with the water pressure, and also it filters it because we have really hard water. And mm-hmm. hard water is so frustrating when you're showering because it leaves a residue on your shower and on you. Yeah. And it can be really frustrating. So it's not bad, I have to say. You know, I'm in, I'm out, I do what I need to do. I have my last moment where I have my spiritual awakening, and that's that.
3: I think we're in agreement. I mean, I think, like, you know, 5 minutes seems very short to me because, you know, I need a little bit of time
0: right.
3: to savor it when I'm taking a shower. But, you know, going over 15 minutes seems wild.
0: Diminishing marginal returns.
3: Yeah, exactly. And yeah, I think probably about 10 minutes is probably about ideal, I would think.
0: Yeah.
3: You know, depending on if you're actually shampooing your hair that day and how long
0: right.
3: your hair is, you know, I also have short hair. So, it's pretty quick for me to do that. And, you know, I find that just the rinse, is good enough, for most days too, you
0: mm-hmm.
3: know,
0: I'm with you.
3: So I use a little bit of body wash, you know, just for the bits.
0: But, I use a loofah and body enough. Wash.
3: Yeah.
0: Yeah.
3: I think even that can be overdone if you're showering every day. So
0: yeah,
3: I
0: don't do that every day.
3: Yeah. Do what works for you, but maybe like once a week do the thorough clean.
0: Cole, my cat, says, I don't do any of that. Water is
3: tongue bath.
0: Yep.
3: That's what he recommends.
0: He's like, I do it every day. It's very neat and simple,
3: yes.
0: and it doesn't make a mess. So.
3: Yes, I don't feel like I've fully woken up till I've had my tongue bath.
0: Exactly. Thanks, Cole, for that. Okay. Hey, what are we talking about next week?
3: All right, let's find out. Let's spin the wheel here. Pile of leaves or...
0: Oh, this is pile of leaves or snow. Like, which is more fun to play around in?
3: I don't know that I've ever played around in a pile of leaves.
0: What? You haven't lived, but I guess you live in the Evergreen State. If you haven't lived
3: in
0: a place, where there's deciduous trees and there's piles of leaves, you haven't lived. Same thing with fireflies.
3: Seen fireflies.
0: Okay. Well, there you go.
3: I like them. But yeah, I'll think of something, as I often do here on the show.
0: All right.
3: Pile of leaves or snow. I will be welcoming fall before we know it. So this is a good discussion.
0: Yeah, right. In the meantime, hey, everybody, thanks for listening. We hope that you connect with us. And again, subscribe, share, comment, leave a review. We'll talk about you. It'll be great.
3: Thanks for listening, everybody. Have a great week.
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5: NBC News Radio, I'm Rob Martier. President Trump expects gas prices to drop because of a new oil deal with Venezuela. Trump announced Friday the United States has secured majority control of over 65 million barrels of oil in Venezuela, which more than doubles American oil reserves, greatly increases our oil supply, and will substantially lower gas prices for all Americans. Venezuela reportedly has about 300 billion barrels of proven oil reserves, the largest in the world. Walmart is paying $50 million to settle federal claims that it filled phony painkiller prescriptions. The Justice Department announced the agreement on Friday, saying Walmart allowed illegal drug orders slip through the store counters for years. Federal prosecutors say local pharmacists raised red flags about suspicious prescribers running pill mills, but company managers failed to step in and cut off the supply. Community groups in Boyle Heights, California, say they intend to sue Lineage Logistics, the operator of the warehouse that burned more than 2 months ago, leaving them to deal with smoke and weeks of rotting food. Rich Cassone has details.
6: We're all getting sick week after week.
7: Community members spoke out at a press conference Friday where they announced the filing of the intent to sue. A report from St. John's Community Health says that 36% of more than 1,000 patients they treated after the fire had serious acute health conditions connected to exposure to the smoke.
6: We've had to become experts in our own poisoning.
7: In a statement, the groups intending to sue said they aren't asking for money. They want a judge to make Lineage say on the record what it has put into the air.
5: The Grand Ole Opry is paying special tribute to Dolly Parton this evening. Organizers say the event in Nashville will highlight some of her greatest hits and celebrate her life, music, and lasting impact on country music. Tonight's tribute will be live streamed online so country music fans worldwide can enjoy the show. Rob Martier, NBC News Radio. The Prince Estate has released Timeless, a never-before-released album. The project, released following the 10-year anniversary of the pop icon's death, and captures his career across different eras. The songs were recorded between 1977 and 2016. Billboard reports featured tracks include I Am You, which was recorded by a then 19-year-old Prince at Minneapolis's Sound 89 studio in 1977. Prince's estate also released a video for The Guilty Ones, recorded in 2007, which features a montage spanning his musical career. NASA is launching a new telescope into space. Lisa Taylor has more.
8: Officials say the Nancy Grace Roman Space Telescope is scheduled to launch aboard a SpaceX Falcon Heavy rocket from Kennedy Space Center Sunday morning at 7:26 a.m. Eastern, where Tom Costello reports NASA is looking to make history with what the telescope can do.
9: Make no mistake, this telescope is going to revolutionize our understanding of the stars because its field of view is 100 times greater than that of Hubble. So that will allow it to see thousands of planets.
8: Live coverage of the liftoff will begin at 6:20.
5: A recent study found that inhaler overuse may be linked to heart risks in those with asthma and COPD. It's estimated nearly 1 in 5 asthma and 1 in 3 COPD patients overuse their inhalers. Researchers from Ghent University in Belgium analyzed health data from over 280,000 asthma and COPD patients. They found that frequent use of short-acting reliever inhalers was linked to higher risk of heart disease and death. North Carolina health officials say multiple baby goats at a mobile petting zoo had rabies and may have been in contact with people at the events. The North Carolina Department of Health and Human Services urged anyone who may have touched the goats from Farm Adventures in Harmony between July 28th and August 27th to call their local health department. Rob Martier, NBC News Radio.
10: Taking a quick look at our KKNW weather update tonight. Rain is likely with showers and possibly a thunderstorm after 5 a.m. Lows around 56. Saturday brings rain and a chance of thunderstorms through the early afternoon with a high near 68. Rain chances remain at 80%. Saturday night increases clouds and a low around 55. Sunday stays mostly cloudy with a high near 69, followed by partly cloudy skies Sunday night. Monday looks mostly sunny with a high near 72 before clouds increase Monday night.
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0: 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Here's to Your Health discusses the current thinking in wellness, bringing you the most influential thinkers in beauty, fitness, and longevity. Your host, Joshua Lane, was part of the Dr. Ann Wigmore team that helped bring wheatgrass, sprouts, and raw foods to a worldwide audience. And now the host of Here's to Your Health, Joshua Lane.
1: Welcome to this edition of Here's to Your Health. I'm your host, Josh Lane. One of the regular contributors to Here's to Your Health is Scott Tipps. Scott Tipps is the president of the National Health Federation. The National Health Federation, founded in 1955, is America's oldest consumer protection organization, does great work for the American public and also for people worldwide. And Scott has been president of the National Health Federation for 19 years and, again, is a regular contributor to the show. I'm also happy to say that I really work very I work with the National Health Federation and really enjoy the importance of their work. Let me put it that way. Scott Tipps, welcome to the show.
2: Thank you, Josh. As always, it's my pleasure.
1: Thank you. Happy to have you on the show. Now, Scott, when you last appeared on Here's to Your Health, you mentioned you would just come back in July from a Codex meeting in Geneva. And we touched upon that briefly, but I'd like to do some more depth on all the issues that were covered at the meeting and what exactly the National Health Federation does, because people really in America, they think, okay, well, Robert F. Kennedy's in the Secretary of Health and Human Services now, and he seems to be doing some very good work changing the food pyramid and getting rid of food additives and investigating the effectiveness or the danger of the mRNA technology. So there seems to be, we seem to be headed in the right direction, but there's a lot that people don't understand about worldwide laws that affect us that are settled or decided upon outside of the United States by people who are not elected officials.
2: Yeah, that's very true. And, you know, you said laws, and it is true because it filters down to laws, but it usually starts as standards, rules, and regulations, sometimes guidelines as well. And that especially starts at the Codex Alimentarius level. Now, the problem is, even on our own website, on the homepage, it says laws, and I haven't gotten around to changing that just yet to say rules and regulations, but like I said, it filters down to laws eventually anyway. So, yeah, we had a big experience at the Codex Alimentarius Commission meeting in Geneva in early July. It was a week-long event. And NHF is an accredited international non-governmental organization that, and has been for over 20 years now, 25 years almost. And even though people may not agree with us, our views are at least respected and given weight at these meetings. So we had a time of it there. There was a lot going on. Is there anything special I could address on that?
1: Well, you did mention that in the very first day of the meeting, that it was very contentious and that there was an attempt to change wording in drug applications for Codex Science Review. You mentioned, and you say, I didn't understand really the depth of, you know, and how complicated all this is. So could we start there?
2: Yeah, that's actually an excellent idea because it did start with that just early on in the meeting. And I hadn't actually anticipated that this would come up as an issue. I hadn't foreseen it as an issue, or I would have been perhaps even better prepared. But keep in mind that as an accredited INGO, National Health Federation has the right to speak out at these meetings, just like the countries do. Mm-hmm. So I could push the button on my microphone, alert the chairman that I wanted to speak, and then after the countries speak, then the INGOs get to speak. Most of those INGOs, by the way, are just front groups for industry. Only a handful represent consumers. And right. Even those, most of those are a very narrow focus on just like infant formula or baby formula. So really that just leaves the National Health Federation

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1: Where applicable, so that if it applied, these manufacturers would have to provide that data instead of just leaving it up to their whim and desire as to whether they would do it. So I suggested that the word optional be replaced by where applicable. But the chairman would have nothing to do with it. Now, in the chairman's defense, at this late stage of the game, it gets to be a little tough. You know, it's an eight-step process to approval. And as it goes further and further up the chain, it becomes less and less likely that anything can be altered. So I was really at the last step on this one. And so I could see how the chairman was not going to likely be able to do this. However, the reason to speak out a lot of times at these meetings isn't that you will change a standard at that time, but you plant the seeds for later action. So all the delegates heard me speak on this, and I was able to talk to certain delegates afterwards at the reception that night after the first day's meeting about this issue. So it's something, you know, more like seed planting in this case.
2: All righty. Our guest is Scott Tipps. Scott Tipps, the president of the National Health Federation, and we're discussing the work of Scott. And most recently, he was in Geneva, Switzerland in July of this year, working to really keep us safe. Now, Scott, you also mentioned that there is a new work on a guideline that had floated up from the Codex Committee on Food Labeling called Guidelines on Application of Food Labeling Provisions in Emergencies, and how that turned out to also be very contentious.
1: Yeah, in fact, actually, that was much more contentious than the previous item. And basically what they were doing, you know, the various committees, during the eight-step process, they will go to the meetings, the annual meetings of the CAC, Codex Alimentarius Commission, which is the parent body for these committees. And the commission just sort of checks in with the various committees, see if they're on the right track, and to approve what they've done at a certain level. But it's not a final approval, usually. That doesn't happen until at the eighth step. So that's what was happening here. The Codex Committee on Food Labeling had presented their beautiful work in their eyes of the guidelines on the application of food labeling provisions in emergencies. And what some brainiac had come up with was, well, if there's an emergency, we need to, you know, change the label and not have to have as much wording on it. Well, why is that? Why would that be true? You would think that in an emergency, you would take the existing labeling and rush it out there to the country that's in, you know, undergoing the dire emergency as quickly as possible. But this brainiac said, no, no, no. This is an opportunity to take out important information off the label and then rush it out there. So we'll reword the label. We'll take the time, the precious time, to reword the labeling, print up new labels, slap them on, and then, and only then, get them out to this emergency. And as NHF said, well, if you have time to print new labels, I'll tell you it's not an emergency.
2: Right.
1: So this is something, and this is where the infant baby formula INGO ladies all jumped in, because they said the same thing, essentially, that it can't be an emergency if you have to do this, and it's very important for the consumers to have this information, and it's not even known yet what the information that would be deleted comprised, but it can't, you know, if it's already on the label, it can't be anything good that's deleted. So you had ILCA, the International Lactation Consultants

0: Association, you had INCA, and you had IBFAN, the International Baby Formula Action Network, all weighing in to a large degree, as did National Health Federation.
1: Right.
0: So this was a big thing. Now, to INCA's credit, they had gotten the country of Cape Verde Islands, you know, the country spawned by Portugal, to speak out. But they were the only country delegation that was brave enough to speak up against the guideline. But I don't know how it was done, but the WHO science officer also spoke up against this guideline and this emergency provision. Because you know what they do, what governments do all the time is they use emergencies to get around important consumer protections and important freedoms for consumers, for citizens. So they'll say, oh, it's an emergency. We've got to save lives here. The children are at risk. That's a huge favorite one. So everyone goes, oh, how horrible. Yeah, of course we give up our liberties, our freedoms, and our consumer rights to save the children. And they do this time after time after time. You know, they did this during COVID.
1: Right.
0: You know, gosh, we've got to save the children. We've got to save lives here. So we're going to rush through the authorization for this vaccine that's not really a vaccine, so people will take it. And to hell with the consequences. Well, of course, it was all planned out. But that's a different story. In today's session, it was Codex that was doing this. And sadly, it was only the Cape Verde Islands that had the courage. This young woman had the courage to speak up. And then the chairman, who's not actually a bad guy, but he does what Codex chairman and both the committees and the commission are trained to do. I guess that's the word I'm looking for. And that is to say, oh, Cape Verde, are you just wanting to reserve your rights, your objections to this? And, you know, I'm back there saying, no, no, no, you don't want to do this. Of course, Cape Verde can't hear me because I'm not speaking out loud. But they do this because then the standard or the guideline can proceed ahead to be adopted. All it does is it reserves your rights to the country's rights to not adopt that standard. But it's a sterling opportunity for the country to block the standard from going anywhere if they just stand their ground and say, no, we have a sustained objection to this standard going forward. And then other countries seeing this will go, hey, maybe we should jump on board and do the same. And that's how we've won many a battle in the past, is by doing this, by saying sustained objection to it. Now, INGOs cannot have sustained objection. Only countries can. But we can tilt the dynamic in our favor by saying that countries should have a sustained objection. So what it is that codex, they advance a standard by a process called consensus. That is, no one's really objecting. So consensus is defined in a kind of a negative way. Consensus is the absence of sustained objection. So this is a concept that I kind of adopted 24 years ago perhaps, and I've been using it ever since. It was adapted from the World Trade Organization because that's their definition of sustained objection. And if enough countries have sustained objection to the standard, then it can't go forward at all. You know, forget the reserve your rights thing. But the chairman have been trained, and a lot of these delegates, like this Cape Verde gal, were too new to the process to know that they shouldn't do this at this early stage. What they should do, plant their feet and say, no, we object to it going forward at all. And if enough countries do it, it won't go forward. So anyway, that's what happened. The chairman was able to trick her into saying, oh, I reserve my rights, which means it can go forward. And away we go to the races.
1: All right.
0: So that's what happened in this case.
1: All righty. Our guest is Scott Tipps. Scott Tipps, president of the National Health Federation, describing what to many of us is just very items we never heard about. We just didn't realize the elaborate productions or dance that goes on trying to protect the American consumer and the world consumer, and how industry really just wants to, you know, protect their economic interests. Not to sound too cruel there, but that just seemed to be their main interest. Now, the food labeling, which was guidelines and application of food labeling provisions in emergencies. So if they loosen those up, that means that they could kind of sneak things in that they would not be allowed to otherwise add. Is that correct? Or how does that work exactly?
0: Oh, that is correct. Yeah. And most probably it would be like GMO products, mRNA vaccine, quote marks around vaccine.
1: Right.
0: Vaccine drugs that are added to the food supply, and so on. So it's probably going to be important information that's deleted just so it can make it to the emergency 2 days later than normal.
1: Right, right. All righty. Okay, so that's really it's kind of unfortunate. Now, when you were last on the show, there were some buzzwords that you used that I had never heard before that I thought were reasonably, I hate to say this, kind of funny in a kind of a weird way, weird comedic way, because they seemed to me so absurd how they were used. And I ask you a favor of you, could you please talk about those words that the CAC chairman used about what words we could say, and I'll use your term, the word salad of bureaucraties and buzzwords. And I was wondering if you could just, because I think my listeners unfortunately will find it also in kind of, it's kind of like sick comedy. It's like, you know, what was the comedians from 1950s who were really so funny. And I don't know, anyway, so I'm getting off on a tangent.
0: Oh, right. Yeah. There is a guy named Wright. I can't remember his first name.
1: Right.
0: But he was very sick. He'd come up and say things in a low tone,
1: right,
0: monotone, and he was actually quite funny. So the word salad.
1: Yeah.
0: And the main word that was spewed out, and it wasn't so much, although it was by the CAC chairman, you're right, Josh, but it was also first said by the Canadian chairman of the Codex Committee on Food Labeling, where this guideline had come up from. And he has an unpronounceable last name from India, so I won't even bother to...
1: Yeah, that's okay. Sorry. Yeah. That's all right. Yeah.
0: But anyway, it didn't matter because he was dazzling us all with his BS, and part of intricate part of it was the words capacity building, which can mean almost anything. Capacity building, usually in the context of Codex, capacity building means they're building up the infrastructure for food safety and food security. And this usually means more personnel, means following certain guidelines and Codex standards and Codex operating procedures and the like, and educating the local native talent there on this and the like. That's what capacity building means. But what in the heck does that have to do with whether food labels are decreased in information or not? It really has nothing to do with it. What does it mean, really? Does it mean that these extra personnel are going to go around to every consumer and say, Oh, what we really meant to say on that label was it contains GMO ingredients, if you even know what that means. And it contains these other ingredients that might cause cancer, or it might have an mRNA injection in it or something like that. I mean, it's really stupid. And it didn't even make sense. It was just like he was, you know how certain people, when they argue, they grab onto a word and they think that's going to be like the talisman that fends off the vampire, like the, you know, necklace of garlic that will keep Dracula away from you or something. Well, that's what this guy was doing. He really didn't know what in the heck he was talking about, but he spewed out every third word, it seemed like. I'm sure it wasn't, but seemed like every third word was capacity building. You could see the chairman nodding his head. And at the end of this ridiculous dissertation from Muthberry or whatever his name was, the chairman goes, "Oh, wow, yeah, capacity building. We have that." And there was an explanation without any explanation.
1: Right. I hate to say that was very amusing. We're doing a wellness show, a serious topic, but that capacity building, I don't know, were you thinking about Lenny Bruce from the 1950s, who was such a, Lenny Bruce, he was great.
0: George Carlin. Right. And so I want to say anyone who wants to add this to their repertoire, their armament for an argument, just spew out the word capacity building.
1: Yes, I love it. I really do love it. I think it's really quite remarkable. And then you also mentioned that they were now throwing around the term robust. And after you mentioned it to me, you know, on the air, last time you were on the show, I have been, you know, scrolling through Google News and other news sources, and I see that the word robust seems to be showing up. I don't remember seeing it before, but all of a sudden I'm seeing the word robust in a lot of places. I'm thinking, here's another word that sounds pretty positive, really, robust, but doesn't seem to have any real merit, doesn't seem to mean anything. But I thought, okay, at least Scott Tibbs told me to be alert for this, and indeed, you were right. It was actually pretty amazing, really. Our guest is Scott Tibbs. Scott Tibbs is the president of the National Health Federation, America's oldest consumer organization, who's been helping us, founded in 1955, and they've done remarkably good work over the years. Things we take for granted now, we can only have because the National Health Federation made sure we could have them. For example, supporting the Chiropractic Association, they were being terribly kicked around by the medical association, and they had to cut that out because they lost a lawsuit, frankly, and the National Health Federation was very helpful there. Now you do have a comment, which I think is interesting, and that is you feel that President Trump and the MAHA movement, that really they didn't seem to count for much at this Codex meeting in July that you attended in Geneva. So that's kind of unfortunate to hear.
0: Yeah, it is very unfortunate. You know, I went up to the U.S. main delegate, Ken Lowry, who, by the way, is a great guy and very, unfortunately, very well spoken at these Codex meetings. But, you know, I asked him about his position on a certain thing. He said, you know, that comes from up high.
1: Okay.
0: And it wasn't at this meeting. It was actually this meeting. But it doesn't matter. At this meeting, they are completely MAHA free at this meeting. In other words, they don't follow any of the MAHA agenda at Codex meetings. And they supported Canada. They thought what Canada had said in response to the objections was marvelous.
1: All right. All righty. Okay, so now, so the listeners of History Health are getting some inside information, but really goes on what an enormous struggle it is to keep America, you know, try to make Americans healthier than we are currently. And all righty. Well, at least we know. Again, our guest is Scott Tibbs. Scott Tibbs, president of the National Health Federation, America's oldest consumer protection organization, helping us since 1955. Now, what about bacteriophages, which are viruses that infect bacteria? Now, why is that? Why was that brought up at the last Codex meeting?
0: Because they want to introduce that in agriculture, just like they've done with glyphosate and a host of other herbicides. And basically they haven't studied it very well, but they want to do it anyway. So this is an introduction for new work. It's, in other words, it's not at the final stage. It's the beginning of the beginning. And they, Chile is the main driver behind it. But a lot of times these other countries are just the front men and front women for the U.S., Canada, sometimes the European Union, but usually the other countries, because they get the smaller ones to introduce it. So it seems less objectionable, less overbearing from the big first world countries.
1: Okay. All righty, I gotcha. Our guest is Scott Tipps, president of the National Health Federation, discussing his most recent trip to Geneva to help protect the health of people worldwide and, of course, in the United States. Now, your guideline, now there's something called CAC-49. And so what is the CAC-49? Can you just comment on that briefly?
0: Yeah, last year in November, there was CAC-48. It's just the session number. If you look at the first paragraph of my article, you'll see it's the 49th session of the Codex Alimentarius Commission. And next July, they'll have the big time 50th, and it'll be a big event at Codex. And of course, we'll be there in person. But can I say one thing about bacteriophages?
1: Please, yes, please.
0: That subject. This is hugely important because these are viruses and we have no control over them. They can do a process known as transduction, which can potentially transform non-pathogenic bacteria into very harmful pathogenic ones. And we, like I said, we have no control over whether this happens. We think we do. We think we're the big controlling people here, but as you can tell from COVID and other things, we're just babes in the woods when it comes to these things.
1: Right.
0: And we shouldn't play around with Mother Nature.
1: Right. No, I agree. Our guest is Scott Tipps, president of the National Health Federation, a group I really am very happy with and would like the listeners of Here's to Health to please support. So, Scott, at this point, how can listeners of Here's to Your Health contact you, contact the National Health Federation to find out more about your work, and possibly join the organization?
0: Well, I'd love it if they join the organization, and thanks for asking. 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We're going to have a Zoom meeting a week from this Friday.
1: Okay.
0: So if you sign up now, you'll be alerted to it, and you can register for it, and it'll be a lot of fun and informational. And if you join as a member, it's only $45, and you keep us going to these meetings to represent your interests, whether you know it or not. We'll be there.
1: All right. Now, quoting from your article from the National Health Federation website, you mentioned the economist Thomas Sowell. And he observes, there are never solutions, there are just trade-offs. You trade one problem for another. You spray weeds with Roundup and you get rid of the problem, but now you have another, a poisoned soil that kills insects and eventually you with degenerative disease. Now, that seems really kind of downbeat. Is that really as bad as it is?
0: Well, what you try to do, it is downbeat, you're right. But what you try to do is you try to have solutions or trade-offs in this case that are the least harmful ones, that have the least downstream effects. And you can do that, but we're facing, you know, we've had so many solutions. There's another saying too, yesterday's solutions are today's problems. Okay. I mean, look at DDT, look at thalidomide, the solution for sleeplessness.
1: Right.
0: So you have all these things that become today's problems. So what you have to do is you try to do the most equitable trade-off that you can that harms the least number of people. And usually, a lot of times, the best thing to do is nothing, at least for a while, until you understand what the problem is. Then you address it, then you tackle it, and then you eliminate that problem. So that's pretty much But don't take it as too much of a downbeat message there.
1: All right.
0: It's just an observation.
1: Our guest is Scott Tipps, president of the National Health Federation. Scott, we just have a few minutes left, and recently I've been asking my guests who are involved with wellness, environmental movement, you know, a variety of, all under the title of wellness, which is so much is happening now, which seems to me to be good. So from your vantage point, as a man who is involved with the law and understands the workings of how laws are passed and understands what's going on in Washington and, I guess, around the world with food safety and environmental issues, do you feel hopeful now? Are more people suddenly supporting, I'll use the word us, do you feel that now all of a sudden these ideas are now being more carefully listened to?
0: Well, yes. Yes, they are being more carefully listened to. And it's really thanks to programs like yours, Josh, that the message has been getting out. So you play a vital role in that. And we really appreciate you and what you do. I think, you know, Secretary Kennedy has been having to swim upstream. Right. A lot of that is due to the gatekeeper in the White House. Right. And by that, I don't mean Trump. I mean Susie Wiles, who's a former lobbyist for Big Tobacco and worked in a company that represented Big Pharma. So she has an interest in blocking what he does. And so poor RFK Jr. has a lot. You know, he wants to do a lot. But when you get and we all think, oh, he should be able to get it done. He's in a powerful position, but he has to walk a very tight tightrope there, and he could be pushed off it so easily. There are people who resign or fired every day, it seems like, Trump administration. So his job is not an easy one. I have the utmost respect for him, and he's doing his best. And but he's got to stay in there to do it. So we'll see what happens after the midterms. I could probably answer this question a bit better with more confidence. But, yeah, I think it can get better. But we have a lot of challenges, too, like the mRNA vaccines that are going into our meat and plant material. They
1: right.
0: want to introduce
1: right.
0: on mites
1: right.
0: That other bees. And we'll have to see how that goes. That, you know, there's so many dangers that are in front of us, and we just need the bioweapons labs. They all need to be banned and eliminated, and those people sent to, like Burger King's, to work flipping hamburgers instead of
1: right.
0: flipping dangerous vaccines and viruses that can attack humanity.
1: Well, thank you, Scott Tipps. Scott Tipps, a regular contributor to the show, I'm very proud to say. And Scott Tipps is the president of the National Health Federation. And Scott has been president of the National Health Federation for 19 years now. And the National Health Federation was founded in 1955. It is America's oldest consumer protection organization and also helping consumers around the world. And you're getting it right from the source here, ladies and gentlemen. You're listening to Scott Tipps of the National Health Federation. This is Josh Lane listening to Here's to Your Health. We take a short break. We'll be right back after these important messages.
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1: Welcome to this edition of Here's to Your Health. I'm your host, Josh Lane. You know, things are really kind of heating up in the world as far as healthcare, wellness. Americans and people all over the globe are much more alert to information that was previously kept from them. And so this article I would like to mention is there was a Central Intelligence Agency whistleblower, a CIA whistleblower, and his claim, the whistleblower is James E. Erdman III, who is a senior operations officer for the CIA, and James Erdman III claims that Fauci, Anthony Fauci, led a multi-agency cover-up of COVID lab leak evidence. And Dr. Fauci's role in the cover-up was intentional, so says James E. Erdman III, a senior operations officer for the CIA. Erdman was testifying during a hearing organized by the Senate Committee on Homeland Security and Governmental Affairs, chaired by Senator Ron Paul. Rand Paul. Ron Paul was his dad, Rand Paul. Erdman said the cover-up continues today and that CIA whistleblowers have faced retaliation from the agency. A CIA whistleblower told the U.S. Senate that Dr. Anthony Fauci intentionally helped cover up evidence showing that COVID-19 emerged from a Chinese laboratory that worked with U.S.-funded scientists, some of whom were involved with gain-of-function research and coronaviruses before the pandemic. Dr. Fauci's role in the cover-up was intentional, says James E. Erdman III, senior operations officer for the CIA. Erdman testified during a hearing organized by the Senate Committee on Homeland Security and Governmental Affairs, chaired by Senator Rand Paul of Kentucky. Erdman, who worked for the Federal Directors Initiatives Group, which was the so-called DIG, between March 2025 and April 2026, leading its investigation into COVID-19 origins, the COVID-19's origin, said this position exposed him to evidence that Fauci, the Central Intelligence Agency, and other elements of the U.S. intelligence community actively covered up evidence of a COVID-19 lab leak. James E. Erdman III, he said, a small circle of scientists was involved in the cover-up and helped promote the theory that the SARS-CoV-2 virus had a zoonotic or natural origin. Fauci then referred investigators from various U.S. intelligence agencies leading an interagency probe into the virus's origins to the same scientists, Erdman said. Erdman said the scientists were linked to gain-of-function research, which increases the virulence or transmissibility of viruses and is used in vaccine development as a biological weapon of warfare. Erdman said the cover-up continues today and that CIA whistleblowers have faced retaliation from the agency. When asked if there was still resistance within the CIA to comply with legislation to declassify all COVID-19 origins documents, Erdman responded, yes. Erdman told lawmakers that public health policy would have been very different had the American public been made aware that a virus from a lab in China was going to serve as the foundation for an emergency use authorization mRNA product being mandated by an earlier administration. Senator Rand Paul called the COVID-19 pandemic one of the most consequential events in our lifetime. I think that's actually, unfortunately, accurate. The senator said that to this day, the American people have never received a full accounting of where it, that is the virus, came from, what our government knew, and why they had to fight their own government to find out. Mary Holland, CEO of Children's Health Defense, by the way, an excellent organization, Mary Holland said the hearing, quote, broke the COVID-19 spell that has ensnared Congress for over 6 years. Mary Holland further said, finally, it seems that Congress might start the reckoning that is so desperately needed to account for the deaths and destruction of the COVID-19 years. Now, Erdman testified in response to a subpoena to the Senate committee as part of Senator Rand Paul's ongoing investigation into COVID-19's origins. The CIA did not clear Erdman to testify, and unfortunately, no Senate Democrats attended or participated in the hearing, which was an absence that Mary Holland of the Children's Health Defense called inexcusable, and unfortunately, I do agree with her. Fox News reported that the CIA was not happy with today's hearing. Fauci spoke with interagency investigators on several occasions in 2020 and 2021 when the CIA was already strongly considering that the virus may have leaked from a lab, Erdman said. Investigators wanted to speak with Fauci, who provided them with a, quote, curated list of subject matter experts. This is what Erdman said. However, the list of experts coincidentally mirrored the list of co-authors of a key 2020 natural medicine paper that is, quote, the proximal origins of SARS-CoV-2. Fauci and other public health officials and media figures later used the paper to refute the lab leak theory and discredit its proponents as conspiracy theorists. There is a narrative that was being generated by Fauci, Erdman said. Last year, the Trump administration launched an investigation to determine whether Fauci and others influenced the paper's conclusions in exchange for funding. Erdman testified that in August 2021, Fauci's intervention helped lead the CIA to adopt a neutral stance on the origin of COVID-19, rather than supporting the lab leak theory. He said, this is Erdman, it was significantly influenced by Anthony Fauci injecting himself into the intelligence community. We have documentation that shows the CIA was considering calling this a lab leak as late as August 12, 2021. And then that changed on August 17, 2021. Unfortunately, because the CIA would not provide documentation that was asked for, and we have no idea why their policy changed. Less than 1 week later, the U.S. Food and Drug Administration, the FDA, fully licensed Pfizer's mRNA, COMIRNATY, COVID-19 vaccine. A day after the FDA issued its approval, the U.S. military mandated the vaccine for all its service members. That's pretty frightening. Erdman said that while he has not found a smoking gun, documentation of Fauci or other officials openly discussing a cover-up, he said there was a pervasive undercurrent indicating that this is in much of the documentation that he has seen. I'm quoting now. From the outset of the pandemic, Dr. Fauci shaped the conclusions, Paul said. Dozens of times, that's Senator Rand Paul, dozens of times he referred to the idea that the pandemic originating in the lab was a conspiracy. Erdman testified that CIA officials who spoke out about the possibility of a cover-up have faced repercussions from the agency, ranging from surveillance to retaliation. Following the CIA's COVID relook that culminated in 2023, the CIA retaliated against analysts supporting the lab leak hypothesis. Erdman said CIA managers retaliated against them for their refusal to agree with management's middle-of-the-night anonymous rewrite of the analysis, which changed the assessment to a non-call judgment. According to Erdman, the CIA began illegally monitoring, quote, the computer and phone usage of DIG personnel, including their investigations and contact with whistleblowers. Quote, these were Americans being spied upon illegally while executing duties directed by the president and under the authority of the Director of National Intelligence. This is what Erdman said, the man who works for the CIA. At least one CIA contractor was fired as a result one day after meeting with DIG. Erdman said the legislative and executive branches will remain misinformed if this type of behavior is not addressed. Several Republican senators who participated in the hearing agreed with Erdman's suggestions that various government and intelligence agencies are still involved in efforts to cover up evidence of a COVID-19 lab leak. Senator Ron Johnson, senator from Wisconsin, led a hearing presenting evidence that the FDA knew of a better method to detect COVID-19 vaccine safety signals, including sudden deaths following vaccination, but concealed it. Senator Ron Johnson said he sent multiple agencies very legitimate oversight requests, which were mostly ignored. Senator Josh Hawley, senator from Missouri, said that after Congress unanimously passed a bill he sponsored in 2023 requiring the U.S. government to release documentation on COVID-19 origins, the government, quote, deliberately, according to Senator Josh Hawley, deliberately withheld most documents. Rather than providing thousands of pages of documents as requested, Congress received five pages, which were partially redacted. And Senator Josh Hawley said, quoting, if this isn't a cover-up, I don't know what it is. Erdman also took aim at gain-of-function research. He said scientists from the Federal Biological Sciences Experts Group, which is the so-called BSEG, helped overturn a moratorium on funding gain-of-function research that took effect in 2014. Several of the Biological Sciences Experts Group, these scientists helped Dr. Fauci rewrite definitions of gain-of-function in 2015 to lift a funding pause on dangerous research. He said BSEG members, which are Biological Sciences Experts Group, often receive considerable funding from the NIAID, the National Institute of Allergy and Infectious Diseases, and public health agencies. Scientists participating in BSEG included Ralph Barrick, the PhD, who worked with Wuhan Institute of Virology researchers on gain-of-function experiments. Erdman said DASIC was sent, quote, later sent to China with the WHO, World Health Organization, to investigate the origins of COVID. Barrick has reportedly lost his National Institutes of Health, the NIH, grants and was placed on leave by his institution, the University of North Carolina. In 2024, the U.S. Department of Health and Human Services suspended all funding for Echo Health Alliance because it failed to properly monitor its coronavirus experiments. Erdman said that some BSEG scientists also played a key role in Event 201, a simulation of a global coronavirus outbreak that took place in October 2019, shortly before the COVID-19 pandemic. The Gates Foundation and the World Economic Forum were also involved in the planning of Event 201. This was a coronavirus pandemic tabletop exercise curiously similar to the events that played out during the COVID-19 pandemic. It was attended by Dr. Fauci and individuals with IC ties like former Director of National Intelligence Avril Haines. A Wall Street Journal investigation revealed that in 2021, Haines opted to brief then-President Joe Biden only on evidence supporting the zoonotic theory, that is, it's of animal origin. Erdman said that as early as May 2020, federal agencies like the U.S. Department of Energy were circulating internal documents suggesting that, quote, all the conditions were present for a lab leak. Last year, the Trump administration launched a new version of the government's official COVID-19 website presenting evidence supporting the lab leak theory. The CIA, FBI, Department of Energy, Defense Intelligence Agency, Congress, and some foreign intelligence agencies ultimately endorsed the lab leak theory. Erdman expressed support for President Donald Trump's executive order issued last year, which paused funding for gain-of-function research for 120 days, a period during which a new federal policy on such research was to be developed. The administration has not yet announced a new policy. I'm quoting now. We need a comprehensive review of government-funded life science research and move back to the pre-9/11 definitions of gain-of-function and also WMD, weapons of mass destruction research. This is what Erdman said of the CIA. Oversight must have teeth. The hearing came 2 days after the expiration of a deadline to indict Fauci, Anthony Fauci, on charges of perjury for allegedly lying to Congress in 2021. Fauci told Congress at the time that the NIH and the NIAID had never funded gain-of-function research. Senator Rand Paul had publicly pushed for Fauci to be indicted. Last year, former President Biden had preemptively pardoned Fauci for his official acts dating back to 2014. However, last month, a grand jury indicted Dr. David Morenz, M-O-R-E-N-S, who was a former type A to Fauci, for allegedly using his personal email account to hide communications about the origins of COVID-19. Senator Rand Paul didn't address the expiration of the statute of limitations during the hearings, but he did suggest that the evidence Erdman presented bolsters the case for the passage of the Risky Research Review Act, that legislation he proposed last year. Senator Hawley of Missouri said that many of his constituents, this is Senator Hawley of Missouri, said, we want to see the perp walk. And that is, you know, they want Fauci, further investigation in Anthony Fauci. And Senator Hawley called on Congress to start pulling purse strings of federal agencies that are uncooperative with the investigation into COVID-19's origin. Senator Hawley also said, it is well past time for us to have another church committee. And that is, this was referring to a 1975 U.S. Senate committee that investigated CIA wrongdoings. This is, you know, serious news, but at least it's being presented to us, the American public, so we know that some people are alert to it and trying to get to the bottom of it all. This is serious business. This is Josh Lane. You're listening to Here's to Your Health. We take a short break, and we'll be right back after these important messages.
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10: Rob Martier, NBC News Radio. President Trump says he's made the biggest oil deal in world history with Venezuela. In a Friday night Truth Social post, Trump says the United States has secured majority control of more than 65 billion barrels of proven oil reserves in Venezuela at no cost to the American taxpayer. Trump goes on to say the deal more than doubles American oil.